0: Maggie Rooley. Minnesota Vikings quarterback Kyler Murray has been cleared from the NFL concussions protocol and will return to action this week at Tampa Bay. Murray's debut for Minnesota September 13th lasted just 11 plays. A hit to the side of his head from the lowered shoulder of Packer safety Javon Bullard forced him from the game. Mrs. Taylor Swift will break records at this weekend's MTV VMAs. Swift is set to receive the inaugural Artist Director Honors, making her the most awarded artist in VMA history. The honor recognizes artists who also work behind the camera, advancing the art of storytelling. The VMAs air Sunday. Stephanie Officer, ABC News.
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10: Here's your News Talk 1310 KNOX forecast. Lows level off around 41. Tonight, under clear skies, southeasterly winds, 5 to 10 miles an hour. Bright sunshine expected. Tomorrow, high temperatures reach up to 68. Lows level off around 46. Tomorrow night, clear skies. High temperatures reach up to 68 Wednesday, with a slight chance of rain showers, 68 Thursday. I'm meteorologist Megan Mulford on News Talk 1310 KNOX. Right now, it's 66 degrees.

0: normal is broke and common sense is weird. So we're here to help you transform your life from the Ramsey Network in the Fairwinds Credit Union Studio. This is The Ramsey Show. I'm Rachel Cruz, hosting this hour with Dr. John Deloney, and we'll be answering your questions about life and money. So give us a call at 888-825-5225, and we'll be talking relationships, money, anything and everything.
1: All of it. Let's do it.
0: Kicking us off, we got John in Detroit, Michigan. Hi,
1: Detroit,
0: John.
1: Detroit, Rock City. What's up, John?
2: Hey, how are you guys?
1: Good.
0: We're doing great. How can we help?
2: Doing well. So, a little bit of backstory for you. I work in a family business doing dumpster rentals and demolitions. I've got kind of this storm cloud off in the distance, so to speak, where there's a slight chance that things might go underwater in about 6 months due to some outside legal issues with a separate business that my stepdad lives off of. So his lifestyle cannot be supported by what this business currently makes. The main issue I have is that I currently am a co-signer on a piece of construction equipment, and I want to set myself up to make sure that I can cover that if things do kind of go underwater.
1: Well, you got a 6 month runway here. So what's keeping you from screaming and yelling and running right into the middle of this problem?
2: Well, I think the main thing is that for now, things are still good. So I don't want to necessarily jump in and start forking over money for something that at the moment is still being paid, if you will.
1: I get that. I'm trying to get to either, and I'm saying this with a smile on my face, right? So I'm not trying to be ugly. Either you don't like this business and you don't like, or you don't like doing business with this person, and in a somewhat anxious, maybe over dramatic, over like it, any of our businesses could have problems in 6 months, or you actually have a problem right now. You just might not have to, you might be able to put it off for 6 months. You get what I'm saying?
2: Right. Yeah, I do. I think I don't necessarily have any problems working with him. I think co-signing was a mistake. I'm kind of a newer listener.
1: Okay.
2: So I probably wouldn't have done that if I could go back. But to kind of give you an idea of what the numbers look like, my stepdad's lifestyle is easily something that's, you know, in the $500,000 a year territory.
0: Mm-hmm.
2: And this business, in terms of profit, year to date has only generated $200,000 in profit.
1: But those are his personal expenses. What does that have to do with the business?
2: The business that he is in the legal dispute with is what he pulls his income from. So if that disappears, his only income would have to come out of the profit of this existing business.
0: Yeah, which will be $200,000. And is that after you're paid?
2: That's after I'm paid, yeah.
0: Okay, so does he, why is he not calling the show, being like, wow, my income's about to go from $500 to $200? It's going to be his issue, John, but you think he's going to dip into your current business so much, possibly even go into debt to keep up his lifestyle, and you're scared for your business?
2: No, so they're both his businesses. I co-signed on a $100,000.
0: I know, but I'm saying, why do you think he's not going to keep up the payment on the things that you co-signed? Do you think that, like, what makes you think your business is going to fail? Because he'll just have to adjust his lifestyle, or you don't think he will?
2: I think it's more of a, I'm not sure if he would end up adjusting his lifestyle. I don't know if that's something that.
0: So what would end up happening? So say he doesn't adjust his lifestyle, then what's your fear? That he doesn't have an income and can't pay on the things that you co-signed? Is that the ultimate?
2: My ultimate thing that I'm just trying to prepare for is what happens if me as the co-signer, I end up getting stuck with the loan.
1: Okay, so
2: is essentially all
1: so
2: I'm worried about.
1: There you go. So let's live in that world, which is,
0: how much is it?
1: You co-signed on something. Yeah.
0: How much did you co-sign?
2: The original loan amount was 84, and then as of right now, it is about 13 months in with about $60,000 left.
0: $60,000. Okay. And how are you financially, John?
2: So right now, I'm on baby step three, although I guess, you know, the more I talk about it, I wonder if I'm still on baby step two now that we're having this conversation. But
0: <It's okay. laughs>
2: I've got about $6,000 in liquid cash, and then I've got a Roth IRA for about $12,000, and that's pretty much what I've got in terms of cash at the moment.
0: Yeah. And how much is the payment per month on the equipment you co-signed?
2: It's about $1,750.
0: Okay. And how much could you, I mean, if it got down to it and he's not able to pay his portion or his payment on this loan, then yes, it does go to you. And so your plan then is what? I mean, is this why you called, to see what to do with that $1,750?
2: Right. So essentially in 6 months' time, the loan would have an estimated balance of about $49,000. And it's just kind of looking to prepare for that and, you know, kind of a worst case eventuality, not necessarily that I'm worried about it this second, but just so.
1: What would the piece of equipment be worth in 6 months?
2: I would say probably around 30 to 35 would be my best guess.
1: So the nightmare scenario is that you're out 14 grand, right? You sell this thing.
2: Correct.
1: And you have to come up with 14 grand. You have six of it. You have 6 months from now, so you can save up, and you're building an emergency fund anyway.
2: Mm-hmm.
1: Right?
2: Yeah.
1: It seems like the most stress-free approach.
0: Yeah, because, I mean, at the end of the day, if you lost this equipment, would it affect your business drastically?
2: It wouldn't affect me really hardly at all. More of just an employee who kind of got
0: stuck with the
2: bed with a co-sign, so to
0: speak.
2: You know what I mean?
0: Nope, yeah. Totally. So I think you plan for the worst, which would be that he stops paying, and then you would be on the hook for it. So then you would have to come forward and sell the asset to make good for the loan, and then you'll have the difference by then. Because if you save, you know, $2,000 for the next 7 months, $3,000, right? You'll be fine to have the difference. So that's probably what I would plan for. But also, I'll say this, John. Yeah, this is the stress of co-signing, is that the person needs a co-signer because the bank is not trusting fully that they're going to have the amount, that they're going to be able to pay it. And so I'll say that you're feeling the stress of why we tell people not to co-sign and the reality of what could happen. But I also wonder, John, if it may not even come to that reality in 6 months, if the father-in-law, however the lawsuit pans out for his other business, then it comes to this other, you know, $200,000 lifestyle change that he'll have to make. And hopefully he makes the payment on this equipment for the other business he owns. Like, that's what a rational person would do, but I'm not sure how rational he is.
1: Yeah, projecting out 6 months of a future calamity and dragging it back to right now and trying to solve it in the present. I mean, that's the definition of anxiety, right? Rachel, you know me. I struggle with this more than anybody on the planet, right? What happens if AI, that's my whole world. So
0: you have to talk them off a cliff.
1: This is
0: daily,
1: the pot talking
0: everyone
1: to the kettle here, brother.
0: John, it's fine.
1: But like, what you can solve right now is, all right, there's a potential that one day I'm going to be on the hook for the sale of this thing minus the difference. And if I have that in my emergency fund, I can breathe. And so if I'm in your seat right now, I would start looking for a new job, because I wouldn't work with somebody that I believe is so untrustworthy that they may nuke everything because they have to adjust their lifestyle. The second thing is, I would work really hard to get that money in an emergency fund, and then I would breathe, and then I'd get on about my life.
0: Yeah, planning for it is wise, but sitting and wringing your hands about something that hasn't happened yet, I wouldn't go there emotionally. But planning for something that could, I mean, there's wisdom in that. And again, that is why co-signing, you guys, is never, never a good idea.

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0: Next up, we have Angela in Dallas, Texas. Hi, Angela. Welcome to the show.
1: Hi there. Thank you.
0: Yes, absolutely. Thanks for calling in. How can we help?
1: So I am calling on behalf of my parents. There are seven kids in my family, and we are trying to help get my parents set up for retirement and get them in a good position. Mm-hmm. Because there are seven kids, it's kind of tricky. My parents don't own a lot of assets. They only own their home outright and their vehicles. They do have about $50,000 in debt. And that's all on credit cards. Some of it is medical debt. Some of it is, mismanagement of spending, and lack of income. My dad is 77. My mom is 72, and they do get, Social Security, but they don't bring in very much income, because my dad is older. He has worked, his whole life, and he still works a little bit, but business has been pretty slow for him. Mm-hmm. And so paying off their debt is a struggle at the moment. And then, medical expenses start to creep up. And so us kids, we're trying to figure out how to support them in a way that doesn't cause, division among the siblings. Mm-hmm. And, help my parents, and just not really knowing what to do. They don't have a will. Their home is not in a trust or in a will. And they are needing money for, you know, their daily cost of living, as well as paying off that roughly $50,000 in debt. Mm-hmm. And with my dad's lack of income at the moment, some of the kids are struggling with, do we support them financially? Do we give them each a fixed amount per month? Should we force them to get the money out of their own home in the form of a reverse mortgage?
2: Mm-hmm. So let me jump in here, Angela. Let me ask you this one question. This is a question I ask everybody in this situation. Are your parents even open to help?
1: Yes, they are. I would say mostly my dad is. My mom is too, but her idea of help is a little bit different. My dad is very open to all ideas, and my mom is kind of like, I just want you kids to give us
0: to take care of monthly
1: money. Yeah, take care of us. And she is not open to
0: changing,
1: touching the house, a reverse mortgage at all.
2: Don't do a reverse mortgage. Please don't do that. Okay. Are you married?
1: I am.
2: Okay. Yes. Here's, and Rachel, push back if you think I'm out of line here. I think the most important thing, like in order of steps, is for you and your spouse to determine what y'all's values are, what dollar amount you could afford to give a one-time gift or y'all decide in your home.
0: Regardless of the siblings.
2: Of the siblings.
0: Yeah.
2: Getting seven people, just turn the news on. You can't get seven people to agree on whether 4 + 4 = 8, right? And so that's going to be a chore in and of itself. If there's one, the best way I've ever seen it done was my Uncle Jim. There's four siblings, my dad, two older brothers and a younger sister. And the eldest uncle called a meeting and said, here's how this is going to go. And all four siblings were united, and it was awesome. I've heard of that happening one time, and that was in my family. Other than that, you're going to have somebody who wants to just never say no to them. You're going to have somebody that wants to teach them a lesson, and you're going to have two people who are like, well, when we were kids, they never. And so I think the best path for you and to not make yourself insane is to say, here's what we can do, and then pass that along to the siblings, and either you take the lead and move forward, or you just say, here's what we're going to do independent of the rest of y'all, and everybody do the best you can or whatever, right?
0: Yeah. What's your gut on that, Angela? What do you think? Like, what do you guys financially, are you in a spot to even have the conversation of giving them money each month? And, or do you even feel the need to? Cause you know what I mean? Like, everyone has a different level of what giving looks like. and people's take on enabling a situation versus help, right? I mean, everyone kind of has a different span on how they think. What is your gut? I'm just curious.
1: Yeah, those are fantastic questions, and that's definitely something that all of us have already been discussing. And this has kind of been 2 or 3 years in discussion, and there's always division, so then the conversation gets dropped, and then I bring it up again, and then it gets dropped, and I bring it up again. So for me and my husband, we had just told my parents, we are going to start giving you guys $200 a month. And we started that last month, September 1st. And then we said for the next, let's say 6 months to a year, we are going to start doing that. And if all seven siblings can also do that, you know, we'll help my parents out a little bit. And there kind of became some division where some kids said, I don't have any money to give. And then some kids said, well, I already gave my parents money in the form of $500 a few years ago, so why should I give monthly? Then there's other siblings, and including spouses, because now the spouse, all of us are married, less one. Spouses feel like, well, why don't your parents just sell their home? Well, why don't your parents just sell their vehicle? Why don't your parents,
2: Angela,
1: how did they get in this mess themselves?
2: Angela, you trying to solve six other family units.
0: It's like 12 people.
2: Again, they're, their baggage and their issues. It's just a complete and utter distraction from you having peace inside your own marriage, you having peace inside your own financial world, and your relationship with your parents. And y'all have decided, y'all said $200. I would let that stand and do what y'all think is right and what y'all want to do. And
0: if enough, you know, if there's one sibling that wants to be loud about their opinion on selling their house, they can call the parents
2: call
0: and be like, this is what you got to do.
2: That's right. But you can't walk around and own it all. Even if you think, okay, ultimately they're going to have to sell their house. We know how this ends. They're going to move in with one of us because we know how this ends. Right. And you asked an important question at the end. How do I do all of this without division? You can't. You can just face the division that you know is coming, whether it's your mom mad at you that she has to change her lifestyle in her 70s based on how she lived the last 50 years, based on your siblings getting mad or you're not helping enough or helping too much. The only thing you can do is face this division as a person with dignity and respect and honor.
0: And with your and with your own self-integrity, There's something about when you are going into any level of, I don't know if conflict's the right word, but you're going in to help someone or to have a hard conversation, like whatever that is, to know like you're doing it. Yes, it's going to help them, obviously, but it's like, this is where I feel aligned within myself. And this is what I know financially is okay for my family. This feels right for me. And you act on that, right? It's like this self-integrity, and you do it for you. And it's not so that the hope that my other siblings are also going to pitch in 200 or the hope that mom and dad are going to change once they like,
2: cause neither of those things are going to happen.
0: That's right. It is out of just what you and your husband say, this is what we can do. And this is what we feel good about doing too, that it doesn't feel icky or it doesn't feel cheap. Like maybe we could give a lot more, but we want to teach them a lesson, right? Like it is just pure. Yeah. This is it. And this is what we feel good about. And I think that's
2: really all you can
0: control. Such an important
2: part,
0: I know, which is so difficult. And I feel like we get more and more of these calls of grown children looking to the parents' generation.
2: I think we're going to get more and more and more
0: and
2: more.
0: I don't know what to do. Yes. And, but that self-integrity piece, which it sounds like you have, Angela. I feel like you guys have had good discussions within, you know, you and your husband, and you got to an amount on your own, like all of it. But I think that the relational dynamic, it does weigh when it's siblings and there's not peace and there's not unity. Like, that's hard. But to John's point, like, it's virtually impossible to get 14 people to agree on something.

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12: Here's your News Talk 1310 KNOX forecast. Lows level off around 41 tonight under clear skies, southeasterly winds 5 to 10 miles an hour. Bright sunshine expected tomorrow. High temperatures reach up to 68. Lows level off around 46 tomorrow night. Clear skies. High temperatures reach up to 68 Wednesday with a slight chance of rain showers. 68 Thursday. I'm meteorologist Megan Mulford on News Talk 1310 KNOX. Currently, 65.

0: So one of the things that has helped people so often when they're trying to get in control of their money is to actually know where their money's going, which is a pretty simple solution, but it's one that when you actually practically live it out on a day-to-day basis, changes so much. 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All right, we have Raquel in Washington, D.C. up next. Hi, welcome to the show.
1: Hey, how are you?
0: Hi, we're doing great. How can we help?
1: Okay, so my question is, if we know we aren't staying in the house we're in currently, do we focus on paying it off, or do we focus on investing the money towards the house instead, the next house?
0: When do you guys plan on moving?
1: So I think it will vary. I think if we pay this house off, we will probably stay a few years longer, maybe like 6 to 7 years. But if we're going to pay it off now, then I think it will. I mean, if we aren't going to pay it off, maybe about 4 years we will stay.
2: What's the impetus for the move?
1: So it's just, well, we don't have kids now, so we kind of want to be in a better area when we have kids, and then just more rooms, bigger space.
3: Gotcha.
0: Mm-hmm. Yeah, I like the idea always, Raquel, because are you guys don't have any consumer debt? Are you completely debt-free but the house?
1: Yeah.
3: Nice.
0: So great. And how much do you guys make a year?
1: $215.
0: Okay. And how much is left on the mortgage?
1: $350.
0: Very nice. Okay, so if you guys did pay it off and kind of work towards that, have you looked at a timeline of how long that would take you?
1: So we think it should take us about 3 years max to pay it off.
0: Wow. Yeah. So I would do that in a heartbeat, because what that forces, you don't lose that money, right? It's just equity. Now, will it grow slower in real estate than how the market's performed?
3: Maybe,
0: but there's just, there's something not only having the peace of having a paid off home where you don't have to worry about it, but again, it's kind of this forced savings account, if you will. Cause if you're, sometimes we're like, okay, yeah, I'm going to invest the difference instead of paying off my mortgage. But honestly, what sometimes comes up is a great trip, you know, a once in a lifetime thing over here to do, or to let's upgrade and do this instead of that. Like, instead of investing, let's do some renovations, or instead of investing, let's buy a new car, right? Like that money easily can be swayed in other directions. But when it is focused on just one thing, especially your house, knowing that it's locked in equity, if you will, as you're paying down that mortgage, it's just that forced savings account, which it always feels like a safe plan, because you're not really in the equation when that happens. And when we get in the equation, sometimes we can go off track, if you will.
3: And it's easy to look out 4 years and say,
0: that's a good point too.
3: We're going to have, let me just tell you from my personal life, when my wife and I started, like, we're going to start having kids. It didn't happen for almost four years. In that time, I think we moved two different jobs, had multiple different places where we lived. And there was a season, there was over a year when we lived in a 900 square foot apartment with a 2-year-old. And that's, we still look back as one of the coolest experiences we ever had. And there was times we lived in a tiny, tiny little rent house, maybe 900. It was a little bitty old place. We loved it. And so all that to say is, if you project out in 4 years, who knows what's going to happen to your jobs? Who knows what's going to happen to the market? Who knows what's going to happen to any number of things? Mm-hmm. But the one thing nobody will be able to take away from you is a paid off house.
1: Yeah, that's true.
3: And so if you're thinking of control the controllables now, who knows what will happen in 3 years, 5 years, 7 years, whoever. But I know I've got this thing taken care of here. And so I like that just from a sense of peace. And if y'all do end up having kids, amazing, great. I know you want bigger bedrooms and this and a different kitchen, all that. Mm-hmm. All that's awesome. But man, in a paid for house where there's no family stress, your kids are going to thrive like kids have for centuries.
1: Yeah, and, that's true.
3: You know, without each having their own bathroom and their own, I don't know, kitchenette in each room or whatever. their own helipad for their helicopter to land or whatever. Like, I love that idea. If you told me you were going to move in 18 months because one of y'all was going to be changing jobs or something, I would tell you to save your money.
0: Mm-hmm. Yeah, and Raquel, too, you know, if you guys decide to move later down the money's not lost. It's just equity that's going to be put into another home as well, you know? And I want to make sure, though, you guys are investing in retirement too, right, as part of this?
1: Okay, yeah. So we're currently, we're meeting this week to make sure we have everything aligned with the SmartVestor Pro.
0: Oh, great.
1: Our other thing, because we are sitting on some money that we're just sitting on. So okay, we're trying to meet with the SmartVestor Pro this week to make sure we are actually getting our money out there in the market. And that could also be part of the price because we feel like we haven't done it as much, you know, so far.
0: Yeah.
1: So we're like, okay, well, should we be investing instead?
0: Yeah, so that
1: I mean, we can do it at the same time, obviously, but it would just be, you know, a little less in the market.
0: Yeah, that may make you feel better because we recommend 15% of your income going into retirement. So if you haven't been meeting that, it may feel like, gosh, we should be putting more money in the market may actually solve itself once you actually put, you know, an adequate amount.

0: but you do want to make sure those are legitimate. So if you ever get audited, it doesn't look sketchy. Yeah. But
1: what's your bigger question? How old are you?
2: I'm 19.
1: Okay, so you're realizing the world sucks.
0: Okay.
1: That's what you're realizing.
0: Yeah. I was like, I don't know.
1: Yeah. Listen, brother, if you were here, I would just stop talking and I would give you a humongous hug and say, welcome to it, man.
2: Yeah.
1: Listen, last year, I got at the end of the year, I looked at all the taxes I had paid, and I called a friend, and I said, I have to tell one person how much taxes I wrote last year. And I told him, and it was a long, silent pause, and he goes, man, that sucks. I know that you probably are on Instagram and TikTok about all these super hacks and whatever. There is some of that stuff. You can depreciate your lawnmowers and stuff like that, but it's not going to be what you think it is in terms of there's not some secret thing that you can do to hide federal money. You pay Caesar what's Caesar's and get on about your life.
0: I do want to make sure are you doing quarterly payments with your business?
2: I just started doing quarterly payments.
0: Good. Okay. That's where most small businesses starting out mess up. Okay. That's great. How much money did you make last year in the business?
2: Last year wasn't a great year. Probably 60,000. This year I'm going to double that, if not more.
1: Way to go, man.
0: Oh my gosh. Well done. Do you have anyone working for you or is it just you?
2: Just me.
1: That a boy, dude. Way to go, man.
0: That's awesome. That's so great. Yeah.
1: Okay. So you're in Portland too, which has really high state income tax. Is that right?
2: Yeah. Yeah. We got, I'll pay a good chunk this year. And I'm just wondering, like, how can I try to reduce that? Bought a new truck this year already. New trailers, new mowers.
0: Yeah, you can do some write-offs for the business itself.
1: Yeah, sit down with a tax professional. Go to RamseySolutions.com/tax, and you can get with a tax pro in your area that will help you with those kind of things. Because as a small business owner, you can write a lot of that stuff off, and that will help. But it's not going to help on like
0: the tax reduce bill you swallow.
1: Yeah,
0: it's. It's a hard reality. But honestly, Grady, I think one of the things to remember is, which again, if you meet with a Ramsey trusted agent, I'm never going to recommend this. Don't ever try to like skirt the system.
1: No, because pay your taxes and get on.
0: Pay your taxes. And the quarterly payments is really big for businesses. So many people get in trouble with taxes, not trying to maliciously. It's just mismanagement. So the fact that you're on those quarterly payments, that's going to help you plan so well. So, dude, well done. 120 in 1 year, Grady. That's awesome.

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0: If you're new to The Ramsey Show, one thing you should know is that we answer majority of questions through the lens of the seven baby steps. So when it comes to your money, there really is this, it's a proven plan over three decades of really getting people to this place. If you feel stuck, you're in debt, paycheck to paycheck, no savings, all the way to a paid off house, kids' college is being funded, you're funding retirement, and you have a plan for the future, and you're able to be extremely generous. So in a specific order called the baby steps. So make sure to check those out. We'll leave a link down below if you're listening on podcast or watching on YouTube so that you can check that out and apply it to your life and your money to help you get control. All right, let's go to Joe in Flint, Michigan. Hi, Joe. Welcome to the show.
1: Hey, Rachel and John. Thanks for having me. I really appreciate it.
0: Yes, absolutely. How can we help?
1: Well, I just wanted to start off with my obligatory thank you. I really appreciate everything you guys do. And I'm a big emotional guy, so if I start crying, just know that they're happy tears right now.
0: Oh, you're
2: hey,
0: nice to John.
2: Me too,
0: He's
2: brother.
0: He's emotional too.
2: I'll cry with you.
1: Well, John, I'm so glad to be talking to you, especially, and no offense, Rachel, but it was, you know, 5 years ago, I was freshly out of a toxic marriage, single father of five kids, and I mean, I was as close to the end of the rope as I had ever been, and I saw a video of you, you know, I'd heard of Ramsey and whatnot, but I saw a video of you looking into the camera, and you said something like, you know, you are worth more than your bank balance or something like that. And
2: yes, sir.
1: That brought me to the program, and here I am now. But anyway.
2: Well, I'm glad you're here, brother. I'm glad you're here.
1: Thank you. I appreciate that. I see the shining city at the top of the hill. I'm probably a year and a half away from being debt-free except my mortgage, and you know, that's due to you guys. But my question is, my employer, they offer a Roth 401k, and they do an automatic contribution, not a match. Mm-hmm. And through the years, through growth in the markets and everything, that's actually, I logged in a few weeks ago, and I see it's actually up to about $16,000 just their contributions.
0: Wow.
1: And I'm looking at all the different categories that I can put it in, and I'm just wondering how to optimize that for the Ramsey program, you know, the four different ways you recommend investing.
0: Yep.
1: I see, you know, it shows like target growth or target retire this year. I see, you know, mid cap, small cap, large cap, and then there's like real estate funds and all this different stuff I can put it in.
0: Yep.
1: And I was just wondering what would be the best way to do that.
2: Crypto. All of it in crypto, brother.
1: Every dime, right?
2: Every dime. That and a few Pokemon cards. Then
1: gorilla
2: you're covered. It's called diversify.
1: should I get the some gorilla NFTs?
2: Correct. And if you can get your hands on a few Beanie Babies too, that would be dope. You would have
1: dies.
2: All of your bases covered. Yes.
0: Yeah.
1: Naturally. I have a garage full of those, so I'm probably there. But.
0: Oh my gosh.
2: Don't do anything that I just said. None of that.
0: No, I do not recommend or endorse anything that came out of your mouth just about the last 30 seconds. Everything else, I trust them. Don't trust them on that. No, when you look at it, really the four different types of mutual funds that we look at diversifying is growth and income, aggressive growth, and international. So those are really the four. And when you meet with financial planners, which I probably recommend you would, once you get to baby step four, Joe, to meet with a SmartVestor Pro, you can go to RamseySolutions.com and find someone, because you may be investing more beyond just what they, which you should be, more than just their automatic contributions.
1: As soon as I'm done with my debt, it's, you know, all bets are off. I'm throwing everything I can at it.
0: That's awesome. Yep, totally, absolutely. But yeah, those are really the four that buckets we would recommend. My question to you is how much are they putting in? When you say automatic contributions, I'm curious what, if they're doing it by percentage or...
1: No, so it ends up, they put in like 70 cents per hour that you work, so it ends up being $1,200 to $1,400 a year.
0: Okay.
1: But so their actual contributions are about $5,900 over the past few years, but through, you know, the markets, it's actually gone up to almost $16,000.
0: Yeah, absolutely. Yeah, so when I would be looking at this, if I was calculating up to that 15% of your income going into retirement, I almost would treat this kind of in a way like a pension, where we say it counts for half of whatever that they're putting in, counts half, the percentage is half towards your 15%, whatever percentage. And so I almost would do that because it's not your money. It's just free money, but it still is counting towards your retirement. So, when you're looking at it all together, you may, I would factor that in. So I wouldn't factor in what they're putting in as you, just your 15%. I would be doing more on top of that as well when you get to that point of baby step four. So, Joe, well done, though. How incredible. So 5 years later, how are the kids?
1: Oh, they're great. You know, it was a long, tenuous divorce, and, you know, we said some things we didn't necessarily mean to say, but, coming out the other side of it, everybody's happy, healthy, well-adjusted, and, I couldn't be happier.
2: Well, let me say this. You said at the beginning of the call, you're grateful to us, and we did this. Make no mistake, brother. Rachel and I, Dave, George, Jade, we run our mouths on a microphone. You're the ones out there day in and day out grinding this thing out. Five kids, single dad, making all the breakfasts, all the lunches, all of the nighttime routines. Dude, that's you.
0: Paying off debt in the middle of it. All of it's amazing.
2: Hear me say, brother, I'm so proud of you, dude. Like I'm beaming now. Like you are a shining example of a man picking up life after the storm and saying, okay, I can only control me, and I'm going to head into the middle of what comes next. I'm proud of you, dude. That's awesome.
1: Well, thank you. I really appreciate that. And I have to say, so I was a single dad at the time, but let me just clarify. I found the most amazing woman.
2: Remarried.
1: I've ever been. You know, she has the biggest heart of anybody I've ever met. She welcomed me and my five straggling kids. My friend calls them a gaggle of kids. she welcomed us into her home, and the future is bright.
0: We love a redemption story.
2: Congratulations, dude.
0: Amazing, Joe. Thanks for calling. All right, let's go to Jessica in Boston. Hi, Jessica. Welcome.
3: Hey, guys. How are you? Thanks for taking my call.
0: Absolutely. How can we help?
3: So my husband and I are 26 and 27. We've been married for 4 months. We don't have any debt, and our goals for the coming years are to hopefully purchase our first home in about 2 years and start having children in around 3 years. So my question is how to balance our financial plan between those two goals, and how should an emergency fund change in preparation for having kids?
0: Yeah, it's a great question. So we recommend having 3 to 6 months of expenses saved. So I think for you guys at that point, I think 3 months would probably be just fine. Once you get pregnant, if you feel like you want to up it a little bit to have some cushion, you can do that. But once that 3 month emergency fund is funded, then that's when we move on to baby step 3B, and that's where you're going to be saving for a down payment for your home. So really the order doesn't change because of the kids necessarily. The only thing that would change is once you get pregnant. If you're like, I kind of want some more in the emergency fund because it just would feel better, I'd rather go up to 5 months versus three, then you can do that. But considering you guys are so young, you're not homeowners right now. I mean, a 3 month emergency fund is totally fine to shoot for. So that being your first goal, and then second is the down payment. And then when the kids come, it's just an extra cherry on top.
3: Is there anything else that you would consider throwing into that emergency fund calculation, like daycare expenses? And we do have health insurance, but potentially any like health expenses. And I guess it makes me nervous to have
0: Well,
3: no idea how much all that stuff is going to cost, you know?
2: $1 billion. A billion. It's so much.
3: I'm worried about it.
0: No, so daycare should become part of your monthly budget. So that would be a rhythm of your lifestyle, not as much in an emergency fund, right? So that will be something you guys will calculate if you go back to work. That will be coming just out of your income. That should not be coming out of an emergency fund. And then, some medical bills. I mean, I think you can... I would ask, depending on your insurance plan, probably out of pocket what you guys are going to have to pay, because it's everything from your OB visits all the way to labor and delivery. And so kind of figuring out, okay, where, what are the thresholds? What will insurance cover? What will it not? And if you want that money set aside, for sure. That's great. Yeah, just to have it. Because technically a baby, I wouldn't say really is an emergency, because an emergency is unexpected and you have 9 months to expect it. So I hope it goes well for you guys, Jessica, and well done being so young and, gosh, financially just so on target.

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3: Celebrate birthdays with you, anniversaries with you. 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

0: Hi, good evening. Welcome to the Delilah Show. Who have I got on the phone line with me?
1: Hi, it's Diane.
0: Diane, what can I do for you?
1: I wanted you to play a song for my husband. We just got married on the 8th of this month.
0: Congratulations. What's your hubby's name?
1: His name is Stacy.
0: And what do you want to tell me about your beloved?
1: He's wonderful. A man of my dreams. He's a good, kind man. And I'm just very blessed. I'm truly blessed to have someone in my life that is a good, kind man. He's such a good man. And I'm so thankful to have him.
0: He's good. He's kind.
1: Loving. He's wonderful.
0: How long did you know him before you said yes?
1: Oh, gosh. I've known him since high school. We dated in high school. Not very long. I broke up with him. He was real shy, but he said he never stopped loving me. We each got married to different people. Then we started talking last year when his wife passed away and just kind of reconnected again and just fell in love again. And it's just felt right. It's really felt right. And we are just connected. It's like we're soulmates.
0: So God gave your love a second chance.
1: Yeah, he really did. Our love is just, it's so strong. We are so connected.
0: That is the sweetest thing I have heard all night.
1: Oh, he's wonderful. He really is. And I just wanted to let him know how thankful I am for him.
0: I will pick out a great song, and I just want to celebrate God's timing with you, because this just sounds so lovely, like it was meant to be.
1: Yeah, I really believe that. I do. Thank you so much, Delilah.
0: Bye-bye.

0: How are you doing on this September evening? I love the month of September. It's been a month of joy in my life. It's the month that my whole world changed. Many years ago, when I gave birth to my firstborn son, Sonny. Well, now he's Officer, but his nickname was Sonny up until he was an adult. I still call him my Sonny boy, but his colleagues don't. It was the month he was born and everything in my world changed. I never knew love before. Not like that. It's the month that Shayla was born. It's the month my grandson Elijah was born. It's a month where everything changes. The colors begin to change. The air itself changes. The blue in the sky changes. Thank you for being here with us tonight. You're listening to Delilah.
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0: Nancy. What can I do for you tonight?
1: Tell me how to make the pain go away. My fiance and I were together for like 2 years and 7 months. And then he just decided to pack up and leave. And he left me a note. The last part of the note that he left me, he says, I still care about you. I just can't live with you. Sorry. Have a nice life. Well, how do you have a nice life when you still have the pain and you still wonder what you did wrong?
0: Well, you didn't do anything wrong. I'm guessing for him to pack up and leave a little note like that, he probably had somebody else waiting in the car.
1: I mean, I don't know. Like I said, I don't know. And I tried to get a hold of him to, you know, to ask him.
0: Because you need some closure and you need some answers.
1: Yeah. And I can't get any closure. I mean, I have tried so hard to go on.
0: When you've invested over 2 years of your life in someone, it doesn't go on in 2 or 3 or 4 or 5 weeks. So catch yourself a break. Recognize that the person that you were loving isn't the right one for you, or he would have never treated you like this. In time, you will go on. But right now, you just got to put one foot in front of the other and make it through each day.
1: I try and stay as busy as I can.
0: Stay busy, make friends, go do things that are healthy for you, take care of you, and give yourself permission to grieve your loss. And when it's time to move on, your heart will know that.
1: It's just sometimes it's just so hard. And then you see couples together and just, you know, you think to yourself, why? Why can't I be happy?
0: Because you fell in love with the jerk.
1: Yeah, why do I always find the jerk?
0: Because you have a broken picker outer.
1: That's what my daughter said, the same thing. She says, your man finding skills are broken, Mom.
0: I know all about broken picker outers, girl. Let me play a song for you.

0: You know, a lot of people talk about romantic love, and almost every song I play is about romantic love. And if you're not in a romantic relationship, that can hurt. Sort of sucks to hear how happy everyone else is when you're crying the blues or your heart has been broken. I know a young woman who is so beautiful and talented and smart, and yet she has a broken picker-outer. She always falls for guys who are emotionally unavailable. And I can relate to that because I did the same thing my entire life. But I hope this young woman stops and gets help and reads some good books and realizes she deserves to be adored. Every human being born deserves to have a partner who adores them, deserves to be coupled with somebody where the love is equal. The attention goes both ways. The joy goes both ways. If you are settling for less than that tonight, if you're being abused or mistreated or just not loved, it's time to put your foot down, honey, and say, I need to know that you are as into me as I am into you. Something to think about tonight. 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

0: Hi, Ashley. What can I do for you tonight?
1: I was wondering if you could play my and my boyfriend's song for me.
0: First off, what's your boyfriend's name, Ashley?
1: Anthony.
0: And how long have you been together?
1: We've dated for 3 years. We were broken up for a little bit, but we recently just decided to start things up again at the beginning of this summer. We're both in college, and we go to different school, and we're a little over an hour apart. And I'm just, it's summer's winding down, and I'm just a little nervous that go back to school because everything's been going so great.
0: But here's the thing. You guys have made it through this much stress and turmoil and all these years when, you know, it's not really that easy to make a relationship work when you're young and you've got school and work and responsibilities and family. But you did, yes?
1: Yes, we have. It's not been easy at all. And there have been times where we've decided to just go our separate ways. But
0: you couldn't do that because you love each other.
1: Exactly. We love each other very much, and we're in a really good place right now. So it's just kind of hard to be. I know we're going to be apart because it's my last year of college, and I know I'm going to be really busy and being so far away. He doesn't have a car to come visit me, so.
0: Let me play a song for you to help you stay close in your heart.
1: Thank you.

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0: Hi, good evening. Who's this?
1: This is Stephanie.
0: Stephanie, welcome. What can I do for you tonight?
1: I'd like to make a dedication to my fiance. We're getting married in about 2.5 weeks.
0: What's your honey's name?
1: Clint.
0: And what do you want to tell him over the radio?
1: That I'm just really glad God brought him into my life, and I can't wait to be his wife. I'm going to be truly honored.
0: Steph, how old are you?
1: Do what?
0: How old are you?
1: I'm 22.
0: Oh, my gosh. You sound like you're about 17. I was going to give you a Mother Delilah lecture. Not that you would listen even if you were 17, but how old is your fiancé?
1: He's 25.
0: And you're sure?
1: I'm positive. I'm definitely sure.
0: So what character traits does Clint have that no other man that you've known has that you would want to commit your whole life to him?
1: His personality is awesome. He makes me laugh all the time.
0: But does he have a job?
1: Of course he does.
0: Okay, okay.
1: My dad already put him through that spiel.
0: I'm a sucker for guys with great personalities, but I've learned late in life that it's good if they have a job in addition to having a great sense of humor.
1: Yes, he has a great job that he loves dearly. So.
0: All right, I'll lighten up. What song do you want to hear?
1: On the Wings of Love. We're having it played at our wedding.
0: Oh, that's such a pretty song.
1: Thank you.
0: We'll have a beautiful wedding and a blessed life.
1: Thank you. You too, Delilah.
0: Bye-bye.

0: staying connected with you. That's what I try to do each night. And more importantly, much, much more importantly, I want to encourage you to stay connected to the people in your life. You know, we've got all these great devices, all this great technology. Could you imagine growing up? I mean, the phone was connected to the wall in my house. It had a long cord so you could open the sliding glass door and sit on the porch and talk to your friend. Now you can talk to your friend halfway around the world and on WhatsApp or FaceTime and see them up close and personal. We have all these devices to stay connected. And yet research shows that people are lonelier today than ever before in the history of the world. I want you to stay connected to the people in your life. Call them, text them, write them. More importantly, spend time with them if you can. Invite them over. 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Catch up on the day's events. I want to encourage you to reach out and love someone. That's what this show is all about. Staying connected, heart to heart. We'll be back with songs and stories to help you do just that. 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

0: good evening. Welcome to the Delilah Show. Who is this?
1: Hi, it's Christian.
0: Christian, what can I do for you?
1: Well, I'm on the road tonight, and I was recently married this summer, and my job, it causes me to have to travel in the fall for extended periods of time, and had to leave my wife at home tonight, and going to be gone for about a week, and so, you know, I'd just like to, for you to play a song for her, just to let her know that I love her so much, and that I miss her so much, and that she's everything to me.
0: What's her name, Christian?
1: Her name's Emily.
0: If you were to pick one or two qualities that you miss most about Emily when you do that tearing apart, when your soul is separated, what would those things be that you miss the most?
1: I miss her laugh. She has the most incredible laugh and smile, and just one of those people that makes you feel so comfortable and so just peaceful. You know, just that one person that you just connect with, and I just miss her company.
0: Have you ever felt this way for anyone before?
1: Never. Never.
0: That was the right answer, by the way, Christian.
1: Yes. Thanks, Delilah. Oh.
0: But seriously, you knew when you met her that you two were going to be one?
1: Definitely. Definitely. We met in college. It just seemed like what an amazing woman that she was, and that we were truly made for each other. And the rest is history. I'm living the fairy tale. I really am.

You know, there's a whole lot of crazy things going on in the world right now. And if you allow yourself to pay too close of attention to the crazy things going on, you might miss the miracles. You might miss the joy. You might be so focused on the negative that you lose sight of the miracles. The miracles that we encounter every single day. The kids' conversations as you drive to school. Their little voices singing silly songs if you encourage them when you're

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0: Rebecca, welcome. Who are you thinking of tonight?
1: I'm thinking of my sister. I started college last fall, and it was just a really weird transition for me, and I don't think I could have made it without my sister there.
0: A sister, I mean, big sister, little sister?
1: Big sister. She's my big sister. I would call her up just about every night, whether I was in tears because I made a bad grade, or, you know, whether I was helping her, I mean, asking her for help with homework or whatever. I just really grateful. And her birthday just passed, and my birthday just passed. Our birthdays are within a week of each other. And I went out to see her. She lives in a different state. I went out to see her, and you know, I told her how grateful I am and everything. And she's like, well, you know, that's what sisters are for. And I mean, I can't, you know, get that phrase out of my head. That's what sisters are for. And I'm just really grateful. And I wanted to dedicate a song to her.
0: What song would you like to hear? First off, what's your sister's name?
1: Her name is Julie.
0: And what song would you like to hear?
1: I would like to hear Celine Dion's Because You Love Me.
0: I love that song. I'll play it for both of you.
1: Thank you very much.

helping you to reach towards your dream, helping you to take the small steps each day, doing what you can do right now, one foot in front of the other, walking confidently towards that dream. Remember this, it's not the end of the journey that's important. It's the joy you share along the way. Try to remember that, okay?

0: This is Delilah. What can I do for you tonight?
1: Well, I have a little problem. I have to leave my girlfriend. My job has transferred me 400 miles away, and I've been with her for about 2 years, and I'm having a hard time with that.
0: And is she not going with?
1: No, I think she's going to stay here, but I think she might be having a little hard time with that, too.
0: How old are you?
1: 33.
0: And how old's your honey?
1: She's going to be 30.
0: So what's preventing you two from combining your lives and saying I do and being a family and going with each other wherever you go?
1: Well, we've never moved out of our own zip codes. And I have had a real hard time making the decision to move, but I've made it. And I don't think she's ready to really make a big move like that. But
0: well, if she's not ready at 30, she's probably never going to be ready.
1: But if I could just get her to go and try it, I mean, it's a real nice location, and my job pays for the whole move. And
0: well, you've been dating 2 years, you say?
1: Yeah.
0: Long enough to know, does she have the qualities that you would want in a life partner?
1: All of them.
0: Well, then have you asked her? Have you said, will you marry me? Will you be my wife, my partner, my friend? Can we go where each other wants to go and be a family?
1: No, but I am thinking about that. I really am.
0: So you expect her to move with you even though you don't want to put a ring on her finger?
1: Yeah, I do. I do want to do that. I do. I think I could be with her the rest of my life.
0: Well, then you need to tell her that, not me, silly. I mean, if I was in love with somebody and they were moving far away and I had never left home before and they expected me to go just as a roommate, I'd say, see, you wouldn't want to be ya.
1: That makes sense. Good point.
0: But if I knew that they wanted to be with me for the rest of their life and they wanted to build a home with me and that when the time was right, I could return back to my same said zip code to be close to my family, I might say, you know what, for a few years, let's try it.
1: Okay.
0: Does that make sense?
1: Yeah.

0: Next Delilah's Dilemma sponsor is an organization that I love talking about, Mercy Ships. 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And in the process of this, they also train thousands of Ghanaian healthcare professionals. MercyShips.org is their website to volunteer, to donate, to support their miraculous work. Tegan writes, I'm a 23-year-old mother of two beautiful and amazing girls. I recently married my high school sweetheart, who is the father of my children. We've been together for 6 years and have been married for 3 months. He lives with his parents. I live with mine. He's enlisted in the Army, and now he's ready to call this marriage quits. We got into a fight, and I got physical and hit him. He can't get it out of his head. We've broken up two other times because of his doubts about me, and this is the third time he has had doubts about our relationship. I'm currently going to see a therapist, getting into anger management. I want so much for our relationship to work. I'm trying everything. I've started my antidepressants again. I'm changing my attitude. I love this man so much, and I want to keep him in my life. I just don't know what to do anymore. I believe his mind is set on divorce, but I want to fight. I believe she says, I want to fight for my marriage, but she writes, I want to fight. I want to keep my family together. Only thing is, I'm wearing myself thin trying to keep this together. Any advice would be helpful from Tegan. Tegan, I will share my very honest advice with you coming up next.
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hear about husbands abusing their wives all the time, but rarely do we hear the flip side. And being somebody who has an anger management problem myself and who has been physical on more than one occasion, it's not really something you go around talking about. So, Tegan, I'm proud of you for being honest. I would not have been that honest, and I have been in your shoes. So I applaud you for that. Now, what I'm going to tell you goes contrary to what you want to hear. I'm going to tell you to stop trying to fix your marriage and try to fix you. If the reason you are going to therapy and going to anger management is to save your marriage, that's the wrong reason. Only God can save a marriage. And if it's going to be saved, it'll be saved by His power, not by yours. So let go of the need to control the outcome. Let go and let God. All you have to do is open your hands, Tegan, and say, God, I place my family, my marriage, my husband in your hands, and I'm just going to work on me right now. I'm going to get to the bottom of this pain and this frustration and this rage that wells up inside me that I can't control. And when that is healed, then perhaps your marriage can be healed. But you saying to your husband, I'm changing, don't divorce me, don't leave me, I'm changing, I'm getting help, is not going to save your marriage. It's going to push him further away. So put your husband in God's hands and leave him there. And put yourself in God's hands and say, help me to fix this. Help me to figure out what is broken in my soul that I have this rage boiling under the surface. All right?

0: friend.
1: I want to know what's going on in your world tonight. I want to know if you're excited about life and about the future. If you are excited about challenges ahead of you. You know, one of the best things I've learned in the last year or two is to be excited when somebody comes against me. I used to get so mad and frustrated when people would gossip about me or be unkind to me or attack me professionally or just try to stop me from doing what it is I know that I'm supposed to do. And I would just grit my teeth. And now all of a sudden I go, wait a minute. It's because of those things that I have gotten stronger and wiser and better, more challenged, more up for the task. And so now when I think I have an adversary, I pretend that I'm like in the middle of a great play, a melodrama, and the music is building and they've got like this horn, you know, what do they call that? Handlebar mustache, and they're out to do dastardly deeds and I must succeed like Dudley Do-Right. You know, if you've got somebody against you, coming against you, if you can laugh about it, if you can see yourself in the middle of a play, maybe you can find some levity and maybe it won't hurt so bad. And maybe you'll get stronger along the way. I know I did. 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

0: Brenda.
1: Hello, Delilah.
0: Who's on your heart?
1: My husband.
0: What's his name?
1: Richard.
0: And what do you want to tell me about your hubby?
1: Well, about a week ago, I was listening to your show, and you were talking about a couple that had been together about 17 years, and they didn't have a song of their own.
0: And I couldn't believe they had actually survived.
1: Well, my husband and I will be married 35 years, and we don't have a love song of our own. But we do have a song that is sort of our song. It is a funny song to be an our song.
0: I can't wait to hear this. Because you're hesitant. So you're kind of like, how do I confess to the queen of sappy love songs that this is the song we consider ours?
1: It is. It's, I can see clearly now the rain is gone.
0: That's not so funny. I could see that.
1: Okay. Well, the story behind it was on our first wedding anniversary, we left home and it was raining. And we drove, it was a 12-hour drive. It was raining so hard, you could not even see. And the radio is playing. I can see clearly now the rain is gone. And we have laughed about that because it seems like every time it rains, that song is played, and it just has always been very funny to us, but it's our song.
0: Tickles you a little bit.
1: It tickles us.

And I know you're tired if you're getting ready to call it a night and slip between those cool sheets. Have sweet dreams. Hope you had a great Monday, and I hope you join me again tomorrow night for more of your requests and dedications. I'll be here just a little while longer.

0: right. Thank you for calling the Delilah Show. Who is this?
1: This is Kirsten.
0: Kirsten, what can I do for you?
1: I was wondering if you could how to create a song for me to a most wonderful man in the world.
0: Who is the most wonderful man in the world, honey?
1: His name is Corwin, and he and I have been going out for 3 weeks now. He's just completely and utterly amazing.
0: In what way?
1: I know that I can always talk with him, and he won't bring up my past, and he understands me so well.
0: How old are you?
1: 20 years old.
0: And what kind of past could a 20-year-old have that somebody would bring up?
1: I did some horrible, horrible things and just poured out my heart. And he's like, babe, it's not what you've done in the past. It's what you are now.
0: Okay, whatever you did that you're beating yourself up for, you need to ask God to forgive you, and then you need to forgive yourself, honey.
1: Yeah, I know.
0: So what song can I play for this man that's brought you so much happiness?
1: Just a song that just explains how much I am utterly, entirely grateful for him, and that I'm just glad that he's here in my life, and these last 3 weeks have been just blissful, just bliss, just pure bliss.

0: close your weary eyes if you need to tonight. You might be tired. You might be heartsick. You might be exhausted. Close your eyes and listen to the music. It's been a long and winding day, and I am here to ease you into a peaceful state of mind. Let go of the stress and the frustrations of the day. Let go of the heartaches or the bitterness or the gossip that may have encroached upon the peace in your soul. Let go of that and cling to love, to goodness, to kindness and mercy. 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
1: Hi, good evening. Who's this?
2: This is Nate.
1: Nate, what can I do for you?
2: Oh, my son and I were calling because we'd like to dedicate a song to my wife.
1: What's your son's name?
2: Tyler.
1: How old is Tyler?
2: Tyler is 11.
1: Tell me about your wife. What's her name?
2: Well, her name is Arellis.
1: Very pretty. What can I play for you?
2: You're Still the One by Shania Twain.
1: And what's the occasion?
2: It was her birthday, but we just, overall, we've had a rough couple of years right now, and my son really has been begging me to call you and dedicate a song to her, and I thought it was a good idea, so.
1: And do you want to pass along any words of love or anything while you made it through?
2: We just want to let her know how much we love her, and things are starting to turn around and look good, so we're all looking forward to a happy life.
1: So you're out of the dark woods.
2: Yeah, we're making our way right now.
1: Good for you. Let me play a song for you.
2: All righty.

0: be friends. If I didn't get to your request or dedication, I apologize. I will be back tomorrow with more of your favorite love songs. Do me a favor. Take some time out of your busy schedule to slow down and love someone. Good night. 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

0: Hi, Ray. What can I do for you?
1: Yeah, I just wanted to know if you would play a song for me and my wife. We've been married for 34 years, and I'm still madly in love with her.
0: Really?
1: Yeah. I got 3 kids and 5 grandkids.
0: Ray, what's your bride's name?
1: Jane.
0: And after 34 years, she's still the one.
1: She's still the one.
0: Is she there with you tonight?
1: Yes, she is.
0: All right, you go kiss her face, and I'll play a song for you.
1: I appreciate it, Delilah.

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9: ABC News, I'm Stephanie Officer. President Trump remaining defiant following his controversial decision to ban CNN, MS Now, and Politico from covering him as part of the White House pool. Now he's going without. ABC's Mary Bruce.
10: Trump is in New York to attend the UN General Assembly. Television networks traditionally team up to cover his every move, designating one network as the pool. It was supposed to be CNN, but after Trump banned them, now in a show of solidarity for freedom of the press, all five major television networks announced they would not participate in pool coverage of the president.
9: In Los Angeles Monday, three people were wounded in a shooting at an assisted living facility just before 11 a.m. local time. They were taken to local hospitals while the suspect was taken into custody. LAPD Chief Mark Reyna says none of the residents were harmed.
11: The three victims are staff members here at the residence, and the suspect is also a staff member.
9: This is ABC News. An increase in measles cases in Pennsylvania is leading to a rise in vaccinations.
12: The measles outbreak in Pennsylvania has not peaked yet. State officials reported 25 new confirmed measles cases just since Friday. There are currently 792 confirmed measles illnesses across 39 counties, and the state has recorded 4 deaths. The last time there were 4 deaths was in 1992, and that was in all of the U.S. ABC News medical correspondent Dr. Darian Sutton.
13: The main reason why is because of a lack of vaccine protection. We're seeing these pocket communities that are very high risk, very low vaccination rates.
12: Health officials are encouraging people to get vaccinated. Michelle Franzen, ABC News.
9: Add California to the list of places that have now designated September 25th as Dolly Parton Day. Working oh, yeah. And a free outdoor festival will be held in San Francisco's Union Square Friday to celebrate Dolly Parton Day. I'm Stephanie Officer, ABC News.
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23: Here's your News Talk 1310 KNOX forecast. Lows level off around 38 overnight under clear skies. Winds out of the southeast, 5 to 10 miles an hour. Ample sunshine expected again Tuesday. High temperatures reach up to 68. Lows level off around 46 Tuesday night. Clear skies. Highs around 68 Wednesday with a slight chance of rain showers. 70. Cloudy skies expected Thursday. I'm meteorologist Megan Mulford on News Talk 1310 KNOX. Right now, 47.
24: Now, it's Red Eye Radio. Gary McNamara and Eric Hurley talk about everything from politics to social issues and news of the day. Whether you're up late or you're just starting your day, welcome to the show. From the Relief Factor Studios, this is Red Eye Radio.
25: All across America, we are Red Eye Radio. He is Eric Hurley and I'm Gary McNamara. Good morning.
26: Hello.
25: You know, I don't know where to start again.
26: Yeah.
25: I mean, the big story still is the, you know, the whole CNN Politico story and you know, again, losing their White House, credentials and not being able to be part of the pool reporting. And we'll get to that in just a moment. We touched on it yesterday, but I just, the whole, And I know it's complicated. We'll simplify it, but the entire, you know, Paramount, Warner Brothers, merger and the apparent agreement brokered, it seems, by Newsom.
0: Yeah.
25: Newsom very, very worried. You know, you can be a liberal until you start losing a ton of business and even on the billionaire's tax. Newsom's like, I don't like that at all. He wants a billionaire's tax across the country because he understands if he puts a billionaire's tax in his state, it's going to hurt his state.
0: Right.
25: And that's why they want it all across the country, because everybody, they believe that if you're going to punish people, you need to punish people equally across. That's the 30th Amendment to the Constitution.
0: That's right.
25: Billionaires must be punished equally across the country.
0: Right.
25: But the whole deal, I was reading the specifics of it, and I'm like, nothing here has anything to do with antitrust.
0: Well, it's interesting because the Hollywood Reporter, which I don't know, in my lifetime, I probably logged on to the Hollywood Reporter maybe a half dozen times.
25: Well, I was going to say this is the first
0: maybe,
25: time.
0: Maybe. Yes. And so that averages out to about once every 10 years. So here's the headline. That's all? Team Paramount nabs Warner Brothers with only minor concessions to states. And the first line is, all of that sound and fury, that's it? After all of this? Think about this. You know, it was the big back and forth. It, really what this was is the fact that Larry Ellison, who was very close to the president, his son David Ellison runs Paramount. And they were the David and this Goliath, the Goliath that is Netflix and this buyout of Warner Brothers. Warner Brothers was the last content property that everybody wanted. It was just kind of floating out there on its own. And so Netflix went in, and Netflix really didn't want the cable properties. They're not interested in that. They're interested in content so they can stream. Netflix is a $400 billion company, and let's just say Paramount is not. But when you look at the way this thing went down, I mean, the CEO of Netflix shows up at the White House. He didn't sit down with Trump that day, but Larry Ellison made a call to the president that morning, reportedly, and the CEO of Netflix came out, and this goes back, I don't know, several months, and he came out of that meeting like, yeah, we're out, we're done. You know, we're no longer in the running. We don't have any interest. And then the states start getting involved when it looks like Paramount is going to make the move and get the deal. Now, there are some players. I mentioned David Ellison, being the son of Larry Ellison, who's very close to the president. The president's son-in-law is also involved as an investor. You're going to have, in fact, some sovereign wealth funds that are reportedly involved in pooling all the money together necessary to make this Warner Brothers purchase. And so I don't know where Jared Kushner finds the time. I mean, with everything he's been involved in negotiating geopolitical situations, but you know, there's a deep connection at Paramount and this Paramount deal in buying Warner Brothers to the president himself. And I think that's what a lot of the states really had a big problem with, because at the end of it, I walked in the pre-show meeting, your first thing was, all right, you break this down. This never really was about antitrust. If you look at, these weren't real concessions. We'll spend $9.5 million in development of, forget what they called it, of basically something that they're already doing.
25: Independent films.
0: $5 million in independent films, which they were already doing. The point is, much of this stuff that they were already doing, they can just put on the books and say, we met that pledge. We met that agreement.
25: You know, it said, this was from the Wall Street Journal. editorial page looking at it. The two companies also separately negotiated carriage fees with cable providers that could reduce the combined company's leverage to obtain higher fees for carrying their channels. You have to smile at Democratic attorney generals collaborating to protect giant cable companies, which are also combining to gain scale and leverage. But cable companies are, when you look at it, I saw what I saw here is what Democrats actually do, which is they want to subsidize businesses that are on going downhill.
0: Yeah, right.
25: They wish to sign. Yeah. I mean, the whole thing where they promised to make 30 films. Making 30 films is really an outgo. That doesn't mean you're going to make a profit on those 30 films, that you're at least going to do 30 films, what is it, a year or whatever.
0: Mm-hmm.
25: And, you know, the $1.5 billion over 5 years. I mean, this is what is this, $80 billion? Not $80 billion. What is it, $100-something billion merger?
0: Right.
25: And so I'm looking at all this and I'm like, well, okay, we know that the imagery of CNN over Barry Weiss was huge.
0: Mm-hmm.
25: So here it is. Mr. Ellison placated the attorney generals by agreeing to establish an editorial independence board to ensure accuracy, independence, fairness, and journalist integrity at CNN and CBS News. Isn't this what news editors are supposed to do? The board will consist of 5 retired or active journalists to be appointed by the new Paramount Warner Brothers board. So does the left actually want accuracy, independence, fairness, and journalist integrity on any news network?
0: Well, you know, this entire thing just comes back as something ridiculous that they made this big hoopla about. And again, the Hollywood Reporter is going, are you kidding me? That's it. The $9.5 million a year is part of it. They have to invest in workforce training and career development in film and TV production communities. Now, let me tell you how that will work with the bean counters. It's something that's likely already happening. Okay. You can look at that and say, okay, we're going to expand. We're going to basically go out and you should be, as a content creator, as a movie and TV production house, studio, you should be going out spending at least that much in finding new talent, right? And finding and developing new talent, because quite frankly, the old talent is just repeating. How many Spider-Man remakes have we had?
25: You're
0: like 20 a year.
25: You're always searching. You may not succeed, but you're always searching for new content providers.
0: And $9.5 million a year is nothing. And $5 million a year, they'll start a $5 million annual fund to bankroll indie movies. So what they'll do is take it from the books from over here and put it and start a quote new fund. I'm making air quotes with my fingers, and we'll put it over here. If you weren't spending $5 million on, now that is $5 million, and $5 million a year in indie movies is about 500 indie films. But, you know, you can move that. You can take this $5 million, moving that up from over here and going, okay, we'll just start this. We'll call it a new fund. Paramount's also going to have to pay $40 million to reimburse the 12 states who sued it for attorneys and economic expert fees. I want to be an economic expert. I don't even know what that means. A 5-year commitment for, this is from the Hollywood Reporter, a 5-year commitment for 30 films does up the 3-year pledge Ellison, this is David Ellison, had earlier signed on to. And if the studios fail to meet that threshold, they would be hit with a $30 million per penalty or penalty per film. They say that $1.5 billion figure represents $300 million more than annually the combined studios already spend annually. So in other words, we'll invest more in what we're supposed to be investing in.
25: Yeah.
0: And we're only going to invest $300 million more, which again, which is $150 million per two companies before they merge. That's one film. Think about that. That's one blockbuster film, I should say.
25: And the real thing, the pressure that Ellison was actually looking at, that Paramount was looking at, was if it wasn't done by the end of this month, which wasn't done by next week, they'd have to pay a $7 billion, I guess they call it a breakup fee to Warner Brothers, and $7 million a day until it was done. Yeah. So when you look at everything they've done here and what they had to get down by the only pressure they had was the pressure they put on themselves to get the merger done. It wasn't actually coming from the government.
0: Well, and that's what I think that was really that breakup fee, and setting that high of a breakup fee was, shows you how confident that they were. Again, if you talk about names like Larry Ellison and Jared Kushner all being involved here, in the back, well, you know, Larry Ellison indirectly, Jared Kushner as a reported investor, sovereign wealth funds, and all this to pool the money that they didn't have, that Netflix easily had. Netflix is a massive company by comparison. So if you look at this situation and the connections after Netflix drops out of the deal and says we're no longer in the running, then because they didn't want any of the cable properties. But Paramount looks at this and says, okay, we'll make that kind of pledge. We'll say, hey, we'll do this, or we'll pay a massive breakup fee, because they were fairly confident that they were going to get this done. The settlement with the states, they knew it. They saw it from the beginning that this really was a nothing burger, and all they have to do is penny up this. All right, we'll pay your lawyer's fees.
25: But the big lie is it had, and the Attorney General of California just last month was saying, no, this is about antitrust.
0: Yes.
25: None of this is about antitrust.
0: None of it.
25: I can't see anything here that's about antitrust at all. No. About potential monopoly.
0: Right.
25: It seems like in the end what they wanted was, okay, what's dying out here? Subsidize it.
0: Well, this is it. Come in and help, because if you think about,
25: or things you were going to do anyway, announce that you're going to put a couple more million into it.
0: Well, Gavin Newsom. Okay, he's the governor of Hollywood. He's if you think about that, and it's dying. And I have friends in Hollywood that are telling me one, in fact, if he hasn't already is leaving the state. He's moving to he's a conservative. He's a stuntman, but he's a conservative. And he said there's, you know, the work is just dying. The Hollywood itself is dying. The studios are dying, because you get stuff made anywhere and everywhere these days. And I think, Taylor Sheridan actually has been probably the biggest competitor with Hollywood itself, you know, and very successfully so, putting together, I don't know how many different streaming programs that he's put together for Paramount and others. And it's a big deal, but they knew going in, they only had to satisfy certain things, and Newsom had to pretend, just like he did during COVID, had to pretend like he cared about Hollywood. He had to pretend like he was doing something. So his AG is, you know, talking about, you know, this is antitrust and blah, blah, blah, blah, blah. Look, if this were antitrust, look at what Disney Plus has become. Look at all the properties. They own Star Wars. They own the Muppets. They own, all the Disney properties, of course. They own so many properties under their house. That was the idea, is that with everything going to streaming, we want as much content as possible to stream. And so Warner Brothers was the last gem on the block to get in terms of content that was standalone. Nothing was really working. And this will catapult Paramount to a whole new level. It will be very interesting to watch. I love watching things like this, even though I rarely watch anything anymore except YouTube. You know, I love business deals that work out. If they work out, great. But this whole bogus claim that it was about antitrust.
25: Were you doing what I was doing? What am I missing here? What aren't they covering here?
0: That's what I love about the Hollywood Reporter, how they write it.
25: Yeah. This is it?
0: Are you kidding me? That's it? After all that noise?
25: I'm glad you brought that up, because I wondered how they were viewing it inside Hollywood.
0: Yeah.
25: Whether it was at all like I was going, this is it? Well, where's the antitrust? This is, you're subsidizing stuff, and you're adding a couple more million here and there, which is really insignificant.
0: Right.
25: And I'm glad they wrote that because yeah. I was thinking the entire day, what am I missing here? I'm missing something.
0: Eric Hayden wrote that for the Hollywood Reporter, by the way. He gets all the credit there on and that. And that's kind of what we were saying before I even found that article.
25: We are Red Eye Radio.
0: Brought to you by Hotshot Secret.
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8: We are Red Eye Radio. He's Eric Carly and I'm Gary McNamara. One of the major reasons that all the 22 state attorney generals got into this, which are all, you know, liberals, is the whole CNN thing.
9: Yeah.
8: CNN's a nothing burger.
9: Right, yeah.
8: When you think about, I mean, the audience of CNN is so small.
9: Yeah.
8: And the only thing that really goes viral is, and I haven't even seen one in a while, mm-hmm. is when Scott Jennings is taking off
9: mm-hmm.
8: on him. That's about it.
9: Right.
8: And, but the liberals were so upset about the whole CNN thing. And mm-hmm. Ellison comes back, or Paramount comes back and says, okay, we'll make sure we get a board of, our board will recommend 5 journalists that will ensure that we are accurate, independent, fair, and have journalistic integrity.
10: How do you meet those standards, and how do you prove that they didn't meet those standards, that, you know, down the road, right?
8: Well, if you just put those 5 out there, that's not what those 22 attorney generals want.
10: No.
8: They want liberal political activists.
10: No, I was thinking to myself, that describes what Barry Weiss is doing.
8: Right, exactly.
10: And that's the thing. How do you prove or disprove? You know, because you can't say, they can't come out, those AGs can't come out and say, we want some liberal bias in there. We want liberal activists in those newsrooms, and we want to protect liberal activists. They can't say
8: right,
10: it.
8: Right. Hey, we got Scott Jennings. We got Shermichael Singleton. We got a few other people in there on the right.
10: Yeah.
8: And you got plenty of people on the left all right. screaming at each other.
10: Yeah.
8: We're fair and balanced right now.
10: That's right.
8: No one's watching, but we're fair and balanced.
10: We report and you shut up.
8: We report, you turn off.
10: You report, you go away.
8: And so they make a great point. They said, Wall Street Journal had said, don't be surprised if Ellison just says, sell CNN and go, you know, I don't. It's really a nothing burger.
10: You can't
8: in
10: hold
8: this
10: them
8: entire
10: to any
8: deal.
10: Of this. Yeah, you can't hold them to any of this. You know, there may be, I don't know, a certain time, period of time, you know, they can't sell it. But eventually things are going to turn over. That's just the way it's going to work.
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24: Here's your News Talk 1310 KNOX forecast. Lows level off around 38 overnight under clear skies. Winds out of the southeast, 5 to 10 miles an hour. Ample sunshine expected again Tuesday. High temperatures reach up to 68. Lows level off around 46 Tuesday night. Clear skies. Highs around 68 Wednesday with a slight chance of rain showers. 70. Cloudy skies expected Thursday. I'm meteorologist Megan Mulford on News Talk 1310 KNOX. Right now, it's 44 degrees.
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8: And he is Eric Carley, and I'm Gary McNamara. Welcome and good morning. You know, just Eric, another story here that I saw that just dealt with Hollywood because I burst out laughing. Fox News had this. Sylvester Stallone reveals what he said to Trump after the surprise Hollywood ambassador appointment. Mm-hmm. And it's a story when, Trump appointed Sylvester Stallone and John Voight.
10: Yeah.
8: J-O-N.
10: J-O-N, Voight, not J-O-H-N.
8: Right, going back to the...
10: For Seinfeld fans.
8: Seinfeld episode, yes, yeah. Exactly. I'll never forget when George kicks Jerry out of the car because he's laughing.
10: Oh, my gosh.
8: It's spelled J-O-H-N, not J-O-N, the registration of the... Because George apparently thought he was buying John Voight's car, the actor.
10: Right.
8: And he goes, oh, it's spelled this is J-O-H-N, isn't it J-O-N?
10: Uh-huh.
8: And he starts laughing, that laugh, when that mocking laugh that he has. And he starts talking about that he found somebody else's pen and, you know, pronounces their, you know, or spells their name differently or whatever. And just he's laughing. He gets kicked out of the car. Just love that one.
10: Yeah.
8: But Sylvester Stallone and John Voight both said they didn't know they were being appointed. Trump never went to them and said, you're going to be my ambassador to Hollywood.
10: Right.
8: He just said, picked out these names, Mel Gibson, John Voight, and Sylvester Stallone. And Sylvester Stallone said he went to him and goes, you think Hollywood's going to pay attention to what I have to say? They're not going to care what I have to say at all.
10: Right, right.
8: And so it really didn't go anywhere. But I just burst out laughing when it's like he never told them they were the ambassadors the White House to Hollywood.
10: Well, Cal Penn, back in the Obama years, Cal Penn, who was on the TV show House, was called up by the White House, then the Obama White House, to be associate director in the White House Office of Public Engagement. I don't even know what the hell that means. Originally, the Office of Public Liaison. I still don't know what the hell that means. So here's the thing. He joined the administration. I think they killed his character off on House. That's when you know a director is done with you. It's like, oh, you burned us. Joined the administration in April of 2009. Briefly left in 2010 to film a very Harold and Kumar 3D Christmas. He was in Harold and Kumar Go to White Castle, like a cult hit back in the day. So responsibilities are listed, and this is according to AI. Served as a liaison connecting the White House with the Asian American and Pacific Islander communities, arts groups, and youth organizations. So they wouldn't have been otherwise? What, have they closed the door to them leading up to this? It's, again, what does that mean? What does the job entail? So he took a hiatus from his acting career. Yeah.
8: All we can hope is that this means if Ellison has to produce 30 movies, at least 30 movies a year.
10: Yeah.
8: So I Married an Axe Murderer 2.
10: Yeah.
8: Or the
10: spin-off.
8: Or the father.
10: The spin-off for the family.
8: The spin-off, yeah, exactly.
10: He's going to cry himself to sleep
8: tonight. Piper down.
10: On this huge pillow.
8: For people that don't know what we're talking about, we always thought that Wayne's best movie, Michael what's his name?
10: Yeah.
8: I can't think of his, what's his name?
10: Michael. Michael Myers.
8: Mike Myers.
10: Yeah.
8: We always thought his best movie was So I Married an Axe Murderer.
10: Yeah.
8: So.
10: Yeah.
8: Not the entire movie.
10: Well, there were
8: portions. Great. The majority of it where there are specific points, especially in the house where he plays both roles, himself and his father. And his father's hilarious because he's a conspiracy theorist.
10: Yeah.
8: About the Rockefellers and the Rothschilds and the.
10: And the Colonel with his wee bitty eyes. And that was, they should have done right then. Now, he did do the Pentaveret on Netflix.
8: Yes, he did.
10: And that was very funny. And he said, and they asked him, well, you've kind of come out of retirement. He'd been really just doing family things, really. You know, being a dad, being a husband. And his wife said, you know, to him one day, you really, you know, have been acting like you kind of need to get out and do your thing for, you know, a while. So why don't you go, you know, do your thing. And he did the Pentaveret, but he needs to do the spinoff with the family. Now, I'll say, other than that, that was the those were the greatest moments in the movie. If you want my body. Yeah. And so then
8: Piper down.
10: Stephen Wright as the pilot. Oh my gosh, that was hilarious. And then Charles Grodin, when the detective, who's the buddy of Mike Myers in the movie, wants to commandeer the car that Charles Grodin is driving. And Charles Grodin looks up at him and goes, no. And really, the only one who could have delivered that word, that one word, in that fashion was Charles Grodin. But yeah, it's one of my favorite movies.
8: And one of my favorites was Vicky.
10: Yeah.
8: Phil Hartman.
10: Yeah. Oh, yeah. Yeah.
8: As the Alcatraz tour guide.
10: Yeah. Oh my gosh. That was great. Yeah. No, that was, it's really a great movie.
8: I mean, it's like, and when he's doing his whole thing about the conspiracy theories of Rothschilds.
10: Yeah.
8: And Anthony, is it LaPaglia?
10: LaPaglia. Yeah.
8: He's really laughing, you know.
10: Oh no. Yeah.
8: They couldn't stop him from laughing because Mike Myers' impression was just
10: right. So, and Mike Myers' mom is hitting on him and the whole thing.
8: Oh yeah. At the wedding.
10: Yeah.
8: Yeah. At the wedding. I mean, yeah. When the goodbye kiss was like, yeah.
10: Yeah.
8: Yeah.
10: Right. Yeah.
8: But, yeah, that was
10: funny.
8: And it did nothing. It bombed at the box office.
10: It really didn't do anything.
8: It's like Eric and I remember that time we had the discussion about movies that bombed that we loved. The other one was The Postman.
10: Yeah.
8: I thought The Postman with Kevin Costner was a great movie.
10: It's interesting because some of these things are finding new life. I asked my daughter, oh my gosh, tomorrow my daughter will turn 30. She's our youngest. She's special needs, high functioning special needs, but has great interest in things. She has an artistic ability that is unreal. But I'll ask her, I'll say something, and then she'll throw back a reference. And I'm like, you know that movie? And she goes, yeah. And she's watching stuff on Freebie. Is it Freebie? And basically you watch it with commercials and she can watch it on her laptop. She said,
8: no, Freebie was gone.
10: Yeah. I don't know if it's Freebie or one of the other ones, but she can watch these movies on her laptop with commercials. Right. And of course she has out in the den, she's got my Netflix pulled up, YouTube, there's a ton of free movies on YouTube. And so they're finding a whole new generation. A couple of years ago, we were on vacation at the beach and I come downstairs and my granddaughters, my four oldest grandchildren are watching The Breakfast Club. And
8: you know, I've never watched that full movie.
10: It's
8: never watched.
10: Well, I sit down and what's his name? I'm blanking on his name. They're right at the point. They're smoking weed, and they're right at the point. And I didn't know it was right at that point. But he says, "Chicks cannot hold their smoke." That's what it is. And I said it out
8: loud.
10: Judd
8: Nelson?
10: Yeah. No, not Judd Nelson. The other one. And he goes, "Chicks cannot hold their smoke." That's what it is. And I said it. And then he said it right after that, and my granddaughter just busted out, laughing that I had had that line memorized. That's actually my favorite line from the whole movie.
8: But yeah, I just love. I mean, that movie was successful though. Talking about movies that aren't success, that were complete and total bombs.
10: Yeah,
8: I just thought The Postman was a great concept. Maybe it wasn't the perfect movie, but I just thought that when I realized the concept of communication binding a society together, because that's really the underlying

0: He played a reporter. It was a small role, but it was kind of consistent throughout. And I thought, man, he's highly underused.
1: I would like to see more of him because he has a completely, he's got a completely different authority.
0: Yeah.
1: Than he, you know, when I saw him in the Reacher, I was like, whoa, that's really, that's pretty intense. But, of course, the best part of The Postman was when Tom Petty was the mayor of the damn town.
0: Oh, yeah.
1: Now I say damn because it was basically a big dam.
0: Yeah, right. Yeah.
1: I wasn't insulting the town that Tom Petty was the mayor of, but when Kevin Costner looks at me, he goes, you're famous.
0: Yeah.
1: And then he goes, so, didn't you say something like, so are you?
0: Yeah. Yeah.
1: So, man, maybe Tom Petty's been gone like 10 years.
0: I know. Wow. Yeah, I keep seeing clips that come up in my algorithm on YouTube. And I watch them every time.
1: Wow.
0: Yeah.
1: So, yeah, so that the merger is done. And like I said, I guess a little bit of the surprise was it was had nothing to do that all the 22, because this is really huge, all the 22 Democrat attorney generals. It was really about the imagery of CNN that they wanted to keep, in my humble opinion, because it was never about. And the attorney general of California just last month, this is an antitrust lawsuit. It's antitrust. Ended up having nothing to do with antitrust at all.
0: Nothing.
1: In the settlement, which is why the Hollywood Reporter said,
0: right,
1: this is it?
0: Right.
1: Whatever. That's all. Yeah. Or what was it?
0: Yeah. Something. Yeah. I don't have it in front of me right now. But yeah, this is, that's all.
1: That's all. Yes. I mean, everything that they'd be gone through with CNN and CBS and everything else, and it ended up being, well, okay, what are they going to do with CNN now? They're going to have the new board is going to have five journalists to make sure that things are accurate, truthful.
0: Yeah.
1: And I'm like, well, that's the last thing that the Democrat attorney generals
0: want. That's what Barry Weiss wants.
1: Yeah, exactly. And she's not a Republican.
0: And, you know, again, Paramount is, right now that's her parent company. So that was the concern is that she's going to be in charge there at CNN too. You know, by the liberals, that's their concern. It's like, all right. If she chooses those five journalists, Matt Taibbi, Michael Schellenberger, her, you know, there's three.
1: Bill Maher.
0: And Stephen A. Smith. Oh, my gosh.
1: And Jonathan Turley.
0: And Jonathan Turley. Yeah.
1: It's all Democrats.
0: Yeah, exactly. You know,
1: we gave you all Democrats.
0: You know, but they made such a big deal out of this because of the connection with the Ellison connection with Trump, Kushner and all this. They made such a big deal out of it because of that.
1: Okay.
0: They really didn't want that to happen.
1: Who's going to be the first liberal this week to go crazy about this?
0: Oh, I don't know.
1: Who's going to come out and go, this is bogus? Sound like I was doing putty there. This is bogus.
0: Yeah, I think the ones that we have already heard from, because once Netflix pulled out and that deal was done, I think it was inevitable. Eventually, Paramount's going to get it. There was a lot of hoopla about, you know, from everybody, but Hollywood's dying.
1: We are Red Eye Radio.
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0: is Eric Cronin. I'm Gary McNamara. My favorite stupid story of the day. You see that NVIDIA's CEO said in an interview that he disagrees with the AI doomsday fears that AI will mean the end of the world by 2030.
1: Yeah, right.
2: Oh my God. He said it's totally going to be 2031. The NVIDIA CEO saying that there's a zero chance.
0: Well, but then that makes sense. That's why Congress is not worried about Social Security not being able to meet its obligations by 2032.
2: Right, because AI will have already destroyed us all. And right. So, you know, no, we don't need it.
0: It's not going to be climate change that gets us.
2: Exactly. It'll be the robots. Follow me if you want to live.
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1: ABC News, I'm Stephanie Officer. Airports across the East Coast looking to catch up after a blown circuit at a Philadelphia ATC facility and a cut fiber line in New Jersey forced a ground stop Monday. Nearly 1,000 flights canceled. Many more had hours-long delays. ABC News contributor John Nance says there needs to be a comprehensive look into the incident.
10: We need not the finger-pointing. We need to know exactly why the backup was in such a vulnerable position. Because as they try to modernize this equipment, we're going to have backups, and they've got to be good 24/7.
1: Canadian police are investigating after a man opened fire on an officer stationed outside an Ontario synagogue during Yom Kippur Sunday, triggering a shootout involving several officers before he was subdued. That man has life-threatening injuries along with one officer, Belleville Police Service Deputy Chief Sherry Meeks.
11: We are confirming that the suspect has been identified as Sean Ward, a 29-year-old male from Quinte West.
1: There's no motive yet. This is ABC News. Rising interest rates could lead to lower home prices.
12: The average rate for a 30-year fixed-rate mortgage now stands just below 7%. A decade ago, Bankrate says the same mortgage would have averaged only 3.5%, meaning the same $425,000 home could cost you $500 or more a month today versus the cost in 2016. Because the market is shifting, buyers do have more of an upper hand. According to Redfin, 45% of sellers say they're willing to offer concessions to make a sale. That's the highest number in 6 years. Sherry Preston, ABC News.
1: California Governor Gavin Newsom has declared a state of emergency ahead of what is expected to be an historic El Nino season. Fresh out of the womb and already chaotic, Carolyn and Nate were rushing to the hospital for a special delivery Saturday afternoon when they got stuck in California traffic. Carolyn was in active labor, the baby too impatient. They pulled over, delivered a healthy baby girl. Luckily, they had help from a doula also stuck in traffic. I'm Stephanie Officer, ABC News.
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4: Here's your Newstalk 1310 KNOX forecast. Lows level off around 38 overnight under clear skies. Winds out of the southeast, 5 to 10 miles an hour. High temperatures reach up to 68 Tuesday, mainly clear skies. Lows level off around 46 Tuesday night, clear skies. Highs around 68 Wednesday with a slight chance for showers. 70 cloudy Thursday. I'm meteorologist Megan Mulford on News Talk 1310 KNOX. Currently, it's 44 degrees.
5: Now, it's Red Eye Radio. Gary McNamara and Eric Hurley talk about everything from politics to social issues and news of the day. Whether you're up late or you're just starting your day, welcome to the show from the Relief Factor Studios. 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
6: All across America, we are Red Eye Radio. He is Eric Hurley and I'm Gary McNamara. Good morning. Hello. All right. Thank you, Todd, for making me laugh. Todd Starnes was a early supporter of this show. Cheerleader for the show. And we always have appreciated this. He wrote this yesterday about the entire CNN thing and CNN, Politico, and who else? MS, whatever time of day it is. Pulling their press credentials apparently now.
7: Right.
6: Said they couldn't be part of the pool reporting.
7: Right.
6: And he writes, the White House could require reporters to submit their questions in writing, and then White House staff could provide written answers. It would put a stop to the reality TV show known as the Daily Press Briefing. Let's see how the pampered press corps reacts when their precious TV time is shut down. Or the administration could simply refuse to answer any more questions from the press. The president is not constitutionally obligated to grant interviews or questions from the media. Trump should pull a Biden and go stealth. Todd, we love you. That's not possible for this president.
7: Look, he's going to get real antsy pretty quick if nobody's asking him questions or he's not able to talk. So he'll be, could see him knocking on the door of reporters while they're at home. Hey, excuse me, I want to say something. And look, here's the thing. From both directions of this entire equation, if we ramp up the war with Iran and we bomb Iran, the media is going to cover. If the president needs to put something out to the media, he's going to put something out to the media. What's going on at the White House? Again, look, this happened back in the Obama years. Major Garrett, who's now at CBS, he was at Fox back in the Obama days, and he said, well, our credentials were never pulled, and went on to make a couple of other cases about that, a couple of other points about that. And I thought to myself, all right, there are some things going on here because Fox News is now one of them that has decided, in solidarity, all right, we're pulling out in terms of the pool. And I think to myself, all right, but you're still going to cover the stories, whether you're in the White House, and I know there is a difference because you're knocking on doors, you're trying to get some inside, you're trying to get set up an interview, sit down, a face to face, whatever. You're always working every angle you can with the White House press office. But at the end of it all, you're still going to be reporting what the administration is doing.
6: We said yesterday we never got to the constitutional issues at all on it because we looked at it, and I look at this and go, this is bad politically for the president. The president shines when he confronts the media.
7: Yeah.
6: To me, to do this and then basically come out and say, I'm only doing it because, you know, they put out fake news. I don't agree with what they do. And he actually said they put out negative news all the time.
7: Mm-hmm.
6: And he didn't even say fake news at that point. He said negative news.
7: Mm-hmm.
6: And so our point has always been when the president is right on an issue and the media is wrong, he destroys them.
7: Yeah.
6: When the media is wrong on the issue and the president, the administration is correct on the issue, Caroline Leavitt destroyed them.
7: Yeah.
6: If you know you're going to be right on the issue, that's been his strong point, confronting the media. To do this, especially when Republicans held the high ground on First Amendment after we saw what happened with the censoring, the Twitter files, everything else. To do this, the imagery, I think, is just the wrong imagery for the White House to put out, especially when the president at times has been extremely effective in debating the mainstream media, and so has his surrogates.
7: Yeah.
6: There was one with Stephen Miller, and I don't think he's the greatest advocate for the White House. People disagree. But I forgot what it was a couple weeks ago. He just destroyed a CNN anchor. He was absolutely right on the issue and destroyed her.
7: Yeah, yeah.
6: And, well, I want that to continue.
7: Right.
6: There's no reason, if you know you're right on the issue, to not want to tangle with these people.
7: Right.
6: And so that's where I view it and go, you know, politically, I know why he's doing it.
7: Mm-hmm.
6: They're scared to death because of prices. They're scared to death because of the upcoming election. And this is something that will automatically, as we have seen, absolutely unite his base. Because we all know, as Eric and I have said for the longest time, they're really not journalists. They're political activists.
7: Mm-hmm.
6: And, you know, every Republican knows that. So they rally behind the president here. Sorry, it doesn't work. We know why you're doing it. It doesn't work. And in all likelihood, you probably will lose in the courts because of the 1977 case, which was the basis for bringing Jim Acosta back and everything else. And it doesn't start with the First Amendment issue. It's a Fifth Amendment issue, a due process issue. That once you allow everyone, once you set a standard, the White House has no obligation to have anybody ask them a question. But when you allow access based on certain criteria and you allow everybody in, well, then you need to provide them with due process. That was the whole Acosta thing. Basically, you're out. You've got to provide them with due process and explain, you know, why you're doing it up front. And the problem is these White House reporters went and, you know, Trump just said, you're gone. I don't like what you're saying is untrue. It's negative. You're going to be out. And that's where Sherelle kicks in, because they went in and they weren't given warning that their White House press passes were being revoked. Due process was the core of the case in Sherelle versus Knight, and also in the Jim Acosta, the Sherelle was is 1977 case, and also the Jim Acosta case. That's why Jim Acosta, you know, the judge said, well, he's got to be put back in, and eventually the White House recanted, and he was back, you know, he was back in again. But they don't have to ever allow him to ask.
7: They don't
6: a question.
7: Have to call on him.
6: They never have to call on him whatsoever.
7: Right.
6: And so. And then the precedent is on this. Now, what would happen when it gets to the Supreme Court? I don't know. The Supreme Court may just say, you know, we're not going to hear this, or it'll be resolved. It'll be resolved, beforehand. White House seems to be sticking to its guns right now. The second thing is, once you've got the due process portion of it, but once you allow everyone in, you know, under certain criteria that you must meet, everyone is allowed in at that point. You cannot just arbitrarily say, because I don't like what you're saying, you're out.
7: Right.
6: That's seems to be the precedent and how the precedent reads on this particular case. And that's why. But to me, I look at it, you know, whatever. It's no big deal. They're still going to, as you said, they're still going to cover the news. It's no big deal. The press is making a huge deal out of it because, you know,
7: they want to be victims.
6: Yeah. Because they, you know, they believe that they're victims of the president. And there are, you know, there may be some First Amendment issues here. We'll see how high this goes. In the courts, but I just think it's a stupid political move by the president because he's his strongest when he argues with them.
7: Well, his White House has been the best at defeating everything that they come at him with. And whether it's him, J.D. Vance, anybody. I really believe they've been straightforward, no issues whatsoever in taking on the liberal activists.
6: No, I think there's issues. I think they've been wrong. I think they've looked stupid up there at times. I don't think they've won every argument. The White House, they've been extremely strong. As I said, when they're right on the issue, they destroy the opposition.
7: Mm-hmm.
6: That would be my only point.
7: Well,
6: Trump does not effectively communicate 100% of the time.
7: They have been the best at it.
6: I agree, that I've ever seen. Of any, probably.
7: To defeat their arguments.
6: Probably the closest would be, during Bush. I can't think of his name. The late Fox News host.
7: Oh, Tony Snow.
6: Tony Snow was also really good.
7: Tony Snow was great at putting that together. The problem was that he seemed to be alone.
6: And
7: I'm looking at the collective White House.
6: I'll agree with you on that.
7: And how all of them have been on, you know, I'll say this. You don't need to go on a show necessarily. You don't need to appear on The View. You don't need to necessarily appear on Meet the Press. You don't necessarily need to go on any specific show. But overall, they have been, and this is one thing that I think, you look at the Secretary of State, you look at the Vice President and the President, they've all been, I think, excellent at defeating the points of the media. The problem comes in, the problem you bring up, is when Trump defeats himself.
6: Yeah, well,
7: it's not that he's not defeating the media.
6: Right.
7: He comes in with a different answer or different reason than what he had yesterday.
6: Or when he sits there and he allows somebody to ask a question.
7: Mm-hmm.
6: And he says, "Where are you from, CNN?" "Well, you're fake news. I'm going to the next person." Instead of addressing and saying, "By the way, you're fake news, and you're fake news because you just asked this, and what's wrong with this question is this, this, this, this, this, this, and this." When you say it's fake news, you're a terrible network, but you took the question and you didn't destroy their answer at that point. I view that as a weak point.
7: Well, and it's something that should have been done on the debate stage when Chris Wallace, if you don't remember Chris Wallace, he was with CNN at one point. He was with Fox News.
6: I forgot he was with Fox almost.
7: I know, right? But he was with Fox News. Was this 2016 or 2020? It was 2020, right? The debate when he asked Biden the whole thing about Charlottesville and left out the entire quote.
6: Yeah.
7: And, you know, he just did the good people on both sides part of it. And I would have, if I were President Trump in that moment, stopped him and said, "You just lied to America."
6: Right.
7: "Chris, you go back right now. I know you have the ability. I can't keep my phone up here. I can't keep notes up here. You can. You need to look up the entire quote. Say the entire quote to the American people. say what I actually said on that day and then ask the question to Biden or whoever you want to. You lied by omission.
6: Yes, exactly.
7: And
6: right.
7: And that would have been a win.
6: And that's the...
7: And the problem is that Trump often defeats himself.
6: Yeah.
7: And I'll say this with... And I don't think this whole thing is going to last very long at all, one way or the other, however it's going to be resolved by whatever method. But in the next couple of days, there might be some numbers. His numbers might level out on a couple of issues. But the problem is they don't go away. The pricing issues don't go away. Fuel issues right now, I'm hearing from truckers.
6: I'm getting every day going, Gary,
7: this is horrible.
6: You know, what's going
7: on? And when we hear over the weekend something big is going to happen with Iran, and the virtual embassy in Iran is asking the virtual embassy is asking.
6: I love that headline.
7: What is that? Google? But the virtual embassy is telling all Americans to get out of Iran. And you asked the great question, which Americans are still in Iran? But, you know, you look at all of this and what can we trust, basically? Because we've been told this before. One morning we woke up and we're taking Karg Island today. And I knew that was false because you don't say that until after you've done it. You announce it and the Pentagon would announce it. But it's going to go back to what it was and it won't take long.
6: But you're absolutely right. This administration unified by saying you're fake news. Well, when you say it, just don't say fake news. Point out precisely
7: as you just
6: did with the Chris Wallace thing.
7: Yeah.
6: And like I said, that's where I view when Trump is talking and he allows them to answer a question.
7: Right.
6: And then he just says, what network are you from? CNN. Well, you're just fake news. You're horrible people. Right. And then just moves on and doesn't address every time you say fake news, explain to the American people why it's fake news.
7: Yes. Defeat them in that moment.
6: Totally. Slam dunk. Defeat them.
7: And you can. And he's done it. And his VP has done it.
6: Yes. His VP.
7: Secretary of State
6: has done it many times. Maybe more times than Trump has.
7: Right.
6: Caroline Leavitt did it many times.
7: I just think right now it's you have that opportunity. And the reasoning for this whole thing doesn't serve you well. It just doesn't serve you well.
6: No, it doesn't. And you're taking something that's a strength and making it no longer a weakness.
7: Right. It looks like you're not willing that you don't want the media reporting on what you're doing or what's going on or what people think or what the polls are saying or anything else. If you're saying it's about bad news, tell me how you're going to defeat that.
6: We are Red Eye Radio.
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6: We are on our radio. He's Eric Cronin. I'm Gary McNamara. I just found this audio cut of Scott Jennings just during the break there.
7: Oh, okay.
6: Scott Jennings was asked, because I asked you off the air, I said, is Scott Jennings going to lose his press credentials to the White House?
7: Right.
6: Yeah. They asked him the question. I did not know this. He mirrors what we said. Here we go.
22: I don't know if you know this, but your name is up for running for the next press secretary.
23: Mm.
22: So do you support the president's ban on the press?
23: I think he's unlikely to prevail in court. A, B, it seems to me the net result of this has been he has less reach. I mean, his message is not going to get out as much. If this is sort of becomes the way it is, he will be seen and heard by fewer people. which I think is actually a net negative since he's his own best spokesperson and his own best press secretary. Number three, I actually think sparring with some of these folks in the Oval works to his advantage. And so
6: there you go.
7: They're
6: exactly what I did.
7: All great points.
6: Yeah, I did not know he said that.
7: Because we made them.
6: Before I heard it. It's like, yeah. I wonder what he has to say about it.
7: But that's right.
6: Which is, as we said yesterday, the only reason he's doing this.
7: Yeah.
6: He believes it will unite his base because it's the fake news media.
7: But it doesn't go. I don't think even to that extent, I don't think it goes very far. I think the question is, will this be exciting as base by, let's say, next Monday?
6: No.
7: Yeah.
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32: Here's your News Talk 1310 KNOX forecast. Lows level off around 38 overnight under clear skies. Winds out of the southeast, 5 to 10 miles an hour. High temperatures reach up to 68 Tuesday, mainly clear skies. Lows level off around 46 Tuesday night, clear skies. Highs around 68 Wednesday with a slight chance for showers. 70 cloudy Thursday. I'm meteorologist Megan Mulford on News Talk 1310 KNOX. Currently, it's 44 degrees.
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6: And he is Eric Carly, and I'm Gary McNamara. We asked the question yesterday, would singer Ed Sheeran and his half measures cut it to the left. 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
6: Before we get to the meat and potatoes of this particular issue here, I do have to relate to you the Babylon Bee headline. Tragedy as Ed Sheeran controversy forces millions to listen to Ed Sheeran. And now,
7: all right.
6: You know, we had asked yesterday because Ed Sheeran had come out and talked about that October 7th. You know, after the big hoopla and controversy and everything else of Macklemore or whatever the artist's name is.
7: Yeah, Macklemore.
6: You know, came. Do you know one song?
7: I don't. Okay. I really don't.
6: We can go.
7: With all due respect, I don't listen. So
6: we can go all Beato now and go, God, all their music sucks. But we had asked the question where he said, you know, October 7th was horrible and just, you know, and whatever adjectives else he used for it. Mm-hmm. But the response from Israel has been disproportionate. Mm-hmm. And you and I have always stated that that is the anti-Semitism light argument.
7: Yeah.
6: You know, you've had some Democrat politicians try to use that to sit there and try to cover both sides.
7: Right.
6: Oh, it was horrible what happened on October 7th, but the response has been disproportionate, you know, or it's been, and so that's what's wrong. And you and I asked, will the left these days be satisfied by that? And I actually asked the question, I actually mentioned Greta Thunberg.
7: Yeah.
6: I said, will Greta accept it? Oh my gosh. It's like we have a crystal ball and we can look into the future here because she responded.
7: Oh,
6: are you ready?
7: All right.
6: What was it? How dare you?
7: Yeah.
6: Was it,
7: how was it? Dare you?
6: Yeah. Because it was a natural progression. Mm-hmm. I care about the earth being destroyed by climate change.
7: Right.
6: I hate Jews. I mean, there's a natural progression to, you can see how you can
7: see the connection.
6: The connection of the dots, the critical thinking that goes in there.
7: Obvious radicals.
6: Yes. God. Here we go. All right.
7: All right.
0: Yes, Ed Sheeran should be held accountable for his lack of spine. But remember that we have to continuously apply the same pressure on all those complicit in all genocides. The bigger your platform and your access to resources, the bigger your responsibility. But also on ourselves and the institutions that we are part of, where we have to push for boycotts, sanctions, and divestments. If we ourselves are not stepping out of our comfort zones, we are not doing enough. And remember, silence is complicity, and you cannot be neutral in a genocide.
6: You are. Well, yeah. Actually, she's not neutral. She's pro-genocide.
7: Yeah. Yeah, she is.
6: So she's actually not neutral.
7: No. No. It's inevitable, right? That certain players are going to jump into this. But again, one more lesson in that silence is violence. Your refusal to take a stance with the radicals means that we will end your career. Mm-hmm. We'll do everything to end your tour and then your career. And that's where this is going.
6: We have warned so many people, including many Republicans, you can't take half measures against the left and believe that it's enough. It never is.
7: No,
6: you might as well stick to what you actually believe instead of trying to make friends with the left because you can't.
7: No, you don't
6: even try.
7: There is no appeasing them. There is no, hey, we're going to give you one moment, pre-game in sports or at a one concert to launch our tour in music. We're going to give you a couple of lines in a movie. No, you need to hand them the reins like Bernie did. Remember when he was campaigning? He would just hand over his microphone. Was it Black Lives Matter?
6: We remember that? Yeah.
7: Okay, I'm done at my own rally. Bye. He just handed his microphone over. And look down.
6: And you notice nobody talks about Black Lives Matter anymore.
7: Yeah, interesting how that works.
6: That's interesting.
7: Including Bernie.
6: Exactly. Mm. It's
7: oddly enough. Those things are the NFL, the NBA, they, during that whole thing, they thought they were going to appease. This is the thing. Everybody's doing the thing. We're going to do the thing. And then the thing turned out to be something else because when the radicals control it, you will abide fully. It's not that you have to just march in their parade. Silence is violence. And they mean that.
6: You know, you mentioned the NFL because I saw this on X and I'm like, wait, what's going on? Are we repeating stories from 10 years ago? And no, Kaepernick put it in his book, his memoir, and then he was asked the same question about the whole thing about comparing the NFL to slavery.
7: Yeah.
6: Remember that?
7: Yeah.
6: That the combine is like a meat market of slavery.
7: Right.
6: So when I saw this, I'm just going to play a couple of seconds of it. Mm. Sean Hannity with Larry Elder yesterday, and it's like Larry Elder rips former NFL quarterback Colin Kaepernick for comparing the NFL combine to slave trade. I'm reading this going, am I flashing back? What's going on here?
7: Yeah.
6: And no, he put it in his memoir and then he did an interview and Time Magazine had it. That's where it comes from. Mm. Here we go.
8: And if you're going to be somebody that is disruptive on the field and are not aligned with the team's values, they may not want you, Larry.
9: How insulting it is to people that actually were slaves to compare going into a sport voluntarily with an agent, negotiating your contract. The average NFL player makes around $2-3 million a year. I don't think Kunta Kinte had an agent negotiating a contract with him to make $2-3 million a year.
8: And if you're going to be.
6: There you go.
7: Yeah.
6: So Kaepernick bringing it. But the thing is, Fox may bring it up, and we may bring it up because it's important to understand how the left still thinks. Mm. But even the left isn't talking about this anymore.
7: No, they're not. No.
6: They're not even there anymore. No. Nobody's there.
7: No. No.
6: Now the problem is the Canadian national anthem at Bills games.
7: Yeah.
6: How times have changed.
7: After all these years, now it's a problem?
6: Well, they didn't do it. Bills didn't do it.
7: Right.
6: Sabres did it. The Bills didn't do it.
7: Right.
6: How things have changed.
7: Well, you know, that's the thing. It's whatever the moment is. This is why I always say the activists have a dry erase board for their protest sign.
6: Well, that's why when I was watching the Bills, everybody probably knows I'm a Bills fan. And, you know, they had the new field and
7: are you trying to make people feel sorry for you?
6: No, I've got a story for you coming up just a second.
7: Yeah.
6: Cause I was like, this is another one where I went, what's this story about? And it was the second lead story on Fox News for a significant portion of yesterday.
7: Oh, yeah.
6: And we'll get to that in just a minute.
7: Oh, okay.
6: But when the Bills had all the turf problem, they put in natural turf. That became a national story.
7: Right.
6: I'm like, it's grass at a stadium. Stop it. But they're showing the end zone. We're making the end zone red. And there it was. Choose love. They have okay. choose love. And I'm just like, wow. No.
7: Right.
6: I'm hate. But yeah. I think it's a very important message. And I'm so glad that the NFL finally has looked at the left and said the left needs to stop hating.
7: Yeah.
6: They're hating this anti-Semitism, this identity politics, the misogyny of the radical transgender movement that is embraced by the Democratic Party.
7: Yeah.
6: I'm so glad the NFL is finally, and the commissioner Goodell is

0: is it about? Is it because they say billionaire and he issues a dangerous warning? And I'm like, what the hell is this about? What story is this about? What's going on here? The Jerry Jones had a little extra pep on his step on Sunday after he met with reporters following the Dallas Cowboys 37-20 win over the Washington Commanders. The billionaire NFL team owner met the media with a dangerous warning. Nothing is more dangerous than an old man with money, he said via the Fort Worth Star-Telegram. That's my quote of the day. I don't even know what the hell that means. There's a salary cap in the NFL, so nobody... that's the second lead story on Fox? For hours now, it's been the second lead story on Fox because the Cowboys had a regular season win.
1: Wow.
0: I mean, what the hell?
2: Well, I saw the other day, after the win, I woke up and saw the push notification. Dak Prescott beats Romo's record, and I thought... How many beers did Dak Prescott drink? Why would he drink during the game? little gut punch, huh? So the problem is maybe you shouldn't be drinking that gut punch before you drive. But here's the thing. I don't know. I don't care. I'm not going to waste any more time on it.
0: I thought it was going to be something on, a warning, on, I don't know, political correctness or being criticized for being a billionaire whether Kaepernick threw something at him that you're like a slave owner. I didn't know what it was going to be. And it was like, no, I'm bragging because we had a regular season win. That's the second lead story on FoxNews.com for hours upon hours now.
2: You're one in one. Is that bragging? should he be bragging?
0: It's still September. But I tell you this, I fell for the clickbait.
2: Yeah.
0: I fell hook, line, and sinker for that clickbait and went, really? You know, every day when I read news with the clickbaiting out there, I feel like, what's his name? In the Christmas Story.
2: Yeah.
0: Make sure you drink your Ovaltine.
2: Oh, yeah. Drink, and then all of a sudden he puts the puzzle together.
0: Son of a...
2: Yeah.
0: It's a dumb commercial. the clickbait.
2: Yeah.
0: Completely on that one.
2: Oh, yeah, yeah.
0: It's like dangerous warning. We're one in one.
2: Yeah. Yeah.
0: Oh, man. We are Red Eye Radio.
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0: I'm Gary McNamara. You know, the whole Gavin Newsom, you know, apparently being involved in that deal, the Paramount Warner deal.
1: Yeah.
0: Getting that through. And as we've said, you know, the whole thing had nothing to do when it ended up, the conclusion, as the Hollywood Reporter put, basically, this is a nothing burger. There's that this is it. That never was about, as we talked about, being a monopoly, but just the fact of the imagery of CNN.
1: Yeah.
0: And they end up, you know,
1: right.
0: What happened? Well, you subsidized some losing businesses out there, which Democrats like to do. But other than that, it's minor. The other thing is, but Gavin Newsom is the one that really helped to push that through. And the other one here, Gavin Newsom's finest hour in the editorial board of the Wall Street Journal, the California governor vetoes a bill that would have gutted pension reforms. He wants to run for president.
1: Yeah.
0: You know he's done in California. Some of the stuff he's been doing lately, being against the billionaires tax.
2: Well, hey, by the way, Jared Kushner's firm is no longer part of that, financing part of that Paramount deal. Just to update that part of it.
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9: ABC News, I'm Stephanie Officer. President Trump remaining defiant following his controversial decision to ban CNN, MS Now, and Politico from covering him as part of the White House pool. Now he's going without. ABC's Mary Bruce.
10: Trump is in New York to attend the UN General Assembly.
9: Television networks traditionally team up to cover his every move, designating one network as the pool. It was supposed to be CNN, but after Trump banned them, now in a show of solidarity for freedom of the press, all five major television networks announced they would not participate in pool coverage of the president. In Los Angeles Monday, three people were wounded in a shooting at an assisted living facility just before 11 a.m. local time. They were taken to local hospitals while the suspect was taken into custody. LAPD Chief Mark Reyna says none of the residents were harmed.
1: The three victims are staff members here at the residence, and the suspect is also a staff member.
9: This is ABC News. An increase in measles cases in Pennsylvania is leading to a rise in vaccinations.
10: The measles outbreak in Pennsylvania has not peaked yet. State officials reported 25 new confirmed measles cases just since Friday. There are currently 792 confirmed measles illnesses across 39 counties, and the state has recorded four deaths. The last time there were four deaths was in 1992, and that was in all of the U.S. ABC News medical correspondent Dr. Darian Sutton.
11: The main reason why is because of a lack of vaccine protection. We're seeing these pocket communities that are very high risk, very low vaccination rates.
10: Health officials are encouraging people to get vaccinated. Michelle Franzen, ABC News.
9: Add California to the list of places that have now designated September 25th as Dolly Parton Day. Working oh, yeah. And a free outdoor festival will be held in San Francisco's Union Square Friday to celebrate Dolly Parton Day. I'm Stephanie Officer, ABC News.
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23: Here's your News Talk 1310 KNOX forecast. Lows level off around 38 overnight under clear skies. Winds out of the southeast, 5 to 10 miles an hour. High temperatures reach up to 68 Tuesday, mainly clear skies. Lows level off around 46 Tuesday night, clear skies. Highs around 68 Wednesday with a slight chance for showers. 70, cloudy Thursday. I'm meteorologist Megan Mulford on News Talk 1310 KNOX. Right now, it's 43 degrees.
3: Now, it's Red Eye Radio. Gary McNamara and Eric Hurley talk about everything from politics to social issues and news of the day. 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
24: All across America, we are Red Eye Radio. He is Eric Hurley, and I'm Gary McNamara. Good morning. Wow. Just show you how nutso the liberal mind is. It's something that I've talked about before. And it was when AOC announced she was single, and we got into the thing, because I'm a single guy, would I date her? And I went, yes. And everybody went, oh my God. Because hopefully I could just experience that liberal mind, because I have great curiosity about how it is to have a human brain that never connects any dots or has any critical thinking ability. Now, if I said that to her, I might not get the date.
25: I'm thinking that would throw things off.
24: Yeah, it wasn't based on a romantic thought.
25: Right.
24: And I think I got burned when I went one time. Oh, she does have nice teeth.
25: She has nice teeth.
24: But the
25: she can make a drink.
24: That's true. She can make a drink. hey, get me drunk.
25: Yeah.
24: Could you get me something? Could you make me a low carb drink?
25: Can you make me a radical?
24: Yeah.
25: Whatever drink that. What would a radical be made of?
24: Wow.
25: On ice, please.
24: All right. I expect some input from our listeners on this one.
25: Oh, no,
24: what
25: no,
24: would
25: no.
24: An, what would an AOC drink be?
25: A white Russian communist. There you go. You're welcome. Fix that problem. And it's tasty.
24: Wow. But let's get into the mind of a liberal, okay? Or see if we can.
25: All right.
24: This story's a couple days old, but we're just getting into it now. New York Post had it. The writer behind the New York Times controversial 1619 project. Controversial? False! Come on, New York Post, you can do better.
25: Yeah.
24: And what was false about the 1619 project? Well, the number one criticism was that the primary reason that we entered the Revolutionary War was to protect and preserve slavery from the abolitionists in Britain, which is absolutely false. I mean, that's completely and totally false. Mm-hmm. There was no indication that Britain was going to tell the colonies that slavery had to stop. None. Zero.
25: Right.
24: And so that was it. Plus, you know, and the New York Times had to issue a, quote, clarification on that one. And then the entire thing that everything in American life can be tied back to slavery. Mm. And that would be... That would be things like obesity,
25: mm-hmm.
24: capitalism. Mm-hmm. Capitalism is, of course, traffic congestion, that everything is related to slavery in some kind of way.
25: Right.
24: So this story came out. Just so we can get into the mind of the author of that. Mm. Nicole Hannah Jones, the writer behind the New York Times controversial 1619 Project, deliberately sent her daughter to poor New York City schools as a sacrifice, quote, sacrifice, to try to boost the education system, and no one is angrier than her child. The teen is now, quote, boiling mad, badly behind other students after finally being allowed to enroll in a more rigorous high school, her mother revealed in a bombshell bizarre essay. So this wasn't just bombshell. This was bombshell bizarre.
25: Yeah. All right.
24: Nicole Hannah Jones, 50, enrolled her only child in two struggling Brooklyn public schools beginning in 2015 as part of a larger battle, or as part of a battle to change what she characterized as systemic racism, despite having the connections, time, and status, status means money, by the way, to get the girl into the city's best schools, she wrote in the Times Magazine on Sunday. The status included top-notch education of one of her own and financial security. She and her husband bought a $1.5 million home in 2018. But she said she still decided to offer up her daughter's education for the cause of bettering the experience of black students in high, in city schools by her own account. Her daughter, Nadja, said she was cheated by her parents. Quote, so you had the money to send me to one of the best schools and you choose not to? The girl yelled in one fight, according to the essay. Because the other kids are disadvantaged, you didn't want to put me in a great school? Those are in quotes, by the way. Hannah Jones wrote in her decision, we thought by sending her to a mostly low-income black school, we could help improve it for all children there. We believe strongly that if families like ours went into the schools like this one, it would challenge other families with similar values to do the same. I felt an obligation to make educational decisions based on the collective good and not just on our own individual advantage, the mom said. But after years of her daughter at the schools, Hannah Jones discovered that her sharp-witted child lacked the basic skills to keep up in high school. And the girl was furious at her own family for putting community needs before hers. Quote, sometimes I wish instead of always thinking about other kids, you would have thought about me, Hannah Jones' now 16-year-old daughter said during a confrontation over the summer.
25: Wow.
24: I never got the education I wanted. And Hannah Jones had to agree, telling her daughter, I feel like you got cheated, and admitted in the essay she may have failed her daughter. Nadja was asking what I had accomplished by not choosing the best school for her. Hannah Jones wrote, the honest answer is, I don't know. When it comes to the choices my husband and I have made about public education these days, I feel that I failed both my values and my child. Wow. Instead of advocating for policies that would make those schools better, you did something symbolic that damaged your own daughter.
25: You sacrificed your child's education.
24: For imagery.
25: For your own gain.
24: Right.
25: You know, sometimes I wonder if as a parent of four and grandparent of eight, sometimes I wonder if people understand that your children are going to grow up to be adults and will have some level of critical thinking skills. They're going to see what you have done, especially what your daily habits are, what your examples are. You and I have talked recently about, and many times about, people commenting, oh, it shouldn't be that way, that you have to work multiple jobs. It's always been that way. You mentioned your dad did it. My dad did it. You know, many, many dads did it. And you think about the examples that you set in front of your kids, right? My father set some great examples. My father wasn't perfect. Neither was my mother. They still aren't. I tell them that all the time. It's how I start the phone calls usually when I call them. Hey, how you doing? Just want to let you know, you're not perfect. But no, I mean, you go through life, and then collectively over that life, if we're lucky enough, as you and I are, to have our parents with us for a long time, and those examples are set, and we, if they're good examples, we follow them. And in this case, you throw your own daughter under the proverbial school bus, public school bus, in order to make some kind of gain for yourself. Who do you think, how did you think it was going to end? Where this was going to go? Did you think that your daughter would never know it? Would never understand it, would never discover it? Are you that blind? And number two, did you not think that others would also learn it? I mean, first of all, why would you ever do that? If you thought you could, let's just say, get away with no one ever learning it, including your daughter learning it, you would know it. Don't you find that reprehensible? I'm guessing the answer is no, she doesn't.
24: 10 years later, her daughter found herself in school so bad that they'd stopped assigning homework or providing basic supervision during the school day.
25: Yeah.
24: In one shocking revelation involving her daughter in fourth grade, Hannah Jones discovered the girl's teachers had not been grading her schoolwork and that her supposed proficiency was complete nonsense. Nadja believed herself to be good at math. It was her favorite subject, but now I understand she thought she was correctly solving all of her problems because her teacher was never checking her work. The distraught mother wrote, Nadja's writing assignments were rife with uncorrected punctuation, capitalization, and grammar errors. I sat there silently for several minutes, conjuring the image of my little girl thinking she was soaring in class when she was failing, and my devastation morphed into hot rage. Despite that fury, she kept her daughter enrolled in local public schools once she reached sixth grade, even though Nadja was sent to a middle school. With an admired and sympathetic principal, the girl was soon complaining that studious students were neglected while misbehavior would get attention. Nadja's complaints came to a head as she neared high school and found her school's struggling scores online, sparking an explosive fight between mother and daughter. Did you know my school was bad like this when you decided to put me here? Before her mother explained her reasoning, it wasn't long before Nadja insisted she be allowed to choose her own high school, and Hannah Jones finally agreed, only for her daughter to get there and her teachers discovered she was woefully behind in fundamental skills, requiring close personal tutoring for her to catch up and finally thrive. Her experience left Hannah Jones doubting the wisdom of the conviction she held to so dearly for nearly a decade and foisted upon her daughter to fight for racial inequality. There was no fight for racial inequality here.
25: No.
24: You want to fight racial inequality? When you have a monopoly union-dominated public school system that is passing kids, that isn't testing them, that doesn't care about their actual proficiency and keeps moving them on and telling them they're doing great. You want racism? That's racism. Right. In a system that has a significant amount, in many of these cases, majority black students. And you're saying we don't give a damn about their education and then calling the other side racist. Remember, she was, you know, Miss Racist. Mm-hmm. She was the one promoting how the entire society and the formation of the country was formed on racism, yet she believes in the racism of the monopoly of not allowing competition and not allowing choices to black families to get a better education.
25: You should have fought for the other students and your daughter's education at the same time. It's not that hard.
24: You remember when the Obama administration, was it the Mississippi or Mississippi schools, right?
25: Was it Mississippi or Louisiana? Gotcha. I think it was Louisiana.
24: I think it was Louisiana. You know, they were doing the entire voucher program for minorities.
25: Right.
24: It was you poll minorities, poll blacks through the roof. They wanted to get these vouchers to give choice to their students.
25: Right.
24: Obama tried to kill it until there was so much publicity against it. And he tried to do the same. And, you know, remember when the superintendent of Washington schools left?
25: Yeah.
24: Said, I finally had to. And this is during the Obama administration. You know, is my loyalty to the teachers union
25: or the students
24: or the students, the majority who are black?
25: Right. It's so easy to see unless you're blinded by your liberal activism.
24: Yeah.
25: And I don't think you're blinded. I think you know it. And you're doing it anyway. And anyone who would sacrifice their own child's education and also ignore the massive problems at the same time in public schools, that's reprehensible. Because you could have done both. You worked to get your daughter a better education as well as the other students who are suffering from a system that has failed them because liberal activism and the unions have made sure of it.
24: We are Red Eye Radio.
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0: He's Eric Carly, and I'm Gary McNamara. Just reading some of the comments about Hannah Jones' daughter here.
1: Yeah.
0: Somebody wrote on X. Her failure was not moral, but analytical. She thought the schools were failing from not enough money, parental involvement, or administrative attention, all of which she was in a position to provide. If her diagnosis had been correct, her decision would have been laudable.
1: If only she had been right.
0: What?
1: What?
0: I mean, you know, if you would have been right, then you would have had a point.
1: If only I had picked all six numbers, I'd have $200 million right now. Huh? That's your observation?
0: If I had been right, or if she had been right, well, then we'd be talking about something different.
1: And then everything would be different.
0: If sending your child into a monopoly, union-run, failing for a half century, the public school system, if sending her child would have reversed all of that, well, then she would have been, it would have been laudable what she did.
1: Well, if
0: she would have been right.
1: Gary? If the skipper had only looked at the forecast, then the whole Gilligan's Island debacle would have never happened.
0: Yeah, right. Well, you know, forecasting wasn't the same in the early 60s.
1: It wasn't. So. You just kind of put your finger in the wind and it's yeah, it's good. We'll go out. It's just a three-hour tour. A three-hour tour.
0: Right.
1: My gosh. If only she had been right. We'd be talking about something different. Oh, my God. If only things were the opposite. Oh, my God.
0: Man, if only if.
1: Wow.
0: If, man, if if Norwood's kick would have just been 3 feet to the left.
1: Right.
0: I'd have my Super Bowl in 91.
1: Exactly. Just 3 feet. We're talking 36 inches.
0: It's not that much.
1: Not that much.
0: Why does that decide the Super Bowl?
1: Why?
0: That's racist.
1: It is. We don't know how, but it is.
0: I don't need to explain.
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15: Here's your News Talk 1310 KNOX forecast. Lows level off around 38 overnight under clear skies. Winds out of the southeast, 5 to 10 miles an hour. High temperatures reach up to 68 Tuesday, mainly clear skies. Lows level off around 46 Tuesday night, clear skies. Highs around 68 Wednesday with a slight chance for showers. 70, cloudy Thursday. I'm meteorologist Megan Mulford on News Talk 1310 KNOX. Right now, it's 43 degrees.
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0: And I'm Gary McNamara along with Eric Harley. You know, I was looking at this story of where they're building the world's largest AI data center. We'll have the story in just a minute here because it's fascinating.
20: Yeah.
0: And I started thinking about, you know, the drama, the paranoia over AI centers and how, for example, you know, it's evolved, you know, how just a couple of months ago it was, the grid and water. And it's like, well, we can solve those problems. Then they moved on to, yeah, we're doomed. And then, where doom didn't work out, and we did the one story in the NVIDIA CEO saying the world's not going to end because of AI in 2030. Now, we thought the only credible evidence that it might end in 2030 because of AI is the fact that Congress has done nothing about Social Security, which will not be fully funded by 2032, and that's why they're not concerned about it.
20: Well, and that's the thing is
0: that technically is not evidence.
20: Yeah, Gretchen is on the wrong path. It's not climate change, it's the robots. So it's
0: you mean Greta?
20: Greta. Did I say Gretchen?
0: Gretchen. I was like, who the heck's Gretchen?
20: I don't know.
0: But I think
20: I'm bringing people into it that don't belong.
0: I figured it out. But I thought about the thought just went into my head at the top of the hour, or the bottom of the hour. I just went, remember the paranoia about cell phones causing cancer?
20: Yeah.
0: Brain cancer?
20: Right. Yeah.
0: But whatever happened to that? Remember how big that was? You had back in 2011, the International Agency for Research on Cancer classified radio frequency electromagnetic fields as possible, you know, carcinogenic to humans.
1: Mm-hmm.
0: But further research showed it was not. And major reviews done by the World Health Organization, National Cancer Institute, and American Cancer Society now all agree the current evidence does not link cell phone use to any cancer. Despite billions of people using mobile phones heavily for decades now, and they've got a whole sample to choose from now. National brain tumor and cancer rates have remained stable and have not shown any sharp or unexpected increases. Well, remember people saying, well, here's where I held my cell phone and I got brain cancer. Well, when 100% of the population is using a cell phone, somebody's going to get brain cancer.
20: Right. You know, the cancer that Eddie Van Halen had, he kind of debated doctors and they said, it's your smoking. We believe it's your smoking. And he said, he debated them and said, no, I think it's the fact that I used copper picks sometimes and I kept them in my mouth and I kept them on that side of my mouth. That's where the cancer started on his tongue. Right. And so there was a big back and forth, just kind of, it was in the little Eddie Van Halen world of that back and forth of what causes cancer and everything else. And the doctors came back with a consensus. They were, you know, and he talked about it. Eddie talked about it. The doctors didn't, I don't think any of his doctors ever came out and talked publicly about anything. But he talked about what the doctors were discussing and everything else. And so you look at what is most likely. Are there things out there that could be dangerous, right? And that was a concern. The moment, I remember, by the way.
0: Well, the doctor's consensus was what?
20: That it was his cigarette smoking.
0: Oh, I thought. Yeah, yeah, oh, yeah. Okay.
20: No, they was consistent. Was
0: right. That's
20: yeah,
0: what I thought.
20: Yeah. Yeah. And, you know, the any time there was something that and that story, you know, made the internet. Eddie was famous. He was sick at the time. And he was talking about it. And it was, you know, so there that discussion kind of caught fire with Eddie Van Halen fans. But when the cell phone thing came out, I remember my cell phone was actually, I was actually laying in bed and I had my laptop open and I was reading this story and my cell phone was laying on my chest and I was like, oh, this can't be good. You know what I mean? It was immediately I was diagnosing. And then, of course, I went to WebMD and it told me, calm down. This is a kind of what we do as a society. Now, my question would be in analyzing the data of the cell phones and whether or not they led to a greater rate of cancers, was Dr. Fauci involved at all? Because if his name was in the mix at all, we've got a problem.
0: And was the analysis done by a Chinese lab?
20: Yeah, exactly.
0: But I just thought that was interesting. But this is, I don't know whether it's, I think it's probably pronounced Piketon or Picton, Ohio. Okay. Somebody will correct me on that if I got it wrong. Piketon or, well, I've given both possible pronunciations. I'll say Piketon, Ohio. You had the Portsmouth Gaseous Diffusion Plant, a uranium enrichment facility here that reached its height during the Cold War and was decommissioned in 2001. Since that time, the federal government has been cleaning it up. It's federal land.
20: Yeah.
0: You know what they're building there?
20: Mm.
0: Because the federal government owns the land.
20: Mm.
0: They're building the biggest AI data center on the planet.
20: Wow.
0: Workers are currently finishing the cleanup of the site and the area, which is already lacking employment opportunities and was set to lose thousands of jobs upon the completion of their task. National Review and Charles Liu had this story. You've got Tim Neal, who lives in the southern Ohio town. He is set to see his hometown transform once again, thanks to construction of a massive industrial facility that will help power an economic boom with significant national security implications. SB Energy, a subsidiary of a Japanese investment company, SoftBank, will build the world's largest AI data center on the grounds of the former enrichment plant. Neil and his neighbors, who were gathered for an afternoon drink at a local watering hole, The Grove, sounds like a place I'd like, are optimistic about the potential for economic revitalization, but they harbor the same concerns that have made data centers massively unpopular among Americans across the country. They're real noisy, and if they don't have a closed water loop, they could use a lot of water. And irregardless, they use a lot of electric, he told National Review. So long as the center has its own power source and doesn't expand beyond the government-owned confines of the own plant, it won't bother him too much. If they come outside that ground, it's going to be bad. National and state-level polling reveals deep unease among Americans about data centers. Respondents concerned about noise, water, power usage, and pollution. Roughly 70% of Americans oppose construction of data centers in their area. Yeah, I don't want it around my block either, in a residential area either. I don't want a factory in my area either.
20: Right.
0: Right?
20: Right.
0: In the residential areas.
20: Yeah, yeah.
0: As the former home of a massive industrial plant and the future home of the world's largest data center, this town and its residents offer a window of how the issue of data center construction is playing out across the country. The Department of Energy announced a project earlier this year, and SB Energy projects it will provide 35,000 construction jobs and 2,500 operations jobs. The construction jobs alone make up more than the population of the county. And such opportunities are solely needed in the area. Pike County has the fifth highest unemployment rate in Ohio, and the latest census data show that 19% of its residents live in poverty. Large manufacturing projects have brought opportunity to Piketon before, when the uranium enrichment plant was starting operations in the 1950s. The poverty rate stood at over 40%, but it dropped to 20% after the 1980 census. Federal officials are bullish about the economic prospects that the data center will bring. They say it's part of a broader campaign from the Department of Energy called American Energy Hubs, in which the department plans to repurpose Cold War era sites as energy producers or hosts of advanced manufacturing facilities like data centers. I guess it's like, you know, where I live.
20: Yeah.
0: There, you know, on the lake that I live, you know, the Army Corps of Engineers owns all the property around it.
20: Right.
0: And what they do is they'll lease it. You know, they've leased one section of it. It hasn't come to fruition yet, like a 100-year lease for a 36-hole golf course. You know, the city I live in wants to do development there and everything else. And so you'll have private entities come in. The town has leased it from the federal government. The city, excuse me, has leased it for 100 years. And then they'll sublease it to people that wish to build on it.
20: Right.
0: And, you know, it's different than this here, but that's what the federal government's doing here, taking land that they already own and saying, build here. Doesn't matter what the state says, build here.
20: Right.
0: Now, this stops with a Democrat president.
20: Yeah, that's the problem. If you're in the business of doing that, then it's, you know, like all business, you have to plan around who's going to be in the office in the White House over the next, you know, 4 years. That's the problem with investing in any of these things.
0: Or does it stop if you've got a number of these already in progress?
20: I think it can. I think Democrats can hit, a Democratic president would. I think they'd hit the brakes for sure. I don't think they'd have a problem.
0: You know, in mid-construction, yeah, they'd probably be more popular if they stopped it in mid-construction.
20: No, they're the hero, right? So, yeah.
0: I thought you were saying, for a moment there, I thought you were telling me that they would be reasonable and say, no, let's let the projects continue.
20: I think
0: that's what I thought you were saying at first. I look and go, oh, no, he's saying the opposite.
20: I think that, in fact, I think it's more dramatic that they come in and do that, right? Now, the problem they'll run into is what we've talked about before, local media. Because the local

0: coming in and they're building these, I don't know, back in the day, they called them work camps. My maternal grandfather actually worked at a work camp. But they build these, small homes and, you know, tiny homes, trailers, whatever they are. And that's your community of workers that are going to build that data center. They're going to actually build the building.
1: I was trying to look it up, but my...
0: We have no internet.
1: My internet just went on the fritz.
0: Yeah, we have no internet.
1: Yeah, just went on the fritz. Yeah. But I think it was Loudoun County in Virginia.
0: Mm. Oh.
1: Did you see the tax revenue they're bringing in? I think it was Loudoun County. The tax revenue they're bringing in from their AI centers there.
0: Yeah.
1: It's unbelievable, the tax revenue coming in. That's what may change Democrats. The tax revenue from the AI centers.
0: Well, and the local Democrats in those areas, you know, in those districts, and also state lawmakers, you know, even in some of the blue states. We may be getting the internet back here. I'm not sure. For some reason, it's been going out about this time every night for the past few nights. But the local reaction will be what tempers what the Democrats are going to do. Because if they come in and these things are underway and tax money's rolling in, those local Democrats are going to come back and say, you do this, you're going to kill us. Politically, this is going to hurt us.
1: That's why we need new AI centers. Our computers keep shutting down around 3 a.m.
0: Right. Exactly.
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11: Sir Cronin, I'm Gary McNamara. So if they have figured out, I mean, they figured out the power, and if they have figured out the water, as they call it, the water loop for AI centers,
12: right?
11: Well, then you're talking about noise, which means you put it outside of rural areas, or excuse me, urban areas. Then what's the problem,
12: right?
11: Because if you're saying you can't build AI centers because of that, well, then we would have no industry ever in the United States,
12: right?
11: That's not going to happen.
12: That's not going to happen.
11: And then when you see counties like this and the federal government come in, it's like, you want jobs? Yes.
12: Yeah.
13: Well, because you're going to have areas that reject it are going to drive those AI companies somewhere else. And so, they'll drive them to the areas that are saying, hey, build it here. We want the jobs. That's what it will come down to.
11: So will that change, Democrat? Will the tax revenue and the fact that southern states may be saying, bring the AI centers here, change the minds of these liberal states?
13: Maybe. I can't say, though, for sure. I'm not convinced it will. You remember, who was it? I forget her name, but one local official there, was it Washington State, saying all the billionaires leaving Washington State, bye,
11: yeah,
13: don't come back.
11: Yeah.
13: Uh-huh. And then she'll be like Hochul, please come back.

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6: ABC News, I'm Stephanie Officer. Airports across the East Coast looking to catch up after a blown circuit at a Philadelphia ATC facility and a cut fiber line in New Jersey forced a ground stop Monday. Nearly 1,000 flights canceled. Many more had hours-long delays. ABC News contributor John Nance says there needs to be a comprehensive look into the incident.
7: We need not the finger-pointing. We need to know exactly why the backup was in such a vulnerable position. Because as they try to modernize this equipment, we're going to have backups, and they've got to be good 24/7.
6: Canadian police are investigating after a man opened fire on an officer stationed outside an Ontario synagogue during Yom Kippur Sunday, triggering a shootout involving several officers before he was subdued. That man has life-threatening injuries along with one officer, Belleville Police Service Deputy Chief Sherry Meeks.
8: We are confirming that the suspect has been identified as Sean Ward, a 29-year-old male from Quinte West.
6: There's no motive yet. This is ABC News. Rising interest rates could lead to lower home prices.
9: The average rate for a 30-year fixed-rate mortgage now stands just below 7%. A decade ago, Bankrate says the same mortgage would have averaged only 3.5%, meaning the same $425,000 home could cost you $500 or more a month today versus the cost in 2016. Because the market is shifting, buyers do have more of an upper hand. According to Redfin, 45% of sellers say they're willing to offer concessions to make a sale. That's the highest number in 6 years. Sherry Preston, ABC News.
6: California Governor Gavin Newsom has declared a state of emergency ahead of what is expected to be an historic El Nino season. Fresh out of the womb and already chaotic, Carolyn and Nate were rushing to the hospital for a special delivery Saturday afternoon when they got stuck in California traffic. Carolyn was in active labor, the baby too impatient. They pulled over, delivered a healthy baby girl. Luckily, they had help from a doula also stuck in traffic. I'm Stephanie Officer, ABC News.
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6: Here's your News Talk 1310 KNOX forecast. Lows level off around 38 overnight under clear skies. Winds out of the southeast, 5 to 10 miles an hour. High temperatures reach up to 68 Tuesday, mainly clear skies. Lows level off around 46 Tuesday night, clear skies. Highs around 68 Wednesday with a slight chance for showers. 70, cloudy Thursday. I'm meteorologist Megan Mulford on News Talk 1310 KNOX. Currently 44.
7: Now, it's Red Eye Radio. Gary McNamara and Eric Harley talk about everything politics to social issues and news of the day. Whether you're up late or you're just starting your day, welcome to the show from the Relief Factor Studios. This is Red Eye Radio.
8: All across America, we are Red Eye Radio. He is Eric Harley and I'm Gary McNamara. Good morning.
9: Hello.
8: You know, I don't know where to start again.
9: Yeah.
8: I mean, the big story still is the, you know, the whole CNN Politico story and you know, again, losing their White House, credentials and not being able to be part of the pool reporting. And we'll get to that in just a moment. We touched on it yesterday, but I just the whole and I know it gets complicated. We'll simplify it. But the entire, you know, Paramount Warner Brothers merger and the apparent agreement brokered, it seems, by Newsom.
9: Yeah.
8: Newsom very, very worried. You know, you can be a liberal until you start losing a ton of business and even on the billionaire's tax. Newsom's like, I don't like that at all. He wants a billionaire's tax across the country because he understands if he puts a billionaire's tax in his state, it's going to hurt his state.
9: Right.
8: And that's why they want it all across the country, because everybody, they believe that if you're going to punish people, you need to punish people equally across. That's the 30th Amendment to the Constitution.
9: That's right.
8: Billionaires must be punished equally across the country.
9: Right.
8: But the whole deal, I was reading the specifics of it, and I'm like, nothing here has anything to do with antitrust.
9: Well, it's interesting because the Hollywood Reporter, which I don't know, in my lifetime, I probably logged on to the Hollywood Reporter maybe a half dozen times.
8: Well, I was going to say this is the first
9: maybe,
8: time.
9: Maybe. Yes. And so that averages out to about once every 10 years. So here's the headline. That's all? Team Paramount nabs Warner Brothers with only minor concessions to states. And the first line is, all of that sound and fury, that's it? After all of this? Think about this. You know, it was the big back and forth. It, really what this was is the fact that Larry Ellison, who was very close to the president, his son David Ellison runs Paramount. And they were the David and this Goliath, the Goliath that is Netflix in this buyout of Warner Brothers. Warner Brothers was the last content property that everybody wanted. It was just kind of floating out there on its own. And so Netflix went in, and Netflix really didn't want the cable properties. They're not interested in that. They're interested in content so they can stream. Netflix is a $400 billion company, and let's just say Paramount is not. But when you look at the way this thing went down, I mean, the CEO of Netflix shows up at the White House. He didn't sit down with Trump that day, but Larry Ellison made a call to the president that morning, reportedly. And the CEO of Netflix came out, and this goes back, I don't know, several months. And he came out of that meeting like, yeah, we're out. We're done. Yeah, we're no longer in the running. We don't have any interest. And then the states start getting involved when it looks like Paramount is going to make the move and get the deal. Now, there are some players. I mentioned David Ellison, being the son of Larry Ellison, who's very close to the president. The president's son-in-law is also involved as an investor. You're going to have, in fact, some sovereign wealth funds that are reportedly involved in pooling all the money together necessary to make this Warner Brothers purchase. And so I don't know where Jared Kushner finds the time. I mean, with everything he's been involved in negotiating geopolitical situations, but you know, there's a deep connection at Paramount, and this Paramount deal in buying Warner Brothers to the president himself. And I think that's what a lot of the states really had a big problem with, because at the end of it, I walked in the pre-show meeting. Your first thing was, all right, you break this down. This never really was about antitrust. If you look at these weren't real concessions. We'll spend $9.5 million in development of, forget what they called it. Of basically something that they're already doing.
8: Independent films.
9: $5 million in independent films, which they were already doing. The point is, much of this stuff that they were already doing, they can just put on the books and say, we met that pledge. We met that agreement.
8: You know, it said, this was from the Wall Street Journal. Editorial page looking at it. The two companies also separately negotiated carriage fees with cable providers that could reduce the combined company's leverage to obtain higher fees for carrying their channels. You have to smile at Democratic attorney generals collaborating to protect giant cable companies, which are also combining to gain scale and leverage. But cable companies are, when you look at it, what I saw here is what Democrats actually do, which is they want to subsidize businesses that are on going downhill.
9: Yeah, right.
8: They wish to. Yeah. I mean, the whole thing where they promised to make 30 films. Making 30 films is really an outgo. That doesn't mean you're going to make a profit on those 30 films. That you're at least going to do 30 films. What is it, a year or whatever?
9: Mm-hmm.
8: And you know, the 1.5 billion over 5 years. I mean, this is what is this? $80 billion? No, not $80 billion. What is it? $100 and something billion merger.
9: Right.
8: And so I'm looking at all this, and I'm like, well, okay. We know that the imagery of CNN over Barry Weiss was huge.
9: Mm-hmm.
8: So here it is. Mr. Ellison placated the attorney generals by agreeing to establish an editorial independence board to ensure accuracy, independence, fairness, and journalist integrity at CNN and CBS News. Isn't this what news editors are supposed to do? The board will consist of 5 retired or active journalists to be appointed by the new Paramount Warner Brothers board. So does the left actually want accuracy, independence, fairness, and journalist integrity on any news network?
9: Well, this entire thing just comes back as something ridiculous that they made this big hoopla about. And again, the Hollywood Reporter is going, are you kidding me? That's it. The $9.5 million a year is part of it. They have to invest in workforce training and career development in film and TV production communities. Now, let me tell you how that will work with the bean counters. It's something that's likely already happening. Okay. You can look at that and say, okay, we're going to expand. We're going to basically go out and you should be, as a content creator, as a movie and TV production house studio, you should be going out spending at least that much in finding new talent, right? And finding and developing new talent. Because quite frankly, the old talent is just repeating. How many Spider-Man remakes have we had?
8: Like 20 a year. You're always searching. You may not succeed, but you're always searching for new content providers.
9: And $9.5 million a year is nothing. And $5 million a year, they'll start a $5 million annual fund to bankroll indie movies. So what they'll do is take it from the books from over here and put it and start a quote new fund. I'm making air quotes with my fingers, and we'll put it over here. If you weren't spending $5 million on now, that is $5 million and $5 million a year in indie movies is about 500 indie films. But, you know, you can move that. You can take this $5 million, moving that up from over here and going, okay, we'll just start this. We'll call it a new fund. Paramount's also going to have to pay $40 million to reimburse the 12 states who sued it for attorneys and economic expert fees. I want to be an economic expert. I don't even know what that means. A five-year commitment for, this is from the Hollywood Reporter, a five-year commitment for 30 films does up the three-year pledge Ellison, this is David Ellison, had earlier signed on to. And if the studios failed to meet that threshold, they would be hit with a $30 million per penalty or penalty per film. They say that $1.5 billion figure represents $300 million more than annually the combined studios already spend annually. So in other words, we'll invest more in what we're supposed to be investing in.
8: Yeah.
9: We're only going to invest $300 million more, which again, which is $150 million per two companies before they merge. That's one film. Think about that. That's one blockbuster film, I should say.
8: And the real thing, the pressure that Ellison was actually looking at, that Paramount was looking at, was if it wasn't done by the end of this month, wasn't done by next week, they'd have to pay a $7 billion, I guess they call it a breakup fee to Warner Brothers, and $7 million a day until it was done. Yeah. So when you look at everything they've done here and what they had to get down by the only pressure they had was the pressure they put on themselves to get the merger done. It wasn't actually coming from the government.
9: Well, and that's what I think that was really, that breakup fee and setting that high of a breakup fee was, shows you how confident that they were. Again, if you talk about names like Larry Ellison and Jared Kushner all being involved here, Larry Ellison indirectly, Jared Kushner as a reported investor, sovereign wealth funds, and all this to pool the money that they didn't have, that Netflix easily had. Netflix is a massive company by comparison. So if you look at this situation and in the connections, after Netflix drops out of the deal and says we're no longer in the running, then because they didn't want any of the cable properties. But Paramount looks at this and says, okay, we'll make that kind of pledge. We'll say, hey, we'll do this or we'll pay a massive breakup fee, because they were fairly confident that they were going to get this done. This settlement with the states, they knew it. They saw it from the beginning that this really was a nothing burger and all they have to do is penny up this. All right, we'll pay your lawyers' fees.
8: But the big lie is it had, and the Attorney General of California just last month was saying, no, this is about antitrust.
9: Yes.
8: None of this is about antitrust.
9: None of it.
8: I can't see anything here that's about antitrust about potential monopoly.
9: Right.
8: It seems like in the end what they wanted was, okay, what's dying out here? Subsidize it.
9: that, well, this is it. Come in and help, because if you think about...
8: Or things you're going to do anyway, announce that you're going to put a couple more million into it.
9: Well, like Gavin Newsom. Okay, that's he's the governor of Hollywood. He's, you know, he's, if you think about that, and it's dying. And I have friends in Hollywood that are telling me, one, in fact, that's leave, that's if he hasn't already, is leaving the state. He's moving to, he's a conservative, he's a stuntman, but he's a conservative. And he said there's, you know, the work is just dying. The Hollywood itself is dying. The studios are dying, because you get stuff made anywhere and everywhere these days. And I think, Taylor Sheridan actually has been probably the biggest competitor with Hollywood itself, you know, and very successfully so, putting together, I don't know how many different streaming, programs that he's put together for Paramount and others. And it's a big deal, but they knew going in, they only had to satisfy certain things. And Newsom had to pretend, just like he did during COVID, had to pretend like he cared about Hollywood. He had to pretend like he was doing something. So his AG is, you know, talking about, you know, this is antitrust and blah, blah, blah, blah, blah. Look, if this were antitrust, look at what Disney Plus has become. Look at all the properties. They own Star Wars. They own the Muppets. They own, you know, all the Disney properties, of course. They own so many properties under their house. That was the idea, is that everything, with everything going to streaming, we want as much content as possible to stream. And so Warner Brothers was the last gem on the block to get in terms of content that was standalone. Nothing was really working. And this will catapult Paramount to a whole new level. It will be very interesting to watch. I love watching things like this, even though I rarely watch anything anymore except YouTube. You know, it's I love business deals that work out. If they work out, great. But this whole bogus claim that it was about antitrust.
8: Were you doing what I was doing? What am I missing here? What aren't they covering here?
9: That's what I love about the Hollywood Reporter, how they write it.
8: Yeah. This is it?
9: But are you kidding me? That's it? After all that noise?
8: I'm glad you brought that up, because I wondered how they were viewing it inside Hollywood.
9: Yeah.
8: Because whether it was at all like I was going, this is it? Well, where's the antitrust? This is, you're subsidizing stuff, and you're adding a couple more million here and there, which is really insignificant.
9: Right.
8: And I'm glad they wrote that, because I was thinking the entire day, what am I missing here? I'm missing something.
9: Eric Hayden wrote that for the Hollywood Reporter, by the way. He gets all the credit there on that. And that's kind of what we were saying before I even found that article.
8: We are Red Eye Radio.
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8: We are Red Eye Radio. He's Eric Carly and I'm Gary McNamara. One of the major reasons that all the 22 state attorney generals got into this, which are all, you know, liberals, the whole CNN thing.
9: Yeah.
8: CNN's a nothing burger.
9: Right, yeah.
8: When you think about it, I mean, the audience of CNN is so small. Yeah. And the only thing that really goes viral is, and I haven't even seen one in a while, is when Scott Jennings is taking off on him. That's about it.
9: Right.
8: And, but the liberals were so upset about the whole CNN thing, and Ellison comes back, or Paramount comes back and says, okay, we'll make sure we get a board of, our board will recommend five journalists that will ensure that we are accurate, independent, fair, and have journalistic integrity.
9: How do you meet those standards and how do you prove that they didn't meet those standards, that, you know, down the road, right?
8: Well, if you just put those five out there, that's not what those 22 attorney generals want.
9: No.
8: They want liberal political activists.
9: No, I was thinking to myself, that describes what Barry Weiss is doing.
8: Right, exactly.
9: And that's the thing. How do you prove or disprove? You know, because you can't say, they can't come out, those AGs can't come out and say, we want some liberal bias in there. We want liberal activists in those newsrooms, and we want to protect liberal activists. They can't say
8: right,
9: it.
8: Right. Hey, we got Scott Jennings. We got Shermichael Singleton. We got a few other people in there on the right. Yeah. And you got plenty of people on the left all right. screaming at each other.
9: Yeah.
8: We're fair and balanced right now.
9: That's right.
8: No one's watching, but we're fair and balanced.
9: We report and you shut up.
8: We report, you turn off.
9: You report, you go away.
8: And so they make a great point. They said, Wall Street Journal had said, don't be surprised if Ellison just says, sell CNN and go, you know, I don't, it's really a nothing burger.
9: You can't hold this them entire to any deal. Of this. Yeah, you can't hold them to any of this. You know, there may be, I don't know, a certain time, period of time, you know, they can't sell it. But eventually things are going to turn over. That's just the way it's going to work.
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19: 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Wozmik in, fires and scores! 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Red River right now has a 2-0 lead.
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6: Here's your News Talk 1310 KNOX forecast. Lows level off around 38 overnight under clear skies. Winds out of the southeast, 5 to 10 miles an hour. High temperatures reach up to 68 Tuesday, mainly clear skies. Lows level off around 46 Tuesday night, clear skies. Highs around 68 Wednesday with a slight chance for showers. 70, cloudy Thursday. I'm meteorologist Megan Mulford on News Talk 1310 KNOX. Currently 44.
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8: And he's Eric Carley, and I'm Gary McNamara. Welcome and good morning. You know, just Eric, another story here that I saw that just dealt with Hollywood because I burst out laughing. Fox News had this. Sylvester Stallone reveals what he said to Trump after the surprise Hollywood ambassador appointment. Mm-hmm. And it's a story when, Trump appointed Sylvester Stallone and John Voight.
9: Yeah.
8: J-O-N.
9: J-O-N Voight, not J-O-H-N.
8: Right, going back to the...
9: For Seinfeld.
8: Seinfeld episode, yes, yeah. Exactly. I'll never forget when George kicks Jerry out of the car because he's laughing.
9: Oh, my gosh.
8: But it's spelled J-O-H-N, not J-O-N, the registration of the... Because George apparently thought he was buying John Voight's car, the actor.
9: Right.
8: And he goes, oh, it's spelled this is J-O-H-N, isn't it J-O-N?
9: Uh-huh.
8: And he starts laughing, that laugh, that mocking laugh that he has. And he starts talking about that he found somebody else's pen and, you know, pronounces their, you know, or spells their name differently or whatever. And just he's laughing. He gets kicked out of the car. Just love that one.
9: Yeah.
8: But Sylvester Stallone and John Voight both said they didn't know they were being appointed. Trump never went to them and said, you're going to be my ambassador to Hollywood.
9: Right.
8: He just said, picked out these names, Mel Gibson, John Voight, and Sylvester Stallone. And Sylvester Stallone said he went to him and goes, you think Hollywood's going to pay attention to what I have to say? They're not going to care what I have to say at all.
9: Right, right.
8: And so it really didn't go anywhere. But I just burst out laughing when it's like he never told them they were the ambassadors the White House to Hollywood.
9: Well, Cal Penn, back in the Obama years, Cal Penn, who was on the TV show House, was called up by the White House, then the Obama White House, to be associate director in the White House Office of Public Engagement. I don't even know what the hell that means. Originally, the Office of Public Liaison. I still don't know what the hell that means. So here's the thing. He joined the administration. I think they killed his character off on House. That's when you know a director is done with you. It's like, oh, you burned us. Joined the administration in April of 2009. Briefly left in 2010 to film a very Harold and Kumar 3D Christmas. He was in Harold and Kumar Go to White Castle, like a cult hit back in the day. So responsibilities are listed, and this is according to AI. Served as a liaison connecting the White House with the Asian American and Pacific Islander communities, arts groups, and youth organizations. So they wouldn't have been otherwise? What had they closed the door to them leading up to this? It's, again, what does that mean? What does the job entail? So
5: he took a hiatus from his acting career. Yeah,
8: all we can hope is that this means if Ellison has to produce 30 movies, at least 30 movies a year.
9: Yeah.
8: So I Married an Axe Murderer 2.
9: Yeah.
8: Or the
9: spin-off.
8: Or the father.
9: The spin-off for the family.
8: The spin-off, yeah, exactly.
9: He's going to cry himself to sleep.
8: Pipe her down.
9: On this huge pillow.
8: For people that don't know what we're talking about, we always thought that Wayne's best movie, Michael what's his name?
9: Yeah.
8: I can't think of his what's his name.
9: Michael Myers.
8: Mike Myers.
9: Yeah.
8: We always thought his best movie was So I Married an Axe Murderer.
9: Yeah.
8: So.
9: Yeah.
8: Not the entire movie.
9: Well, there were
8: portions. The majority of it where there are specific points, especially in the house where he plays both roles, himself and his father. And his father's hilarious because he's a conspiracy theorist.
9: Yeah.
8: About the Rockefellers and the Rothschilds and the.
9: And the Colonel with his wee bitty eyes. And that was, they should have done right then. Now, he did do the Pentaveret on Netflix.
8: Yes, he did.
9: And that was funny. That was very funny. And he said, and they asked him, well, you've kind of come out of retirement. He'd been really just doing family things, really. You know, being a dad, being a husband. And his wife said, you know, to him one day, you really, you know, have been acting like you kind of need to get out and do your thing for, you know, a while. So why don't you go, you know, do your thing. And he did the Pentaveret, but he needs to do the spinoff with the family. Now I'll say other than that, that was those were the greatest moments of the movie. If you want my body.
8: Yeah.
9: And so then
8: Piper down
9: Stephen Wright as the pilot. Oh my gosh. That was hilarious. And then, Charles Grodin, when the detective, who's the buddy of Mike Myers in the movie, wants to commandeer the car that Charles Grodin is driving. And Charles Grodin looks up at him and goes, no. And really, the only one who could have delivered that word, that one word, in that fashion was Charles Grodin. But yeah, it's one of my favorite movies.
8: Well, and one of my favorites was Vicky.
9: Yeah.
8: Phil Hartman.
9: Yeah. Oh, yeah. Yeah.
8: As the Alcatraz tour guide.
9: Yeah. Oh, my gosh. That was great. Yeah. No, that was... It's really a great movie.
8: It's like... And when he's doing his whole thing about the conspiracy theories of Rothschilds.
9: Yeah.
8: And Anthony... is it LaPaglia?
9: LaPaglia, yeah.
8: He's really laughing, you know.
9: Oh, no, yeah.
8: They couldn't stop him from laughing because Mike Myers' impression was just...
9: Right. So, and Mike Myers' mom is hitting on him and the whole thing.
8: Oh, yeah. Oh, yeah. At the wedding?
9: Yeah. Yeah.
8: At the wedding. Yeah. When the goodbye kiss was like, yeah.
9: Yeah.
8: But, yeah, that was...
9: That was funny.
8: And it did nothing. It bombed at the box office.
9: It really didn't do anything.
8: It's like Eric and I... Remember that time we had the discussion about movies that bombed that we loved? The other one was The Postman.
9: Yeah.
8: I thought The Postman with Kevin Costner was a great movie.
9: It's interesting because some of these things are finding new life. I asked my daughter... Oh my gosh. Tomorrow, my daughter, will turn 30. She's our youngest. She's special needs, high functioning special needs, but has great interest in things. She has an artistic ability that is unreal. But I'll ask her, I'll say something and then she'll throw back a reference. And I'm like, you know that movie? And she goes, yeah. And she's watching stuff on Freebie. Is it Freebie? And basically you watch it with commercials and she can watch it on her laptop. She said,
8: I thought Freebie was gone.
9: Yeah. I don't know if it's Freebie or one of the other ones, but she can watch these movies on her laptop with you know, with commercials. Right. And of course, she has out in the den, she's got my Netflix pulled up, YouTube. You know, there's a ton of free movies on YouTube. And so they're finding a whole new, generation. A couple of years ago, we were on vacation at the beach and I come downstairs and, my granddaughters, my four oldest grandchildren are watching The Breakfast Club.
8: And you know, I've never watched that full movie.
9: It's
8: never watched.
9: Well, I sit down and what's his name? I'm blanking on his name. They're right at the point they're smoking weed and they're right at the point. And I didn't know it was right at that point, but he says, chicks cannot hold their smoke. That's what it is. And I said it out
8: loud.
9: Judd
8: Nelson?
9: Yeah. No, not Judd Nelson. The other one. And he goes, chicks cannot hold their smoke. That's what it is. And I said it. And then he said it right after that, and my granddaughter just busted out, you know, laughing that I had that had that line memorized. That's actually my favorite line from the whole movie.
8: But yeah, I just love. I mean, that movie was successful though. Talking about movies that aren't that were complete and total bombs.
9: Yeah,
8: I just thought The Postman was a great concept. You know, maybe it wasn't the perfect movie, but I just thought that when I realized the concept of communication binding a society together, because that's really the underlying message.
9: Anthony Michael Hall is the one that delivered that line. Yeah.
8: My God, I saw him. What was it? Because I haven't watched Reacher since he went, what's his name? Alan Richmond went bat soup liberal crazy.
9: Yeah.
8: But Anthony Michael Hall was in the second one, I think.
9: Second or third, I'm not sure.
8: I didn't recognize, I didn't know who he was. I go, who is this actor?
9: Yeah.
8: Who's this guy looks familiar? Because he looks completely
9: He's
8: different.
9: Highly underused. He's a, oh, he was, yeah. played a yeah. reporter in one of the Batmans, was one of the later Batmans, and one of the Dark Knight, three or four movies. But he played the one that had, what's his name is the Joker in it. And he played a reporter it was a small role, but it was kind of consistent throughout. And I thought, man, he's highly underused.
8: I would like to see more of him because he's got a completely different authority.
9: Yeah.
8: Than he, you know, when I saw him in The Reacher, I was like, whoa, that's really, that's pretty intense. But, of course, the best part of The Postman was when Tom Petty was the mayor of the damn town.
9: Oh, yeah.
8: Now I say damn because it was basically a big damn.
9: Yeah, right. Yeah.
8: I wasn't insulting the town that Tom Petty was the mayor of, but when Kevin Costner looks at me, he goes, you're famous.
9: Yeah.
8: And then he goes, so what did he say? Something like, so are you?
9: Yeah. Yeah.
8: So, man, maybe Tom Petty's been gone like 10 years.
9: I know. Wow. Yeah, so I keep seeing clips that come up in my algorithm on YouTube. And I watch them every time.
8: Wow.
9: Yeah.
8: So, the merger is done. And like I said, I guess a little bit of the surprise was it was had nothing to do. That all the 22, because this is really huge, all the 22 Democrat attorney generals, it was really about the imagery of CNN that they wanted to keep, in my humble opinion, because it was never about, and the attorney general of California just last month, this is an antitrust lawsuit, it's antitrust, and

0: right now that's her parent company. So that was the concern is that she's going to be in charge there at CNN too. You know, by the liberals, that's their concern. It's like, all right. If she chooses those five journalists, Matt Taibbi, Michael Schellenberger, her, you know, there's three.
1: Bill Maher.
0: And Stephen A. Smith. Oh my gosh.
1: And Jonathan Turley.
0: And Jonathan Turley. Yeah.
1: It's all Democrats.
0: Yeah, exactly.
1: We gave you all Democrats.
0: You know, but they made such a big deal out of this because of the connection with the Ellison connection with Trump, Kushner and all this. They made such a big deal out of it because of that.
1: Okay.
0: They really didn't want that to happen.
1: Who's going to be the first liberal this week to go crazy about this?
0: Oh, I don't know.
1: Who's going to come out and go, this is bogus? Sound like I was doing putty there. This is bogus.
0: Yeah, I think the ones that we have already heard from, because once the Netflix pulled out, and that deal was done, I think it was inevitable. Eventually, Paramount's going to get it. There was a lot of hoopla about, you know, from everybody, but Hollywood's dying.
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0: he's Eric Cronin. I'm Gary McNamara. My favorite stupid story of the day. You see that NVIDIA's CEO said in an interview that he disagrees with the AI doomsday fears that AI will mean the end of the world by 2030.
1: Yeah, right. Oh my God, yeah. My God. He said it's totally going to be 2031. That's what the NVIDIA CEO saying that there's a zero chance.
0: Well, but then that makes sense. That's why Congress is not worried about Social Security not being able to meet its obligations by 2032.
1: Right, because AI will have already destroyed us all. And right. So, we don't need it.
0: It's not going to be climate change that gets us.
1: Exactly. It'll be the robots. Follow me if you want to live.
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15: ABC News, I'm Stephanie Officer. President Trump remaining defiant following his controversial decision to ban CNN, MS Now, and Politico from covering him as part of the White House pool. Now he's going without. ABC's Mary Bruce.
16: Trump is in New York to attend the UN General Assembly. Television networks traditionally team up to cover his every move, designating one network as the pool. It was supposed to be CNN, but after Trump banned them, now in a show of solidarity for freedom of the press, all five major television networks announced they would not participate in pool coverage of the president.
17: In Los Angeles Monday, three people were wounded in a shooting at an assisted living facility just before 11 a.m. local time. They were taken to local hospitals while the suspect was taken into custody. LAPD Chief Mark Reyna says none of the residents were harmed.
18: The three victims are staff members here at the residence, and the suspect is also a staff member.
17: This is ABC News. An increase in measles cases in Pennsylvania is leading to a rise in vaccinations.
19: The measles outbreak in Pennsylvania has not peaked yet. State officials reported 25 new confirmed measles cases just since Friday. There are currently 792 confirmed measles illnesses across 39 counties, and the state has recorded four deaths. The last time there were four deaths was in 1992, and that was in all of the U.S. ABC News medical correspondent Dr. Darian Sutton.
20: The main reason why is because of a lack of vaccine protection. We're seeing these pocket communities that are very high risk, very low vaccination rates.
19: Health officials are encouraging people to get vaccinated. Michelle Franzen, ABC News.
17: Add California to the list of places that have now designated September 25th as Dolly Parton Day. Working oh, yeah. And a free outdoor festival will be held in San Francisco's Union Square Friday to celebrate Dolly Parton Day. I'm Stephanie Officer, ABC News.
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2: Here's your News Talk 1310 KNOX forecast brought to you by Ag Country. Lows level off around 38 overnight under clear skies. Winds out of the southeast, 5 to 10 miles an hour. High temperatures reach up to 68 Tuesday. Sunshine mixed with clouds at times. Lows level off around 46 Tuesday night. Upper 60s Wednesday and Thursday with a slight chance of rain showers Wednesday. I'm meteorologist Megan Mulford on News Talk 1310 KNOX. Currently, it's 43 degrees.
3: Now, it's Red Eye Radio. Gary McNamara and Eric Harley talk about everything from politics to social issues and news of the day. 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
4: All across America, we are Red Eye Radio. He is Eric Harley and I'm Gary McNamara. Good morning. Hello. All right. Thank you, Todd, for making me laugh. Todd Starnes was a early supporter of this show. Cheerleader for the show. And we always have appreciated this. He wrote this yesterday about the entire CNN thing and CNN, Politico, and who else? MS, whatever time of day it is. Pulling their press credentials apparently now.
5: Right.
4: So they couldn't be part of the pool reporting.
5: Right.
4: And he writes, the White House could require reporters to submit their questions in writing, and then White House staff could provide written answers. It would put a stop to the reality TV show known as the Daily Press Briefing. Let's see how the pampered press corps reacts when their precious TV time is shut down. Or the administration could simply refuse to answer any more questions from the press. The president is not constitutionally obligated to grant interviews or questions from the media. Trump should pull a Biden and go stealth. Todd, we love you. That's not possible for this president.
5: Look, he's going to get real antsy pretty quick if nobody's asking him questions or he's not able to talk. So he'll be, I could see him knocking on the door of reporters while they're at home. Hey, excuse me, I want to say something. And look, here's the thing. From both directions of this entire equation, if we ramp up the war with Iran and we bomb Iran, the media is going to cover it. If the president needs to put something out to the media, he's going to put something out to the media. What's going on at the White House? Again, look, this happened back in the Obama years. Major Garrett, who's now at CBS, he was at Fox back in the Obama days, and he said, well, our credentials were never pulled, and went on to make a couple of other cases about that, a couple of other points about that. And I thought to myself, all right, there are some things going on here because Fox News is now one of them that has decided, in solidarity, all right, we're pulling out in terms of the pool. And I think to myself, all right, but you're still going to cover the stories, whether you're in the White House. And I know there is a difference because you're knocking on doors. You're trying to get some inside. You're trying to get set up an interview. Sit down, a face-to-face, whatever. You're always working every angle you can with the White House press office. But at the end of it all, you're still going to be reporting what the administration is doing.
4: We said yesterday we never got to the constitutional issues at all on it because we looked at it, and I look at this and go, this is bad politically for the president. The president shines when he confronts the media.
5: Yeah.
4: To me, to do this and then basically come out and say, I'm only doing it because, they put out fake news. I don't agree with what they do. And he actually said they put out negative news all the time.
5: Mm-hmm.
4: And he didn't even say fake news at that point. He said negative news. Mm-hmm. And so our point has always been, when the president is right on an issue and the media is wrong, he destroys them. Yeah. When the media is wrong on the issue and the president, the administration is correct on the issue, Caroline Leavitt destroyed them.
5: Yeah.
4: If you know you're going to be right on the issue, that's been his strong point, confronting the media. To do this, especially when Republicans held the high ground on First Amendment after we saw what happened with the censoring, the Twitter files, everything else. To do this, the imagery, I think, is just the wrong imagery for the White House to put out, especially when the president at times has been extremely effective in debating the mainstream media, and so has his surrogates. Yeah. There was one with Stephen Miller, and I don't think he's the greatest advocate for the White House. People disagree, but I forgot what it was a couple weeks ago. He just destroyed a CNN anchor. He was absolutely right on the issue and destroyed her.
5: Yeah, yeah.
4: And, well, I want that to continue.
5: Right.
4: There's no reason, if you know you're right on the issue, to not want to tangle with these people.
5: Right.
4: And so that's where I view it and go, you know, politically, I know why he's doing it.
5: Mm-hmm.
4: They're scared to death because of prices. They're scared to death because of the upcoming election. And this is something that will automatically, as we have seen, absolutely unite his base. Because we all know, as Eric and I've said for the longest time, they're really not journalists. They're political activists.
5: Mm-hmm.
4: And you know, every Republican knows that. So they rally behind the president here. Sorry, it doesn't work. We know why you're doing it. It doesn't work. And in all likelihood, you probably will lose in the courts because of the 1977 case, which was the basis for bringing Jim Acosta back and everything else. And it doesn't start with the First Amendment issue. It's a Fifth Amendment issue, a due process issue. That once you allow everyone, once you set a standard, the White House has no obligation to have anybody ask them a question. But when you allow access based on certain criteria and you allow everybody in, well, then you need to provide them with due process. That was the whole Acosta thing. Basically, you're out. You've got to provide them with due process and explain, you know, why you're doing it up front. And the problem is these White House reporters went and, you know, Trump just said, you're gone. I don't like what you're saying is untrue. It's negative. You're going to be out. And that's where Sherelle kicks in, because they went in and they weren't given warning that their White House press passes were being revoked. Due process was the core of the case in Sherelle versus Knight, and also in the Jim Acosta, the Sherelle was is 1977 case, and also the Jim Acosta case. That's why Jim Acosta, you know, the judge said, well, he's got to be put back in, and eventually the White House recanted, and he was back, you know, he was back in again. But they don't have to ever allow him to ask.
5: They don't have to call on him.
4: They never have to call on him whatsoever.
5: Right.
4: And so. And then the precedent is on this. Now, what would happen when it gets to the Supreme Court? I don't know. The Supreme Court may just say, you know, we're not going to hear this, or it'll be resolved. It'll be resolved, beforehand. White House seems to be sticking to its guns right now. The second thing is, once you've got the due process portion of it, but once you allow everyone in, you know, under certain criteria that you must meet, everyone is allowed in at that point. You cannot just arbitrarily say, because I don't like what you're saying, you're out.
5: Right.
4: That's right. Seems to be the precedent and how the precedent reads on this particular case. And that's why. But to me, I look at it, you know, whatever. It's no big deal. They're still going to, as you said, they're still going to cover the news. It's no big deal. The press is making a huge deal out of it because, you know,
5: they want to be victims.
4: Yeah, because they, you know, they believe that they're victims of the president. And there are, you know, there may be some First Amendment issues here. We'll see how high this goes in the courts. But I just think it's a stupid political move by the president, because he's the strongest when he argues with them.
5: Well, his White House has been the best at defeating everything that they come at him with. And whether it's him, J.D. Vance, anybody. I really believe they've been straightforward, no issues whatsoever in taking on the liberal activists.
4: Oh, I think there's issues. I think they've been wrong. I think they've looked stupid up there at times. I don't think they've won every argument. The White House, they've been extremely strong. As I said, when they're right on the issue, they destroy the opposition.
5: Mm-hmm.
4: That would be my only point.
5: Well,
4: Trump does not effectively communicate.
5: Let me put it
4: 100% of the time.
5: They have been the best at it.
4: I agree, that I've ever seen of any, probably,
5: to defeat their arguments.
4: Probably the closest would be during Bush. I can't think of his name. The late Fox News host.
5: Tony Snow.
4: Tony Snow was also really good.
5: Tony Snow was great at putting that together. The problem was that he seemed to be alone.
4: And
5: I'm looking at the collective White House.
4: I'll agree with you on that.
5: And how all of them have been on, you know, I'll say this. You don't need to go on a show necessarily. You don't need to appear on The View. You don't need to necessarily appear on Meet the Press. You don't necessarily need to go on any specific show. But overall, they have been, and this is one thing that I think, you look at the Secretary of State, you look at the Vice President and the President, they've all been, I think, excellent at defeating the points of the media. The problem comes in, the problem you bring up, is when Trump defeats himself.
4: Yeah, well,
5: it's not that he's not defeating the media.
4: Right.
5: He comes in with a different answer or different reason than what he had yesterday.
4: Or when he sits there and he allows somebody to ask a question.
5: Mm-hmm.
4: And he says, where are you from? Senate. Well, you're fake news. I'm going to the next person. Instead of addressing and saying, by the way, you're fake news, and you're fake news because you just asked this, and what's wrong with this question is this, this, this, this, this, this, and this. When you say it's fake news, you're a terrible network, but you took the question and you didn't destroy their answer at that point, I view that as a weak point.
5: Well, and it's something that should have been done on the debate stage when Chris Wallace, if you don't remember Chris Wallace, he was with CNN at one point. He was with Fox News. I know, right? But he was with Fox News. Was this 2016 or 2020? It was 2020, right? The debate when he asked Biden the whole thing about Charlottesville and left out the entire quote.
4: Yeah.
5: And, you know, he just did the good people on both sides part of it. And I would have, if I were President Trump in that moment, stopped him and said, you just lied to America.
4: Right.
5: Chris, you go back right now. I know you have the ability. I can't keep my phone up here. I can't keep notes up here. You can. You need to look up the entire quote. Say the entire quote to the American people. Say what I actually said on that day, and then ask the question to Biden or whoever you want to. You lied by omission.
4: Yes, exactly.
5: And
4: right.
5: And that would have been a win.
4: And that's the,
5: and the problem is that Trump often defeats himself.
4: Yeah.
5: And I'll say this with, and I don't think this whole thing is going to last very long at all, one way or the other, however it's going to be resolved by whatever method. But in the next couple of days, there might be some numbers. His numbers might level out on a couple of issues, but the problem is they don't go away. The pricing issues don't go away. Fuel issues right now, I'm hearing from truckers, it's It's
4: so
5: this,
4: am I.
5: This is,
4: I'm getting every day going, Gary, what's
5: this is horrible.
4: You know, what's going
5: on? And when we hear over the weekend something big is going to happen with Iran, and the virtual embassy in Iran is asking the virtual embassy is asking.
4: I love that headline.
5: What is that? Google? But the virtual embassy is telling all Americans to get out of Iran. And you asked the great question, which Americans are still in Iran?
4: I know.
5: But, you know, you look at all of this and what can we trust, basically? Because we've been told this before. One morning we woke up and we're taking Karg Island today. And I knew that was false because you don't say that until after you've done it. You announce it and the Pentagon would announce it. But it's going to go back to what it was and it won't take long. It's going to happen if you.
4: But you're absolutely right. This administration unified by saying you're fake news. Well, when you say it, just don't say fake news. Point out precisely
5: defeat him then.
4: Where, as you just did with the Chris Wallace thing.
5: Yeah.
4: And like I said, that's where I view when Trump is talking and he allows them to answer a question.
5: Right.
4: And then he just says, what network are you from? CNN. Well, you're just fake news. You're horrible people.
5: Right.
4: And then just moves on and doesn't address every time you say fake news, explain to the American people why it's fake news.
5: Yes, defeat them in that moment.
4: Totally slam dunk defeat them.
5: And you can. And he's right. Done it. And his VP has done it.
4: Yes, his VP.
5: Secretary of
4: Vance
5: State's
4: has done it many times. Maybe more times than Trump has.
5: Right.
4: Caroline Leavitt did it many times.
5: I just think right now you have that opportunity. And the reasoning for this whole thing doesn't serve you well. It just doesn't serve you well.
4: No, it doesn't. It doesn't. And you're taking something that's a strength and making it no longer a weakness.
5: Right. It looks like you're not willing that you don't want the media reporting on what you're doing or what's going on or what people think or what the polls are saying or anything else. If you're saying it's about bad news, tell me how you're going to defeat that.
4: We are Red Eye Radio.
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10: We are on our radio. He's Eric Cronin. I'm Gary McNamara. I just found this audio cut of Scott Jennings just during the break there.
11: Oh, okay.
10: Scott Jennings was asked, because I asked you off the air, I said, is Scott Jennings going to lose his press credentials to the White House?
11: Right.
10: Yeah. They asked him the question. I did not know this. He mirrors what we said. Here we go.
12: I don't know if you know this, but your name is up for running for the next press secretary.
11: Mm.
12: So do you support the president's ban on the press?
13: I think he's unlikely to prevail in court. A. B. It seems to me the net result of this has been he has less reach. I mean, his message is not going to get out as much. If this is sort of becomes the way it is, he will be seen and heard by fewer people, which I think is actually a net negative since he's his own best spokesperson and his own best press secretary. Number three, I actually think sparring with some of these folks in the Oval works to his advantage. And so
10: there you go.
11: Yeah.
10: Exactly what
11: all great points.
10: Yeah, I did not know he said that.
11: Because we made them.
10: Before I heard it. It's like, yeah. I wonder what he has to say about it.
11: But that's right.
10: Which is, as we said yesterday, the only reason he's doing this.
11: Yeah.
10: He believes it will unite his base because it's the fake news media.
11: But I don't think even to that extent, I don't think it goes very far. I think the question is, will this be exciting as base by, let's say, next Monday?
10: No.
11: Yeah.
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26: Here's your News Talk 1310 KNOX forecast brought to you by Ag Country. Lows level off around 38 overnight under clear skies. Winds out of the southeast, 5 to 10 miles an hour. High temperatures reach up to 68 Tuesday. Sunshine mixed with clouds at times. Lows level off around 46 Tuesday night. Upper 60s Wednesday and Thursday with a slight chance of rain showers Wednesday. I'm meteorologist Megan Mulford on News Talk 1310 KNOX. Currently, it's 43 degrees.
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10: And he is Eric Carley, and I'm Gary McNamara. We asked the question yesterday, would singer Ed Sheeran and his half measures cut it to the left. 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
10: Before we get to the meat and potatoes of this particular issue here, I do have to relate to you the Babylon Bee headline. Tragedy as Ed Sheeran controversy forces millions to listen to Ed Sheeran. And now,
11: All right.
10: You know, we had asked yesterday because Ed Sheeran had come out and talked about that October 7th, you know, after the big hoopla and controversy and everything else of Macklemore or whatever his artist's name is.
11: Yeah, Macklemore.
10: You know, came. Do you know one song?
11: I don't. Okay. I really don't.
10: we can go.
11: With all due respect, I don't listen. So.
10: We can go all Beato now and go, God, all their music sucks. But we had asked the question where he said, you know, October 7th was horrible and just, you know, and whatever adjectives else he used for it. Mm-hmm. But the response from Israel has been disproportionate. And you and I have always stated that that is the anti-Semitism light argument.
11: Yeah.
10: You know, you've had some Democrat politicians try to use that to sit there and try to cover both sides.
11: Right.
10: Oh, it was horrible what happened on October 7th, but their response has been disproportionate, you know, or it's been, and so that's what's wrong. And you and I asked, will the left these days be satisfied by that? And I actually asked the question. I actually mentioned Greta Thunberg.
11: Yeah.
10: I said, will Greta accept it? Oh my gosh. It's like we have a crystal ball and we can look into the future here because she responded.
11: Oh,
10: are you ready?
11: All right.
10: What was it? How dare you?
11: Yeah.
10: How dare you?
11: Yeah.
10: Because it was a natural progression. Mm-hmm. I care about the earth being destroyed by climate change.
11: Right.
10: I hate Jews. I mean, there's a natural progression to, you can see how you can
11: see
10: connect,
11: the connection.
10: The connection of the dots, the critical thinking that goes in there.
11: Obvious radicals.
10: Yes. God. Here we go.
11: All right.
0: Yes, Ed Sheeran should be held accountable for his lack of spine. But remember that we have to continuously apply the same pressure on all those complicit in all genocides. The bigger your platform and your access to resources, the bigger your responsibility. But also on ourselves and the institutions that we are part of, where we have to push for boycotts, sanctions, and divestments. If we ourselves are not stepping out of our comfort zones, we are not doing enough. And remember, silence is complicity, and you cannot be neutral in a genocide.
10: You are. Well, actually, she's not neutral. She's pro-genocide.
11: Yeah. Yeah, she is.
10: So she's actually not neutral.
11: No. No. It's inevitable, right? That certain players are going to get it, you know, jump into this. But again, one more lesson in that silence is violence. Your refusal to take a stance with the radicals means that we will end your career. Mm-hmm. We'll do everything to end your tour and then your career. And that's where this is going.
10: We have warned so many people, including many Republicans, you can't take half measures against the left and believe that it's enough. It never is.
11: No,
10: you might as well stick to what you actually believe instead of trying to make friends with the left because you can't.
11: No.
10: So
11: no,
10: you can't. Don't even try.
11: There is no appeasing them. There is no, hey, we're going to give you one moment, I don't know, pre-game in sports or at a one concert to launch our tour in music. We're going to give you a couple of lines in a movie. No, you need to hand them the reins. like Bernie did. Remember when he was campaigning? He would just hand over his microphone. Was it Black Lives Matter?
10: We remember that? Yeah. He just,
11: I'm done at my own rally. Bye. And he just handed his microphone over and laid down.
10: And you notice nobody talks about Black Lives Matter anymore.
11: Yeah, interesting how that works.
10: That's interesting.
11: Including Bernie.
10: Exactly. It's
11: oddly enough. Those things are the NFL, the NBA, they, during that whole thing, they thought they were going to appease. This is the thing. Everybody's doing the thing. We're going to do the thing. And then the thing turned out to be something else, because when the left, when the radicals control it, you will abide fully. It's not that you have to just march in their parade. Silence is violence, and they mean that.
10: You know, you mentioned the NFL because I saw this on X, and I'm like, what's going on? Are we repeating stories from 10 years ago? And no, Kaepernick put it in his book, his memoir, and then he was asked the same question about the whole thing about comparing the NFL to slavery.
11: Yeah.
10: Remember that?
11: Yeah.
10: That the combine is like a meat market of slavery.
11: Right.
10: So when I saw this, I'm just going to play a couple of seconds of it. Mm-hmm. Sean Hannity with Larry Elder yesterday. And it's like Larry Elder rips former NFL quarterback Colin Kaepernick for comparing the NFL combine to slave trade. I'm reading this going, am I flashing back? What's going on here?
11: Yeah.
10: And no, he put it in his memoir, and then he did an interview, and Time Magazine had it. That's where it comes from. Mm. Here we go.
1: And if you're going to be somebody that is disruptive on the field and are not aligned with the team's values, they may not want you, Larry.
2: How insulting it is to people that actually were slaves to compare going into a sport voluntarily with an agent, negotiating your contract. The average NFL player makes around $2-3 million a year. I don't think Kunta Kinte had an agent negotiating a contract with him to make $2-3 million a year.
1: And if you're going to be.
10: There you go.
11: Yeah.
10: So Kaepernick bringing it. But the thing is, Fox may bring it up, and we may bring it up because it's important to understand how the left still thinks. Mm. But even the left isn't talking about this anymore.
11: No, they're not. No.
10: They're not even there anymore. No. Nobody's there.
11: No. No.
10: You know, now the problem is the Canadian national anthem at Bills games.
11: Yeah.
10: How times have changed.
11: After all these years, now it's a problem?
10: Well, they didn't do it. Bills didn't do it.
11: Right.
10: Sabres did it. The Bills didn't do it.
11: Right.
10: How things have changed.
11: Well, you know, that's the thing. It's whatever the moment is. This is why I always say the activists have a dry erase board for their protest sign.
10: Well, that's why when I was watching the Bills, everybody probably knows I'm a Bills fan. And you know, they had the new field and
11: are you trying to make people feel sorry for you?
10: No, I've got a story for you coming up just a second.
11: Yeah.
10: Cause I was like, this is another one where I went, what's this story about? And it was the second lead story on Fox News for a significant portion of yesterday.
11: Oh yeah.
10: And we'll get to that in just a minute.
11: Oh, okay.
10: But I was when the Bills had all the turf problem, they put in natural turf. That became a national story.
11: Right.
10: I'm like, it's grass at a stadium. Stop it. But they're showing the end zone. We're making the end zone red, and there it was. Choose love.
11: Choose love.
10: And I'm just like, wow. I'm hate. But yeah. I think it's a very important message. And I'm so glad that the NFL finally has looked at the left and said the left needs to stop hating.
11: Yeah.
10: They're hating this anti-Semitism, this identity politics, the misogyny of the radical transgender movement that is embraced by the Democratic Party.
11: Yeah.
10: I'm so glad the NFL is finally, and the Commissioner Goodell is finally coming out and putting the message to the Democratic Party, choose love, please. No, here was the story.
11: All right.
10: This is the, and it still is. It's the first story is, Media calls Austin protest spontaneous, but Fox News probe reveals who coordinated it. Guess what? The Democrat Socialists of America. Mm-hmm. We know it's all coordinated.
3: Yeah.
10: My God, we know it's all organized, but I'm not criticizing the article. I'm just saying it's a duh. Yeah. The second one, league on notice. Billionaire NFL owner issues dangerous warning after Cowboys win over rival. That's been the second story on Fox News. And I'm thinking, what is it about? Is it because they say billionaire and he issues a dangerous warning? And I'm like, what the hell is this about? What story is this about? What's going on here? The Jerry Jones had a little extra pep on his step on Sunday after he met with reporters following the Dallas Cowboys 37-20 win over the Washington Commanders. The billionaire NFL team owner met the media with a dangerous warning. Nothing is more dangerous than an old man with money, he said via the Fort Worth Star-Telegram. That's my quote of the day. I don't even know what the hell that means. There's a salary cap in the NFL, so nobody. That's the second lead story on Fox. For hours now, it's been the second lead story on Fox because the Cowboys had a regular season win.
3: Wow.
10: I mean, what the hell?
3: Well, I saw the other day, after the win, I woke up and saw the push notification. Dak Prescott beats Romo's record, and I thought, how many beers did Dak Prescott drink? Why would he drink during the game? little gut punch, huh? So the problem is maybe you shouldn't be drinking that gut punch before you drive. But here's the thing. I don't know. I don't care. I, there's...
10: But I'm not-

0: You know, every day when I read news with the clickbaiting out there, I feel like what's his name in the Christmas Story.
1: Yeah.
0: Mm. You know, make sure you drink your Ovaltine.
1: Oh yeah, drink, and then all of a sudden he puts the puzzle together and. Yeah.
0: Son of a...
1: Yeah.
0: It's a dumb commercial. You know, the clickbait.
1: Yeah.
0: Completely on that one.
1: Oh, yeah, yeah.
0: It's like dangerous warning. We're 1-1.
1: Yeah. Yeah.
0: Oh, man. We are Red Eye Radio.
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1: see
0: I
1: you
0: heard
1: later
0: last
1: tonight.
0: Night.
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6: Eric Harley and I'm Gary McNamara. You know, the whole Gavin Newsom, apparently being involved in that deal, the Paramount Warner deal.
7: Yeah.
6: Getting that through. And as we've said, you know, the whole thing had nothing to do when it ended up. The conclusion, as the Hollywood Reporter put, basically, this is a nothing burger. There's that this is it. That never was about, as we talked about, being a monopoly, but just the fact of the imagery of CNN.
7: Yeah.
6: And they end up, you know,
7: right.
6: What happened? Well, you subsidized some losing businesses out there, which Democrats like to do. But other than that, it's minor. The other thing is, but Gavin Newsom is the one that really helped to push that through. And the other one here, Gavin Newsom's finest hour in the editorial board of the Wall Street Journal, the California governor vetoes a bill that would have gutted pension reforms. He wants to run for president.
7: Yeah.
6: You know he's done in California. Some of the stuff he's been doing lately, being against the billionaire's tax.
7: Hey, by the way, Jared Kushner's firm is no longer part of that, financing part of that Paramount deal. Just to update that part of it.
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13: ABC News, I'm Sherry Preston. President Trump is in New York City today to address the UN General Assembly. ABC's Phil Tate is there.
14: This 81st session of the General Assembly garners representatives from nearly 200 nations. Well, you can expect another day of tight security here in the city and road closures as leaders are being moved throughout the Big Apple. Now, yesterday, the president met with Mayor Mamdani at Gracie Mansion. Also important to note that President Trump is expected to meet with Volodymyr Zelensky today and also has a packed schedule of events.
13: The three news outlets banned from the White House have filed a lawsuit to restore their access to the administration. Flyers across the country faced massive disruptions at airports this week, including Newark Liberty and Philadelphia International. More than 1,000 flights canceled nationwide as a 600-foot fiber line was accidentally cut by a construction crew in New Jersey. Another protest last night in Austin, Texas, in support of the DoorDash driver shot by ICE on Sunday. This is ABC News. Investigators in California are trying to figure out exactly why the son of model Cindy Crawford died.
15: The death now being investigated as a suspected overdose, according to Santa Monica police. Sources close to the case telling ABC News Presley Gerber checked into a high-end rehab center on Saturday. He was found dead by staff the next morning. Presley Gerber was struggling with addiction and mental health issues that he says surfaced as a young teenager. Presley Gerber candidly sharing his decade-long battles on social media, posting Mental Health Mondays to help those also struggling.
13: That's ABC's Trevor Ault. Presley Gerber was 27 years old. It's now up to a judge to approve a deal that would allow Paramount to buy Warner Brothers in an $81 billion deal. 12 states are reaching a settlement to end their challenge. Part of the agreement includes a promise from Paramount to increase film production in the United States. Company that runs over 300 Wendy's franchises filing for bankruptcy. One of the issues, higher cost of beef. Says it'll keep the restaurants open for now. Sherry Preston, ABC News.
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24: Here's your new Talk 1310 KNOX forecast. Sunshine mixed with clouds at times today, with daytime highs approaching 68. Southeasterly winds 8 to 15 miles per hour. Lows dip down to about 46. Tonight, clear skies. Slight chance of rain showers. Tomorrow, high temperatures reach up to 69. Sunshine mixed with clouds at times. I'm meteorologist Jennifer Wojcicki on News Talk 1310 KNOX. Currently 42.

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1: Battle against the media. Good morning, I'm Gordon Deal, along with Nicole Murray on this Tuesday, September 22nd. Glad you could be with us. Here's what's up this hour.
2: Three news outlets are suing President Trump for pulling their White House credentials. Hear how reporters protested.
1: Flight operations have resumed in the Northeast after delays and cancellations from damaged air traffic control equipment.
2: The Venezuelan man shot and wounded by an ICE agent in Austin, Texas, has a different version of events than law enforcement.
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3: so
1: higher.
3: If you're a home seller, you need to realize this is a very different market than it was 5 years ago. And you probably heard stories of your neighbors selling during the height of the pandemic and naming their price. Well, that generally is not this market anymore.
1: Veronica Dagger at the Wall Street Journal and how real estate advice is different from 5 years ago. Three news outlets are suing the Trump administration for banning them from the White House, saying the action violated their rights to free speech and a free press under the First Amendment. CNN, MS Now, and Politico are seeking a temporary restraining order to block Trump's action. In federal court in Washington, D.C., a hearing is scheduled for tomorrow. Trump Saturday announced he was barring them because of reporting he considered fake news. He defended his decision to reporters in New York yesterday.
4: You would think that an outlet would write at least reasonably well, but never. If you look at CNN, it's fake news.
1: Meanwhile, the AP joined a number of news organizations in a decision not to publish photographs or video of presidential events yesterday. The administration posted on X that White House access is a privilege, not a right. Trump this term has launched personal attacks on journalists for their reporting and elevated media outlets seen as more sympathetic to the administration. He also has filed lawsuits against multiple news outlets. A man identified as the Venezuelan who was shot and wounded by a federal immigration agent in Texas says he's being held at an ICE detention center with a bullet still lodged in his back and was not receiving adequate medical care. 28-year-old Wilbur Perez called into a news conference by his attorney and said he was working as a DoorDash driver Sunday when his car was sideswiped by the agents, who he said did not identify themselves. He said an agent shot him while he was still in his car and that there had been no foot chase. Austin police on Sunday said he had run from agents. His attorney is Kate Lincoln Goldfinch.
5: We are fed up with ICE and DHS telling us lies about what has happened in these incidents where people are being murdered and shot. We want the truth.
1: The New York Times says agents pulled Perez over, ID'd themselves, and said he was going to be arrested, at which point Perez allegedly fled in his car, leading to a short chase, the sideswiping, and the shooting. Homeland Security says Perez is here illegally. A grand jury has found that there was no evidence to support bringing charges in the death of Nolan Wells, an 18-year-old who was found dead after a July 4th trip with friends off the coast of Mississippi. The grand jury said unanimously in a report released yesterday by the Jackson County District Attorney's Office that it found no criminal or racially motivated wrongdoing after it conducted a comprehensive investigation involving witness testimony, physical and digital evidence, and GPS and cell phone data. There's been speculation about the circumstances of Wells' death after photos circulated of the black teenager surrounded by white friends during a trip to Horn Island. District Attorney Angel Myers McElrath.
6: Outsiders and influencers have attempted to exploit Nolan's death to divide and create chaos here. But we are better together.
1: The report said Wells' family was given the opportunity to produce evidence from their private investigation into Wells' death. Hey, by the way, a quick welcome to those hearing us for the first time this morning in Wilmar, Minnesota on KWLM. It's 11 minutes now after the hour on This Morning, America's First News.
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1: 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The Retail Association of Nevada has yanked its endorsement of the incumbent Republican governor, saying someone needs to pay a political price for President Trump's tariffs. It's a story by Jeff Mordock, White House reporter at the Washington Times. Jeff, what's up here?
2: Well, this is really interesting. So the Retail Association of Nevada, which has long endorsed Republican candidates for local offices, has pulled its endorsement of our incumbent governor, Joe Lombardo, and has endorsed the Democrat, Aaron Ford. And they had endorsed Joe Lombardo in 2022. As I said, the last time they've endorsed a Democrat was the 90s. And they're saying that they're getting walloped by President Trump's tariffs. And even though they're a state business organization, they feel somebody needs to pay a political price for this. And Joe Lombardo has come out, obviously, as a Republican in support of the president, in support of the president's tariffs. And they're yanking their endorsement strictly over Joe Lombardo's embrace of President Trump's tariffs. And they even trotted out. They had a whole press conference on the Las Vegas Strip at a really nice restaurant, and they trotted out business owners to talk about how tariffs have really impacted their businesses, both in terms of their increased costs, but it's also made traveling to Las Vegas more expensive. And they're not seeing the customer base that they did pre-tariffs.
1: That's interesting. All right, so one of those restaurant owners was this John Simmons. He owns Firefly. What is he saying about this?
2: Well, he's saying, you know, because of the tariffs, his costs have been raised. His business has slowed down. He's had to lay off employees. And he says he's getting it from all directions. His prices are higher. Consumers aren't coming to their store, to his restaurant, because their prices are higher. And that countries we've slapped tariffs off are not doing the tourism and not coming to the U.S. at the rate they used to. And as you know, Las Vegas is so dependent. I mean, it's a one industry town, and that industry is tourism.
1: Wow. All right. So you reference here this retail group in Nevada. What about in other states or other retail associations saying similar things or pulling endorsements for that matter?
2: No, what's really interesting is Nevada seems to be an outlier here. You look at some of these other states, they stuck in beyond the retail organization, but also Chamber of Commerce, other business groups that are reliably Republican, they stayed with the Republican Party. The only other notable defection was the California Chamber of Commerce, and their governor's race went for Xavier Becerra, the Democrat, over Steve Hilton. And that is believed to be the first time the organization has endorsed a Democrat ever. I talked to somebody at the chamber. They would not get into why they chose to endorse a Democrat for the first time. They would not discuss whether or not tariffs played a role. The only thing they really would say about it is that there were a lot of issues besides tariffs, and they didn't mention tariffs one way or the other in their endorsement. Whereas here in Nevada, the retail group made it clear that their endorsement of the Democrat, Aaron Ford, was specifically about their frustration with President Trump's tariffs.
1: Well, we're speaking with Jeff Mordock, White House reporter at the Washington Times. The story is called Retail Politics: Trump Tariffs Rattle Republicans' Usually Reliable Business Vote. It's not, I guess in Nevada, the message was, well, somebody has to pay the price for Trump's tariffs. But it's not like everybody's running to endorse Democrats here. I mean, they once were pro-tariff, correct?
2: That is correct. And actually, that was, so I talked to a gentleman from the Michigan Retailers Association, which is the Nevada counterpart in Michigan. And they made that point that, you know, Democrats don't have a clean record on tariffs. Democrats are nailed against tariffs because President Trump is for tariffs, but they have a long history of supporting tariffs and being behind tariffs. And that is why the Michigan Retailers Association told me that they decided to stick with endorsing Mike Rogers for U.S. Senate, the Republican, because they don't feel Democrats have a clean record on tariffs either. And they feel that Mike Rogers, and they made it clear they strongly disagree with Mike Rogers on tariffs. They strongly disagree with President Trump on tariffs. They oppose it, but they feel that, you know, the Democrats have historically been supportive of tariffs, and they agree with Mike Rogers on everything else but tariffs, and they weren't going to let one disagreement, as they put it, they decided not to put one disagreement separate them from somebody they say they agree with 99% of everything else that he stands for.
1: Thanks, Jeff. Jeff Mordock, White House reporter at the Washington Times. 19 minutes now after the hour on This Morning, America's First News. Here's Nicole Murray.
3: The three big things you need to know. Number one.
4: CNN, MS Now, and Politico have sued President Trump's administration days after they were barred from White House grounds, calling the ban a violation of their First Amendment rights. President Trump said he is barring the outlets because of what he called unfair reporting.
5: I think I have an obligation not to let fake news. They're very bad for the country, very bad for national security, so I have that obligation. So we'll see how it works out.
3: Number two.
4: A man identified as the Venezuelan who was shot and wounded by a federal immigration agent in Texas said he is in pain and being held at an ICE detention center with a bullet lodged in his back. Attorney Kate Lincoln Galton said DHS falsely claimed that there was a foot chase at the scene.
6: He didn't know it was ICE, and he did a U-turn under the highway, and the truck chased him and sideswiped him again, and the agents came out and shot him in the back of the neck and pulled him out of the car.
4: The man has been identified as 28-year-old Wilbur Perez.
3: Number three.
4: Three people have been injured in a shooting at a senior living facility in Los Angeles when a staff member allegedly opened fire on his coworkers. LAPD Deputy Chief Mark Reyna.
7: Numerous police officers responded within minutes. Officers did a systematic search of that location while also rendering aid to the victims and extracting those victims from the location. They were able to locate a suspect during that search. That suspect was taken into custody without incident.
4: The suspect has only been described as a man in his 60s. California police say they are investigating model Presley Gerber's death as a suspected overdose. Gerber, the son of Cindy Crawford, died on Sunday at 27 years old. Lawyers for Lindsey Clancy have asked a judge to investigate the conduct of the lone juror who wanted to convict the Massachusetts mother of murder in the deaths of her three children. Her lawyers have also asked the judge to dismiss the criminal case. A new study finds that people who shower at night instead of the morning fall asleep faster and deeper. But sometimes, like, a shower after a long day, it's like the last thing I want to do, you know?
1: Okay.
4: No?
1: Well, I shower when I'm dirty. Doesn't matter if it's night or morning.
4: You've never had that feeling of like, oh my God, I'm so tired, I'll shower in the morning kind of thing?
1: No. Well, you know, to be fair, like if you're dirty and sweaty and the sweat has dried, right, then you're good getting into bed, right?
4: Ew, no.
1: The sheets like do some cleaning for you, don't they? You don't find that?
4: You're so gross.
1: 22 minutes after the hour.

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0: being with us. Real estate agents are changing their advice to home sellers as mortgage rates are 7% now for the fifth consecutive year. Here's Veronica Dagger, personal finance reporter at the Wall Street Journal. Veronica, what are you hearing?
1: Right. So we're at the topping 7% for mortgage rates right now, and that's for the fifth year in a row. So we've been high for a while. It's kind of like the new normal. And so we're in a situation where home sales have cooled a lot because buyers are thinking twice about the higher rates that are out there. So if you're a home seller, you need to realize this is a very different market than it was 5 years ago. And, you know, you've probably heard stories of your neighbors selling during the height of the pandemic and naming their price. Well, that generally is not this market anymore. Unless you are in a market that is, unless you have a luxury home or you're in a super hot market, there's certain areas of the country that are still pretty hot, like northern New Jersey and certain areas of the country like Boston. But unless you're in one of those markets, most home sellers are going to have to play ball with buyers a lot more than they did in the past.
0: Yeah. All right. So explain some of the new ways they might be playing ball.
1: So one of the ways they do that is just be realistic with your pricing. Like, just because you think your house is special and good, I'm sure it's very nice, but if you think you can get the best price and get all your money back from all the work you put into it and all the time you put into it, they want to make sure they're buying something in line with the local market. And that can vary, very much vary street by street. And so it is helpful to work with a local agent who knows the area specifically and have a sense of what buyers are going to pay and be realistic, not shoot for the stars, because in most cases, that's going to cause your home to sit for a very long time in the market. And if you're serious about selling, you don't want to, it's very important from the outset to set the correct price. Another thing is that more and more sellers are offering concessions to buyers. And of course, more buyers are asking for that sweetener. Maybe the seller is going to say, you know what, I'll chip in money towards your closing costs on the deal. I will throw in the washer and dryer from the home. It helps sellers empathize with the buyers right now and makes buyers feel better about taking the deal to the finish line because they are so ready. They're already so financially stressed. So anything you can do to throw in to the offer that's going to make everyone feel good, that is a good idea right now. A couple other things to think about is offering repair credits. Back in the day, like meaning 5 years ago, many people would be buying homes without inspections. They'd be waiving inspections. Sellers could sit there and say, you know, you're going to buy my house as is. I'm not changing a thing and you're going to pay top dollar. Well, that generally is not the case anymore. If there is something needs to be fixed within reason, maybe there's, you know, a bathroom repair that needs to be done. You don't necessarily need to do that as a seller, but if the buyer says to you, look, I'm probably going to need to put like $15,000 into this bathroom, maybe you want to offer them a $15,000 repair credit to get that deal done.
0: How about just like not selling at all? I think there was one agent who said he does advise that to clients sometimes, I guess ones who can afford it.
1: Right. If you can afford it, why give up that home with the, you know, 2 or 3% mortgage rate if you can go ahead and rent it? Rents are still quite high, especially in areas like New York City. And so if you can go ahead and rent that property and hold out, and as long as you're covering your costs and maybe making a few bucks on it, it might make sense to hold out till the market improves for sellers. So that's an option for people too.
0: Thanks, Veronica. Veronica Dagger, personal finance reporter at the Wall Street Journal. 30 minutes now after the hour on This Morning, America's First News.

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4: Here's your News Talk 1310 KNOX forecast. Sunshine mixed with clouds at times today, with daytime highs approaching 68. Southeasterly winds 8 to 15 miles per hour. Lows dip down to about 46. Tonight, clear skies. Slight chance of rain showers. Tomorrow, high temperatures reach up to 69. Sunshine mixed with clouds at times. I'm meteorologist Jennifer Wojcicki on News Talk 1310 KNOX. Currently 42.

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1: Thanks for spending time with us. Welcome into Tuesday, September 22nd. Gordon Deal with Nicole Murray. Some of our top stories and headlines: three news organizations suing the Trump administration for pulling their White House credentials. TV networks suspended some coverage of presidential events yesterday in protest. Flight operations resume in the Northeast after delays and cancellations from damaged air traffic control equipment. Matthew Stafford threw four touchdown passes as the Rams blew out the Giants in Monday Night Football. And a lost hiker rescued after 11 days on a rugged island in the middle of Lake Superior. That story in about 20 minutes. 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The fast casual burrito chain Chipotle is working with the data infrastructure giant Palantir on a food safety risk platform. Wired.com says it appears to analyze factors like a store's health department scores, pest incidents, and employee illnesses to assign a food safety score, basically the store's risk level. Insight from Dr. Don Schaffner, food microbiologist at Rutgers University in New Jersey. Don, explain this.
2: Well, food safety is complicated and companies need information to make decisions. And so obviously in this case, Chipotle has decided to work with somebody to help them manage those data needs.
1: And what is it that they're looking for, do you think, after what's happened, I guess?
2: Well, like I said, food safety is complicated. There's a lots of things to manage. You have to think about individual stores. You have to think about where the food is coming from to get to those stores. You know, there's just so much data that's potentially out there that a company might want to have its hands on to be able to manage food safety and food quality and to be able to make decisions quickly.
1: And in theory, the software, this I think it's called Foundry, that Palantir has, it's just combing through records upon records, trying to identify where some sort of outbreak might occur and impact the food system.
2: Well, I don't think it's necessarily outbreak specific. It's really looking at all of the data that they need to make decisions about food safety, about food quality. It's just a fire hose of information. So, of course, individual people can't necessarily look at that and make sense out of it. So you need some sort of a platform to kind of collate that information and give the people that need information, you know, on dashboards where they can make real-time decisions that are hopefully based on accurate data.
1: You referenced that food safety is complicated. How so? What do you mean by that?
2: Oh, there's just so many moving pieces, right? If you think about on a restaurant on a daily basis, you've got workers that may show up. You've got workers that may show up sick. You need to have a way to send them home. Chipotle is very big on that. You know, you think about all the ingredients that might go into a taco, right? You got the shells coming from one place, and you got the lettuce coming from another place, and the tomatoes coming from another place, and then you got meat coming from another place, and then you've got information about, you know, how that meat has been cooked or you know, all of this kind of stuff. So it's just a huge amount of data. And really, if any one of those things goes wrong, you could potentially have a food poisoning outbreak. So having a way to keep track of all of that, and then in the event that something does go wrong, figuring out, well, what caused it? Because when people present with illness, you don't know if they got sick from your restaurant. You don't know if they did get sick from your restaurant, what food they ate at your restaurant. So yeah, just lots and lots of data out there that companies need to wrangle.
1: We're speaking with Dr. Donald Schaffner, food microbiologist at Rutgers University. This report from Wired talked about a nightmare summer for food safety across the U.S. Can you sort of recap kind of what we saw, what we went through?
2: Sure. I think, certainly this was, I wouldn't call it a nightmare summer. I would absolutely call it the summer of Cyclospora, or what seems to be the summer of Cyclospora. We had a very large Cyclospora outbreak that was centered in Michigan and Ohio. The epidemiology investigation implicated iceberg lettuce from Taco Bell restaurants. And of course, you know, that sensitized everybody to talking about food safety. We have other Cyclospora outbreaks ongoing simultaneously where we haven't identified the cause. And then, of course, we have food safety outbreaks happening all the time. Fortunately, not like all the time, but certainly a lot of the time. And so I think the news people, consumers of news, were very interested to learn more about what other things might be making them sick. And so with that Cyclospora case, that Cyclospora outbreak starting and then sort of rolling downhill and sort of gathering speed, it was all anybody wanted to talk about in terms of the food supply. And certainly all anybody wanted to talk to me about.
1: Yeah. ultimately, do you think AI here helps with food safety?
2: Well, you know, I've been playing around with AI, and I think it's a tremendously powerful tool. But what I always wonder is it really giving us true information? And so, yes, I mean, AI is wonderful for screening large amounts of data and pulling patterns out of that data. But, you know, as humans, we also can fool ourselves and see patterns when they're not there. And so certainly, I mean, AI is going to be one tool that we're going to use. But like somebody once said, trust but verify, right? We need to use AI because it's helping us to manage all this data. But we also at some point need to put human eyes on it and make sure what the AI is telling us actually checks out and comports with what we know about food safety and how the food supply works.
1: Thanks, Don. Dr. Don Schaffner, food microbiologist at Rutgers University. 20 minutes now in front of the hour. On This Morning, America's First News. Coming up next, another Waymo vehicle gets confused because it's not that smart.
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1: Thanks for spending top of this. Welcome into Tuesday. It is time now for the mic drop with this morning's Mike Gavin.
6: Good morning. Well, we can add muddy puddles to the list of things that robot cars aren't great at handling. We told you last week about the standoff between a Waymo and a fire truck in Austin. Now, video's gone viral showing one of the company's robo-taxis spending 10 minutes repeatedly moving forward and backward on a flooded Phoenix Street before finally coming to a stop in traffic. The footage doesn't show whether anyone was riding inside the Waymo or whether remote assistance became involved or what specifically caused it to stop. But flooded roads have already posed a documented problem for Waymo's automated driving system. In May, the National Highway Traffic Safety Administration acknowledged a Waymo recall due to a concern that software could allow a Waymo vehicle to slow down and then continue into standing water.
1: Yeah.
6: So like just basically drive through floods, which I guess is maybe what it was afraid of and why it was just kind of stuck there going back and forth in the flooded street.
1: Do they keep overcorrecting? Is that what's happening here, it seems like?
6: Yeah.
1: Because I was just about to say, don't go the other way now and make it seem like it's some amphibious vehicle.
6: Right. Yeah.
1: Figure this out.
6: Right. I mean, there should be some sort of a limit. Whatever it is, it's a couple inches, whatever that might be. Maybe 6 inches is the limit, whatever that might be. And above that, you don't go through it. And underneath that, you do. But apparently it's having trouble.
1: How about the thing just backing up in traffic, though?
6: Yeah, I know.
1: It almost banged into that Volkswagen that had pulled up behind it. Volkswagen's leaning on the horn.
6: Yeah.
1: And then the Volkswagen had to back up because the Waymo was going to back up into it. I thought, oh, a sensor will kick in at any moment here and the Volkswagen won't have to back up. But I'm not quite sure that was the case.
6: And you don't want to take that chance. You don't want to take that chance, right? Yeah. I mean, there's few things more frightening than having a robot backing into you and you can't flag down the human and say, hey, stop.
1: Boy, it was just watch. I'm just thinking, go. Okay, go. Now it's going to go. Now it's good. Nope, it's not. It's backing up again.
6: Yeah.
1: It just was completely confused.
6: We're just ironing out the bugs, Gordon. Before you and I get into one, it's all going to be fixed. Trust me.
1: You first.
6: Yeah. And not to get too deep in the woods on fantasy football, but here's a story that most anyone who follows the NFL could find amusing. ESPN reposted screenshots from a fantasy football matchup on social media, which shows one team behind by only around 3 points with Giants star receiver Malik Nabers set to play last night on Monday Night Football. Even better, the other team left Puka Nacua in his lineup, even though he'd been ruled out for the game due to injury, and he had Jackson Dart as his quarterback. And we know that Dart exited the game early with an injury in the first quarter. That guy must have been feeling pretty good until, wait for it, Nabers also got hurt, injuring his shoulder early in the contest. Nabers did return to the game, but only finished with one catch for 1 yard, leaving that guy 2 points short of what had seemed like a sure victory.
1: Wow.
6: Yeah.
1: What would he have needed fantasy football wise?
6: I mean,
1: one catch for 5 yards
6: one catch for, maybe 10 yards. One catch for 10 yards. That would have given the 2 points and then he would have got the win. Yeah. Yeah. That's all he needed was one more catch. And we know Nabers, when he's healthy, catches a lot of balls. So he probably thought he was sitting pretty right there.
1: I was just frustrated for the Giants watching him last night.
6: The moral of the story is don't ever count on the Giants. Even if they look like last week, they looked like they were playing well. Don't ever count on the Giants for you to win your fantasy football team.
1: Thank you, Mike. 13 minutes now in front of the hour on This Morning, America's First News.
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0: taking the day's information and helping you make sense of it all. 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
1: Thanks for joining us. A new study finds Americans are drinking less for the first time since the pandemic, but alcohol use remains higher than it was before 2020. The study in the journal Annals of Internal Medicine said the modest decline in drinking rates is welcome news. While both heavy and occasional drinking declined among Gen Z and millennials, drinking increased in people ages 50 to 64. Senior study author Dr. Brian Lee, a liver transplant doctor at Keck Medicine of USC in Los Angeles, says the most concerning finding was that heavy drinking among adults ages 50 to 64 has steadily climbed since 2018. He said about a million more people are drinking heavily in that age group alone. Heavy drinking here is defined as either five or more drinks per day or 15 or more per week for men. For women, it's four drinks per day or eight drinks per week. Yearly cancer deaths linked to alcohol have doubled over the last three decades. 8 minutes now in front of the hour on This Morning. Once again, here's Nicole Murray.
0: And now, the three big things you need to know. Number one.
2: CNN, MS Now, and Politico have sued the Trump administration for banning them from White House grounds, saying the action violates their First Amendment rights. President Trump says the ban was put into place because of the quality of reporting.
3: I never get anything positive. It's always negative.
0: Number two.
2: The grand jury reviewing the evidence in the death of Nolan Wells has found that no criminal charges are warranted, saying the position and location that his body was found is consistent with drowning. Circuit Court District Attorney Angel Myers McElrath.
4: What I cannot accept, when I cannot ignore, is that false narratives that Nolan's death was somehow racially motivated, and that this is a case of another young black man denied justice by a racist, corrupt system, were perpetuated and allowed to spread.
2: The 18-year-old was found dead after a 4th of July trip off the coast of Mississippi.
0: Number three.
2: A police officer and a man have been wounded in an exchange of gunfire near a synagogue in Ontario as members of the Jewish community celebrated Yom Kippur. Belleville Police Service Deputy Chief Sherry Meeks.
5: We have increased patrols and are maintaining a heightened police presence throughout the city, including around places of worship, while continuing to work closely with community leaders to provide reassurance and support.
2: The suspect, identified as 29-year-old Sean Ward, was being hospitalized in life-threatening condition. The Florida Department of Health has confirmed the state's first death of dengue fever this year as cases of the mosquito-borne illness continue to rise. The department did not provide any details about the patient. Flights into and out of New York, New Jersey, and Philadelphia have resumed after hundreds of flights were canceled and delayed yesterday. Officials say a construction crew accidentally cut a Verizon fiber cable. The Powerball jackpot has climbed to $313 million. However, Saturday's drawing still produced a big winner. A New York player matched five numbers to win $1 million. That lucky individual has not yet claimed their prize.
1: Stay low on the radar screen.
2: Do you have to declare like who you are when you win a big prize?
1: Not sure.
2: Like that?
1: I think it's a state by state thing, so I'm not sure what the rules in New York are, but
2: I'm assuming you would keep your identity private.
1: Yeah.
2: You wouldn't even tell me?
1: That is a definite no.
2: Why not? Definite I can keep a
1: no.
2: secret.
1: Definite no. 6 minutes now in front of the hour.
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15: Being with us. A 70-year-old experienced hiker was on a planned 9-day solo backpacking hike through Isle Royale National Park, a rugged island in Lake Superior, when things took a turn. Craig Berg was supposed to return on a ferry to Michigan's Upper Peninsula September 5, but when he didn't arrive home, his family reported him missing. There's no cell service on the island. On the fourth day of his trip, Berg veered off the trails and fell into a swamp, apparently, trenching all of his clothes, bag, and food. For the next 11 days, he survived off a small allotment of freeze-dried food and dirty water. Finally, Berg spotted two kayakers who rescued him 11 days after his fall. The paddlers were veterans of the Michigan National Guard. After his airlift rescue, first responders noted that Berg was injured and hypothermic, but were nonetheless thrilled to find him alive and alert. He continues to recover. That'll do it for this hour. For Nicole Murray and Mike Gavin, I'm Gordon Deal. 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
20: ABC News, I'm Sherry Preston. When the UN General Assembly gathers in New York this morning, President Trump will be there to speak to the world leaders. He is widely expected to defend the American war with Iran when he speaks this afternoon. Airlines are still unwinding a travel mess after flights in and out of some major eastern airports had to be shut down on Monday. ABC News transportation correspondent Gio Benitez says one key communication system failed and then there was no backup.
21: There was this backup 600-foot fiber line that was just inoperable, and we're learning that it was accidentally cut by a New Jersey Transit construction crew. At one point, the FAA put this ground stop for just about every airport in the Northeast because they needed to figure this out. United canceled almost every one of its flights. I mean, so this was a major, major headache.
20: A grand jury in Mississippi says there is no evidence of a crime in the death of 18-year-old Nolan Wells. He drowned over the 4th of July weekend. This is ABC News. Paramount may now be on its way to finishing its $81 billion deal to buy Warner Brothers after reaching a settlement with a dozen states challenging the purchase. The agreement includes promises from Paramount that it will increase film production in the United States. There's a camp owner in Mississippi who puts her campers through basic training on how to live in the wild. ABC's Danny New explains.
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20: Hurricane Polo growing to a Category 4 storm in the eastern Pacific. It's forecast to bring heavy rain to southwestern Mexico. Sherry Preston, ABC News.
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25: This week is National Child Passenger Safety Week, and Save Kids Grand Forks is having six car seat check events across the region. Karma Hansen's the executive director for Save Kids Grand Forks, and she explains how important it is to bring awareness to child passenger safety. She tells KNOX's Critical Thought with Noah Chalaya.
26: It's a time set aside to really talk with parents, caregivers, grandparents, anybody who's transporting kids about, you know, what is the latest technology? 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And help them to understand that, you know, using a car seat is not as simple as going to a store and buying it and plopping it in the back seat and using it.
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26: We are doing a medication take-back event along with Altru and the Sheriff's Department. The med take-back goes from 9 to 12:30, but we will be checking car seats from 10 to 12:30 in the Perkins kind of parking lot right across the street from Altru. Thursday, we're going to be at the East Grand Forks Fire Department from 9 to 11, and that one you do need an appointment for. That's the only one you need an appointment for. 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
1: Thank you very much, Alex, for putting together those news stories for us on this Tuesday edition of A Morning Show. Good morning. Mark Ewens with you again on this, the 22nd of September. It's coming up on 6:04, where it's time now for the KNOX Stimatic 5-Day Forecast. Fall starts at 7.05 p.m. officially today, so the last formal day of summer for what that's worth. Today, mostly sunny skies, 70 is the expected high, with southeast winds to 18 miles an hour. Mostly cloudy skies tonight, down to 53 for a low, with southerlies to 15 miles an hour. Wednesday, clouds late in the day, some rain, then 67. On Thursday, the rain ends, clearing skies in 72. Mostly cloudy to end the week in 72 for Friday. More showers on Saturday, 70 degrees. Perhaps a half inch of rain expected across the region this week. Now, our sunrise is at 7:15 and sets at 7:26 today, so I'll explain why even though fall starts and it's the equinox, the day is not actually the equal length. 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It is 46 degrees outside the KNOX studios. A beautifully clear morning coming in here to the station about an hour or so ago. Lots of stars out there. Almost a calm wind, you know, kind of a rare event here in the local area, and we have very little wind. Good morning, Mark Ewens. Good to be back with you on this, the morning show, an early edition for my life. I mean, I'm usually up getting ready to do the forecast, but Brian doing the business of the business, he should be back with you tomorrow morning. But I'll be with you through the 9 o'clock hour. Coming up in the 8 o'clock hour, we'll have the one full hour KNOX Outdoors with Jim Job. He's the North Dakota Game and Fish Outreach Biologist. So we'll talk with him in the 8 o'clock hour. Otherwise, today, we've got a couple of different things going on today, and I'd like to get your input. Today, one of the many days of the week that it is, interestingly enough, is Proposal Day. Anybody care to prepare their proposal story? I'll tell you mine. It's White Chocolate Day. I mean, really? White chocolate? But I know it's pretty popular. Who uses white chocolate in their cooking? So, and a few other things to talk about as we go through this. A Tuesday edition of September the 22nd of a KNOX morning show. Mark Ewens, glad to be with you on this first, I guess, last day of summer, first day of fall.

0: can say goodbye formally to summer as we enter fall. Good morning on this, the autumnal equinox. So fall starts today at, let's see, I wrote it down, 7:05. So 7:05 this evening will be the official start of the fall season. If you've got to be someplace at 7 o'clock, you got plenty of time to have that breakfast. So what's new in your world today? 775-5559. What is your proposal story? That's one of the things today is proposal day. I'll tell you ours real briefly. We just, as I think a lot of folks know, because we kind of made a big deal out of it last week. It was our 49th wedding anniversary. And my proposal to my wife was very, very boring. We were actually helping her father work on the motorhome that he had at the time. And he needed some fuel for the generator. So by this point, I think we'd probably known each other just a couple of months. But yeah, there was a chemistry there. We just knew something was going on. Anyway, so we're on the way to a gas station nearby to get some fuel for my father-in-law's motorhome generator so he could test it out. And in the course of the conversation, I just looked over at my wife and said, you want to get married? And she looked at me and said, are you serious? And I said, yeah. She says, okay. That's my proposal story. We got back to the house. We helped Dad get the generator going, worked on it for a little while. Didn't really say much of anything until after dinner that evening when we said, by the way, we're going to get married. And my father-in-law, who at the time was simply reading the newspaper, kind of fluffed it a little bit, didn't even look over the top and said, are you sure? Now, at the time, I'm 21. My wife is not turned 20 yet, would be turning 20 later in the month. And I said, yeah, we're sure. He says, okay. So, yeah, Mr. Weather was not necessarily the most romantic person in the world. But what's your proposal story on this National Proposal Day? It's also Ice Cream Cone Day. What's your favorite ice cream cone? We can talk about that as well at 775-5559. Obviously, lots of different things going on in the world today. As I say, Jim Jobe will be with us later in the morning. We'll take a look at some Canwex sports as well as we go through the course of the morning. Proposal Day, what's your story? And White Chocolate Day. That's the other exciting thing. 775-5559. You're with Mark. Go ahead, please.
1: Good morning, Mark. I guess I'm going to have a day like today never again in my life. I'll be 75 today.
0: Well, congratulations. That is awesome.
1: Yeah, I hit the big bump. Now we're going downhill. Or so they say, right?
0: Well, you know, you're as young as you feel, right? That's what they tell me.
1: Oh, I'm in deep trouble, man. No, I tell you, I feel pretty good. I've been lucky. I've had open heart surgery. Things went well, other than a couple mishaps of life. But I guess that's the hand we're dealt. So
0: exactly.
1: But other than that, you have a great day, my friend.
0: Yeah.
1: When's it supposed to start raining? Saturday or?
0: The best, well, best chance we might have some rain tomorrow night, Wednesday night into Thursday morning. That should be fairly light. The better chance for rain does come on Saturday.
1: Okay. Well, the beet farmers are hauling in white beets instead of black beets, so it's got to be getting better for them.
0: I saw that. Yeah, sitting in the coffee shop on the east side watching the trucks go by. Boy, they're awfully clean. Holy cow.
1: Oh, yeah. You're going, what do they do, wash them? So, well, we know that.
0: Yeah.
1: Have a great day, my friend.
0: You too. Take care. Thanks for the call. Yep. Yeah, bye-bye. Yeah, so 775-5559. Let's see. Okay. Missed this yesterday. Alzheimer's Association. Oh, World Alzheimer's Day, September 21st. You know, I might have had that on the sheet, but yesterday and today is an unusually large numbers of special days. So thank you for reminding me of that, because that unfortunately Alzheimer's has become a real problem in the United States. It's become an issue. So News on the Twos, a regular feature on the first 2 hours of a Can of Wax afternoon. Got a segue to take here, and then we'll get a News on the Twos update from Alex coming up on this Can of Wax morning show. Mark Ewens with you on the last formal day of summer, the beginning of fall, coming up later today.
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0: Just a tiny bit late. It is News on the Twos, a regular feature of the first 2 hours of the morning show.
9: With your News on the Twos, I'm Alex Carminati. A 79-year-old man who was arrested for shooting another man on Sunday in Mentor was booked on a first-degree attempted murder charge. Leslie Anderson was arrested and is currently being held at the Northwest Regional Correction Center in Crookston. Formal charges have not yet been filed. The incident is still being investigated. A 68-year-old woman died from a head-on crash near Thief River Falls. The Minnesota State Patrol responded to a report of a crash on Highway 32 at 6 p.m. on Sunday. The 68-year-old from New Fulton was driving in a Chevy Suburban that was going north. She collided with a Buick going south that was driven by a 31-year-old woman from Red Lake Falls. There could be fewer flight options during this year's holiday travel season at Minneapolis-St. Paul International Airport. Some airlines are adjusting their schedules at MSP, with Sun Country being one of them, reducing its amount of flights. Sun Country says it's been dealing with pilot departures and higher operating costs. For KNOX News, I'm Alex Carminati.

0: Welcome back to a KNOX morning show. Mark Ewens with you. Little Southern thing there as we end summer, begin fall coming up. Fall starts at 7.05 p.m. So the question before the committee on this 775-5559 today is proposal day. What's your proposal story? It's also white chocolate day. If you want to talk about white chocolate as a cooking thing, if you're a white chocolate fan, I know that it's real. I know a lot of people certainly do use white chocolate in their cooking habits. So if you're a white chocolate fan, I'd like to hear from you. Or if you'd like to share your proposal story, 775-5559. Good morning. You're on with Mark. Go ahead, please.
1: Good morning, Mark. So early sign of Alzheimer's is forgetting it's Alzheimer's Day. And as far as my favorite ice cream, I forget. So have a good day.
0: I appreciate the call. Thank you. Yeah. You know, it's interesting because when I print these lists out of today's, let's see, there is 1, 2, 3, 4, 5, 6, 7, 8, 9, 10, 11, 12, 13, 14, 15, 16, 17, 18, 19. You're never supposed to count on the year. 20, 21, 22, 23, 24, 25. There's 26, by my count, days of note on the calendar that I use. Like today's American Businesswoman's Day. It's the autumnal equinox, the start of fall. Chainmail Day, there's another one. And Dear Diary Day, on and on and on and on and on. So, yeah, occasionally I will miss an important one like yesterday being Alzheimer's Day. So we understand that. And did you get a chance to stop by and drop a little coin in the boot yesterday? Yesterday was the boot drop, the fire department. Now, here's a real irony for you. I was on my way to babysit the grandkids yesterday after about 5:30. And I'm on the way down Belmont Road. And, of course, right there, Belmont Road and 4th, there are the firemen. And they're looking for coinage. And I had no money in my pocket. And I said, you know what? I just talked to your guy this morning. And I said, and he gave me a Venmo card. So it's like I really felt silly. Here we're talking about making sure you put a little money in the boot. And I just kind of went, whoops. So but there you go. So we've got an ag report coming up. The Crookston Agriculture Report for this Tuesday morning will be coming along shortly. And we've got lots more stuff to talk about as we go through the course of the day today. But today is the autumnal equinox, but it's also proposal day. If you're interested, I'm curious to hear what your proposal story. And it's white chocolate day, amongst other things. So if you're a chef, do you use white chocolate in your cooking? I'd be curious to hear about that. So lots of different things we can talk about as we go through our course of our day today on this KNOX, a Tuesday edition of a KNOX morning, the 22nd of September. 775-5559. You can call or text to that number and pass along what your proposal story was. It's also ice cream cone day, which is interesting because here as we end summer, ice cream cones, you know, start to become a little less favorable in our part of the world. Also got some sports to talk about real briefly last night. Obviously, the Rams rolling past the Giants. With Stafford tossing a couple of stores on the game. So we'll talk a little bit about that as well. Lots of things moving forward as we go through a KNOX morning show on this, the 22nd of the month of September. Glad to be a part of your day.
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0: 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Here's Alex.
6: With your news on the Twos, I'm Alex Carminati. UND football players Johnny Wiltshire and Avery Scott should know soon about whether they'll still have eligibility to continue playing for the Fighting Hawks this season. Both of them were seeking a fifth season of eligibility from the NCAA, and they each still have a temporary restraining order status from Grand Forks County District Court they received before the season started. Head coach Eric Schmidt says that Wiltshire will have a preliminary injunction hearing during the first week of October, while Scott has his hearing this Thursday. The Town Square Farmers Market and Livewell Grand Cities organizations will be hosting a fundraiser this Saturday from 4 p.m. to 11 p.m. The fundraiser will happen in Town Square in Grand Forks at Demers Avenue and South 3rd Street. A 79-year-old man who was arrested for shooting another man on Sunday in Mentor was booked on a first-degree attempted murder charge. Leslie Anderson was arrested and is currently being held at the Northwest Regional Correction Center in Crookston. Formal charges have not yet been filed. For KNOX News, I'm Alex Carminati.
0: Mark Ewens with you on this KNOX morning show. Glad to be a part of your day. It is 23 minutes past the hour. So have an agriculture report for the Crookston District of American Crystal Sugar right now.
7: Good morning. This is your 1310 KNOX Tuesday harvest weather forecast for the Crookston District of American Crystal Sugar. High temperatures over the course of the next 7 days will generally be in the upper 60s to the lower 70s, with morning low temperatures mostly in the mid to upper 50s. Rain chances recur on the forecast from Wednesday into the weekend and early next week, with perhaps 1/2 to 3/4 inch of rain possible over the next 7 days. As a result, maximum relative humidities will peak in the 85 to 100% range, with minimum relative humidities generally 45 to 55%. The outlook for September 29th through October 5th calls for above normal temperatures with above normal precipitation across the northern plains. 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For 1310 KNOX, I'm Mark Ewens.
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0: Good morning. Mark Ewens with you on this, the 22nd of September, officially the start of fall, coming in at 7:05 tonight. So keep that in mind, our last day of the summer season. And talk a little bit about the weather here coming up, because the change in seasons from the calendar standpoint is really not going to be much of a change of seasons from the weather standpoint. We've had a pretty nice stretch of warm fall weather. That is, if you like the warm fall weather this time of year. And that's going to continue right on into the weekend. We're also going to probably see a relatively decent chance of showers coming in over the course of the next several days as well. There'll be some showers in perhaps later on Wednesday, and then a better chance over the weekend as a couple of systems come in from the area. And something of a rainy period, of course, with the harvest going on right now and going to be kicking into high gear, we'll probably get a little rain. Right now, it doesn't look like really excessive rainfalls, but it'll probably in spots accumulate upwards of a half an inch to an inch in places. But as we go through the course of the day today, again, this is the autumnal equinox officially at 7:05 this evening. But a mostly sunny day on tap, 70 for a high, southeast winds up to 18 miles an hour. Skies become mostly cloudy overnight, down to 53 for a low, southerlies to 15. Clouds, and then some late day rain on Wednesday with a high of 67. Rain ends on Thursday, then clearing sky, 72. Mostly cloudy, 72 to end the week Friday. The weekend starts off with more showers and 70. So really, for this time of year, we're doing pretty nice temperature-wise. Sunrise, 7:15. Sunset, 7:26. So we're not quite even though it is technically the equinox. 775-5559. We're currently at 46 degrees outside the KNOX studios. It is proposal day, and it's also ice cream cone day. So those are the two questions floating out there at 775-5559. And let's see here. A texter to said number says, my favorite ice cream cone is a free one. Also, driving through Gardner, and there's pretty dense fog. Thank you, texter. Yes, that obviously this time of the year when the winds are calm like they are or quite light, and even though we haven't hit south winds at 6 at the airport at last report, even though we've not had a lot of rain lately, that part along that I-94 corridor up through the Highway 200 corridor, that's one of the bands that's had some decent rains in spots. You get north of Grand Forks, too. They're pretty wet. So it's proposal day. You want to share your proposal story at 775-5559. A texter says, when I proposed, I dug a hole at my parents' farm and put the ring in a metal ammo can and buried it. I brought my future wife to buy a tree. When we went to plant it, the shovel hit the ammo can, and she was so confused. I got down, pulled the ring out, and proposed. Our tree is still growing strong. That's awesome. I like that. That's a great story. That is pretty cool. So congratulations, texter, that it worked out well. Coming up on the bottom of the hour, it is time to get an update out of the KNOX newsroom. Alex Carminati is at the standing by. Let's get an update from Alex.
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2: University of North Dakota President Andrew Armacost sent a letter to students and faculty on Monday regarding the U.S. Department of Education's current investigation into the university. They're being investigated for allegations that the School of Aerospace has been investing and is involved in Chinese aviation companies known to have close associations with China's military. Armacost says the DOE did not let UND know about these concerns before announcing the investigation. He also says the university is not aware of any connection between China and its unmanned aircraft systems research. The Education Department said in a letter that UND didn't provide any foreign funding reports prior to July 2020. But as reported in the years since, there were 71 transactions that were valued at nearly $100 million. UND says it will comply with the investigation. This week is National Child Passenger Safety Week, and Safe Kids Grand Forks is having 6 car seat check events across the region. The 6 checks will be happening starting today and will continue throughout Saturday. The Grand Forks event is today from 10 a.m. to 12:30 p.m. at the Perkins parking lot located at 1305 South Columbia Road. In North Dakota, 75% of child car seats checked had at least one safety error. A 79-year-old man who was arrested for shooting another man on Sunday in Mentor was booked on a first-degree attempted murder charge. Leslie Anderson was arrested and is currently being held at the Northwest Regional Correction Center in Crookston. Formal charges have not yet been filed. For KNOX News, I'm Alex Carminati.
0: Thank you very much, Alex. Appreciate the news update on this, the 22nd of September. And I know we just took a look at the weather, but a real quick recap. Fall starts today at 7:05 p.m. Mostly sunny, 70 today. Clouds tonight, 53. Some rain late in the day, Wednesday, 67. The rain ends and 72 on Thursday. Clouds, 72 on Friday. Then we start the weekend off with some more showers and 70. Maybe a half an inch of rain as we go through the remainder of this week into the weekend. 7:15 sunrise, 7:26 sunset today on this, coming up on the first formal day of the fall equinox, which actually starts at 7:05 tonight. It is proposal day, and that's been the question of the hour at 775-5559, if you're willing to share the story. I proposed to my wife at a red light, best move I've ever made. Well, I was on the way to get fuel for my future father-in-law's generator, so right with you there, Texter. 775-5559. Let me see. Can we find out if the Thompson Fire Department got their flags corrected? Oh, that's yesterday. I'm see. Getting married in Duluth this Saturday. What's the weather going to be like by the big water? You know what? I'll get back to you, Texter, because I don't have the Duluth forecast up. And as you know, Duluth is really kind of dependent on the wind direction, whether or not it's a lovely day or not. And especially if you're going to have an outdoor wedding, that makes all the difference. I mean, Duluth's a beautiful city. You get up on the hill, it's not so bad, but obviously you get down by the big water. I'll look into it for you. Take a peek. Mark Ewens with you on this KNOX morning show. Glad to be a part of your day on this Business Women's Day. But the 2 days I'm focusing on is proposal day. If you want to share your proposal story, I'm curious. It's 775-5559. And White Chocolate Day. Is it a thing? Do you cook with white chocolate? I'd like to hear that story as well as we go through the course of our time together. We'll also have another ag report coming up in a little bit. The Drayton District of American Crystal Sugar. We'll get that here in just a little while. Mark Ewens with you on this KNOX morning show. If you're supposed to be at work at 7 o'clock, you still got about 26 minutes to make it there on time. And we will continue the conversation moving forward on this KNOX, a Tuesday, September the 22nd.
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0: Mark Ewens with you on this, a KNOX Tuesday edition, of a KNOX morning show. Happy to be a part of your day. Glad to be with you. 36 minutes past the hour of 6 o'clock, 46 degrees outside the studios on our way to a daytime high of 70. The question before the committee at 775-5559, the questions, a pair of them, proposal day. That's what today is. You got a story you want to share? Ours was on the way to the gas station to get fuel for my then future father-in-law's motorhome generator. That was really romantic. But here we are 49 years later. Or white chocolate day. Are you a chef? Do you use, is white chocolate still used quite a bit in these days of cooking? I'm curious to hear your cooking stories of white chocolate. There's several other days of import. It's also Rock and Roll Dog Day, States and Capitals Day. How many of you remember having to memorize all of the state's capitals? And aside from maybe two or three states, plus the ones I visited and lived in, I'll tell you what, I've gotten really bad at remembering states' capitals. So how many states' capitals can you remember? We can talk about that as well. I think, obviously, the Dakotas, Minnesota, Louisiana, and, you know, if I was really pushed, that's about it. It's kind of funny how bad my memory has gotten, but it is states' capital day. So how many states' capitals can you read off without cheating? How many do you remember? And that was the kind of thing. Do they even still learn that in school? Are state capitals learning the state capitals still something that they do on a regular basis? We had to know all that stuff. So Mark Ewens with you on this, the morning show on a 22nd of September, the official last day of the summer season. Sunset this evening at 7:26. Now, actually, just because the Earth is not a perfect circle, even though it is the start of the fall season today at 7:05 p.m., it's not until the 25th and 26th of September. So a few more days down the road, another couple of days down the road before we actually have equal day length. So even though it is the start of fall tonight, it's not quite an equal number of darkness and light today. It's just a little magic in the atmosphere. And I did forget to do this. I did want to talk a little bit about, because, you know, I'm Mr. Sports Weather Guy that I am. And I do use the retro. Because I still like it. You know, Monday Night Football, Matthew Stafford put on what they're calling a clinic in the reviews. The Rams rolled past the New York Giants 28-6. Stafford tossed two scores on the night, officially surpassing Dan Marino to claim sole possession of sixth on the NFL's all-time touchdown passing record with 427 career strikes. The night, however, ended with major concern in the Meadowlands. Giants rookie quarterback Jackson Dart left the game with a second half with a left knee injury, and head coach Jim Harbaugh told reporters that the game that the preliminary evaluation point towards a probable MCL sprain, and you hate to see Jackson go down like that. The initial look is in the neighborhood of the MCL issue. We'll know a lot more once the MRI comes back, so I'm sure they'll have information today. Elsewhere, the injury report, Chicago is breathing a sigh of relief. Caleb Williams, quarterback, avoided structural damage after pulling up lame against Minnesota on Sunday, and the Bears have labeled Williams week to week with a mild hamstring strain, leaving the door open for a quick return. Meanwhile, in Washington, the Commanders will be without Jaden Daniels for several weeks after the second-year passer suffered the dislocated left elbow and lost to Dallas. So that's Mr. Weather Does Sports on this, a morning show, the 22nd of September, the last formal day of summer, the beginning of the fall season, coming up here with the equinox at 7:05, or fall starting at 7:05 tonight. So your marriage proposal story, if you'd like to share that, 775-5559. And I haven't forgot you about the weather forecast for the Duluth area texter. I will, you know what? I will take a look at that right now, because what I can do through the modern miracle of the intranet, I can look over here and I know exactly where the Duluth National Weather Service forecast is. So give you the forecast for Saturday in Duluth. According to the Weather Service, a chance of showers, mainly cloudy, 64 with southeast winds gusting to 20 miles an hour. So the southeast wind coming off the lake, you know what that means. Yeah, clouds, especially in parts of town down the lower levels, it'll be kind of breezy with showers about in 64. So about right for this time of year. 775-5559. My husband proposed at the George Strait concert. Will be 30 years next year. Congratulations. That's a pretty good concert to get proposed at. Fun stuff. I do like that. Mark Ewan's with you on this Can OX morning. Happy to be with you on the 22nd of September. Today is proposal day. So if you've got a proposal story you'd like to share, like to hear it, then it's white chocolate day. I'm just curious, who still cooks with white chocolate? I know there are some recipes, but I think you've really got to kind of be a chef to cook with the white chocolate. It's a thing. News on the twos, a regular feature on a KNOX morning and the first 2 hours, and it is 6:42 past the hour, so here's an update from Alex Carminati.
2: With your news on the twos, I'm Alex Carminati. A 79-year-old man who was arrested for shooting another man on Sunday in Mentor was booked on a first-degree attempted murder charge. Leslie Anderson was arrested and is currently being held at the Northwest Regional Correction Center in Crookston. Formal charges have not yet been filed. The incident is still being investigated. A 68-year-old woman died from a head-on crash near Thief River Falls. The Minnesota State Patrol responded to a report of a crash on Highway 32 at 6 p.m. on Sunday. The 68-year-old from New Fulton was driving in a Chevy Suburban that was going north. She collided with a Buick going south that was driven by a 31-year-old woman from Red Lake Falls. There could be fewer flight options during this year's holiday travel season at Minneapolis-St. Paul International Airport. Some airlines are adjusting their schedules at MSP, with Sun Country being one of them, reducing its amount of flights. Sun Country says it's been dealing with pilot departures and higher operating costs. For KNOX News, I'm Alex Carminati.

0: know it's Alan Jackson, not George Strait, but that's the one that I had popped up in my rotation. Mark Ewens with you on this KNOX morning show, the 22nd of September, kind of the official end of the summer season coming up later in the day. 7:05 p.m. is when fall starts today. 775-5559. Farmer Ray, what's up?
1: Well, the windshield wipers are working this morning. A lot of frost, or not frost, a lot of dew on the windshield.
0: Mm-hmm, okay.
1: 38 degrees.
0: Okay, yeah, well, that's not too far off. I mean, we've got a little bit of cloud cover, 46, but you're over there in the highland.
1: Oh, yeah, high and dry. I think we're, what are we, 150 feet higher than you guys?
0: Well, in the flat plains, that's quite the bit. That'd be a big hill in town.
1: I think we're 1158 here in town.
0: Yeah, and we're, you know, depending on which reference you look at, right around 980, so, yeah.
1: Yeah. So I got to look, I look down on you guys over there.
0: Don't get too snooty.
1: I know. You have to look up to me. Anyway, water goes downhill. We don't need a lot of ditches when you get 7-8 inches of rain.
0: No. You've had a wet summer, haven't you?
1: I have. Well, starting in the, I suppose around the 1st of August.
0: Mm-hmm.
1: And, no, it was dry when I needed the rain, and then when we got the rain, it was too much.
0: Yeah.
1: So, I got some tillage to do, but I'm kind of waiting a little bit for the fields to dry up a little bit, and I'm waiting for the diesel fuel to drop. Mm-hmm. Crude oil's down $2.50 today.
0: Yeah. Wow. Wow. Okay.
1: And I'll tell you, I put on gas yesterday morning. I could have put on for $2.29.9 for E85. But I waited till after dinner, and they raised the price 15 cents. But I still paid $244.9, and I was pretty happy with that.
0: Okay.
1: My newer pickup, I can drive the 85 in it.
0: Oh, there you go. It's a good deal.
1: Mileage a little bit less, but I'd sooner support the corn growers.
0: Uh-huh. I'm glad you are.
1: Than the Middle East.
0: Yeah. Well, you know.
1: That's just me, though. I mean, do what you got to do.
0: Do what you got to do. Some vehicles don't like that E85, but a lot of them do now.
1: Right.
0: Yeah.
1: Well, then you got ethanol, so it should work out for you guys that you shouldn't have to go without fuel.
0: We should. Should be good. I like that.
1: I know my local little place, they said they were having trouble getting diesel oil.
0: Hmm. Okay.
1: But now that the price is up, now it's an abundance. I'm kidding.
0: Yeah, whatever.
1: You know, that's how it goes. When there's a shortage, then, you know, price goes up. Supply and demand.
0: It is. All right, you're doing well, though? You're all fully recovered from your little deer incident a couple of years back.
1: Oh, yeah.
0: Okay.
1: Yeah, I'm all about as good as I can get.
0: All right, well, yeah, I know. I'm our age.
1: When I ever get my knees replaced, I'm going to get them so they click forward so I can reach my toenails.
0: Farmer,
1: wouldn't that be awesome?
0: Well, I don't know. That'd be a bit weird. All right.
1: Anyway, it's warming up, 39 degrees. The sun is starting to show up to the east a little bit.
0: Yep, coming up. All right, enjoy the last formal day of summer. Fall starts at 7:05.
1: Did we have a question of the day today?
0: Well, I'm asking you what your wedding proposal was like. That's the original.
1: Oh, the kids are starting Sunday school. We should get married.
0: Mm. Okay.
1: that's the old joke around here.
0: Got it.
1: You know, the people never got married till the kids started Sunday school, and then the moms on both sides says, hey, you got to get married if them kids are going to go to Sunday school.
0: I got it. All right.
1: Anyway.
0: Okay.
1: Silly question, silly answer. Thanks.
0: I'll talk to you later. Jeez. 47 minutes past the hour of 6 o'clock on this September the 22nd, the last day of fall. The equinox begins at 7:05 p.m., or that is the equinox today. 7:05 p.m. is the official start of the fall season, although the actual equal days aren't until the 25th and 26th. So, and a text at 775-5559, is white chocolate really chocolate? Well, that's my question, too, but it's white chocolate day. I know it's used in a lot of cooking. So I'm just curious if anybody out there uses white chocolate in their cooking habits on a regular basis. It's just, I don't know. There are a couple of candy bars that have white chocolate that I really do like as well. So it is white chocolate day, proposal day. If you've got an interesting proposal story and you're daring and willing to share it, we'd like to hear that at 775-5559. I'll have there's a market update coming up, but I'll also have an agricultural forecast for the Drayton District of American Crystal Sugar coming along here in just a few moments as well. And news on the twos, we'll get another update from Alex Carminati here in just a few minutes. So lots of things going on this KNOX Morning Show. Mark Ewens, happy to be with you today.
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6: Good morning. This is your 1310 KNOX Tuesday harvest weather forecast for the Drayton District of American Crystal Sugar. High temperatures over the next week will generally range from the upper 60s to the lower 70s, with morning low temperatures mostly in the mid-50s to right around 60 degrees, with a cooling trend as we get into next week. Rain chances return to the forecast later on Thursday, with on-and-off showers over the next several days. By the time we get into the middle of next week, we could see from 1/2 to 3/4 of an inch of rain across the district. 7-day evapotranspiration forecast calls for 9/10 of an inch, with the 8 to 14-day outlook from the 29th through the 5th of October for above normal temperatures and precipitation. This harvest weather forecast has been brought to you by ProAg, Rydell, Trans Systems, and Pulses America. For 1310 KNOX, I'm meteorologist Mark Ewens.
7: With your news on the twos, I'm Alex Carminati. UND football players Johnny Wiltshire and Avery Scott should know soon about whether they'll still have eligibility to continue playing for the Fighting Hawks this season. Both of them were seeking a fifth season of eligibility from the NCAA, and they each still have a temporary restraining order status from Grand Forks County District Court they received before the season started. Head coach Eric Schmidt says that Wiltshire will have a preliminary injunction hearing during the first week of October, while Scott has his hearing this Thursday. The Town Square Farmers Market and Livewell Grand Cities organizations will be hosting a fundraiser this Saturday from 4 p.m. to 11 p.m. The fundraiser will happen in Town Square in Grand Forks at Demers Avenue and South 3rd Street. A 79-year-old man who was arrested for shooting another man on Sunday in Mentor was booked on a first-degree attempted murder charge. Leslie Anderson was arrested and is currently being held at the Northwest Regional Correction Center in Crookston. Formal charges have not yet been filed. For KNOX News, I'm Alex Carminati.
8: Anxiety is going to start setting into the marketplace.
9: Okay, a little bug in the machine right there. Jumped a little early on that. I've got a couple of texts to get to right quick before we get the early market summary coming up in just mere moments. Walmart has white chocolate macadamia nut cookies that are delicious. Yeah. So we're talking about it's white chocolate day. So, and as a friendly reminder to all your pilots from your local de-icing.

0: people. It is the start of the rime ice season. Make sure you do your tactile inspections. So, yeah, keep that in mind that we are getting into the time of the year when it's going to be a little icy. Farmer Ray talking about the little fog and mist over there this morning. That's just an indication of fall. But, yeah, the colder air aloft is not that far away. So, okay, we'll do the early market summary. That will continue, and then we'll be getting up to the top of the hour where ABC News will bring us an update from them. Then we'll have Alex Carminati in the KNOX newsroom bringing us news. And then the second hour of a KNOX morning show, Mark Ewens in with you again on this, the 22nd of the month of September. On this, well, let me see, the 2 days we're talking about, it is proposal day. What's your story? And it's also a white chocolate day. Who cooks with white chocolate anymore? So those conversations and more. And we've got Jim Jobe coming up in the third hour as well.
1: Setting into the marketplace, and we've seen that in the negative numbers already in the overnight. You're listening to the American Ag Network. Good morning. I'm Susan Littlefield. A lot of pressure as we get ready for this trade summit between the U.S. and China. Demand data on Monday for corn and beans was just above year-ago levels, but below for wheat. And traders say they're going to continue to watch for updates ahead of President Xi's visit to Washington, D.C. on Thursday, as well as other world leader meetings that are happening at the United Nations General Assembly in New York City. The National Weather Service has issued flood warnings for parts of Iowa, Illinois, and Indiana yesterday, and that is a slowing of harvest activity. China's Dalian Exchange November corn is down 0.05%. November soybeans are up 0.75%. January soybean meal is up 0.56%. And December Malaysian palm oil down 0.97%. This is the American Ag Network.
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1: Let's take a look at what's happening in those overnight trade numbers. December corn down 4, trading 539. March down 3 3/4, 553. January soybeans 13.36 3/4, down 7 1/4. March 13.44 1/4, down 7 1/2. Soybean meal December 366.90, down 150. January 367.60, down 110. Oil December 68.03, down 82. January 68.30, down 79. Chicago wheat December 717, down 9 3/4. March at 733.5, down 9 1/4. Kansas City December at 782.5, down 12. March is at 796, down 11 3/4. Finally, Minneapolis December 4 1/4 lower, 742, as March holds steady at 767. More market news, weather information, podcasts, videos, and more at your fingertips, the Farm and Ranch Media mobile app. This is the American Ag Network.
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4: ABC News, I'm Sherry Preston. With President Trump just a couple of hours away from addressing the United Nations, some traders are hoping for a diplomatic breakthrough in the war with Iran. Brent crude this morning now trading below $100 a barrel. This afternoon, the president is scheduled to meet with leaders from several Middle Eastern countries. FAA equipment issues that made a mess of air travel at several big eastern airports have now been fixed.
5: It all started when a circuit blew at the Regional Air Traffic Control Facility in Philadelphia. Then the backup fiber line was also unavailable. Turns out, it was accidentally cut by a construction crew in New Jersey. The failures left controllers without a way to monitor aircraft or talk to pilots, triggering ground stops from D.C. to Boston.
4: ABC's Karen Hua, the ripple effects are still being felt today. More protests in Austin, Texas, after a Venezuelan man accused of being here illegally was shot in the back by ICE. He says the bullet is still in him, lodged in his spine while he is in detention. This is ABC News. The Philadelphia Department of Public Health notifying travelers of a possible measles exposure at the airport, the latest concern due to the number of measles cases across Pennsylvania. Here's ABC's Michelle Franzen.
6: The measles outbreak in Pennsylvania has not peaked yet. State officials reported 25 new confirmed measles cases just since Friday. There are currently 792 confirmed measles illnesses across 39 counties, and the state has recorded 4 deaths. The last time there were 4 deaths was in 1992, and that was in all of the U.S. ABC News medical correspondent Dr. Darian Sutton.
7: The main reason why is because of a lack of vaccine protection. We're seeing these pocket communities that are very high risk, very low vaccination rates.
6: Health officials are encouraging people to get vaccinated. Michelle Franzen, ABC News.
4: Paramount closer to its merger with Warner Brothers Discovery. Now the 12 attorneys general have settled their lawsuits against the deal. I'm Sherry Preston, ABC News.
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8: The Grand Forks City Council is considering clarifying rules for using e-bikes within the city. Several council members have been hearing complaints and safety concerns, and Mayor Brandon Bochensky has fielded calls on KNOX about how the bikes have been used in the city and even on the Greenway. City Council President Dana Sandy has also heard complaints on air, and he says at Monday's City Council meeting,
9: I reached out to city administration on Friday afternoon and asked that we add this to the agenda. I wanted to educate myself on what our current rules are related to e-bikes. We could always request that the staff do more research and see what other cities are doing and potentially what other things that we should do in order to make our young people and old people safer.
8: Grand Forks Police Chief Jason Freeman explains there's lots of challenges that come with enforcing ordinances.
10: Some of the rules apply if you're 18 and under, some don't. So is a person 18? Are they 17? Are they 16? That's going to change whether or not somebody is in violation of an ordinance or a law. There's also challenges in telling what's the difference between a motorized bike and an e-bike. They can look identical. There's also a lot of complexity here, because there are 3 different classes of e-bikes, each of which have different legal requirements. But it's a difficult thing for us to simply enforce our way out of.
8: The council unanimously approved city staff to conduct research and eventually make suggestions for e-bikes, motorized bikes, and motorized scooters. For KNOX News, I'm Alex Carminati.
0: Thank you, Alex, for putting together those news briefs for us on the top of the hour, especially. It keeps us informed as to what's going on. Mark Ewens with you on this, the 22nd of September, and I bring with me... a forecast on this Rock and Roll Dog Day, whatever the heck that is, and States and Capitals Day. How many remember all 50 states' capitals? Lucky if I remember 5. As we go through the course of the day today, look for skies to mostly be sunny, a high right around 70 degrees with southeast winds to 18 miles an hour. Mainly cloudy skies overnight tonight, down to 53 for a low with southerlies to 15. Clouds, some late day rain in 67. On Thursday, the rain ends, clearing skies in 72. Mainly cloudy, 72 for Friday, and on Saturday, showers in 70. Up to 1/2 of an inch of rain this week across the region. Now, sunrise coming up here in just a few minutes at 7:15, and then sunset tonight at 7:26. I mention that because fall starts today at 7:05, and even though it's the start of fall, the equinox, it's called, it's really not equal amount of sunshine and nighttime here until the 25th and 26th. So a few more days down the road, then we'll have equal amounts of daylight for those 2 days, equal amounts of night. Weather throughout the hour, my forecast, severe weather information first, all brought to you by Stimatic. 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Call Stomatic today at 746-1856. 46 degrees now outside the Kanawex studios with the eastern horizon lightening up quite a bit. 775-5559. Farmer Ray, what's up?
11: Well, I just forgot to mention November, we're going to go back to standard time.
0: Right. It's everything got pushed back, so we're having a little extra daylight time for what it's worth.
11: But, you know, they were talking about just leaving it alone and just keep it at standard time.
0: Daylight time. Yeah, a lot of time. Yeah, I know. I mean, personally, I think that's a bad idea, but that's just me.
11: I know. I thought we should just split the difference so everybody gets along, go a half hour, and then just leave it alone.
0: Yeah, good luck with that.
11: That ain't going to work. So we're just going to go back to standard time, November 1st. So it'll be daylight in the mornings, and it'll be dark at night. So the only thing we do if we go out in the tractor, you got to turn the lights on a little more in the evenings now.
0: So it's when we don't have daylight savings time, it's light during the night. Is that what you're telling me?
11: No, you got to put lights on the tractor.
0: Okay, I got it. Yeah.
11: But anyway, the dairy cows, they used to get all mixed up because they got to sleep in an extra hour in the morning.
0: You know, I've heard people say that. Is that a legitimate deal?
11: It is.
0: It really is. No. Okay. Yep. I've heard that before, and it's like, okay.
11: Some of the big dairy barns, they milk three times a day, so it's every 8 hours instead of 12.
0: Okay.
11: And they get a little more milk, but it's a lot more labor.
0: Oh, obviously. All right.
11: I thought milking cows twice a day was enough when I was growing up.
0: Well, yeah. I've seen some of these programs they've had online with some of these automated systems now where the cows walk up. They basically get kind of hoisted into a little harness, and then they get milked automatically. I mean, it's pretty impressive.
11: It's a big roundabout table, and they go up there, and they got a tag on it that tells them how much feed to give them. They eat their feed, and they get their milking done, and then they're out to relax for a while.
0: Yeah, I've seen that. That's pretty impressive. I've seen some videos on that.
11: Yeah, it's a lot better than carrying the buckets to the bulk tank when I grew up.
0: Hmm. Okay.
11: But I was a lot stronger back then.
0: Yeah. Weren't we all?
11: Yes, we were. Okay. Thanks much.
0: Thanks, Farmer Ray. 708, 46 degrees outside the Kanawex studios, on a way to a daytime high of 70 degrees. Southeast winds to 18, 53 tonight. Some rain comes in late Wednesday into Thursday, and again, some more showers as we get into Saturday. Of course, with the harvest going on, we'll get the rain that we've been looking for. Mark Ewens with you on this of the Kanawex The Morning Show. Glad to be a part of your day. News on the Twos, a regular feature of the first 2 hours of a Kanawex Morning Show. So we'll get an update from Alex out of the newsroom here in just a couple of minutes as to what's going on. A lot of things. The question of the day, Brian is always so good at this. Today is proposal day. So who wants to share their proposal story at 775-5559? If you're just tuning in, mine was on the way to the gas station to get some fuel for my father-in-law's generator in his motorhome when I asked my girlfriend at the time to be my bride. And she looked at me and said, "Are you serious?" I said, "Yeah." And she said, "Okay." And here we are 49 years later. So if you have an interesting proposal story, you'd like to share that, 775-5559. It's also White Chocolate Day. And a couple of people have said, is white chocolate really chocolate? Are you a cook? Are you a chef? What do you use white chocolate for? I'm just curious. On this morning show, KNOX, it is the 22nd. If you need to be at work at 7 o'clock, you're probably running a little behind the schedule, but that's okay. News on the Twos, a regular feature the first 2 hours. We'll get an update from Alex Carminati in just a few moments.
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15: Good morning. This is your 1310 KNOX Friday harvest weather forecast for the Hillsborough District of American Crystal Sugar. High temperatures will mostly range from the upper 60s to the middle 70s over the course of the next 7 days, with morning low temperatures in the upper 40s to the middle 50s during the same time frame. Maximum relative humidities each morning will range from 85 to 100%, with minimum relative humidities of 35 to 40%. Measurable precipitation chances are limited to scattered showers late Sunday night into Monday morning, with around a tenth to maybe a quarter of an inch in spots. The 7-day forecast evapotranspiration is around 1.1 inches, and the outlook for the end of September into the start of October calls for above normal temperatures and below normal precipitation. This harvest weather forecast has been brought to you by Trans Systems, Rydell, Goose River Bank, and Pulses America.
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0: You know, I apologize. I realize that was an old report. I'll get the new, the up-to-date Hillsborough ag forecast in just one moment. But bring Alex Carminati in for the news on the twos right now.
16: With your news on the twos, I'm Alex Carminati. A 68-year-old woman died from a head-on crash near Thief River Falls. The Minnesota State Patrol responded to a report of a crash on Highway 32 at 6 p.m. on Sunday. The 68-year-old from New Folden was driving in a Chevy Suburban that was going north. She collided with a Buick going south that was driven by a 31-year-old woman from Red Lake Falls. The State Patrol has not released their identities yet. The Town Square Farmers Market and Live Well Grand Cities organizations will be hosting a fundraiser this Saturday from 4 p.m. to 11 p.m. in Town Square at Demers Avenue and South 3rd Street. The proceeds will go towards their work for local food systems. There'll also be a free public watch party of the 2026 Farm Aid Festival, as the festival's happening in Virginia. The festival will have a live concert that will have performers like country music artists Ty Myers and Lucas Nelson. For KNOX News, I'm Alex Carminati.
0: Okay, I apologize. That was the old report that I dropped into the Hillsborough bin. Here's the updated Hillsborough agricultural forecast for this Tuesday morning.
15: Good morning. This is your 1310 KNOX Tuesday harvest weather forecast for the Hillsborough District of American Crystal Sugar. High temperatures over the next week will generally range from the upper 60s into the middle 70s, with morning lows mostly in the low to mid-50s. Precipitation chances return to the forecast starting late on Wednesday and on and off for the next middle of the week. Over the next 7 days, 1/2 to 3/4 of an inch of rain is possible in spots. As a result, morning maximum humidities will generally range from 85 to 100%, with afternoon minimum humidities of 45 to 60%. The outlook for September 29th through October the 5th calls for above normal temperatures and above normal precipitation. This harvest weather forecast has been brought to you by Transsystems, Rydell, Goose River Bank, and Pulses America. I'm Mark Ewens.

0: That was better. Mark Ewens with you on this KNOX morning. 46 degrees on the 22nd of the month of September. Fall starts at 7.05 p.m. One of the questions at 775-5559 is white chocolate. Is white chocolate really chocolate? It is proposal day. What's your story? But also white chocolate. Who cooks with white chocolate? And actually several people, I know my wife uses it periodically for certain fancy recipes, and a couple of texts to 775-5559. Mom melts white chocolate and dips pretzels in it and then puts sprinkles on them. My son loves doing that with her. Yeah, I'll tell you what, those are actually pretty good. Those little, what do they call those small pretzels? The bite-sized ones? Those are really good. Yeah, that's, and for me, that's a great Christmas thing too. And you're right, the grandkids like doing that as well. So it's kind of a fun thing. 775-5559. It's also proposal day. So just asking what your proposal story is. I got proposed to at a stop sign 63 years ago. We were on our way to a dance December 26th. He always joked that he didn't ask on Christmas, so it didn't work out. He would get the ring back. Not a Christmas gift. That's pretty good. Yes, it's proposal day, and so asking what your proposal story is, if you're willing to share that. That's kind of fun. And white chocolate day. And we're getting a few white chocolate stories too. I was just wondering if people still used it on a regular basis. I drizzle my chocolate covered strawberries with white chocolate to decorate them and then sent a picture. And that's actually pretty fancy. Yeah, that looks nice drizzling there. That looks like the kind of stuff you'd get at a store. That's very nice. Very well done there, Texter. Very well done. It is 17 minutes past the hour of 7 o'clock, 46 degrees outside the KNOX studios. We should see a fair amount of sunshine today, getting up to around 70, 53 tonight, 67 tomorrow with some clouds and rain moving in. Rain ends Thursday. Dry to end the week, but some more rain on Saturday. So, of course, with the campaign getting ready to start in the not-so-distant future and the pre-pile going on, we're looking at something of a wetter pattern developing, but that actually is something of a function of the El Nino, that often when we have El Ninos, we typically do get kind of a wet fall. And so hopefully it won't be too big of a deal. It'll be interesting because I know it's another sure sign of the fall season because our daughter will be up here either this weekend or next. Well, probably this weekend because I think she's going to be working the harvest, which is, technically coming up next week. So that'll be kind of fun. I'll have stories to talk about later. Mark Ewens with you on this KNOX morning show. Happy to be a part of your day. News on the twos, a regular feature of the news of the first 2 hours of the show. We'll get another news update from Alex Carminati coming up in about 3 minutes. We'll do that here as we move forward with the two questions this morning. Proposal day, you want to share your story, and white chocolate day. Looks like we do have quite a few folks that are using white chocolate still in decorations and such. A texter says, I used to make white chocolate key lime truffles. Wow. Dipped in white chocolate too. Best seller. Key lime and white chocolate. That's got to be a very interesting taste. I like the idea. It is 20 minutes after the hour. News on the twos coming up right around the corner.
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8: With your news on the Twos, I'm Alex Carminati. North Dakota lawmakers are working to give themselves a raise. A key committee is proposing a 3% increase on the next budget cycle, and they say it's just a starting point. The raises cover monthly pay, daily sessions, interim meeting pay, and extra stipends for leaders. The proposed raises come at a time where Governor Kelly Armstrong is advising state agencies to trim their budgets by 10%. Rapper Flo Rida and country music artist Mitchell Tenpenny will be performing at the Alaris Center in Grand Forks next February. The performance will be a part of their Whistle and Whiskey tour kicking off next year. The show will be on February 6, 2027. There could be fewer flight options during this year's holiday travel season at Minneapolis-St. Paul International Airport. Some airlines are adjusting their schedules at MSP, with Sun Country being one of them reducing its amount of flights. Sun Country says it's been dealing with pilot departures and higher operating costs. For KNOX News, I'm Alex Carminati.
0: Thank you, Alex. Putting those news updates for us, news on the Twos. We'll get an update from Alex coming up here in about 6 minutes or so. In the meantime, it don't come easy, and that's the weather forecast. We'll talk a little bit about that. Normally right about now, Brian would be giving me a jingle. We'd talk a little bit detail of the weather coming up. So let's do that right quick ahead of the bottom of the hour. Mentioning rain chances coming in later tomorrow and also periodically through the rest of the week, we do seem to be heading towards a pattern that's going to be a little more frequent rain. Of course, getting to the end of September, the beginning of October, when the campaign will start, what else is to get a little more rain? So it's hard to say whether or not there are going to be a lot of rain events that are going to be kind of showstoppers. But the overall pattern as we head into the beginning of October does seem to be wetter. The 8 to 14 day, 6 to 10 day outlooks did suggest above normal precip, and actually kind of a trend to cooler than normal temperatures originally. Now they flip to warm and wet. So it'll be interesting to see how the pattern goes. And typically for this part of the world, if we're going to have a warm and wet pattern in the fall, that's a big upper trough in the western United States, kind of the ridge over the central U.S., which is what the latest consensus in the weather model seems to be. So just in time, of course, for to get real busy with the harvest. But locally, the current forecast, now fall starts at 7:05 today. So that's the sidebar question that's been floating around out there. Is anything special that you do for fall? But really, the two questions are proposal day and white chocolate day. But without further ado, the forecast. With fall starting at 7:05 this evening, we should see a mostly sunny sky through the course of the day. 70 is the expected high. Southeast winds up to 18 miles an hour. Look for mostly cloudy skies to come in overnight. 53 for a low with southeast winds to 15. Clouds and some late day rain on Wednesday, 67. Thursday, the rain ends. Then skies will be clearing, 72. mostly cloudy on Friday and 72. Saturday, showers and 70. Up to a half an inch of rain, I'm thinking, across the Grand Cities area over the next several days as the weather system takes its time to get through us. And the weather service is forecasting a little less. I think they're saying about a quarter to a half an inch. But either way, it will be a good wedding rain. Sunrise, 7:15. So about 11 minutes ago, the sun came up. The sunset will be at 7:26 tonight. So on this, the first day of fall, we obviously don't have exactly even amounts of sunshine, but that's coming up as well. But we will see, we'll see the even Sundays, or actually a night day, is the 25th and 26th. So coming up, in a couple of days, the 25th and 26th is when we actually have 12 hours of daylight and 12 hours of night. So the question of the day, proposal day, what's your story, or white chocolate day? And I'm getting some pretty good texts at 775, some recipes or some pictures that folks have sent in on white chocolate, because I was wondering if anybody even was still using white chocolate. Looks like it's still a pretty popular cooking tool, and I think that's rather cool. Bottom of the hour coming up, we'll get an update from Alex Carminati out of the KNOX newsroom, and then the second half of the second hour of a KNOX morning show. Mark Ewens, good to be with you. I'll do a little sports as well, as only Mr. Weather can do sports. We get into the third hour of the KNOX show this Tuesday, the 22nd of September. It'll be a full hour of KNOX Outdoors with Jim Jobe, the North Dakota game and fish outreach biologist. So we'll talk to him in the 8 o'clock hour. So be thinking about that if you've got questions for Jim with hunting season and the fall season's coming up. He's pretty busy, so I'm thankful that he's going to be able to spend some time with us. We got an update of news coming up at the bottom of the hour, and then the last regularly scheduled agricultural forecast of the morning, and that will be for the, I believe it's the East Grand Forks District. That's coming up next. All that on a KNOX morning show. Mark Ewens, glad to be with you on this Tuesday, last formal day of summer.
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8: University of North Dakota President Andrew Armacost sent a letter to students and faculty on Monday regarding the U.S. Department of Education's current investigation into the university. They're being investigated for allegations that the School of Aerospace has been investing and is involved in Chinese aviation companies known to have close associations with China's military. Armacost says the DOE did not let UND know about these concerns before announcing the investigation. He also says the university is not aware of any connection between China and its unmanned aircraft systems research. The Education Department said in a letter that UND didn't provide any foreign funding reports prior to July 2020, but has reported in the years since there were 71 transactions that were valued at nearly $100 million. UND says it will comply with the investigation. UND football players Johnny Wiltshire and Avery Scott should know soon about whether they'll still have eligibility to continue playing for the Fighting Hawks this season. Both of them were seeking a fifth season of eligibility from the NCAA, and they each still have a temporary restraining order status from Grand Forks County District Court that he received before the season started. Head coach Eric Schmidt says that Wiltshire will have a preliminary injunction hearing during the first week of October, while Scott has his hearing this upcoming Thursday. For KNOX News, I'm Alex Carminati.
0: We'll get another update from Alex News on the Twos coming up here at about 42 minutes past the hour. But now, another quick look at the KNOX Thematic 5-Day Forecast. Fall starts at 7:05, mostly sunny, 70 today, southeast winds to 18. Mostly cloudy overnight tonight, 53 for low, southerlies to 15. Wednesday, clouds, late day rain in 67. On Thursday, the rain ends, and we have a high of 72 with clearing skies. End the week with a mainly cloudy 72, and then Saturday, some more showers come in and 70, up to a half an inch of rain as we go through the rest of the week. Currently outside the KNOX studios with the sun starting to peak above the horizon. From what I can see out there, maybe a few clouds in the sky, 46 degrees right now. 775-5559, proposal day. What was your proposal story? But also white chocolate. It's white chocolate day. And I posed the question, does anybody actually still use white chocolate for cooking? Surprising, or maybe not surprising, lots of folks have been bringing in their recipes. For white chocolate, a texter to 775-5559 says, I like to get a nice chocolate cake ready, cut up strawberries, melt the white chocolate down, and throw it in the trash where it belongs. Yeah, you had me going there, texter. That's pretty good. I like it. That's funny. But yeah, white chocolate, it's still a thing, I guess, being used because today is white chocolate day amongst everything else that's going on. Mark Ewan's with you on this KNOX after our morning show. Sometimes it's hard to change the gears here. I've got a East Grand Forks morning harvest report. We'll do that coming up right now. Let's take this first. 775-5559. You're with Mark. Go ahead, please.
14: Well, good morning, Radar. It's Iceman. How are you doing today?
0: I'm doing well. How's your day going?
14: Oh, it's going bright and shiny out there. But I'd ask this question to you. And I know everybody's going to kind of hate me for it. What's your prediction for the first significant snowfall?
0: Oh, boy. I'll have to go back and look at the analogs and see. But typically with these developing El Ninos, we have kind of crappy falls. So I'd say sometime probably mid-October.
14: Yeah, I'm putting my money on October 14th, and we'll see how that flies. But the other thing I thought I'd remind you about, too, is we got that tailgate contest going up. And I know Mountain Dew and margaritas are kind of neck and neck there, but let's just remind everybody, Mountain Dew makes a good margarita mix.
0: That it does. That it does.
14: Thanks, Mark.
0: Appreciate the call. Yeah, that's right. I don't think I mentioned the contest this morning. Where is that? I know I got a tab that has it open somewhere. It's the Great Tailgate Showdown. Text the word tailgate to 775-5559. You get a bounce back link. And you can participate in that. The voting, I believe, is still going on. And or you can go to KNOXRadio.com, go to the Connect tab, and you'll see the contests that are in play. And one of them is the Great Tailgate Showdown. So take part in that as well. Yes, it's 35 minutes past the hour. We're going to continue to move forward. A lot of stuff going on as we go through the course of the morning. Jim Jobe coming up in a while, and also another agricultural forecast. This will be from the Hillsborough District coming up in just a few moments.
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25: Good morning. This is your 1310 KNOX Tuesday harvest weather forecast for the East Grand Forks District of American Crystal Sugar. Daytime high temperatures over the next week will generally range from the upper 60s to the middle 70s, with morning lows mostly in the low to mid 50s. Rain chances come back into the forecast Wednesday on and off through the weekend into early next week. With these showers and potential storms, upwards of 1 inch of rain is possible in spots. As a result, maximum relative humidities will range from 85 to 100%, with minimum relative humidities generally from 45 to 60%. Over the next 7 days, about 8-tenths of an inch of evapotranspiration is expected. 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I'm Mark Ewens. Have a safe harvest.

0: We'll get an update from Alex Carminati of the KNOX Newsroom. News on the twos in just a couple of minutes. Couple of questions here, or statements, I guess. Proposal day today. What's your story? And white chocolate day. And I've heard from some of the comments, not just this morning, but I believe Ryan talked about white chocolate some time ago. And it's certainly a love-hate relationship. You either love it or you hate it. A texter to 775-5559 reminds me, and I used to actually love these. The only candy bar I ever buy is the Zero Bar, white chocolate over almond nougat. And yeah, that, I'll tell you what, there was a period of time when those came out, I was obsessed with them and probably ate way too many of those Zero Bars. They're really, really tasty. They're also very, very fattening. But yeah, I loved them. Glad to see they're still making them. Let's see here. I know it's kind of a political question, but has there been any research done on data centers and the cooling systems and how that affects the local atmosphere? You know, texture, that's something I haven't really looked into. But it's an old adage in climatology and meteorology. Anytime you put extra moisture into the atmosphere, you're going to affect it. So it likely does have an effect. Once again, water vapor being the most potent of the greenhouse gases. You know, you've given me a thought, though. I'll have to do a little digging. Because I'm sure somebody somewhere, knowing the number of weather stations that there are out there and the number of people that the way that the data centers have become kind of a hot-button issue, I'll look into it. I'll be honest with you, I hadn't thought about it, but I will get back to you. Interesting. 775-5559. Let's see here. Okay, I'll have to look at this YouTube video during the next segue because I'm gonna need to make sure that I've got the lights turned out, as it were. Just kidding. Mark Ewens with you on this KNOX morning show. News on the twos, a regular feature in the first 2 hours of a KNOX morning show. And it is 7:42, which means it's time to get an update from Alex Carminati in the KNOX newsroom.
1: With your news on the twos, I'm Alex Carminati. A 68-year-old woman died from a head-on crash near Thief River Falls. The Minnesota State Patrol responded to a report of a crash on Highway 32 at 6 p.m. on Sunday. The 68-year-old from New Folden was driving in a Chevy Suburban that was going north. She collided with a Buick going south that was driven by a 31-year-old woman from Red Lake Falls. The State Patrol has not released their identities yet. The Town Square Farmers Market and Livewell Grand Cities organizations will be hosting a fundraiser this Saturday from 4 p.m. to 11 p.m. in Town Square at Demers Avenue in South 3rd Street. The proceeds will go towards their work for local food systems. There'll also be a free public watch party of the 2026 Farm Aid Festival, as the festival's happening in Virginia. The festival will have a live concert that will have performers like country music artist Ty Myers and Lucas Nelson. For KNOX News, I'm Alex Carminati.
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0: Mark Ewan's with you on this Canalexis Tuesday morning show. That's what happens when I have two mice in my hand. So I got to make sure that I just do one button at a time. We'll get to the next segue here coming up shortly, because we've also got top of the bottom of the hour coming up where we'll have, or top of the hour, I should say, where we'll get an update from the KNOX newsroom, but also the early ag market. I think it is Susan Littlefield again as we get forward on our show this morning. 775-5559 if you've got a white chocolate story. And to the texter that sent me the absolutely best performance guitar solo ever, I presume that's David Gilmour on Shine On You Crazy Diamond, or I'll have to look at it later, because I can't have the volume up here. Otherwise, that would be just too much. Let me see. In your harvest report, you use the term evapotranspiration. What the hell does that mean? It's the combination of what evaporates from the soil and what the plants actually transpire into the air. So not only does the moisture come out of the soil from just straight evaporation, but as the plants use the moisture to produce the fruit, in the case of beets, one of the bigger ones, but soybeans are absolutely one of the most potent transpirers, and corn. Corn and soybeans produce as much evapotranspiration and put as much moisture into the air as an open body of water. It's actually pretty impressive. So if you can get an inch of rain, for example, and you get an inch and a half of evapotranspiration, that means not only did all that inch of rain that fell get used up by the plants for making food, it also gets transpired back into the air to make more rain. So it's a term that's been in agriculture for a very long time. I use it because it is the combination of evaporation what the plants are doing. It's kind of a sign of the health of the plants, too. And I know that I don't know how many agriculturists locally use it, but it is something that I ran across in my years in the periphery of the farm world and going to NDSU, you know, that little college to the south. 45 minutes past the hour of the of 7 o'clock, as I say, coming up here in the third hour, we'll have a conversation with Jim Jobe, the North Dakota game and fish outreach biologist. He'll be giving us a jingle, and we'll talk with him, find out how things are going in his world and what's going on as we get into the fall season. So if you're an outdoorsman, outdoorswoman, keep those questions in mind. Otherwise, the sun will cross the equator on the way to the South Pole at 7.05 p.m. So at 7.05 p.m. this evening, fall officially starts, but the equal day length will not come until the 25th and the 26th, a couple of days down the road. So we are going to officially start fall at 7.05 p.m. this evening. 775-5559, you got a call, you got a text, you got a question, shoot me a message at 775-5559. Be happy to answer it for you, whether it's a weather question or otherwise. 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And let's see here. I'll have to leave. And we are in round two, so that's ongoing right now. Round two is currently going on, so it looks like the vote numbers. Yeah, what do we got here? Hamburgers ahead of brats, queso dip ahead of macaroni salad, jalapeno poppers well ahead of onion rings, beer blowing away margaritas, which is kind of interesting, but I guess that makes sense for tailgating, lemonade over Coke, brownies over carrot bars. Oh, I love carrot bars. And apple crisp over chocolate chip cookies. Really? Apple crisp over chocolate chip cookies. Okay. So voting is ongoing right now. Second round is in play. Tailgate, 775-5559. And you can go ahead and get the bounce back link and go from there. It's coming up on 48 minutes past the hour. We'll go ahead and do this. We'll get an update out of the KNOX newsroom, Alex Carminati as well. And then towards the top of the hour, we'll have the early market summary and the third hour of the KNOX morning show. Mark Ewan's filling in for Brian Michaels. We'll have Jim Jobe, outreach biologist, North Dakota Game and Fish. We'll talk with him. All that and more, your calls, your texts, and white chocolate. It's really kind of a proposal day today. So if you want to make a comment about what your proposal went like, that'd be fine. But white chocolate's become quite popular in the conversation here in the last little bit. All that. Mark Ewens, happy to be with you on this Tuesday, the 22nd of September.
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6: It is 52 minutes past the hour. Time for News on the Twos. Alex Carminati standing by.
7: With your News on the Twos, I'm Alex Carminati. North Dakota lawmakers are working to give themselves a raise. A key committee is proposing a 3% increase on the next budget cycle, and they say it's just a starting point. The raises cover monthly pay, daily sessions, interim meeting pay, and extra stipends for leaders. The proposed raises come at a time where Governor Kelly Armstrong's advising state agencies to trim their budgets by 10%. Rapper Flo Rida and country music artist Mitchell Tenpenny will be performing at the Alaris Center in Grand Forks next February. The performance will be a part of their Whistle and Whiskey tour kicking off next year. The show will be on February 6, 2027. There could be fewer flight options during this year's holiday travel season at Minneapolis-St. Paul International Airport. Some airlines are adjusting their schedules at MSP, with Sun Country being one of them reducing its amount of flights. Sun Country says it's been dealing with pilot departures and higher operating costs. For KNOX News, I'm Alex Carminati.
6: Thank you very much, Alex. We'll go ahead and get an update from the KNOX Newsroom coming up here right after ABC News, which is coming up in just a few minutes. We've got the early market summary. We'll get to that as well. A couple of texts I want to get to right quick ahead of that at 775-5559. Been talking about white chocolate, which actually is surprisingly popular for a lot of folks. White chocolate chippers at our local establishment. Yes, several folks have mentioned that, and they're really, really good. Apple crisp over chocolate chip cookies. I know what I'm having for lunch. That's another one. Apple crisp and chocolate chip cookies. I do. My wife makes an outstanding apple crisp. It doesn't last long in the Ewens household, especially when the when the grandkids are around. They actually like it too, which is pretty amazing. Coming up on the top of the hour, like I say, we'll get an update from I think it's Susan Littlefield, the early market summary. We'll do that, and then in the third hour of this, the KNOX Morning Show, we're scheduled to have a conversation with Jim Job, Jim Job, the North Dakota Game and Fish Outreach Biologist. He'll call in. We'll have a chat with him, and we'll continue all that and more on a KNOX Morning Show. And also, I don't know, we don't have the question. I don't think I made a question this morning, which is unusual because I know that Brian is really good at his regular questions. My two questions were from the news of the day that I use. There's a web source that I use that comes up with all the different days. And that was a proposal day, what's your story, and white chocolate, if you're a white chocolate fan. Those were made up based on what I find in the top news days. There's a website you can go to that have all sorts of things, like it's ice cream cone day, legwear day. There's rock and roll dog day and states and capitals day. So today's a pretty busy day. It's also fall starting at 7:05 p.m. this evening. So keep that in mind. Summer will be officially coming to an end shortly as we go through the course of the day today. Mark Ewens, happy to be a part of your day. Early market summary is up now.
8: Anxiety is going to start setting into the marketplace, and we've seen that in the negative numbers already in the overnight. You're listening to the American Ag Network. Good morning. I'm Susan Littlefield. A lot of pressure as we get ready for this trade summit between the U.S. and China. Demand data on Monday for corn and beans was just above year-ago levels, but below for wheat. And traders say they're going to continue to watch for updates ahead of President Xi's visit to Washington, D.C. on Thursday, as well as other world leader meetings that are happening at the United Nations General Assembly in New York City. The National Weather Service has issued flood warnings for parts of Iowa, Illinois, and Indiana yesterday, and that is a slowing of harvest activity. China's dialing

0: exchange, November corn is down 0.05%. November soybeans are up 0.75%. January soybean meal is up 0.56%. And December Malaysian palm oil down 0.97%. 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
0: Let's take a look at what's happening in those overnight trade numbers. December corn down 4, trading 539. March down 3 3/4, 553. January soybeans 13.36 3/4, down 7 1/4. March 13.44 1/4, down 7 1/2. Soybean meal December 366.90, down 150. January 367.60, down 110. Oil December 68.03, down 82. January 68.30, down 79. Chicago wheat December 717, down 9 3/4. March at 733 1/2, down 9 1/4. Kansas City December at 782 1/2, down 12. March is at 796, down 11 3/4. Finally, Minneapolis December 4 1/4 lower, 742, as March holds steady at 767. 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

0: Actually, I'm listening with all ears and a text to 775-5559. Since it's Capitol Day, I think an appropriate question would be, is our state capitol building the most architecturally ugly one in the nation? That's an interesting question. I don't know. The one in Baton Rouge, Louisiana state capitol, is not necessarily a handsome one either. But I guess that would be a, you know what? That would be a question maybe for tomorrow morning. I'll have to ping Brian and let him know that that's a conversation piece. Or perhaps I can talk about it. God willing, and the creek don't rise. I'll be back with you tomorrow in my regular slot. But ABC News right around the corner. Third hour, Jim Jobe coming up next.
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2: ABC News, I'm Sherry Preston. President Trump getting set to address the world this morning, preparing to speak at the UN General Assembly. Protests in the Texas capital of Austin after a Wilbur Rafael Garcia Perez says he was shot by ICE. Federal officials say he's in the country illegally. ABC's Pierre Thomas.
3: Perez calling into the news conference from the ICE detention center, telling reporters through a translator that agents hit him with their unmarked vehicle, and when he tried to pull over, he was struck again and then shot. The 28-year-old claiming on Monday that the bullet had not been removed because it's too close to his spine. He says he was given no pain medication and had to sleep on the floor.
2: In a detention center, he says. Another hurricane is powering up in the Pacific with the Atlantic season still waiting for its first hurricane. Hurricane Polo in the Pacific has grown to a Category 5 monster. It is off the west coast of Mexico, packing a maximum sustained wind of 160 miles an hour. This is ABC News. As President Trump addresses the UN today about the war in Iran, even some Republicans are calling for an end. ABC's Lana Moise amid continued rising energy prices.
4: Home heating costs are skyrocketing.
5: I feel horrible for a lot of people.
4: This oil supplier in Connecticut says prices are up $2 a gallon over the last year. He says some customers are no longer filling their tanks.
5: There's going to be a struggle this winter if things don't start coming down very shortly.
4: Iowa Republican Senate candidate Ashley Hinson, who previously voted in favor of the war, is now calling for an immediate end to it, saying we need to use every option at our disposal to provide some relief from high prices.
2: The book by Princess Diana's brother Charles Spencer went on sale today in the UK. Many places it was being advertised for half off. The book includes some incendiary claims, including that then Prince, now King Charles, dismissed Spencer's concerns about William and Harry walking behind their mother's casket after she died. Sherry Preston, ABC News.
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6: This week is National Child Passenger Safety Week, and Safe Kids Grand Forks is having 6 car seat check events across the region. Karma Hansen's the executive director for Safe Kids Grand Forks, and she explains how important it is to bring awareness to child passenger safety. She tells KNOX's Critical Thought with Noah Chalaya.
7: It's a time set aside to really talk with parents, caregivers, grandparents, anybody who's transporting kids about, you know, what is the latest technology? What is some of the misuse we're seeing? What are some of the resources that are out there, and help them to understand that, you know, using a car seat is not as simple as going to a store and buying it and plopping it in the back seat and using it, because we know that about 4 out of 5 car seats are used incorrectly. And so knowing that, and knowing that motor vehicle crashes are the leading cause of death for kids, it's a way for us to shed light on how can we help to change those statistics.
6: A 2026 AAA study with data from the National Safety Council says up to 87% of children prematurely end up only wearing a seatbelt and no car seat. In North Dakota, 75% of child car seats checked had at least one safety error. The 6 checks done by Safe Kids will be at various locations throughout the week. And one of them is scheduled to happen today in Grand Forks from 10 a.m. to 12:30 p.m. in the Perkins parking lot at 1305 South Columbia Road. You can find more details by clicking on the story at KNOXradio.com. This news update's brought to you by Radium. For KNOX News, I'm Alex Carminati.
0: Thank you very much, Alex. We'll get an update from Alex coming up here at the bottom of the hour. But right now at 8:04, it is time now for the KNOX Stimatic 5-day forecast. On this Rock and Roll Dog Day, I'm still trying to figure out what that one is. As we go through the course of the day today, mostly sunny skies are expected. 70s, the anticipated high, with southeast winds to 18 miles an hour. Mostly cloudy overnight tonight, down to 53 for low, southerlies to 15. Clouds, late day rain, and 67 on Wednesday. The rain ends Thursday, then clearing sky, 72. Mainly cloudy and 72 on Friday. Then for Saturday, showers return in 70 degrees. One half inch of rain is possible as we go through the week, the end of the beginning of the weekend. Weather throughout the hour, my forecast, severe weather information. 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At 8:05, 46 degrees outside the KNOX studios. Let's see here out at the airplane patch and see what the updated temperature out where the official reading is. 44 degrees, a few clouds floating about, southeast wind at 6 miles an hour. You know, that that text at the top of the hour talked about the Bismarck building, our state capitol building, considered to be one of the ugliest in the world. I did a quick Google search just for the shrieks, for what that's worth, during the national news. And it came up with the Juno, the Capitol building in Juno, cited by travel writers and visitors as one of the ugliest state capitol buildings in the U.S. And there's a picture that comes with the little article. And it is. It's just kind of a plain old square or brick building. And it's built into the side of a hill, which Juno is pretty hilly. So the bottom floor is cutaway. It's rather interesting. Look it up and see what you think. I don't know. But the Florida State Capitol building is also listed as one of the ugliest, too. So check that out, Texter. You might be interesting to find out. And I know the Florida State building in Tallahassee does not look it's not very fancy. It's short, squat, and it's got a picture of something on it. I forget what that is. Yeah, anyway. 775-5559. Mark Ewens with you on this KNOX morning show. Let's see. Our capital looks like a pre-perestroika apartment building back in the old Soviet days. Waiting for Jim Jobe to give us a call. He usually gives us a jingle here. If I don't hear from him in the next couple of minutes, I'll reach out to him. He may not be in cell service signal area right at the moment, or he might be busy because he's a busy kind of guy this time of year. But Jim Jobe is scheduled to be with us in the third hour of a KNOX morning show. Usually the outdoors segment is done on the Tuesday. So we'll give him a few minutes, see if we can't reach out to him, because I know this is the time of year when he's pretty busy, and he may not be in cell service area too. So I'll give him a few minutes and then try to ring him up and find out what's going on in his world as well. 775-5559. Although the question of the day that's been floating around is, what's the proposal day? So what was your proposal like? I've had several rather interesting answers. And it's white chocolate day. And surprisingly, a lot of people have chimed in. White chocolate strikes a nerve. I do seem to remember that from some of the conversations that Ryan has had, that there's a real love-hate relationship when it comes to white chocolate. You either love it or you hate it. And that's a case, I think, where a lot of people are giving us the thumbs down on the white chocolate. But quite a few people are talking about white chocolate chippers at a local establishment. And I don't think I've had those, but the white chocolate pretzels, those are really good. Those are great during the holiday season. They seem to be real popular. So, yeah, white chocolate and your proposal day story, those are the questions on this Tuesday, the 22nd of September. Glad to be with you. Brian Michaels is scheduled to be back with you tomorrow morning. I'll be back in my regular time slot as well. They've been doing the business of the business and learning all sorts of stuff. So to keep you as informed as possible and the latest and greatest what's going on within the radio world, because that's, this is a job, too, where there's things that are constantly changing all the time as well. And so they occasionally need to get updates as to what's going on. So it's just, it's good to know that we're staying on the front edge of technology and everything about that. So White Chocolate Day, it's also Proposal Day. And I'll be reaching out to Jim Jobe here in a few minutes if he doesn't ring in. A lot of times I know when he's out in the field, he's in an area where the cell service is not the greatest. And so trying to reach out to him sometimes also gets to be problematic. He's got to get to a place where he's close enough to a cell tower to have the conversation, because this is a busy time of year for the man. So I'll give him a few more minutes before I try to reach out to him, just in case he is traveling to a spot to give us a jingle. But are you a white chocolate fan? I guess that question has struck a nerve again at 775-5559. And yeah, you think our Capitol building is, boy, the Capitol building is really taking a few hits here. So you think our state Capitol building is ugly? I don't know. I know it's one of the tallest structures on the prairie. That's for sure. And I think it's certainly the tallest structure in North Dakota, if I remember right, unless something bigger has been built since. 775-5559. Nothing could be worse than chocolate appropriation. Yeah, and I'm not quite sure why they call it white chocolate, but it probably has similar characteristics. Chocolate appropriation. Yeah, I don't know. Personally, texture, I like it. I like those white chocolate pretzels. Those are kind of a favorite for the holiday season, which we're coming into. Whether you make them, and I'll tell you what, making them is if you've got wee ones around the house and they're able to be trusted with dipping stuff into a little chocolate or pouring the white chocolate on top of pretzels, that's pretty good. And that's a great activity for the little kids to take advantage of during the holiday season. Which I know it's just the 22nd of September, but boy, before you know it, it's going to be Halloween and then Thanksgiving and then Christmas. The last quarter of the year tends to roll by real fast. So let's see here. I'm going to go ahead and take this little segue and see if I can't reach out to Jim Jobe and find out if he's available. In the meantime, let's do this right quick. 775-5559, you're with Mark. Go ahead.
8: You want a quick proposal story? So he'd had my ring for months, right? And I knew he'd had it because I'd picked it out, because I'm just specific that way. I'm not a person who likes surprises.
0: Mm-hmm.
8: Right? It was my birthday. And I knew that was probably going to be the day. And so we go out and we're doing the thing. And he, you know, nothing happened. It was dinner. It was some drinks. It was all the rest of the stuff. I'm like, you know, and I'm starting to get maybe just a little irritated, you know. Anyway, so I come home, getting ready to go to bed. And he turns around with a ring and looks at me and says, okay, are we going to do this thing or what? And that was the proposal.
0: Real romantic.
8: Really romantic.
0: Yep.
8: And, you know, here we are how many years mm-hmm. later. But, you know, I mean, you kind of knew it was coming at that point because you'd sure. already prepared for it. But
0: yeah.
8: Yeah. So
0: pretty good. All right.
8: Yep.
0: Thanks. All right. Bye. Yeah. Right up with mine on the way to the gas station to get fuel for a generator. I'll tell you what. Yeah. Mr. Romance. It never, nobody's ever accused me of that. Mark Ewens with you on this, the KNOX morning show. We're going to go ahead and try to reach out to Jim Jobe and see if he is available. Otherwise, we've got other things to talk about as well. I come prepared for discussion on this, a KNOX morning show. Mark Ewens, glad to be with you.
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0: Welcome back to a Candlewax morning. Mark Ewens with you. 775-5559. Just waiting for Jim to give us a holler. I tried to reach out to him, but mustn't be in an area where there's cell service. So that does happen sometimes. The man's pretty busy. But the question of the day, there's actually two questions. Proposal day, if you've got a story. I told mine earlier in the show. It was on the way to get fuel for the generator for my future father-in-law's motorhome to get that started. And my wife, then girlfriend-to-be, was, I think we'd probably known each other just a couple of months. But, you know, when you're right, when you know, you know. And here we are 49 years later. But, yeah, I asked her on the way to the gas station, you want to get married? She looked at me and said, are you serious? I said, yeah. She said, okay. Mr. Romance strikes again. But here we are, almost five decades later, and still going strong for the most part, most days. Some days, I think she'd wonder if she'd have said no. So the appropriate question on this Canowex morning show would be the, what's your proposal story if you've got one, and white chocolate day. White chocolate. And a lot of people, they're not happy with white chocolate. It's apparent in the course of the conversations. It's also fall starts at 7:05 p.m. this evening. It'll officially be the sun crossing the equator on the way down to the southern hemisphere. But our equal days of daylight and darkness won't come until the 25th and 26th. So we will still have a couple of days before we really have the regular long time period of darkness to come upon us on this KNOX morning show. Mark Ewens, happy to be with you on the day. 775-5559. Let's see, is Noah going to be back today? I believe so. I think it was just that it was the morning show. He was on yesterday, was he not? Yeah, he was on yesterday because he relieved me at 9 o'clock. So Noah should be on today, I believe. And then it'll be back to the regular schedule tomorrow. So everybody will be back in their regular times tomorrow. It's just the business of the business happens from time to time. Folks obviously need to keep updated on what's going on because, like any particular business, the media changes the way they do things. They get together and discuss issues and how to present their products moving forward. So I've never, you know, I can only speak from the federal side with the Weather Service and how we would get together periodically in large groups to discuss, were we getting our message across? Because the media, which is interesting, I find myself a member of now, the media is one of the largest partners of the National Weather Service, because the National Weather Service in of itself does not really have any way to get its weather information out other than NOAA Weather Radio. And that's always been an underutilized source, even though they've expanded the network to cover about 95% of the United States has NOAA Weather Radio coverage. But the Weather Service does not have a TV station. The Weather Service does not have a regular broadcast system. Now, the internet has allowed the Weather Service to become a little more public-facing. But even so, the Weather Channel, all the different entities that have been in the media for a long time before the Weather Service really tried to get into that particular thing, it's rather interesting. So the business of the business. 775-5559. Let me see. That goes back from my old brand. I meant Ryan. Nope. I think they're on the way back. So not today. Not today. So it'll be tomorrow before the schedule's back into its regular feature. So it'll be one more day with guest hosts across the board, other than Noah Chalaya, because, you know, the big boys, they're out doing their, and girls, they're out doing their thing right now. Got to be careful what I say. Mark Ewens with you on this Tuesday edition of a KNOX morning show. Glad to be with you. The last day of summer. Fall starts at 7:05 p.m. So keep that in mind if you're interested in that sort of stuff. And the questions, proposal day and white chocolate day. Those have been the two questions. Do you use white chocolate, and do you have a proposal story that you're willing to share? At 775-5559. I'd like to hear you give me a story about how you met your future Mr. or Mrs., depending. It's because there's a lot of interesting stuff that goes on, obviously. How do we get to that point where we say, yep, this is the one I want to be with? What do you want to be with? And then how do you make that proposal? And you've seen online, some people have made some pretty fancy proposal stories where they've really just kind of gone overboard with a lot of some of these big getaway holidays that they do to become engaged. I don't know. Not my thing, but if that's what you're into, I'm just curious. So it's proposal day. How does that work for you? It's also, interestingly enough, and maybe because it's in the same day as proposal day that makes it even more interesting, it's also girls' night out day. So maybe after the proposal, all the girls go out to have their celebration. 775-5559, Mark Ewens with you on this KNOX morning show. Glad to be a part of your day. Let's see here. Text says, why is it that fall doesn't start till 7:05 p.m.? Why don't they have it start at noon or sunrise? That's a good question. It's tied to the time with which the sun crosses the meridians or the equator. When it gets to its highest point, its midpoint, or its lowest point, it's purely astronomical. So obviously, and there's actually, you can argue there are several types of fall. There's the astronomical fall, which we're talking about here, when the sun gets to the equator. There is the meteorological fall, which started in September 1st. And then there's the calendar fall, which it depends on what your calendar is set up and how that works. But there is usually December, January, February is winter. September, October, November is fall. But yeah, it's astronomical. That's why. And it's a good question, though. It's a good question. So that's the time today when the sun gets on the other side of the equator. But since the Earth is not a perfect circle, it's still another couple of days down the road before we will have 2 days of equal day length, September 25th and 26th, if you're into that. And theoretically, you could the old theory goes that on the day when the sun is crossing the equator, you could balance an egg on its end because the forces would be equal. I don't know if that actually works. 775-5559, you're on with Mark. Go ahead, please. Hello.
1: Fish had texted Brian, but he just texted me back that he's not in today.
0: Yeah, that's Mark Ewens. Yeah, I'm in.
1: Perfect. Yeah, this is Jim with the Game of Fish for the KNOX Outdoors.
0: Yeah, I tried reaching to you, but I couldn't get a hold of you. So,
1: I'm out in Montana right now doing a little elk hunting, and service is very spotty, to say the least.
0: So. That's what I figured, so I thought we might lose you. That's because when I tried to dial your number, it went that beep-deep kind of tone that says you're, like, out of range.
1: Oh, okay. Yeah, no, I have some time to take a few questions for the half hour if anyone has any questions.
0: Sure. Jim Jobe finally able to connect with us. Obviously, he's a pretty busy guy. And out in Montana, whereabouts in Montana are you, Jim?
1: I'm in the southeast part of the state.
0: Okay.
1: Kind of in some breaks and stuff. And,
0: yeah.
1: Yeah, just got out here yesterday. Yesterday was pretty slow, yesterday evening, but this morning the elk were bugling pretty good.
0: Okay. So what's the weather like out there right now? Is it mild?
1: Yeah, it's beautiful out. Yesterday was beautiful. Today looks to be really nice. I think later on in the week, the highs are going to be like low 80s. But they just got a bunch of rain out here. So
0: oh, good.
1: It's kind of put a damper on some of the travel on some of these forest roads.
0: Oh, I'm sure it's got to be a nightmare. No, that's pretty incredible. That's good. Well, good. I'm glad you got a spot where you got a little cell service. So, yeah, we were talking, and I was talking about you because I figured you were probably in a place where, knowing that your job takes you to different locations where they can't even spell cell tower. And so, and I know that eastern part of Montana where they have the signs on the road that basically you might not have cell service. There's a reason for that.
1: Yeah, it's crazy, you know. Like yesterday, I probably drove, you know, for 20-30 minutes until I got a few bars on the phone just so I could sleep there, just so I have cell service while I'm sleeping.
0: Mm-hmm.
1: And so yeah, it's kind of crazy how unpredictable it is.
0: Yeah, no, that's okay. So I presume how long you've been out hunting already? Let's start with that.
1: Just yesterday afternoon, got here mid afternoon. and just went hunting for a little bit in the evening, and then just came out this morning. And we're an hour behind, so you know, it's not quite 7:30 out here right now. So probably just started hunting about 30-40 minutes ago.
0: Okay. And the weather's at least behaving itself. That's good. Sounds like it might be a bit of a wind.
1: Yeah, it's a little windy. Probably 15 plus mile an hour winds right now.
0: Yeah, what else is new? So, Jim Jobe, and you're still the North Dakota Game and Fish Outreach Biologist, right? That's
1: Yep.
0: That's the title, because I remember it was a different thing long time ago, but we've kind of grown up together in that. Let me see, since you called the Kanawix people that are away the big boys, the question is, I can think of, how big are they? Yeah, that's okay. I was making a comment about how, as you noted, Brian's out of town and Ryan's out of town for the moment, doing the business of the business. And, you know, I referred to them as the big boys.
1: Yeah, you're not wrong.
0: Yeah. They're the pros. I'm second string here, but I'm having fun. So if you've got a question for Jim, we've got him for a couple of minutes here at 775-5559. A texter says, good luck hunting. Rifle or bow?
1: No, thanks. It's bow. We're in a special draw area, so we can only hunt cows and spikes. And last night, I didn't hunt. I may hunt for about an hour and a half before dark, and about 15 minutes before dark, I could have harvested a cow, but I kind of wanted to stay out here a little bit longer than that.
0: Sure. And
1: hopefully get some big bulls fired up here. I got a couple of them chuckling right down below me right now, so I want to go in there and kind of rile them up and maybe get some video of them.
0: Well, that'll be fun. That'll be fun. You'll be able to post that up. I'll tell you what, since we've got a good service and we're coming up on the bottom of the hour, I need to do this and get the news in as well. So let me ask you one more question. You see any snakes?
1: No snakes, but I did walk across about a 3-foot snake skin yesterday.
0: Wow. Nice molt. There you go.
1: Well, it's too windy, but yeah, it'd be pretty cool if the listeners could hear these elk bugling at each other. It's kind of a magical moment in the fall in the elk woods.
0: Yeah, I can hear the wind, so I can hear the breeze. All right, I'll tell you what, Jim, hang on. I'm going to go ahead and do this. You know the drill. You know the routine. So we'll come back and talk with you after the news. How's that?
1: All right.
0: Jim Jobe, outreach biologist, on the phone with us. Finally got cell service so we can talk, and we'll continue the conversation next.
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14: The Grand Forks City Council is considering clarifying rules for using e-bikes within the city. Several council members have been hearing complaints and safety concerns, and Mayor Brandon Bochensky has fielded calls on KNOX about how the bikes have been used in the city and even on the Greenway. City Council President Dana Sandy has also heard complaints on air, and he says at Monday's City Council meeting,
15: I reached out to city administration on Friday afternoon and asked that we add this to the agenda. I wanted to educate myself on what our current rules are related to e-bikes. We could always request that the staff do more research and see what other cities are doing and potentially what other things that we should do in order to make our young people and old people safer.
14: Grand Forks Police Chief Jason Friedman explains there's lots of challenges that come with enforcing these ordinances.
16: Some of the rules apply if you're 18 and under, some don't. So is a person 18? Are they 17? Are they 16? That's going to change whether or not somebody is in violation of an ordinance or a law. There's also challenges in telling what's the difference between a motorized bike and an e-bike. They can look identical. There's also a lot of complexity here because there are three different classes of e-bikes, each of which have different legal requirements. But it's a difficult thing for us to simply enforce our way out of.
14: The council unanimously approved city staff to conduct research and eventually make suggestions for e-bikes, motorized bikes, and motorized scooters. For KNOX News, I'm Alex Carminati.
0: 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Mostly sunny, 70 today, southeast winds to 18. Clouds come back in, 53 tonight, southerlies to 15. On Wednesday, clouds, late day rain and 67. Thursday, rain ends, clearing 72. Mainly cloudy, 72 Friday, and then showers return and 70 on Saturday. Weather throughout the hour, my forecast, severe weather information first. 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Call Stematic today at 746-1856. 45 degrees now with the sun shining brightly as we go through the morning. We did have Jim Job. He is in a very desolate area of eastern Montana. One could argue all of eastern Montana fairly desolate. So we're trying to get back in touch with him. He did say he was going to have pretty scant cell service. So we'll try to get back in touch with him here over the next couple of moments. That would be Jim Job, the North Dakota Game and Fish outreach biologist, out hunting but in an area where cell service is only in evaporation. So we'll try to catch up to him next.
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17: 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We'll be right back.

Mark Ewens with you on this Tuesday edition of The Morning Show. We were talking with Jim, but he says he's in an area with pretty much no cell service, and I have tried calling him back a couple of times during the update. Yeah, he'll reach out to us if he can. He says the signal's pretty, pretty thin. And I do have a text for him, a couple of them, if he does able to get back to us. So texters, I'll ask the question if he does get back to us here. But yeah, he's out elk hunting. So in a spot where cell service is more of a dream than anything else. 775-5559, a 5-year performance audit of the North Dakota Development Fund found. Okay. And there's an article on there. I'll have to look. Yeah. If I get Jim back on the air, can ask, what game and fish position is on the data centers. That's interesting. Are they doing studies of how it's affecting migratory birds or if they're having an impact on any possible endangered species? Yeah, you know, that's actually a pretty good question, because anytime you put anything into the atmosphere that makes a lot of noise and changes things, it's going to change the way that the way that the habitat responds. They'll probably move, change paths. I don't know. So we'll wait for Jim. I tried calling him during the break, but just could not reach him. So I'm afraid he's probably going to be a little thin on this particular show being able to get a hold of him. But he's a regular guest, and he knows, he understands that, and he does like talking to everybody. He's got a wealth of information, obviously, with the many years that he's been doing that as the outreach biologist. So he'll call back if he can. If not, I'm sure he'll be back in the area next Tuesday, and you can get the questions to him then. 775-5559. If you've got a question for Jim Jobe, you can go ahead and front load it. And if we get a hold of him again, if he calls back or if I can reach him, we'll talk with him and give him some rapid fire questions. But I'm afraid, judging by the location that he says he's at, and for those of you who have been out in that part of eastern Montana where they have the signs, even on the interstate, where they've got the signs that tell you that there's basically no cell service. It's when the interstate isn't covered, you know what it's like when you get off into the low level areas where the towers aren't very far, or very far and few between. So we'll wait for him to give us a call back. If not, he'll be with us, I'm sure, next week. Mark Ewens with you on this Tuesday edition of a KNOX Morning Show. Happy to be a part of your day. 775-5559. The sidebar questions we've been kind of playing with today. Proposal day, if you've got a short proposal story, we can cover that. Or white chocolate day. A lot of people use white chocolate. I'm rather surprised on the number of people that are using white chocolate in cooking. The great debate about what is chocolate and what is not continues, I guess. 775-5559. Today is also the final day of summer. Fall starts at 7:05 p.m. That would be when the sun crosses the equator on the way down into the southern hemisphere. And during that time frame, when it's between the tropics of Cancer and the Tropic of Capricorn, it's kind of in that fall season. So then it gets to be winter when it gets farther south. And obviously, our falls in this part of the world, as you know, can be quite variable. We can have beautiful fall weather, and we've had some phenomenal snowstorms in September as well. Not this year. I think we're going to have a relatively mild temperature pattern, at least as we get through the rest of this month. And then once we get into October, I think all bets are off. We might get a little more stormy and maybe even snowy. And we've had some big snows in October. But that's kind of the classic setup with El Nino as it develops. It typically makes the falls kind of cold and wet. And then we get into the core of winter, and they're relatively mild with low snowfall. And that's the overall outlook as we get into the fall season. We're not looking for a lot of precipitation this upcoming winter. So hopefully we can get a fair amount of not harvest-stopping rains, but that we can get enough precipitation going into the winter season so that come next year, got to be thinking about the agricultural folks come next year. The downside of going into an open winter in an El Nino is even if you don't have a lot of snow cover, that ground can desiccate, dry out pretty good in the middle of the winter season. So we don't want to have that happen. 775-5559, if you've got a comment about proposal day or white chocolate day while we're waiting for Jim Jobe, I can try one more time to give him a jingle and see if I can reach out to him and
see if he's available. Let's, let's just go ahead and try that and see if we can get him back on the line, because it's been a while.

0: See if maybe Jim can pick up. Oh. Last time I tried calling, it was nothing. Oh, well. Hello, Jim.
1: Hi, you've reached Jim Jobe. Sorry I can't get to the phone right now. If you could, leave your name and number, and I'll get back to you shortly. Thank you.
0: Oh, well. I guess
2: the mailbox is full and cannot accept any.
0: You know, a guy like him, as busy as he is and as many calls as he gets, I'm not surprised that his mailbox would be full. So, yeah, Jim Jobe out in the wilds of eastern Montana where cell service is but a dream. You heard he's out there. And if he can try to call back in the last few minutes before we run out of time this morning, that'd be fine. And I do have that question that I can ask him right out of the gate. About the data centers. And there was another one, too, about the gratis tags. And I know Jim's always talked about that, something done with the gratis tags, with the reduction in tags. If you're not a landowner, you have no chance of getting a tag. The 2C out of 700 tags, only 11 went to non-gratis. So, yeah, that's a pretty small amount. So if not, I get the impression that Jim will be back in the local area next week. So probably be in a better position to answer questions if we can't get in touch with him this week. Mark Ewens with you on this KNOX morning show. Glad to be a part of your day. And we'll continue as we move forward.
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Welcome back to a KNOX morning show. Mark Ewens with you on this Tuesday, September the 22nd, last formal day of summer. Fall officially starting at 7:05 p.m. this evening, for what that's worth. The weather's still going to be pretty mild, though, as we get into the weekend. Temperatures well into the upper 60s and 70s over the next 5 days. So we were talking with Jim Joe briefly, outreach biologist for the state of North Dakota. He is in the no man's land of cell service of southeastern Montana. So unfortunately, I think we're going to not be able to have much of a conversation with him again this week. But he's aware, and he will reach out to us next week, I'm sure, when Brian is back in the saddle here. So keep that in mind. We'll keep those questions on the front and center about the gratis tags and about the audits that go on across the state as far as the land use. So we'll make sure that we keep those. I'll tag those out so that Brian can have those to ask him for next year. Mark Ewens with you on this KNOX morning show. Happy to be a part of your day. 775-5559. We've been talking also about proposal day. That is what today is. If you've got an interesting proposal story and just got just a few seconds to share that, we'd like that. It's also, well, a couple other things too. It's Girls Night In Day, Ice Cream Cone Day. Of course, you know, we're getting to that time of year when ice cream cone outside just about will not melt as fast, but our weather's been pretty nice. It is proposal day, and I talked about that if you had a proposal story that was rather interesting, we can highlight that in our time remaining as well. It's also Remote Employee Appreciation Day. That's rather interesting. More and more people are working remote in today's electronic society. The one, I don't know if that's good, bad, or indifferent, but the one thing that happened post-COVID is that a lot of people ended up staying in place, staying at home. It was rather kind of a change in the way stuff gone on. Also, the Great Tailgate Showdown is going on in its second phase right now. Round two is currently ongoing. So I believe it's round two. Yeah. So round two is currently active. So you can go to KNOXradio.com, click on the contest, the connect tab, the contest page, scroll on down to find the Great Tailgate Showdown, or you can text tailgate to 775-5559. If you do that, you get a bounce back link, so you can go ahead and vote. Wings ahead of ribs, hamburgers ahead of brats, queso is ahead of macaroni salad, jalapeno peppers a nice lead over onion rings, which, okay, I'd give me the onion rings. Y'all can keep the poppers. Beer has got a huge lead over margaritas, which makes sense to me. Lemonade over Coke, and that's actually a pretty close battle right there. Brownies and carrot bars, and then apple crisp and chocolate chip cookies. So vote for your favorite tailgate food. 775-5559. You can go ahead and do that. Yep, there you go. Click on, tailgate. And that got you the bounce back. So there you go. 775-5559. Text tailgate to 775-5559. If you text contests, I don't think you're getting any kind of a bounce back. But yeah, text tailgate

0: Jim's out there hunting in southeastern Montana. So, yeah, it's a very lonely area out there. If you've never been in that part of southeastern Montana, once you're on the interstate, where you've got the ranch road exits, once you get off, you're done. You have to know the long way around to get back to the interstate. If you get off on the wrong exit in eastern Montana, you're in for a long trip in the country before you get back to Hard Pack Road. It's beautiful out there, and it's desolate. So that's where Jim is taking his time doing. 775-5559, the questions of the morning. If you've got if you've got a proposal story, because it is proposal day, so that's the one thing we talked about a couple of times. And there have been some interesting proposal stories that have gone out. And it is white chocolate day. And a lot of people have had negative comments about white chocolate. I know that's been a real game starter with Ryan, too. So you can talk about that. Well, I've been enjoying the last couple of mornings working with you here on a KNOX morning show. We'll be back. We should be back to our regular schedules starting tomorrow. Brian will be back from doing the business of the business. And I will be back on from 3 to 6 the rest of the week. A lot of things to talk about as we get into the afternoon hours as well, so keep that in mind. But like any business, there are times you just got to kind of regroup, get together, discuss things, and move forward. And that's where the boys are, and girls, and they'll be back in town. So pray for their safe return, because we want to keep things moving forward. 775-5559. Yep, it is vote for your favorite tailgate food. 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And, you know, and plus, there's a whole lot of information. Obviously, the newsroom updates stories, keeps those fresh so you can see what's going on. 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So go check that out as you get the opportunity. 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And Pro Football Pick'ems, that's going on too. I think you can still register for that, as a matter of fact, to make your picks. So it's not too late in the season. Well, thank you very much for the opportunity to be here the last couple of mornings. I do appreciate it. I hope you have a great rest of your day, whatever's going on in your world. Get out and enjoy the mild weather. I mean, 70, for a daytime high this time of year is not that unusual. But once we get past the middle of September, we're starting to live on borrowed time, as anybody knows. Can't beat white chocolate macadamia nut cookies. I agree 100%, Texter. Certainly do. Asked my wife to marry me 36 years ago. She said, oh, I suppose, still married. That's awesome. That is awesome. Yeah. So we've had a couple of interesting stories about when you proposed to your spouse and how that worked out. So far, it's been kind of fun. Mine was on the way to get gas. So, and our marriage has been a gas ever since. I think maybe that was a sign of what was to come. Mark Ewens with you on this KNOX Morning Show. Noah Chalaya coming up right around the corner with Critical Thought. And then, of course, lots of great stuff through the course of the day. So keep it tuned here. And as I've heard people say, the old radio on the farm, they put it to 1310, ripped the knob off, and that's where it's been. It's been a pleasure, folks. Have a great day, and I'll talk to you tomorrow.
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8: ABC News, I'm Sherry Preston. The warning today from UN Secretary General Antonio Guterres at the opening of the UN General Assembly.
9: The fault lines in our world are widening. Cracks have become canyons.
8: He's calling for the world to work together to solve the world's problems. President Trump is scheduled to speak soon, and a White House official says he is expected to talk about using American power to reshape the world to America's benefit. The man shot in the back in Austin in a confrontation with ICE now says the bullet is still in his back. Kate Lincoln Goldfish is a lawyer for Wilbur Rafael Garces Perez.
10: I just heard through Congressman Castro's office, who had a staffer visit him, that he has lost movement on the entire left side of his body, which means that he is facing paralysis.
8: Officials say he is in the country illegally. Hurricane Polo in the Pacific off the Mexican coast growing to a Category 5. This is ABC News. A call to investigate the one lone juror who wanted to convict Lindsay Clancy for the murder of her three children while suffering postpartum psychosis. Here's ABC's Peter Haralambos.
11: Lindsay Clancy's defense attorneys argue that the judge who oversaw the case failed to properly investigate whether the holdout juror who prompted the mistrial followed the court's instruction on reasonable doubt. They argue that the judge had viable choices other than declaring a mistrial, and that trying the case all over again would subject the Massachusetts mother to double jeopardy. Defense lawyers also want the judge to question that juror about whether he was truthful during the jury selection process. Clancy's due back in court next week for the first time since the mistrial. Peter Haralambos, ABC News.
8: Holdout juror's lawyer responding, calling the attempt to investigate his client a full frontal attack on the U.S. Constitution. Leaf peepers, listen up. Leaf experts tell ABC News conditions in the Northeast are promising for spectacular fall foliage this year, the best colors in early October. I'm Sherry Preston, ABC News.
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13: University of North Dakota President Andrew Armacost sent a letter to students and faculty on Monday regarding the U.S. Department of Education's current investigation into the university. They're being investigated for allegations that the School of Aerospace has been investing and is involved in Chinese aviation companies known to have close associations with China's military. Armacost says the DOE did not let UND know about these concerns before announcing the investigation. He also says the university is not aware of any connection between China and its unmanned aircraft systems research. The Education Department said in a letter that UND didn't provide any foreign funding reports prior to July 2020. But as reported in the years since, there were 71 transactions that were valued at nearly $100 million. UND says it will comply with the investigation. Gas prices are continuing to rise nationwide and diesel continues to soar over $6. According to AAA, the national average for a regular gallon of gas is $4.47, but the national average for diesel is $6.52. Diesel across North Dakota is costing $6.23, but in Grand Forks it's at $6.31. In Minnesota, diesel is $6.34, and diesel in Polk County is at $6.30. Diesel's at an all-time high nationwide and in both Minnesota and North Dakota. 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
14: Thank you, Alex. Our next update from Alex Carminati in the KNOX newsroom is on the way at 9:30. 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Your KNOX five-day forecast from staff meteorologist Mark Ewens, and it looks like this. Today, mostly sunny skies, a high of 70, southeast winds to 18. Then tonight, we'll see mostly cloudy skies with a low of 53, southerlies to 15. Wednesday, we'll see clouds, late day rain, and a high of 67. Thursday, rain ends, clearing, and a high of 72. Friday, mainly cloudy skies and a high of 72. Saturday, showers and a high of 70. Right now, it's 45. 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

0: 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Good morning. It is 9:05. My name is Noah Chalaya. I am your host. Delighted to be here with you this morning. The mayor is not with us. He had to take the day off. So far as I understand it, he is assisting with a bunch of misguided youth on their way to a church field trip. And so he asks that you keep him in your prayers, that he may return to us with his sanity intact. The Grand Forks City Council members hope to reevaluate and clarify city ordinances related to electric bikes, as safety concerns about bikes have increased in the community. Police Chief Jason Friedman said on Tuesday that he presented some of the information to the city's current ordinances related to electric bikes and some of the concerns from the relevant forms of transportation. As some council members said, they have been receiving more complaints from community members about electric bikes being ridden in places like the Greenway. 775-5559, number to join us. Call, text, join us in the chat room, knoxradio.com/live. Here's my question to you. What would you like to see as the end result of city policy for electric bikes? City leaders are going to go back and they're going to do some research and they're going to come back with some ideas. And essentially, big picture, what they're looking to do is standardize the laws across North Dakota and, well, at least Grand Forks and East Grand Forks, so that if you're going on the Greenway, you don't have to try to balance the game of, well, I'm on this side of the line, so I can do this and I can go that on side of the line, and I can do that, so on and so forth. There are, so far as I understand it, three different classes of electric bikes. Class one, bikes that are pedal assisted and can reach up to 20 miles an hour. So it's a normal bicycle. It has normal bicycle pedals. The only difference is that there's a little motor, and when you start to pedal the pedals, the motor kicks in and kind of helps you. So the pedals just feel really light, and all of a sudden you're cruising and you don't know how it happened. Okay. Class two bikes are throttle assisted. So this is, it has pedals. It also has a throttle, and you can, but you don't have to pedal at all if you don't want to. You just hit the little button and she takes off. But a class two bike, this is the important part, cuts out at 20 miles per hour. Now, there's a caveat there. I'm going to get back to that. Class three bikes are pedal assisted and can reach up to 28 miles an hour. Let me go back to class two for just a second. So one of the things that has happened and will likely be a problem forevermore in the world of innovation, China can do things cheaper and faster than we ever could dream of doing them. And our legislation and our laws tends to be slow on a normal day and with a normal situation. And so when you have something like a new and novel thing that comes out, what happens? China's able to do it much faster and much cheaper than we ever could. And so the products hit the market faster than we can regulate them. And the problem that our laws have had forever and continue to have is that once something is legal and once people have them and once they like them, it's very difficult to take things away. Now, some of that is a practical problem, right? You end up doing grandfathering. So you say, well, going forward, this thing is going to be illegal. But going backwards, if you already have one past this date, this is grandfathered in. And then that creates a whole nother problem in that the grandfathered things don't go away. They just go up in value. And if you want any evidence of that, I draw your attention to fully automatic guns. You can buy a fully automatic gun. One hasn't been made for transferable sale to a civilian since May 1986. But you can absolutely still buy them. They just cost tens of thousands of dollars because there was only the ones made in 1986. So they don't really go away. China has flooded the U.S. market with e-bikes, with electric bikes. of all classes. 775-5559, you're on KNOX. Good morning.
1: Noah, where can I find a pre-ban e-bike?
0: Well, they're not banned yet, so anywhere. Well, ski and Simon at the Simon at the ski and bike shop.
1: You got to stick with the joke. I mean, you're exactly going down the right road. You know, with when was it legal to have these things before, and what is it? I know they're not quite banned yet, but I mean, the firearms conversation is the same thing. But and then also, if we're going to go down the AR-15 road, can you add like a kickstand to it and say, well, this isn't a completely vertical kickstand, so this doesn't make it into an actual e-bike. This is still a pedal bike in some ways. But you can do it on there. Just a matter of like which accessories that you add on that don't technically make it that. You know, how far down this road do we want to go? Or could we just have parents be responsible with their kids and teach them to do the right thing?
0: I think that there is that the parent responsibility approach is absolutely the better mousetrap. I think the problem that 9 out of 10 people that are going to call me this morning and tell me is parents aren't doing it. So now what?
1: I mean, they're riding these things all over in the city. I mean, I guess the question for people isn't, well, parents aren't doing enough, so now what? I mean, well, maybe the road that they want to go down is, well, parents aren't doing enough, so you know what we really need to do? Government to jump in and do all this.
0: That's exactly what happened last night.
1: Yeah, I know. It's the same stupid line as we run into every time. Oh, we can't be responsible either for ourselves or for those under our care. And so, oh, big brother government, why don't you jump in on this? Why is this always the common denominator answer that so many people are comfortable with? I think it's stupid. I think it's ridiculous. But yet that's the way a lot of people are going to go. And there's going to be a lot of people that call up after me and they're going to be like, well, parents aren't doing that. We need regulations about this. You know, maybe the question should be, you know, for those people, what don't you need government regulation in your life for? I mean, good grief. At some point, this needs to stop. All right, I'll get off my soapbox.
0: I love it. I appreciate the call. 775-5559. You're on KNOX. Good morning.
2: So I do appreciate the of where he's coming from, and I kind of tend to lean towards what the chief said, is that they've actually brought people home, or they brought kids home and kind of given the explanation to the parents and saying, you know, they're not really supposed to be doing this. And the reaction that he gets is they just send them out and do it again.
0: Mm-hmm.
2: And they keep on doing this. So I get where you're coming from, but at some point we have to look at not just the safety of those riders, but the safety of the general public, because that is what we're kind of dealing with. And I think that Osowski had a really good point, and she talks about, and I don't quite understand. She's comparing it to pit bikes, but then she looks at the class two and says, well, there's a throttle on it, and she doesn't like that. So it kind of made me scratch my head a little bit going, well, what's the problem with having a throttle on it? But where I come into is, and I've brought up this point, and I know there was a, I think it was Vogel actually made the statement of where she's actually seen 4 people on an e-scooter, none of them wearing a helmet.
0: Mm-hmm.
2: So I get where you're coming from of saying, okay, well, we don't need to have more regulation and stuff too, but I think that we need to have clearer guidelines. And I think that that's kind of where it needs to go. And I've always been the one to say of education starts before enforcement, because if we can't educate, how can you enforce something that people aren't educated on? Well, the problem that we end up dealing with is we can educate as much as we want, but until we're slamming a book in their face and saying, hey, you need to be following this, people are just going to keep doing the same thing over and over again, and we're going to have problems. We're going to have somebody killed on one of these things, and then we're going to sit here and say, well, why didn't we do more?
0: Mm-hmm.
2: So that's kind of the aspect that I've taken this, and that is why I asked Dana to put this on for the city council to look at. And I really do think that they are taking this a lot more seriously. And I think that it was more of a collective of them actually coming together and saying, hey, yeah, I'm hearing about this. Yeah, I'm hearing about this. Oh, okay. We're all hearing about this. Okay. Maybe we need to look more into it. And what we hear from is the chief who's saying, hey, we don't have clear guidelines and rules. We can't do much for enforcement. And in saying that he can't do much for enforcement, it's the officer saying, how can we educate them if there's something that we can't enforce?
0: Yeah, but he's right.
2: I understand where the caller is coming from and saying, you know, at what point do we need to take a step back and where do we need to stop having regulation? I think where we need to stop having the regulation is where we actually have the guidelines in place for people to be safe and knowing what they can and can't do.
0: Well said. I appreciate the call. 775-5559. You're on KNOX. Good morning.
3: Me?
0: Yo.
3: Hey, happy terrific Tuesday.
0: Happy terrific Tuesday. What's on your mind?
3: Well, just on South Washington from like 24th to 13th Avenue.
0: Uh-huh.
3: They could pick up 10 speeders every hour, probably. Bikes and motorcycles and small bikes, motorized. I mean, the speed limit is 35 miles an hour. I think it goes all the way until you get out of town. I'll go 40 max. But I'm still tailgated. They want me to go 50. And that's dangerous speed.
0: Yes.
3: You know, people walking, and maybe especially the elderly or handicapped, whatever, and these bikes fly by at 25, 28 miles an hour, not good.
0: Yeah, you should never let anybody make you go faster than you are comfortable driving.
3: Yeah, I don't. And if they tailgate me, I just slow up. So they're either going to go over my car or come by and, you know, give me a Dairy Queen or something.
0: Has that happened to you? Do they come by and give you a ice cream cone or something?
3: No, this is a kid show. I can't tell you what they do.
0: I see. Okay. No.
3: But, it's some of, as mentioned by another caller, you know, the parents' responsibility tell their kids about speed and speed limits and the posted speed. But I don't know on the greenway if there's any speed limit posted, but it, you know, if these bikes are going 20, 25 miles an hour, I mean, no helmets, that's another deal. I mean, the kid falls off, he can break an arm, but breaks his head open, that's not good.
0: Yeah, but I might ask, whose problem is that? I can understand completely when you're talking about, hey, I'm tailgating, absolutely, it's a problem. When it's, I'm trying to walk down the sidewalk and somebody comes zipping past me, and my pastor told me, he's trying to back out of his driveway, he looks left, nothing, looks right, nothing, goes to back out, and almost hits a kid on an e-bike because they were so far down and they were going so fast that he's like, you look down the street to see if something's coming at you from 30 miles an hour. But sidewalks, you're looking a few houses, you know, left and right. You're not looking five blocks down to see if there's somebody on a bike because it wouldn't matter. And he almost killed somebody.
3: Yeah, well, concerning.
0: Yep.
3: You know, there again, it's speed and, you know, these are like, hard to see a small bike going that fast. We're not expecting it on the sidewalk.
0: Mm-hmm.
3: Mainly on the sidewalk, you're expecting, you know, people walking.
0: 100%.
3: You know, I don't know if we need more, you know, laws. We have plenty of laws on the books, but I think a lot of it maybe is the parents' responsibility to educate the children and how serious driving is. It's a serious event, driving up and down the roads, and you know, especially where you see people driving and texting.
0: Yep.
3: Not good. Anyway, have a great Tuesday. Terrific Tuesday.
0: Terrific Tuesday. Appreciate the call. 775-5559. You're on KNOX. Good morning.
4: How's it going, Noah?
0: I'm well, sir. What's on your mind?
4: Well, just listening to the conversation, I think there's a lot of good points. But one that I kind of wanted to bring up is, you know, a lot of people have been talking about parental responsibility, and I think that's very key. But another thing to talk about, I think, along those lines are, you know, the capacity to deal with something if there was an accident. And so, for example, you know, 12 years ago, my mother backed into, you know, somebody's car in a parking lot or something. There was like a dent the size of, you know, your thumb in their bumper, and everybody had insurance and all that, but it was like $1,100 or $1,200 just for that small deal. Right. And so, and the reason I bring that up is, let's say, you know, you're backing out of your driveway and an e-bike hits your car, right? What's it going to cost for the corner panel to get replaced, or light fixtures or anything like that on the vehicle, right? It's so expensive. And I used to carry on the lower end of liability for the vehicle. I actually got better insurance because I'm like, my car's not worth much. But if I hit almost any other car in this town, like, I'm going to be on the hook for a lot of money, because it's one thing to have insurance, but what will they cover? I mean, if you look through the list of, even just on the auto insurance side, what might not be covered under your policy, and that's just taking into account the auto. I mean, if you get into the healthcare expense side of things, like if someone gets damaged, obviously we don't want that to happen. But if a person gets damaged as because of that, and so it's, you know, if there is a problem, do people have the capacity to deal? Let's say we give the parents or the family responsibility. If there actually is an accident, do they have the capacity to deal with it? Do they have the finances to deal with it? Because, you know, taking care of something like that on the personnel side as well as the vehicle side is just so expensive.
0: You're right. If you're going to start having intersections and or collisions with bikes and cars, now there is a liability and an insurance aspect that is entirely unregulated and entirely unaddressed.
4: Right. And that's the point is, I'm all for letting people make, you know, as many of their own decisions as we can. You want to be a responsible human being, and you want to assume that people will do the right thing, or you want to say that, okay, let's, you know, if you want the right to make a decision, you have to be the one that's responsible if it goes south, right? And it's one thing to say we want people to be able to make their own decisions, and we want to be able to hold them accountable for their own decisions, all of which I think is good. But if it goes south, do they have the capacity to deal with the ramifications? And I think generically, a lot of the answer is, well, not really in this case. And so I think that's just something to think through. I want people to be able to buy what they want to buy, but if they were wrong, do they have the capacity to deal with their decision? Like, can they clean up the mess and, you know, fiscally? And I think a lot of times the answer to that question is no, unfortunately. So anyway, I just want to throw that in.
0: I love it. I appreciate the call. 775-5559. You're on KNOX. Good morning.
5: Good morning, Noah.
0: Hi there.
5: I think it's right in line with what the last person said. I mean, people that get wound up about helmets and stuff, I understand that North Dakota does not require you to wear a helmet while riding a motorcycle. Why would it be different for these? I believe what needs to happen is not create new laws, but codify and clarify where these specific vehicles fit in with our current laws and enforce those. You have e-bikes that do go down the sidewalk because nobody can tell you, is it a bike? Is it a motorcycle? Is it somewhere in between? And they're exceeding the road speed limit down a sidewalk. We don't need a new law. We need to just say, this is what this thing is. We have laws on the books to deal with that, and they will be enforced appropriately.
0: Absolutely. Absolutely. And or modify the existing laws to include bikes to say, if you can't drive a car going down this street faster than 25 miles an hour, you definitely can't be on the sidewalk on an e-bike going more than 25 miles an hour.
5: Correct. And that has nothing to do with, you know, at the end of the day, like, oh, it's because it's the kids. It's no, you shouldn't be allowed to do something on one of these that I couldn't go and take a dirt bike and do just because it has an electric versus a gasoline engine.
0: 100%. That's 100% accurate. I agree with that. I couldn't agree with that more. All right. Well, we got to take the break here. We'll continue Critical Thought next. We'll make a stop in the KNOX newsroom, get the latest from Alex Carminati. This is Critical Thought on KNOX.

0: Noah Jelaya on KNOX.
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14: This week is National Child Passenger Safety Week, and Safe Kids Grand Forks is having 6 car seat check events across the region. Karma Hansen's the executive director for Safe Kids Grand Forks, and she explains how important it is to bring awareness to child passenger safety. She tells KNOX's Critical Thought with Noah Chelaya.
15: It's a time set aside to really talk with parents, caregivers, grandparents, anybody who's transporting kids about, you know, what is the latest technology? What is some of the misuse we're seeing? What are some of the resources that are out there, and help them to understand that, you know, using a car seat is not as simple as going to a store and buying it and plopping it in the back seat and using it, because we know that about 4 out of 5 car seats are used incorrectly. And so knowing that, and knowing that motor vehicle crashes are the leading cause of death for kids, it's a way for us to shed light on how can we help to change those statistics.
14: A 2026 AAA study with data from the National Safety Council says up to 87% of children prematurely end up only wearing a seatbelt and no car seat. In North Dakota, 75% of child car seats checked had at least one safety error. The 6 checks done by Safe Kids will be at various locations throughout the week. And one of them is scheduled to happen today in Grand Forks from 10 a.m. to 12:30 p.m. in the Perkins parking lot at 1305 South Columbia Road. You can find more details by clicking on the story at KNOXradio.com. For KNOX News, I'm Alex Carminati.
16: Thank you, Alex. Our next update from Alex Carminati in the KNOX Newsroom is on the way at 10:02. 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It's 9:32. Your KNOX 5-day forecast from staff meteorologist Mark Ewins, and it looks like this. Today, mostly sunny skies, a high of 70, southeast winds to 18. Then tonight, we'll see mostly cloudy skies and a low of 53, southerlies to 15. Wednesday, we'll see clouds late, rain, and a high of 67. Thursday, rain ends and a clearing, high of 72. Friday, mainly cloudy skies and a high of 72. Saturday, showers and a high of 70. Right now, it's 45. Weather throughout the hour. 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Good morning.
17: So I had to call back here because I'm going to be the one that's going to ask a hard question that everybody's going to hate to answer, and it's I kind of like posing those questions. Say you have a kid that's 8 to 12 years old on one of these e-bikes, and what we've learned now from Goss said last night is bikes are allowed to be on the sidewalk. Mm-hmm. But my question comes down to, well, we have these e-bikes being on the sidewalk, and now we've imposed a speed limit saying that you can't go faster than the cars on the road. Who do you give the ticket to for the 8 to 12-year-old?
16: Well, that's the third thing wrong in this equation. How do you even – what are you going to do? You're going to have police on bikes with speed guns shooting speed on the sidewalk? I mean, how do you even determine how fast the kid is going, let alone – and then you're right. Then there's an enforcement aspect. How do you, yeah, so, okay, fine. So now they're speeding. Now what? They don't have a driver's license, so you can hand them a ticket. They don't necessarily have a job. They can't pay. You're going to cite the parents?
17: Well, and the parents would get out of that ticket because they weren't the ones speeding.
16: They weren't, right. Well, and so what happens if somebody can pedal faster than the speed limit? You're going to start issuing. There's no easy answer to this. And again, I would tell you the core problem is that the technology got ahead of our laws.
17: I 100% agree with you on that one, that it is, and it's always going to be that way. The technology will always be faster than our laws because our laws are created after we've noticed that there's a problem. So, again, I want to push that question, and I hope people can call in and give them, because this is what the city council is going to ask of us as voters.
16: Mm-hmm.
17: What do you want to have happen as far as education and enforcement? Okay, we can educate them. Let's give them these guidelines, but then we're going to have to hold them to these guidelines. So how do we enforce it? And I guess my question and my opinion is, if we have a repeat of where we're having to have officers keep talking to the same family over and over again, then then you could get into the contributing to delinquency. But now you've added a Class B misdemeanor to a parent's record.
18: Mm-hmm.
17: So, I mean, it's going to be one of the hard questions, and I just don't know the easy answer. And there's not going to be.
18: Right.
17: But that's the way that our laws are meant to be. There's not supposed to be an easy answer because we're supposed to be heartfelt and empathetic and
18: right.
17: and all this other stuff. But at the same point, we have to, like you put out, these vehicles that are being driven by 8 to 12-year-olds don't have insurance.
18: Uh-huh.
17: So, yeah, I don't know. No, I don't think that there's going to be an easy answer. I do not want to be the council members on this one, but I wish them all the best of luck with this, and I know Dana's going to lose more hair out of it.
16: Well said. 775-5559. I'll sneak one more in here quick. You're on the air. Good morning.
19: Well, it all comes back to, we get so wrapped around the mechanism of propulsion with these things that we lose our minds about it and think that it's wholly different. If I have a Tesla, can I drive that down a sidewalk?
18: Right.
19: Or is it still a car?
16: No, yeah, it's still a car and doesn't make sense. No, you're right, to a degree. To a degree, if we had common sense, and I thank you for the call, if you had common sense and could just say, be respectful to other people on the sidewalk. So if there's a grandma walking down the sidewalk, you know, one step every 10 seconds, don't go blowing past her at 40. I mean, that would be great, but we don't have that. I'm sorry, I see other calls. I got to get a break in here, and then we'll continue our conversation. 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

0: 1079 1033 FM. We're talking about e-bikes. Your call's entertained at 775-5559. Thanks for hanging in there for the break here on KNOX. Good morning.
1: Hey, Noah, I'm out walking my dog right now on a bike. Can you hear me okay?
0: I can hear you.
1: Okay. So I'm a retired 40-year cop, 36 years of that, as a street cop and also supervisor. The last thing I would want is my officers having to deal with this because there's real crime out there.
0: Mm-hmm.
1: I would predict, I never worked for Grand Forks, but I'll predict on any given day, you have a maximum of 7 officers in the city of 50,000 out on the street. So it's unenforceable. This is what we call a complex problem when we're training officers. The only solution I can think of is licensing. And I don't mean you have to have a driver's license. I mean, when they buy that electric e-bike, you hit them with a $200 license and you have to prove liability insurance. Because civilly, they're going to get hosed if they hit somebody. I don't care. The kid may be 8. He can't be charged with the crime.
0: Mm-hmm.
1: But the parents can be, they can lose their house and everything. And I've nearly been hit. I have an e-bike. It weighs 80 pounds. I've got it up to 39 miles an hour going downhill on a professional bike trail. And that could do some damage if you hit somebody. So I don't think enforcement's the answer. I think it's licensing.
0: Well said. I appreciate the call. 775-5559, number to join us. Call, text, join us in the chat room, KNOXradio.com/live. Text messenger says, Century Code defines mopeds and motorcycles. It lists requirements and age restrictions on both. Keep those definitions and simply add electric motor to the section where applicable. So to that last guy's call, if I were to go ride a motorcycle, if I want a motorcycle, I want to go drive a motorcycle, I have to go take a course and then sit for a motorcycle's license and prove that I can operate the thing to get an endorsement on my driver's license to be able to drive a motorcycle. 775-5559, you're on KNOX. Good morning.
2: Good morning, Noah.
0: Hi there.
2: So, you know, when I was a kid, we used to pedal our bikes. And we weren't real fatties, you know. We weren't all fat. But now there's a big obesity problem in the world.
0: Okay.
2: In America. Because the little suckers are too lazy to pedal a bicycle. So that's the solution, is to just disconnect their batteries and make them pedal. Have
0: yeah,
2: a good one.
0: Yeah, then that would slow them down, wouldn't it? 775-5559, you're on KNOX. Good morning.
3: Good morning. Didn't there used to be some bike rental things? I remember a few years ago, they had stands of bikes that people could rent. Do they still do that?
0: They still have, they do. You can still rent bikes in town. I don't know if they're electric, I guess, to be honest with you, but.
3: Okay, I'm just wondering because I don't hear anything about it. Where were they located?
0: Well, I think they had little stations around town that you could rent them and then you could return them. Something rattling around the back of my head said that Altru had something to do with some white bikes that you could rent too. But again, I'm not sure that those were electric in nature. Those might have just been pedal bikes. But I vaguely remember seeing some around, but I don't know that I don't know.
3: It didn't take off, in other words.
0: Okay. I appreciate the call. 775-5559. You're on KNOX. Good morning.
4: Didn't we have those electric scooters for a while?
0: We do. We bird scooters? We might still have them.
4: Yeah. I guess I don't know. I haven't seen them recently. Seemed to be like a little fad for a little bit. But so I'm driving down Belmont the other day, and 3 times I had to stop. Because I had kids on these e-bikes pull right out in front of me. Had I not been paying attention to what I'm doing, I more than likely would have hit one. And so kind of going back to what your previous caller said, who I believe he said he was a cop, I like his idea. Because here's what I find is that if you hit one of the kids on the e-bikes, whose fault is it going to be deemed? Yours, right? Because you hit the kid, even though the kid pulled out in front of you. It's usually going to be deemed your fault. If the kids don't have insurance on those bikes or anything like that, then civilly you can be hit with a lawsuit because you hit the kid on the bike. You can be responsible for paying all their medical bills. They can take you to court for, among other things. Your car insurance goes up, your everything. Hey, you could possibly be criminally charged. So is that fair to the person who is driving their vehicle, just minding their own business, doing what they're supposed to be doing? The kid pulls out in front of them because they're irresponsible because they don't know the rules of the road. And then the parents don't take any responsibility for teaching their children. So then, therefore, the person who is doing what they're supposed to be doing and paying attention, but maybe can't stop in time, ends up with extra responsibility on them for something that they didn't intend to do.
0: Yeah, that would definitely fall. I mean, the only responsible party you could hold is the parents.
4: You know, but everybody's so sue happy in this day and age, and it's, oh, you hit my poor kid, even though your poor kid might have been the one who actually caused the problem, right? But you hit my poor child. So now you should be responsible for their medical bills, and, you know, we should be able to sue you for this and sue you for that. Do you see how this becomes a problem?
0: Mm-hmm.
4: Because you don't want to take responsibility for your child riding a bike that they probably are too young to ride and don't understand the rules of the road and everything in the first place. So if you have personal responsibility, take care of your child and don't expect everybody else to.
0: Well said. 775-5559, you're on KNOX. Good morning. Hello?
3: Am I back on?
0: You are. Good morning. Oh, I'm sorry. I'm sorry. Did we already chatted?
3: Yes, I talked about the rental bikes.
0: Ah, okay. Yeah,
3: had stands in different places in the city.
0: Gotcha.
3: And I wondered if they were still doing that or if it fizzled out.
0: Yes, I believe that there are still some bikes rent. I don't know them to be electric. Sorry about that. Didn't realize that was already the calls that we had gotten to. Some of you all just show up as wireless caller to me. All right, we'll take the break here. We'll continue next. Wrap our discussion about bikes, electric bikes, and Grand Forks next. This is Critical Thought on KNOX.

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5: 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Good morning. I'm Susan Littlefield as we move into a mixed market trade on the cattle.

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1: December corn, 536, down 7. March, 550 and a quarter, down 6.5. January beans, 1338 and a half, down 5.5. And March, down 5.75, 1346. Soybean meal, December, 368.50, that's up 10. Oil, December, 68.11, down 74. Chicago wheat, December, 720, down 6.75. Kansas City, December, 786 and a quarter, down 8.25. As Minneapolis, December, down 7, 738. October live cattle, 220.42, down 52. December, 221.72, down 27. September feeders up a nickel at 337.52. October, 329.67, down 57. October lean hog, 78.82, up 67. December, up 122, 71.02. Class 3 milk, September has down 2 as it trades 16.14. October, 15.74, up 4. That's a look to the markets. 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

1079 1033 FM. Good morning. It is 9:56. My name is Noah Chalaya. I am your host. Delighted to be here with you. Text messenger says, just tuning in, what did the city council discuss and decide? So we are talking about e-bikes. The decision was to go back and do some research, and then they're going to come up and try to come up with a unified ordinance that spans Grand Forks, East Grand Forks. Text messenger says, the city would fit if a group of 10-year-olds were riding 50cc mini dirt bikes around town, but somehow are flummoxed when an e-bike that weighs roughly the same and goes the same speed. Why are we such simple creatures? This is all a matter of semantics. Where do you draw lines? How do you define things? That sort of things. And really, if you think about it, if you were to boil the problem down even more, it comes down to there was a time where we decided we were going to let bicycles go on the street or on the sidewalk with people who were walking. And that was a line that we never envisioned, that you would create a bicycle that didn't have a gasoline engine that would be able to go fast enough to cause a problem for people. And the advancements of bicycles mean that they've now gotten to the point where they can go as fast, if not in some cases faster than a motorcycle. And so unsurprisingly, we don't have laws or ordinances or enforcement mechanisms to keep up. Again, matter what you think by way of, well, we license it or you send police officers to enforce the existing laws or you create new laws or you, any of that is really all is a second problem to how do you plan on enforcing it? You're going to take police officers off the street, as was correctly pointed out by police. And I know for a fact.

that what he's telling me is accurate because I had a Grand Forks police officer tell me they don't have any time where they are sitting in a squad car and just waiting. They go from call to call to call to call to call. So they have no time. And so if you want enforcement, you're going to, that's fine. You can do that. You can go after e-bikes and say, hey, little Timmy, you're driving an e-bike and it was 4 miles faster than it was supposed to be on the site. You can absolutely do that. But just know that that comes at the expense of, well, there's a guy that's robbing a store and or is there's a guy that's driving 70 miles an hour down Washington and that guy doesn't get caught because the guy's busy giving a 12-year-old a quote-unquote speeding ticket on his e-bike. You got to figure out where you're going to prioritize or ration those resources. ABC News on the way, followed by local news headlines out of the KNOX newsroom. 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
1: ABC News, I'm Sherry Preston. President Trump at the UN General Assembly, where he has just taken the stage and will tell the body that he is using American power to reshape the world to America's benefit. Let's listen in.
2: Zero. As a result, last year we achieved the largest drop in violent crime ever recorded. The murder rate has plummeted to its lowest level in 125 years since the year 1900. I sent our crime busters into Memphis, Tennessee, and New Orleans, Louisiana, and crime in each place went down over 80%, and it'll go down still further.
1: UN Secretary General Antonio Guterres also saying power being shaped in fundamental ways. Another hurricane powering up in the Pacific, with the Atlantic season still waiting for its first hurricane, Hurricane Polo, a Category 5. The ME in South Carolina ruling Hayden Panettiere's death was accidental, caused by drugs. This is ABC News. A Mississippi grand jury unanimously finding no evidence of a crime in the death of teenager Nolan Wells. The football player, who was black, vanished on the 4th of July. His body found in the water 2 days later. Here's ABC's Sophie Flay.
3: The DA says a team working with the family's attorney, Ben Crump, told her office last month that they had no evidence of a crime. But she says they allowed false narratives spread anyway.
4: The Crump team knew better, but did not do better.
3: Crump fired back overnight, saying the state is trying to close the chapter without explaining that head injury, which the family's own pathologist called blunt force trauma. The medical examiner officially lists the cause of death as undetermined.
1: The DA's office says it appears that Wells drowned. It's harvest time in California wine country, but a lot of growers say changing drinking habits have caused demand to plunge. Some growers are tearing out vineyards their families have grown for generations. Wine sales down 20% over the past 5 years. Sherry Preston, ABC News.
0: From the Berkshire Hathaway Home Services Family Realty Newsroom, this is KNOX News with Alex Carminati.
5: The Grand Forks City Council is considering clarifying rules for using e-bikes within the city. Several council members have been hearing complaints and safety concerns, and Mayor Brandon Bochensky has fielded calls on KNOX about how the bikes have been used in the city and even on the Greenway. City Council President Dana Sandy has also heard complaints on air, and he says at Monday's City Council meeting,
6: I reached out to City Administration on Friday afternoon and asked that we add this to the agenda. I wanted to educate myself on what our current rules are related to e-bikes. We could always request that the staff do more research and see what other cities are doing and potentially what other things that we should do in order to make our young people and old people safer.
5: Grand Forks Police Chief Jason Freeman explains there's lots of challenges that come with enforcing these ordinances.
7: Some of the rules apply if you're 18 and under, some don't. So is a person 18? Are they 17? Are they 16? That's going to change whether or not somebody is in violation of an ordinance or a law. There's also challenges in telling what's the difference between a motorized bike and an e-bike. They can look identical. There's also a lot of complexity here, because there are three different classes of e-bikes, each of which have different legal requirements. But it's a difficult thing for us to simply enforce our way out of.
5: The council unanimously approved city staff to conduct research and eventually make suggestions for e-bikes, motorized bikes, and motorized scooters. For KNOX News, I'm Alex Carminati.
8: 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Our next update from Alex Carminati in the KNOX newsroom is on the way at 10:30. 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From staff meteorologist Mark Ewens, and it looks like this. Today, mostly sunny skies, a high of 70, southeast winds to 18. Tonight, we'll see mostly cloudy skies and a low of 53. Southerlies to 15 Wednesday. Mostly cloudy skies. Late day rain and a high of 67 Thursday. Rain ending, clearing, and a high of 72 Friday. Mainly cloudy and a high of 72. Saturday, showers and a high of 70. Right now it's 47. Weather throughout the hour. Mark Ewens forecast. 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

0: 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Good morning. It is 10:05. My name is Noah Chalaya. I am your host. Delighted to be here with you this morning. President Donald Trump will sign a security deal with the prime ministers of Denmark and Greenland in a ceremony in New York on Tuesday, while the president is in town for the annual UN General Assembly. Trump announced last Friday in a post on his social media platform that the agreement with Denmark gives the U.S. permanent control over security and all other needs in Greenland, completely addressing all of our many U.S. concerns. Now, as something I can no longer afford to look past, anytime you have reporting from CNN or ABC or MSNBC, it very unsurprisingly, sometimes I don't even believe they read what they wrote. So in the first sentence, the agreement with Denmark gives the U.S. permanent control over security and all other needs in Greenland, completely addressing all of our U.S. concerns. Very next paragraph. It appears to fall short of complete and total control by the U.S. that Trump once called for. Let me read that previous paragraph one more time. Agreement with Denmark gives the U.S. permanent control over security and all. How many needs? All. Which of the needs? All other needs in Greenland, completely addressing all of our many U.S. concerns. So how it is that ABC News can take away from the fact that we've signed an agreement that gives them permanent control that addresses all the needs, and their takeaway is, yeah, that doesn't really give them complete and total control. I don't know how to make it make sense. But it does grant the U.S. the ability to expand its military footprint in Greenland, a State Department official said. The deal explicitly guarantees that the United States has the complete ability to do what it deems necessary in Greenland in order to secure and defend our American continent. So here's my question at 775-5559. Would the naysayers that were convinced that Trump wouldn't be able to get something done in Greenland, are they willing to call and say, yep, I was wrong. President was able to do it. So he did it, and did it without, by the way, firing a single military shot. 775-5559, you're on KNOX. Good morning.
1: Morning, Noah.
0: Hi there.
1: I would guess that they took excerpts out of his speech, because they did release some excerpts earlier. And just before the top of the hour, it's your last break, I switched over to Fox and was listening to Trump. Mm-hmm. And at that very time, he was talking about the agreement with Greenland. Mm-hmm. So they didn't get it live and then report on it, you know, as well as most of us do, that, you know, that the news we get at the top of the hour is canned. It can be several hours old a lot of times. So I'm guessing that's what it was, that they probably just took bits and pieces of it, as they usually do. And like you said, probably didn't even read it before they sent it off to somebody to be read. Mm-hmm.
0: It's kind of pathetic. Like the president goes and does a thing. And again, those of us that appreciate Donald Trump look at this and go, see the important stuff he gets done. So we had a gaping security hole by way of Greenland. The other thing too, and the thing that of course ABC News doesn't bother to mention, not only does this grant us the ability to put our military there, you know what else this does? It prevents anybody else from ever using Greenland as a strategic thing. We have to sign off on everything going forward. We get the final say for is it good for security of the American continent or not? And we get that yes or no before anybody else can do anything here. So we don't just get unlimited forever. Even if Greenland breaks off and becomes its own country, it's written in there, we still get to continue. Not only is it all of that, it also means that we have exclusive rights to Greenland. So how you interpret that to be anything other than complete and total control is beyond me. But we have complete and total control of Greenland.
1: Well, exactly. And I mean, the exact words Trump used were without express written consent mm-hmm. from the United States. Mm-hmm. I mean, that's like, what don't you understand about that? Just the same as shall not be infringed yeah. in the Second Amendment. Thanks, Noah.
0: Well, appreciate the call. 775-5559, number to join us. 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Text messenger says, have you read the Greenland Agreement, or are you basing your comments released by the administration? I've read parts of the agreement, and mostly what I'm going off of is progressive left-wing news sources. So this, some of you get upset with me because I don't prep from Fox News and those sorts of things. But these sorts of text messages are precisely why I do it. So when you come to me and say, oh, you're just basing the comments off what the administration. Nope, I'm not. I'm basing my comments off of what a progressive left-leaning news organization reports. Now, to a degree, do they get some of their information from the administration? I hope so. But I don't have a single right-wing-leaning news source in my prep sheet. Something I'm reevaluating, by the way, in part because of stupid stuff like this. Trump announced on his social media platform that the agreement with Denmark gives the U.S. permanent control and security over all needs in Greenland, completely addressing all of our many U.S. concerns. This appears to fall short of the complete and total control that Trump once called for. Did anybody actually read those two sentences back to back before you decided, hey, it doesn't make any sense? Text messenger says this. How can you still appreciate Trump? He is a grifter and a liar that belongs behind bars. Because he gets done what he says he's going to get done. And the only time something doesn't get done is when progressives get in his way and stop him from doing what he would otherwise get done. And if they didn't do that, I believe he'd get even more done. 775-5559, you're on KNOX. Good morning.
2: Okay, Noah, I'll give it my best shot. Let me see if I can put on my whiny media, liberal media voice. He said he was going to make them the 51st state, up to the 52nd state after he bought them. He didn't buy them, so he didn't get total control.
0: Ah, yes.
2: Does it make sense now?
0: I see. Yes, people, of course.
2: People don't seem to understand this is typical Trump. This is the so-called art of the deal. What you do is you set up a set of standards or circumstances beyond where you actually want to be. And then when you ratchet it back, you actually get what you wanted in the first place because you're negotiating beyond your target so that they think you're giving something up.
0: Yep.
2: Ta-da. This is not rocket science. This is nothing new. This is something, if anyone has ever looked at how he does things, this is the way it works. He got what he wanted, but he had to go beyond to get there, and that's really what it's about.
0: Yeah. Oh, no, 100%. And so in the end, the U.S. is going to come away, as Trump leaves office, the U.S. is going to come away with a forever deal in Greenland. I thank you for the call. 775-5559, number to join us. 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Text messenger says this, we're taking the global shipping lanes. We are taking the global shipping lanes away from the maritime cable. And while we are returning sovereignty to the countries involved and releasing it from the imperialist control of small cable levels, we need to zoom out and expand our perspective. We're taking the shackles off of developing areas. Another text messenger says, you're okay with his law breaking and blurring the lines. Here's Trump term number one. Trump term number one. He tried to follow the laws. He tried to follow the rules. He tried to do it the right way. And do you think for one second that progressives went, well, he's the duly elected president of the United States. He won the election fairly, and so we are going to let him govern. And you guys put up with 4 years or 8 years of Obama, and so we can tolerate 4 years of Trump. No. No, that's not what happened. You know what happened almost immediately after he gets into office, almost immediately after he starts working on his agenda? You know what it turned into? Ah, Russia, Russia, Russia. Ah, yeah, there was a prostitute that peed on him in some other country, and we've got proof of it. And this look at the Steele dossier. It's filled with Russia. He's in bed with Russia. He's taking bribes from Russia. He's Russia for this, Russia that. The FBI looks at it and they're like, there is nothing to this. In fact, we know that there's nothing to this. And this whole dossier was started by his political rival. This is ridiculous. There's nothing to this. It's not going anywhere. And then the FBI was like, well, you know, we don't really like Trump, so we should probably push this down, you know, below the line so that nobody comes out about this. Meanwhile, Hunter Biden is struggling with drug addiction and committing actual felonies, and the FBI takes his laptop and pushes it aside. Why am I bringing all this up, or how does this all tie together? It all ties together in that you sent a message that you were going to get rid of this man and stop him from doing what we elected him to do by any means necessary, to include breaking the law. So the second time around, do I have much sympathy, or do I care that he bends the rules a little bit to get what he has to get done by any means necessary? No. Why? Because last time around, we learned doing it the right way, following the law, waiting for the process, means that he becomes ineffective. And we don't want him to be ineffective. So, yeah, you made him into a criminal by changing the laws, because that's literally what they did. They went into the state of New York and changed the laws so that you could go back and prosecute him for a crime with no evidence, where the supposed victim can't even remember the date in which this horrific thing supposedly happened. Then you had an attorney general that ran on the platform of elect me and I'll prosecute Trump. And after we changed the laws to make it a felony, changed the laws for the statute of limitations so you could go back and prosecute this supposed crime with no evidence and no recollection of even so much as the date, now, and not a single witness, then you are able to get him convicted, and then you're able to say, oh, look, yeah, he's a criminal. Right. Yeah, I'm sorry. No, I don't care. I don't care. Text messenger says, how is the deal working out with Iran and Ukraine? Excellent. Ukraine is on their own and has been for quite some time and is no longer our problem. That's a them problem. And as far as it relates to Iran, headline. Where is it? I have it here. Here we go. Headline. Signal from Tehran. Iran wants to return to the framework agreement. Iran is signaling that it's ready to end the war with the United States based on the framework agreement concluded in June, according to his top security coordinator, Mohsen Rizvi. The security general of Iran's most powerful nation security told Arab TV channel Al Jazeera on Saturday that conditions were an end to the war on all fronts and the release of frozen assets and the end of the U.S. naval blockade. These points were included in the framework agreement with the U.S. So I would say it's going well on both fronts. Text messenger says it's 775-5559. The shipping lanes that are the chokehold, siphoning resources from sovereign nations all over the world. The Strait of Malacca may also be in the mix in the future as well. I gotta be honest with you, I don't know enough about shipping lanes to be able to comment. I do know that we're gonna take the break here. We'll continue our conversation next. This is Critical Thought on Cable.

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Welcome back. It is 1024. President Trump will sign a security deal with the prime ministers of Denmark and Greenland in a ceremony in New York on Tuesday, while the president is in town for an annual UN General Assembly. Under the agreement, the State Department official said that only the U.S. and our allies can make sensitive investments in Greenland, eliminating the previous status quo, which adversaries have been investing in Greenland sensitive sectors without investment screening. 775-5559, number to join us. Call, text, join us in the chat room, knoxradio.com/live. Your thoughts entertain. Text messenger says this. What are your thoughts on Trump's involvement with the Kennedy Center? It seems petty, but am I missing something? No, you're absolutely not missing something. It is petty. It is petty, and it is uncouth, and it's terrible. However, so is fighting against it, right? So is it tacky to say, I insist that my name go on a building? Yes, 100% it is. Do most people find that off-putting? Absolutely. Is it equally or maybe even more petty? Is it equally or maybe even more tacky to say, well, you should go work to find money and you should make it a part of your administration's efforts with, by the way, everything the man does, he takes flack for. So if he says that he's going to fix the Kennedy Center, it's going to be, why would you touch the Kennedy Center? It's terrible. If he says, I'm not going to fix the Kennedy Center, I'm going to let it fall over, it's going to be, why don't you fix the Kennedy? I mean, there is no winning. There is absolutely no winning. But you're asking him to take that on. And he says, or cleverly hides the fact that he would like his name on the building and is quote unquote surprised. I don't know who's buying that, but somebody's surprised that, oh my gosh, my handpicked board chose to honor me. What a shock. What a surprise. I can't believe it. I'm humbled. It is equally tacky, if not more, to go to the duly elected board of the Kennedy Center and say, because you were handpicked by the president and because you're wanting to do something nice for the president and because if we don't do this for the president, he is going to pull his support out from rehabbing the Kennedy Center. Because of all that, you cannot add his name to the Kennedy Center. You can't even say restored by President Trump. So he has to do it and he has to get absolutely no credit for it. That's as tacky, if not more. But I don't necessarily disagree that either you remodel the Kennedy Center or you don't. Don't go insisting that you slap your name on everything. Although I also don't think he's wrong when he says, if I don't do it, nobody's going to do it after me. I think he's probably right about that. 775-5559, the Iran revelation ties in nicely with Trump's statements last week that he was considering wiping out Iran. They must be really scared. I personally, and this was, it was on my show sheet in that I wanted to be prepared for it in case, for the very example like this where it comes up and I can speak intelligently about it. So I wanted to know kind of where we're at with it. Didn't really plan on spending a whole lot of time on it. But I personally don't think we should work on a deal. I think that it's too late. We're too close to the midterms. It's too late to fix anything. Either Republicans are going to win or they're not. But at this point, that ship has sailed. So what do you have to lose, or what do you have to gain, rather, by bringing the war to an end? The war started because you can't let Iran get nuclear weapons. And so far as I can see, even to include in that framework, there's nothing in there that says that they have to dispose of, or they've agreed to dispose of, their enriched materials. And I think that's a bridge too far. I just don't think you can move past that. And there's a lot of evidence to the contrary. Okay. Gaddafi got rid of his nuclear weapons and then we took him out. Ukraine got rid of their nuclear weapons and look what's going on with them in Russia. So to a degree, I don't know that there's a whole lot of sympathy around the world
for disarming nuclear weapons. I understand why Iran wants to keep going with a nuclear weapon, but it's just not something we can allow them to do. But at this point, we're so committed, we're so far in. If you quit now and you don't get them out of the nuclear game, then it's all for nothing. So at this point, take it to the mat. Finish the job. Keep going until it's done. Alex Carminati standing by the KNOX News, and we get the latest from him. Continue next. This is Critical Thought on KNOX.

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1: University of North Dakota President Andrew Armacost sent a letter to students and faculty on Monday regarding the U.S. Department of Education's current investigation into the university. They're being investigated for allegations that the School of Aerospace has been investing and is involved in Chinese aviation companies known to have close associations with China's military. Armacost says the DOE did not let UND know about these concerns before announcing the investigation. He also says the university is not aware of any connection between China and its unmanned aircraft systems research. The Education Department said in a letter that UND didn't provide any foreign funding reports prior to July 2020, but as reported in the years since, there were 71 transactions that were valued at nearly $100 million. UND says it will comply with the investigation. Gas prices are continuing to rise nationwide and diesel continues to soar over $6. According to AAA, the national average for a regular gallon of gas is $4.47, but the national average for diesel is $6.52. Diesel across North Dakota is costing $6.23, but in Grand Forks it's at $6.31. In Minnesota, diesel is $6.34, and diesel in Polk County is at $6.30. Diesel's at an all-time high nationwide and in both Minnesota and North Dakota. 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
2: Thank you, Alex. Our next update from Alex Carminati in the KNOX Newsroom is on the way at 11:02. 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It's 9:32, your KNOX 5-day forecast from staff meteorologist Mark Ewens, and it looks like this today. Mostly sunny skies, a high of 70, southeast winds to 18. Then tonight, we'll see mostly cloudy skies and a low of 53, southerlies to 15. Wednesday, clouds late, rain, and a high of 67. Thursday, rain ends, clearing, and a high of 72. Friday, mainly clouds, a high of 72. Saturday, showers, and a high of 70. Right now, it's 50. Weather throughout the hour, Mark Ewens forecast, severe weather information. 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

0: 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Welcome in. It is 1036. My name's Noah Chalaya. I am your host. Delighted to be here with you. Text messenger says this. I think Iran is dragging their feet until the midterms. Maybe. But here's the thing. You think it's going to be better under Democrats? Now that you're involved, now that you're in it, what do you do? Pulling out and having nothing to show for it is going to be unpopular on either side. I suppose, you could get in. If you did this right away, this could potentially work. If you got in there, right after the midterms, you might even be able to drag this out until you get another Democratic president. But if you got in there right away and the very first thing you did is said, we should have never been in this war. This is a mistake. We're not getting anything done. This is horrible. And just immediately and unequivocally pull us out. Then maybe you distance yourself enough from it that you can say, I just never thought we should be there in the first place. And I think you'd get a lot of conservatives that would agree with you on that. But the first time you allocate money, that you continue it, that you, whatever it is, the first time you do any of that, it's over, and then both sides are going to be blamed. And then your only option is to have some path of success. You notice Obama, many would say Obama was responsible for a lot of the terrible things that happened overseas, to include killing a United States citizen without a warrant using a drone. No court case, no conviction, no arrest. Sent a drone over there and killed him, blew him up. American citizen. And that ticks off both sides. Both progressives were upset with him and conservatives were upset with him over it. So eventually, it becomes absorbed to both sides. 775-5559, you're on KNOX. Good morning.
1: Good morning, Noah. In your discussions you've been talking about, for example, you brought up the examples of Gaddafi in Libya. Yeah, no nukes there, and all of a sudden, basically, we allow him to be taken out. You have Ukraine. Yeah, we promised to defend them, and what happens? They get invaded if they give up their nukes. So obviously Iran isn't going to trust us, and North Korea, they got nukes and no one's really messing with them. So they kind of provided an example of why someone would want nukes. Mm-hmm. But I would like to point out that, for example, when was Ukraine first invaded, the Donbass region? When
0: did Russia first take it? 2012? You're putting me on the spot, but I think somewhere in the 2010, 2012-ish era.
1: Okay, so it's the same presidency, Barack Obama, that gave us that. And Gaddafi, mm-hmm. basically being taken down. Now, when was Ukraine fully invaded by Russia? I mean, full-blown war.
0: 2021, 2022?
1: Oh, and who was president then? It seems to me it was Joseph Biden. It seems mm-hmm. like all of these agreements get violated under Democrat presidents. So yeah. Wouldn't it be in everybody's best interest worldwide to begin not trusting Democrat presidents? And try and do things basically that are not going to allow them to be in power? Because it seems like if you're going to say that Iran wants nukes, why would they support Democrats? Oh, because they just want to get the nukes straight up.
0: Well, they, or at least be able to continue unimpeded, right? Like, here's the question the left asks that I genuinely don't know the answer. And if you do, I'd love to hear it, is why is nobody else around the world concerned about Iran getting nuclear weapons? Because Britain doesn't seem to care, Germany doesn't seem to care, France doesn't seem to care.
1: Well, what's really interesting is everyone's talking about high diesel prices in the U.S., for example. Uh-huh. It's worse in Europe. If you look back to when oil was over $100 a barrel the last time and diesel prices were up, you had high prices in Europe and high prices in America, but our prices this time around have actually been going up slower, while Europe's prices have been going up much faster. And apparently they have been getting oil from Iran. Even after they said, oh, we have sanctions on them, we aren't taking their oil, the shadow fleet was providing Europe with a bunch of Iranian oil at a much lower price. So they've been playing the game, trying to play both sides this entire time.
2: And Trump has basically called their bluff on it. And yeah, we're suffering a lot right now worldwide. Everyone is. And then you toss in, for example, the number two producer of diesel fuel was Russia. Well, Ukraine's kind of dealt with that with their drone attacks on all of the refineries. So if you're wondering about the laws of supply and demand, oh, yeah, they're fully in effect right now. So we're all suffering through this.
0: Huh.
2: But basically what's happening is you're seeing the world, or certain leaders of the world, are having to basically see the chickens come home to roost, and they're having to deal with the crap that they have allowed to take place up until this time. Sometimes the final medicine that you have to take, if something doesn't get dealt with early on, ends up causing you a lot more pain later on to deal with it. And I'm afraid that that's what we're suffering through right now, worldwide.
0: 100%. I appreciate the call. 775-5559, number to join us. 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Text messenger says this: remember, Biden told Putin, don't. How dare a dictator space in the fit of American might. Right. Yeah, he totally listened. Hey, are you a hockey fan? If you're a hockey fan, make sure that you're entered for our Hall of Fame giveaway. 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Click on that. And at the very bottom, it'll say enter now to get the trip of a lifetime. And there's a big button that says enter now. So you click enter now. And all you got to do, we're just asking for your email. If you're willing to do that, that's going to be the easiest way for you to get entered to win hockey tickets, to get plane tickets, round trip plane tickets, and $500 in spending money from Thief River Glass. Text hockey to 775-5559 and get your name in to win your tickets. 775-5559, we're talking about President Trump signing a deal with Greenland and Denmark. Trump announced last Friday in a post on social media that the agreement with Denmark would give the U.S. permanent control over security and all other needs in Greenland, completely addressing all of our many U.S. concerns. 775-5559, hockey, H-O-C-K-E-Y. You know what's funny? As I was saying that, one of the first text messages I got was, you think you need to spell hockey for people? I'm not joking. One of the text messages that came in was H-A-W-K-E. Now, I don't think that person doesn't know how to. Oh, here's another one. H-A-W-K-E-Y. I'm guessing that they're just using voice to text, but you got to spell it right in order to get the link back. 775-5559, number to join us. Call, text, joining us in the chat room. In the chat room, knoxradio.com/live. Text messenger says, whose watch did 9/11 occur under? It'll be Bush. I mean, here's the thing with Bush and the thing with 9/11 to begin with. The reality is that we traded way more freedom than we got fighting that. I believe that we traded way more freedom in the long run than we got fighting it. We had asked to. Anytime you have Americans that trade trade their freedoms for security, they deserve neither. And if you look at how our world has changed, it was one of the questions I asked Rudy Carminati when he was on the show on 9/11. Did we take it too far and did we trade too much of our freedoms and did really in the end did the terrorists win? 775-5559, you're on KNOX. Good morning.
2: Since someone, the texter, brought up 9/11, there are a few questions back to the texter. Who was it that separated the ability to pass information from one intelligence agency to the other, for example, from our regular intelligence agencies, NSA and CIA to the FBI, for domestic threat profiles?
0: Yes.
2: That was the Clinton administration, mm-hmm. for those of you who don't know or who have forgotten. Who was it that allowed these security threats into the United States? It wasn't under Bush, folks. Everything was set up. Who was it that decided to block a bunch of Bush nominations when it came to the transition in order to get things up and running to deal with security? Gee, I wonder what party that was. And to top it all off, if I remember correctly, and I may be wrong, perhaps you would know, I believe North Korea developed and detonated their first nuclear device under the Clinton administration. So that's one of the reasons why Iran would love to have a Democrat administration, is because as long as they can remain a threat and remain in power, they will be allowed to get a nuclear weapon under a Democrat-controlled administration. That was the real point I was trying to make in my last call.
0: Huh. Yeah.
2: But that's what it's really about. It seems that the U.S. and the world is under ever greater threat whenever the Democrats seem to gain control. I want the people who support the Democrat Party at this point to start thinking about that for a change.
0: Well said, sir. I appreciate the call. 775-5559, number two. Join us, call, text, join us in the chat room, knoxradio.com/live. Text messages, was Bush a Republican? Did he invade the wrong country? No, we did not. We invaded the country. Here's the thing. If you really want to dig into the war following 9/11, there's lots of things that didn't make sense, but there was a lot about the world we simply didn't understand, okay? Starting from the very beginning, we didn't expect attacks to come from within. We expected something to come on through our borders. So we had a plan to defend that. We didn't have a plan to start from defending within. Osama bin Laden was a Saudi. So and all those countries worked together to harbor terrorists and shuffle them around. So as soon as we found out he was in one place, he was in another. And the only reason we actually ever caught up to him was because we just stopped sharing information with them and said, we're going to track him and then we're going to go find him and then we're going to go put a bullet in his head and they'll find out about it on the news after we say we dumped his body in the sea. 775-5559, you're on KNOX. Good morning.
3: Good morning. I got a 17 Ford pickup that takes E85 and I put on fuel yesterday for $244.9. So I'm just saying that if we try and use as much ethanol as we can, that'll maybe take a little pressure off of our oil, if you can burn it. Even if the mileage is a little less, that's locally grown corn, ethanol. Secondly, I was going to ask AI, what would gas prices be today if Kamala Harris was in? But I wonder what it would be, just thinking out loud.
0: I mean, it would all be speculation. Can I ask you a question? So gas prices are a little less. How much of the fuel, when you have E85, how much of that fuel is corn versus how much of that is still petroleum products?
3: It's 85% ethanol, 15% petroleum.
0: Okay. That's where the name E85 comes
3: in. It's got to be 85% or more. And just like most of your gas has got E15 or E10 in it. It's pretty hard unless you buy the real premium stuff if you want to use it for your lawnmowers or your snowcats or whatever. You can buy the premium for that. And but you aren't supposed to drive it on the regular road because of pollution, you know, especially in northern Minnesota when there's one car about every 15 miles.
0: How long does it, or maybe the better way to say is, how much does it shorten the lifespan of the engine? Or if a vehicle is made for E85, does that not matter?
3: I don't think it shortens it any, but my pickup normally gets 22 to 24 regular driving around, and I'm right at 18 right now on my new ethanol tank. So you lose maybe, 15%, but it's $2 a gallon cheaper.
0: Mm.
3: So I'm recommending for all our farm friends to burn up some ethanol. There's a lot of corn out there in the field right now that's coming off, so there shouldn't be a shortage of corn and ethanol coming in. And you make it over there in South Dakota, North Dakota. So buy local.
0: Well said. I appreciate the call.
3: Thank you.
0: All right, we'll take the break here. Continue next. This is Critical Thought on KNOX.

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Good morning. It is 10:56. My name is Noah Chalaya. I am your host. Delighted to be here with you. Because we heard the UND fighting Hawks. That's the reason this we spell hockey that way. Got it. Well, if you want to enter the competition, you're going to have to spell it grammatically correct or you're not going to get the link. Actually, that's not true. Hold on a second. Hold on just a cotton picking second. Can I do... Yeah, I think I can. So here's what I'll do. I will go grab the link and I will just manually respond to those who spell it hacky, because I'm inclined to agree that if you're talking about hockey, that the Fighting Sioux, I'm sorry, Fighting Hawks should be part of that. Okay. All right. I think I got you guys. I think I got those of you that if you spelt it hacky, I sent you the link, so you should have it too, even if the computer box robot thing doesn't respond to you. 775-5559. Text messenger says North Korea conducted its first nuclear test on October 2006. Republican George Bush was president at the time. Boy, do people get testy when their facts are challenged. I'm not testy. The only person that called the show said, I think. It was okay. Also, by the way, it was a Republican president, I believe my boy Trump, who called him Little Red Rocket Man and got the North Korea. So for those of you that don't know the backstory behind this, there was a phone, like a red phone kind of a deal, that went between North Korea and South Korea. They're obviously not friendly, but it was like, hey, we should probably have a line of communication just in case something were to escalate, then we can, you know, talk to each other. And so as part of like a test, like once a week, North Korea would call South Korea and South Korea would answer. And they would say like, hello. Yep. Still working. Okay. And then they'd hang up. One day back in like the 60s or 70s, the phone just stopped ringing.

And so South Korea tried calling North Korea and no luck. And so after a few years, they were just like, well, they're kind of on their own. And nobody heard from North Korea for like 30 years. Trump comes into office and starts with his little red rocket man, all the rest of it. And all of a sudden, the phone that had sat silent for 30 years rings. South Korea picks it up. Hello? Hi, this is North Korea. We want to talk. And the rest, as they say, is history. So you be mad at Trump if you want to be mad at Trump. I think the guy is wildly effective, to include being wildly effective at getting Greenland and Iceland. We'll take the break here. ABC News on the way. Local news headlines to the KNOX newsroom. 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
1: ABC News, I'm Sherry Preston. President Trump addressing the UN General Assembly, saying he is the only leader who chose to take on Iran.
2: This was the reality we had to confront, a reality that far too many preferred to ignore. They all ignored it. Many presidents and many others just wanted to ignore it. They were unwilling to do anything about it, but they knew the problem.
1: He says he was the one to use strength to make America the most powerful country in the world. Another protest last night in Austin, Texas, in support of a DoorDash driver who was a Venezuelan national and who was shot by ICE agents. He says he was moved from the hospital to a detention center with a bullet still in his back. Attorneys for Mississippi teenager Nolan Wells say they will keep pressing for answers in his death. A grand jury unanimously found no evidence of a crime. Wells went to a barrier island with friends on the 4th of July but did not return with them. His body found 2 days later. This is ABC News. The Philadelphia Department of Public Health notifying travelers of a possible measles exposure at the Philadelphia airport. The latest concern due to the number of measles cases in Pennsylvania. Here's ABC's Michelle Franzen.
3: The measles outbreak in Pennsylvania has not peaked yet. State officials reported 25 new confirmed measles cases just since Friday. There are currently 792 confirmed measles illnesses across 39 counties, and the state has recorded 4 deaths. The last time there were 4 deaths was in 1992, and that was in all of the U.S. ABC News medical correspondent Dr. Darian Sutton.
4: The main reason why is because of a lack of vaccine protection. We're seeing these pocket communities that are very high risk. Very low vaccination rates.
3: Health officials are encouraging people to get vaccinated. Michelle Franzen, ABC News.
1: Medical examiner in South Carolina releasing its autopsy on actress Hayden Panettiere, saying her death was accidental, caused by drugs. I'm Sherry Preston, ABC News.
0: From the Berkshire Hathaway Home Services Family Realty Newsroom, this is KNOX News with Alex Carminati.
5: This week is National Child Passenger Safety Week, and Safe Kids Grand Forks is having 6 car seat check events across the region. Karma Hansen's the executive director for Safe Kids Grand Forks, and she explains how important it is to bring awareness to child passenger safety. She tells KNOX's Critical Thought with Noah Chalaya.
6: It's a time set aside to really talk with parents, caregivers, grandparents, anybody who's transporting kids about, you know, what is the latest technology? What is some of the misuse we're seeing? What are some of the resources that are out there? And help them to understand that, you know, using a car seat is not as simple as going to a store and buying it and plopping it in the back seat and using it, because we know that about 4 out of 5 car seats are used incorrectly. And so knowing that, and knowing that motor vehicle crashes are the leading cause of death for kids, it's a way for us to shed light on how can we help to change those statistics.
5: A 2026 AAA study with data from the National Safety Council says up to 87% of children prematurely end up only wearing a seatbelt and no car seat. In North Dakota, 75% of child car seats checked had at least one safety error. The 6 checks done by Safe Kids will be at various locations throughout the week. And one of them is scheduled to happen today in Grand Forks from 10 a.m. to 12:30 p.m. in the Perkins parking lot at 1305 South Columbia Road. You can find more details by clicking on the story at KNOXradio.com. For KNOX News, I'm Alex Carminati.
7: Thank you, Alex. Our next update from Alex Carminati in the KNOX Newsroom is on the way at 11:30. 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We'll take a look at your KNOX 5-day forecast from staff meteorologist Mark Ewens. And it looks like this today: mostly sunny skies, a high of 70, southeast winds to 18. Tonight we'll see mostly cloudy skies on a low of 53, southerlies to 15. Wednesday, clouds, late day rain, and a high of 67. Thursday, we'll see rain ending and a clearing, high of 72. Friday, mainly cloudy skies and a high of 72. Saturday, showers and a high of 70. Right now, it's 54. Weather throughout the hour. 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

0: 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Good morning. It is 11:05. My name is Noah Chalaya. I am your host. Delighted to be here with you this morning. President Donald Trump showed off his new White House helicopter landing pad on Monday, attempting to brush aside a First Amendment firestorm, even as major television networks kept their cameras away in protest of CNN being banned from the grounds. 775-5559, you're on KNOX. Good morning.
1: Yeah, good morning, Noah. Apologizing for cutting into your program here, but I wanted to deal with a little bit of old business.
0: Sure.
1: When I called you up and I brought up the possibility that the first nuclear detonation by North Korea occurred under the Clinton administration, I even said, when I brought that up, correct me if I'm wrong, because I'm not exactly sure. I even brought that up.
0: Yes.
1: So I actually asked for the correction if I was wrong. I have no problem with that. It wouldn't have surprised me if it had happened under Clinton, because I also know under the Clinton administration, they gave technical data to the Chinese that vastly improved their missile programs, which, you know, that's not at all a threat to the U.S. Ha ha.
0: Mm-hmm.
1: So it simply wouldn't have surprised me. And as to basically saying, well, he's your guy, a Republican Bush, ask any conservative what they think of Bush. You know, the president that said continually over and over again, Islam is a religion of peace. How's that working out for people? Along with all of the other crap that we put up with him, like you said, when it dealt with general security by giving up our liberty. There aren't very many fans of the Bush family among conservatives.
0: Yeah, 100%. And most conservatives look for information. They just want to find out. They just want to find out what's going on. (clears throat) 775-5559, number to join us. 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Good morning.
2: Good morning.
0: Hi.
2: Hey, I have one for you. So this is going back to last hour. We just had the news break where it was talking about Karma Hansen and the car seats and how important they are.
0: Yes.
2: Here's the commercial for you. So a family gets pulled over, kid's not in the car seat. Parents are upset. They get a big ticket, right? They get home. They're discussing it. As their kid is in the window, you look outside and you see him hop on an e-bike. No helmet, no nothing, cruising down the sidewalk, cuts kitty corner from corner to corner, cuts off traffic, kid gets hit by a car. Boy, I'll tell you what, are we missing the boat on this? These kids are 13 years old. They have no idea the rules of the road. They're on the sidewalks, on the street. They are silent. You don't hear a thing. I've stopped at an intersection. I had to pull forward because the trees to take a look a little bit. And here, 30 miles an hour, some kid comes off the sidewalk, clears my bumper by inches and flies right back the other way again.
0: Yeah.
2: I'm like, I'm doing left, right, left, and I still didn't catch that kid on the sidewalk. But 28 miles an hour, no helmet, no nothing, and this is okay in the city?
0: I had a friend of mine.
2: We have to fix this.
0: Yeah, I had a friend of mine told me the same thing. You look both ways for cars, you don't look both ways for, if you're looking both ways on the sidewalk, you're looking two, three houses down. You're not looking six blocks down thinking that they're going to come clipping up on you on 40 by the time you start to move your vehicle.
2: Hey, I think if a kid is out on any of these things, we have in our neighborhood, we have these dirt bikes. They're fat tire mini bikes. There's no license plate, no nothing, no signal lights, no headlights. They're cruising up and down the alley. They're being chased around by a kid in a go-kart. Two kids in a go-kart, one holding onto the back, so there's three of them, racing down the alleys, cutting all over the neighborhood and everything. And I've seen police drive by and see them, and they don't care. They just let them. But, I mean, and I understand. Like, I was a kid, man. That would be so much fun. Like, I wish I had all that stuff when I was a kid. But we got to think of this. And with these kids, no helmets, no nothing, the parents get a fine in the vehicle if the kid doesn't have a helmet on. I think, in all honesty, if a kid's out riding a bike or any of these things, and it's exceeding, I mean, anything that's electronic, any kind of propulsion other than self-propelled, I think the parents should get a fine, just like you would in a vehicle.
0: I don't necessarily disagree with you. I don't necessarily disagree with you. I question, not necessarily disagreeing, but I question if we want to dedicate the amount of resources we would need to actually put teeth to that. That is to say, we're going to take
2: I get that, yes.
0: So that's my only concern with it. But in principle, I agree.
2: And I love those things. I would love, like, scooters, all that stuff. Man, these kids are hauling butt, I mean, all over the place. I mean, and it looks like a blast. I mean, I'm not the get off my grass old man. I mean, I feel like I'm in this one, but I just want the kids to be safe. And, I mean, like you said, when that accident happens, the person in that vehicle is going to be responsible for everything. That kid's not wearing a helmet. The kid's doing everything wrong. But the person driving that vehicle is going to get, they're going to lose everything.
0: 100%. I appreciate the call. 775-5559. You're on KNOX. Good morning.
3: Good morning, Noah. How are you doing today?
0: I am well, sir. What's on your mind?
3: Well, I just wanted to emphasize what the last caller said. I happen to be listening in. And not only do we see those kids coming very quickly down the sidewalk, but it's at night they're wearing very dark colors. And I have had several close calls at the corner of 13th and Belmont with kids who are in virtually all black. And it's dark, and it's getting darker early now, as we know. And they're hammering, probably heading home or something like that down the sidewalk. And I've had the same experience where I started to go and then slammed on the brakes because one of them darted in front of me. So it is a real safety issue. And I guess the other suggestion I had, I don't know if you have any contacts over in the emergency department over at All True. Be interesting to get their take and see if they have been seeing kids coming to the emergency department because of accidents. And if we can get some data points that way. But yeah, it's an issue. I hate to sound like the grumpy old man myself because boy, it does look like fun, but I sure as heck don't want to end up meeting one of those kiddos on the hood of my car. So
0: 100%. I appreciate the call, yeah. My friend. 775-5559. You're on KNOX. Good morning.
4: Morning, Noah.
0: Hey there.
4: I have a really hard time with a PD saying that they do not possess the resources to enforce the law because they have more important things to do. It makes sense, yes. Let us know what laws you're not able to enforce then, and we'll just remove them from the books.
0: Mm-hmm. Well, I mean, at this point, I don't know that anybody's breaking the law when it comes to e-bikes because we haven't yet codified a lot of this. So I think the question is very much that is what parts do we want to codify and what parts is it not worth codifying because you wouldn't necessarily have the resources to enforce them anyway.
4: Yeah, and that was brought up. We might not have the resources to enforce this. Okay, do you have the resources to enforce speeding laws as they are?
0: Yes. So I think if they're riding, I think if they're speeding on the street, I think they've got patrol cars that have the equipment and training to go enforce speed laws as they are on the street, not on the sidewalk.
4: Where are the sidewalks located? Next to the street.
0: Right. But the way that their speed guns work, the way that those things, it has to be directly in line in the squad car. So unless you drive the squad car on the sidewalk, it's not going to get a radar reading on the sidewalk.
4: Or you can match speed. And relatively say that, you know, if I'm driving the speed limit and somebody's pulling away from me, it is a relatively simple assumption to say you're driving faster than me and you're violating the speed.
0: I am not saying it can't be done. I'm just saying, you know, then you've got to figure out how do you get from the road onto the sidewalk and the kid cuts through the backyard. So I'm not saying it can't be done. I'm just saying we have to make a conscious decision that, we're going to allocate a resource. We're going to tell the squad officer, your job is to go chasing after a kid, you know, and if that means going through some people's yards or doing what you got to do, you got to go find him. You got to track him down. You got to stop him. You got to enforce.
4: And correct, that's what I would get back to, is that we put laws on the books expecting that they can be enforced or should be enforced. Now, if this is an issue and they're saying that we are dedicating time to, as a previous call brought up, much more serious crimes, remove the laws that you can't enforce from the books then.
0: Or don't put new ones on that you're not going to be able to enforce, right?
4: No, and as I said earlier, in an earlier call, I don't believe that you have to create new law, nor should create a new law. I think that you should define these e-bikes within current law, which there is a multitude of existing laws that they could simply put to include electronic bike of this, you know, size, whatever, doing this speed. Because for like a moped that has pedals and a motor, which most of these e-bikes do, you have to apply for a license and you must be at least 14.
0: Sure.
4: And it's the exact same thing other than the mechanism of how it moves. Gas versus electric.
0: Yeah, well said. I appreciate the call. 775-5559, you're on KNOX. Good morning.
5: Good morning. The callers before me, they're on the right path. To me, it's all about awareness. So if you get some city ordinance in that says you have to have liability insurance or something, now the parents have to get involved. Mm-hmm. Now that you can go buy your kid an e-bike, parents can go to the bar and the kid can just run wild.
6: Mm-hmm.
5: But if you have something written in stone, okay, now this, you know, the parents are in the bar, but the kid does hit somebody, well, now it affects them, and you have a dog in that fight. Right now, stuff happens, and they're just doing what they want. But when the parents buy that e-bike, okay, this has to happen, and then you're going down the right path, to me, would be all about awareness, so the parents know, okay, it's like when somebody called in about a Honda or a Yamaha 80 motorcycle. Well, you had to be 16 or 15 back then to drive that. It had to be street legal, and you had to have insurance on it and license.
6: Mm-hmm. Yes.
5: So that's all I got.
6: I love it. I appreciate the call. 775-5559. You're on KNOX. Good morning.
7: Well, good morning again, Noah. So I had to do some research and stuff because I had a problem. You have a fellow officer in Grand Forks, I think you said, where they said that they are responding back-to-back to calls.
6: Mm-hmm.
7: So I just actually talked to a friend of mine that actually works dispatch.
6: Mm-hmm.
7: They said that must be an officer that's the only one responding to calls because they don't have things stack up like that.
6: Really? Not only did I hear that from an officer, I also heard that from the chief of police when he was on this program. Told me that they don't have time where they're sitting around, that they have calls and they have things to...
7: If that's the case, then if we're having such a huge need of calls for service, I mean, we already are supposed to be hiring, three more officers?
6: Yes, if they get the grants. I think it's dependent on getting a grant, right?
7: Well, I think they're waiting. They have to hire them before they can get the grant.
6: I see. Okay.
7: So that's from my understanding.
6: Yeah, well, that's my mistake.
7: If I'm hearing from the dispatchers that that's actually not the case, that they are not seeing these huge call logs stacking up and stuff too, I mean, I'm taking it kind of with a grain of salt because obviously I do believe you, that you are hearing from an officer that is going through this. But I'm also hearing from a dispatcher that, hey, this might not actually be the case.
6: Mm-hmm.
7: And then I actually, in driving around town and everything, I actually kind of do observations of that stuff. And I've been one that's been really critical of seeing officers at the annex or, you know, just kind of just patrolling around and having things happen right in front of them and mm-hmm. they don't do anything about it.
6: Mm-hmm.
7: So I kind of see it from both ends. And so here's my goal that I would say to the chief of police. Number one, get those officers hired. Get that grant money because obviously that this is what we have as a need. We have graduating classes of law enforcement at Lake Region Academy. We have a bunch of different schools that offer a criminal justice program. And we just can't hire them. So that's my goal for you, for the chief of police, is let's get these people hired, let's get them out there, and if we have a bigger need, if we have these calls that are stacking up so largely, well, number one, we need to look at what are these calls, how are they being prioritized? I mean, and that's the job of the chief of the police,
6: mm-hmm.
7: is to say, okay, hey, well, what's going on here? How mm-hmm. can we streamline more of this? Are these calls in a certain area? Okay, well, what are other officers doing in other areas?
6: Sure.
7: Because I see all the time officers parked at the annex. I go inside there and I talk with them. They're just sitting around. They're not doing reports. So.
6: All right. Well, hey, today I learned. I appreciate the call. 775-5559. You're on KNOX. Good morning.
8: Yeah, everybody here is saying they're worried about the safety of the kids. No, you're not. You just are irritated by the bikes. Grow up.
6: I agree with you. Wow, there's the first time in history. I agree with you. I agree with you 100%. Thanks for that. 775-5559, you're on KNOX. Good morning.
9: No.
6: Hi.
9: Hi. Wow. I agree with Grandpa Krabby Pound.
6: Right. You and me both.
9: Right off the gate. Okay. So I have a nice Segway scooter. It goes 30 miles an hour. I ride responsibly. It's street legal. It's got blinkers, brake lights, headlights. I drive on the streets, you know, off to the side. I wear the padding, the helmet, everything, you know, because I'm concerned for my safety as well as everybody else's. So we're in the electric vehicle, kind of the age of the electric vehicle. And I think that, yeah, there are irresponsible younger drivers that don't take their safety very seriously. We went in the 80s, we went through the moped phase. Mm-hmm. You know, there really wasn't a problem, as I recall. In the 90s, we went through the rollerblader phase. Mm-hmm. And I remember rollerbladers, you know, hopping in front of me and as I was driving my car. But really nothing was said about that. So now here we are. I don't see a problem if you ride responsibly and put on all your equipment for safety. And I mean, I love riding my scooter, and I'll go down on the bike paths, and it's 10 miles an hour maximum speed. And anyway, so with the mopeds and like with the gas powered vehicles, you don't need a license if it's 49 cc's or under in engine capacity, as I recall.
6: Okay.
9: So I just wanted to get that out there. You know, there's a lot of scooter riders and the electric e-bike riders, you know, and I know a lot of them that do drive responsibly. So there you go.
6: I love it. I appreciate the call. 775-5559, number 2. 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Text messenger says the speed limit on 30 seconds should be 50 because all the people are concerned about safety are irritated by fast drivers. The speed limit on 30 seconds should be 50 because of all the people concerned about safety are just irritated by fast drivers. Here's my personal take on that. I can't tell you the amount of times I've been driving down 32nd Avenue South. You don't have one driver, you get two drivers that want an elephant race. They want to go as slow as humanly possible in both lanes. I can't get people to go 40 miles an hour down 32nd Avenue South. I don't know that we need to increase it to 50. Text messenger says this, pretty sure that country kids know how to stop and be seen. A lot of young kids riding ATVs and the like. I mean, steady, never been an issue. They've always been let motor vehicles go. It's interesting. To your point, I was, you know, where I learned to, where I really learned to drive a vehicle was at the lake. Yeah, driver's ed, and yeah, whatever. But actual learning to operate a motor vehicle was I was with my dad in the boat. And so he would turn me loose. And if it was the two of us at the lake, one person had to drive the vehicle, the tow vehicle and the trailer and back it into the water. And the other guy had to drive the boat onto the trailer. And let me tell you something, both of those things, you want to, I mean, yeah, sure. The first few times it can be a little frustrating, but you got wind, you got drift, you got these things going on. And so you just learn how to feel what the vehicle is doing. You want to learn how to back up and you want to do that controlled, do that with a trailer, with a 14 foot trailer attached to the back of your vehicle and drive backwards and learn how to get the trailer to go back and forth and back up straight. And once you have that down, parallel parking or driving backwards down a driveway seems like a walk in the park because it's when you don't have a 16 foot boat. Anyway, all that to say there, I believe in spades that kids that grow up on the country, kids that grow up in rural areas that grew up doing four-wheelers and snowmobiles and dirt bikes and those sorts of things are just going to have better sense into how to judge speed, how to judge distance, how to judge stopping, how to judge jumps. Oops, sorry, not jumps. That's not right. But they do. All of those things, 100%. We'll take the break here. We'll head over to the KNOX newsroom to get the latest from Alex Carminati. This is Critical Thought on KNOX.

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13: The Grand Forks City Council is considering clarifying rules for using e-bikes within the city. Several council members have been hearing complaints and safety concerns, and Mayor Brandon Bochensky has fielded calls on KNOX about how the bikes have been used in the city and even on the Greenway. City Council President Dana Sandy has also heard complaints on air, and he says at Monday's City Council meeting,
14: I reached out to city administration on Friday afternoon and asked that we add this to the agenda. I wanted to educate myself on what our current rules are related to e-bikes. We could always request that the staff do more research and see what other cities are doing and potentially what other things that we should do in order to make our young people and old people safer.
13: Grand Forks Police Chief Jason Freeman explains there's lots of challenges that come with enforcing these ordinances.
15: Some of the rules apply if you're 18 and under, some don't. So is a person 18? Are they 17? Are they 16? That's going to change whether or not somebody is in violation of an ordinance or a law. There's also challenges in telling what's the difference between a motorized bike and an e-bike. They can look identical. There's also a lot of complexity here because there are three different classes of e-bikes, each of which have different legal requirements. But it's a difficult thing for us to simply enforce our way out of.
13: The council unanimously approved city staff to conduct research and eventually make suggestions for e-bikes, motorized bikes, and motorized scooters. For KNOX News, I'm Alex Carminati.
16: Thank you, Alex. Our next update from Alex Carminati in the KNOX newsroom is on the way at 12:02. 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It's 11:32, your KNOX 5-day forecast. From staff meteorologist Mark Ewens, it looks like this today. Mostly sunny skies, a high of 70, southeast winds to 18 tonight. We'll see mostly cloudy skies and a low of 53, southerlies to 15 Wednesday. Clouds, late day rain, and a high of 67 Thursday. We'll see rain ending, clearing, and a high of 72 Friday. Mainly cloudy skies, a high of 72 Saturday, showers, and a high of 70. Right now it's 55. 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

0: 791033 FM text messenger says, wow, one person who rides responsible. Tell that to the 3 12-year-olds that are racing each other, not stopping at intersections. Let me ask you something. 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That looks like a really awesome toy. I'm so thrilled for you that you got, that you saved your hard-earned money, that you worked a summer job, that you did whatever it is you did to be able to earn that really cool e-bike that you have. You don't know me from Adam, so I know that you have no particular desire to take advice from me, or certainly are under no obligation to listen to what I'm about to tell you, but when you pull out in front of me like that, I almost hit you and you almost wound up on the front of my car. So I just want you to know that that's a dangerous thing to do, young man or young lady. And when you're coming up to the intersection, you're probably going to want to slow down, stop, and pay attention to what's going on with vehicles. And it just may save your life. Again, free country. You do whatever you want to do. I'm going to drive off. You're never going to see me again. So I don't really have a dog in the fight. I'm just letting you know. I want to know how many of you have had that conversation. And if you have had that conversation, how did it go? 775-5559 number to join us. 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You know what I bet? I'll make a bet that most of you are too coward to have that conversation. And I would bet that most of you are willing to go around those kids, around over their head, and go to city leaders to get an ordinance so that you can push it off on the police to go have the uncomfortable conversation that you're too chicken, you know what to do. That's what I think. Textmaster says, as dangerous as e-bikes are, I do think there's something that should be done to regulate them. It's pretty cool to see kids outside. I'm guessing that says that I do not think there should be anything done to regulate them. It's pretty cool to see kids outside. Here's the bottom line. I was looking this up during the break. So Segway. So the guy mentioned he has a little scooter thing. So I was looking up Segway. Segway has a deal that you can buy for their electric scooters, electric go-karts, electric whatever, and you can put it in your living room, and then you place the electric whatever it is on top of it, and there's just a slight elevation so it keeps the wheels from actually spinning, and then you can use that to play video games. So you don't want kids outside running it on the street? Awesome. They can use their toy inside. 775-5559, you're on KNOX, good morning.
1: All right, so I'll take your challenge, and I actually live on the 1300 block of South 20th Street, and I do know of a family that where we've had a problem with their kids on the electric bikes. I've tried talking to the kids, hey, you should be wearing a helmet, and then the one day I see four of them on it, hey, guys, that's not safe, you shouldn't be doing that. They just look at me and keep going. So the next thing I did is I went and knocked on the door, and I talked to the parents. And the response was, well, don't worry about my kids.
0: Okay. Well, then you know what? Then you have squarely earned a seat at the table to have the discussion because you're in the thick of it, my friend.
1: Well, and that's where we need to be. You know, we need to take those steps, and we need to have that, and we need to be neighborly. But at that same point, the experience that I had, I bet you is what everybody else is afraid of having.
0: Mm. And it goes nowhere.
1: And having that hard conversation, right, and it's going to go nowhere, or you're going to get flipped the bird by an 8-year-old. It happens all the time, and we've lost that in our community of being a neighbor.
0: Mm.
1: So, yeah, I'm going to worry about your kids because I care about my community, and I care about my neighbors, and I also care about me driving my car not wanting to hit your kid.
0: Yeah, fair enough, because this was pointed out numerous times in the program. It falls back on you, the driver, doesn't it?
1: I'm a little leery on that because of the fact of, I mean, if a person walked out as a pedestrian on a road with no parking on it, ran right out in front of traffic, would it still be the car's fault? No. We would look at what the mitigating factor there was. So It's a little bit of a gray area, but I'm sorry. I don't want to have that gray area to where I'm going to have to hire a lawyer to deal with that.
0: Yep. Yep. 100%. Just get ahead of the problem and not deal with it in the first place. I understand that. I appreciate the call, my friend. 775-5559, number to join us. Call, text, join us in the chat room, knoxradio.com/live. Text messages, as we already have a method to patrol. We have patrol bikes, patrol side-by-sides. I thought we had some Segways. Here's the thing. Yes, they have that equipment. No, it is not on regular patrol. They bring it out for very special things. Again, you can approach any problem. You can approach and you can solve any problem you want to approach and solve. Any of them. So if you say to me, well, no, you know, the thing I care about most, more than anything else in Grand Forks, more than robberies, more than assaults, more than speeding, more than drugs, more than anything else, the thing that I care about is making sure that kids don't ride e-bikes. If that's your, if that's the bar, you can absolutely tell police officers and say, hey, your job going forward, forget speeders, forget people who don't renew their tabs, forget people who have broken headlights, forget people who have broken, forget all of that. Your job is to get out on bicycles and go catch children riding their bike a little too fast. That's your job. If you take that approach, anything, then you can absolutely enforce. And then we'd have to go and change the laws. You heard the police chief say in the interview that Alex played at the in the news, it's impossible to tell from the forefront. So you're going to have to pull these kids over to inspect their bike to see, what is it, a class one? Is it a class two? Is it a class three? If they're under 18, you can't do anything to do anyway. So you got to make sure that you're. But if you want to navigate and thread all of that, then yes, of course, absolutely, it's impossible, or it is possible to enforce those laws. 775-5559, you're on KNOX. Good morning.
2: Is it our responsibility to talk to other people's kids?
0: Yes, if you, here's my answer to that. If you care enough, if you can do what I do, if you can do as I do, as a true libertarian, as a maximum absence of coercion, that kid just did something really stupid. That's his parents' problem. They should have to deal with that. Oh, well, and then carry on with your day. If you can do that, no, don't stop and talk to him. But if you're going to advocate that the police go and enforce the law and all the rest of it, you can at least take 5 seconds out of your day to try to talk to the kid first.
2: Well, I would typically agree with you. And I think that, you know, not even going all that many years back, that it used to be the neighborhood where you could go to the kids in the neighborhood and, you know, talk to other people's kids. Mm-hmm. But it's become just in the last few years that if you dare talk to somebody else's kids and tell them that, you know, they shouldn't be doing that, mm-hmm, or that's not acceptable or whatever, you're going to hear it from the parents of those children,
0: yeah,
2: because you tried to parent somebody else's kids.
0: Right. So
2: and I think that's kind of where the issue becomes. I don't have a problem telling kids that they're doing something that they shouldn't be doing, because I really don't care what somebody else thinks about, you know, how I do it. But I know that there's a lot of people out there who just think that they're crossing a boundary or crossing a line then. And, you know, for me, you know, like I said, I don't care. But I think that there's people that just think, well, I'm not going to tell somebody else, you know, that their kids are doing it wrong, or, you know, yell at somebody else's kids or whatever. And I'm just like, well, you know what? If it's saving the kid's life potentially, you should be doing it anyway, because it shouldn't matter whose kid it is at that point.
0: Yeah. Just to be clear, I just don't do any of that. But I appreciate the call. 775-5559, you're on KNOX. Good morning.
3: Morning, Noah.
0: Hello.
3: I heard you guys were talking about these bikes and like a classification. You said like a cop and irregardless of however I got, I don't really have too much of a problem with all of this one way or the other. Mm-hmm. As long as, you know, people are being safe, it doesn't really matter. But when you start to bring up classifications on things with these bikes and scooters and motors and this size and that size and how fast and this and whatever, every one of those designs can be changed easily. So you could buy one that is, oh, no, this is just a little one. It's only like 40cc power equivalent or something. And so, no, that one's safe for a 10-year-old. None of that matters. by changing the controller on it, changing the batteries, or changing the motor, that bike can say, hey, this is rated for a five-year-old, but yet it'll do 60 miles an hour. And nobody's ever going to know any different other than what it says on the label. There's no way a cop's going to be able to take it apart and look and visually be able to tell that. So you're going to have to come up with something other than a physical description, because the way it's built can be modified and changed so easily, so quickly and fast that you would never,
0: To your point, I have a friend and he has in the controller, like in the little computer on the thing, he can hit a button and go into one mode and it goes into street legal mode and then it caps it at 20. And then he can in another boat thing and go into sport mode and it takes that cap off and then he can ride. And it literally is a menu driven thing. He can turn it on and off.
3: Yep. Yeah, so, and changing the batteries so that they can output faster makes them go faster. Changing the controller decides how much it's going to allow to discharge and quickly. And then the motor, a bigger motor or a motor that's capable, or even the battery size. Heck, if you have one that you bought that was an 18-volt, but then you push 24-volt batteries into it, the same controller is going to try to do the same thing. But now you're doing it with an extra third power. It's going to go way faster. All of these things can be modified, and nobody will ever know the difference without a teardown or something like that. So you're going to have to come up with some other type of way for identification or some other way of classification. It can't just be, oh, well, this is the bike. This is the E100 compared to the E500. It won't work.
0: Mm-hmm. Yep, 100%. And my answer to that would be, I just don't know that this is what I think police need to be spending their time on. But, hey, what do I know? 775-5559, you're on KNOX. Good morning.
4: Good morning again, Noah. Just getting down to the crux of the issue, what it really comes down to is this. Paul Harvey put it succinctly. Self-government does not work without self-discipline. Mm. I don't have a problem with e-bikes. I don't have a problem with cars in traffic. I have a problem with irresponsible drivers. Mm-hmm. If in Grand Forks, everyone who rode an e-bike followed the rules of the road, mm-hmm. drove defensively, and did everything right, this wouldn't even be an issue.
0: Yep.
4: No one would even be talking about it.
0: That's right.
4: So basically, it comes down to the irresponsible or misuse of the product. So the people, the kids, the adults, whoever is riding and doing it wrong, needs to be dealt with. If it can be dealt with a simple talk to them, fine. Maybe that needs to happen. If it can be dealt with by talking to the parents, fine. Maybe that could happen. If those don't work, something is going to happen.
0: Mm-hmm.
4: And because a few people are doing it wrong, you're going to end up with ordinances that are going to make it more difficult for everybody else just to live out their lives, really.
0: I love it. I appreciate the call. 775-5559, number to join us. 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We'll take the break here. We'll wrap it up next. Hand it off to Aaron McWilliams. This is Critical Thought on KNOX.

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0: News Radio 1310 KNOX 1079 1033 FM. Text message says, I just don't understand how this world got to the point where everyone is so concerned with what other people do. Just make it to the point where the parents are responsible for any damage done by their children. It's already that way. As a parent, you're responsible. I am responsible for everything that my kid does because they're not 18. They can't be held responsible. They damage your property. And here's the thing. At our house, that would be a very short conversation. You come and say your kid threw a rock through my window, threw a baseball, ran his bike out in front and damaged my whatever. It's going to be, hey, you take your car to three different places and go get three different estimates and bring them to me. And I will write you a check for the cheapest one. I mean, my kid damaged your thing. I'll pay for it. It's just wouldn't be a long conversation. Another text messenger says, I think that our police department can't do anything about these kids going over the speed. I think that saying our police department can't do anything about these kids going over the speed limit or a little too fast on an e-bike is just too much of a waste of time. It's like saying, well, a 10-year-old can drive a car because we don't have the time or effort to take care of the little incidents. Maybe people are going a little too fast. These kids are having fun. Let them have fun. It's the same concept. No, it's not. And here's why. Police are on the streets. They drive squad cars and they're on the streets and they are patrolling streets. What you're asking for, maybe not you specifically, but the collective you, what you're asking for, you want a whole new division of the police department that's going to patrol sidewalks. And we don't have that right now. So we can do that. But it comes in one of two ways. Either you take a police officer off the street and put him or her on the sidewalk, or your taxes go up and you pay for another police officer to go on the sidewalk. So then you have to balance. Is that the thing that you'd want the police department to prioritize? Me personally, and I drive on the same streets you do, I don't care. I don't care. Yeah, they come flipping around. Yeah, they're super fast. Yeah, what, all of that. I pay a little extra attention, haven't had a problem. Just wait for them to zip by about as fast as they come at you. They go fast past you, and then you carry on with your day. 775-5559, you're on KNOX. Good morning.
1: Hey, so far as I understand it, there's no mandate for kids to have e-bikes, right?
0: No, you can have regular bikes.
1: Okay. So a parent could say no to their kid getting an e-bike until they're responsible enough to use it?
0: They could. Do you know, do you know why they don't?
1: No.
0: So what I'm told...
1: No backbone?
0: No. What I'm told is that parents have traded the e-bike, e-scooter for shuffling kids around. So when you got to get to basketball practice and you got to do this stuff, and where ordinarily you'd have to either have an older sibling, a parent, or even a babysitter take the kid there. Now what they're doing is they're firing the babysitter and saying, here, I'll get you this little electric scooter and you use that to get yourself to basketball practice.
1: We're getting off into the weeds here, but it kind of seems like they could still buy him a pedal bike and do the same thing.
0: They
1: maybe wouldn't get there, you know, quite as quick. And the other thing that it would help address is, there's an obesity crisis in our nation, too. So maybe pedal bikes might be the thing to do. But I think one of the best comments I heard this morning was from a caller, I think right after I called earlier this morning. Mm-hmm. And the gentleman said it's not even so much about needing new laws, but maybe codifying what these things are mm-hmm. according to the laws that are already there, because we still have to obey the laws. So I love that approach to it. And if that means, okay, you can't ride one of these things until whatever age, I mean, mm-hmm. just to codify it and put it there, that seems to make a lot of sense. I know you're up against a break. I'll let you go.
0: I appreciate the call. By codify it, really what you mean is you want to change the law to make e-bikes illegal or to include them in existing laws so that you can use those laws to then go prosecute kids who want to ride their bike a little fast. I'm just coming at this a slightly different way, I think. All right, I got to leave it there. Aaron McWilliams up next for you. This is Critical Thought on KNOX.

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1: ABC News, I'm Michelle Franzen. At the UN General Assembly, President Trump repeated his threat to annihilate Iran if they don't reach a deal to end the war. At the same time, he added he thinks an agreement won't come until after the midterms. The war with Iran leading to a global rise in oil prices. ABC's Mary Bruce says the president will hold meetings on the sidelines today.
2: The speech comes as the president is increasingly isolated on the world stage. He has long been critical of the UN as outdated, and he's even questioned whether it should exist at all. The president will also meet with a host of world leaders while he is here, including Ukrainian President Zelensky, as that war drags on as well.
1: The attorney for the family of Nolan Wells says questions remain after a grand jury declined to pursue criminal charges in the Mississippi teen's death. Wells died while on a boat outing on July 4th weekend. Authorities, along with a grand jury, concluding in its apparent drowning. Severe storms targeting the Southwest today. New Mexico is bracing for more flash floods. This is ABC News. Cries for accountability after a delivery driver was shot and injured by ICE agents in Texas on Sunday.
3: Neither ICE nor DHS has offered details about the wounding of Wilbur Rafael Garces Perez, who was shot while behind the wheel of his car alongside an Austin highway. ICE policy itself says, quote, deadly force may not be used solely to prevent the escape of a fleeing suspect. Civil rights groups and two members of Congress are calling for the creation of an independent body to review use of force incidents by ICE and to refer potential violations to prosecutors.
1: ABC's Jim Ryan. Lionel Richie back in the hospital. A spokesperson for the singer said he underwent a heart procedure and is recovering. Air travel in the Northeast and much of the country getting back to normal after yesterday's construction mistake led to a disruption of the air traffic control system at several major airports in New Jersey and Philadelphia. Ground stops were in effect for hours. Michelle Franzen, ABC News.
4: From the Berkshire Hathaway Home Services Family Realty Newsroom, this is KNOX News with Alex Carminati.
5: North Dakota's drought disaster livestock relief program has used all of its $4.1 million in funding roughly a month after it was activated by an executive order from Governor Kelly Armstrong. Department of Water Resource Director Reese Hossey says the program has helped fund 470 projects proposed by 369 ranchers across the state. Armstrong activated the program by an executive order back on August 18th and expanded it a week later. Nearly 92% of North Dakota is affected by drought or abnormally dry conditions, according to the U.S. Drought Monitor September 17th update. North Dakota lawmakers are working to give themselves a raise. A key committee is proposing a 3% increase on the next budget cycle, and they say it's just a starting point. The raises cover monthly pay, daily sessions, interim meeting pay, and extra stipends for leaders. The proposed rate is coming at a time when Governor Armstrong is advising state agencies to trim their budgets by 10%. Gas prices are continuing to rise nationwide, and diesel continues to soar over $6. According to AAA, the national average for a regular gallon of gas is $4.47, but the national average for diesel is $6.52. Diesel across North Dakota is $6.23, but in Grand Forks it's $6.31. In Minnesota, diesel's at $6.34, and diesel in Polk County's at $6.30. Diesel's at an all-time high nationwide and in both states. For KNOX News, I'm Alex Carminati.
6: 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Our next update from the KNOX newsroom will be at 12:30. 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Currently 59 degrees outside the studio. Mark Ewan says it might get up to 70 degrees today with mostly clear skies, southeast winds to 18, and tonight mostly cloudy with a low of 53, south southerlies to 15. Wednesday, we've got some clouds with late day rains, high of 67. Thursday, rain ends, clearing with a high of 72. On Friday, mainly cloudy with a high of 72. Saturday, showers again with a high of 70. 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

0: Good afternoon. This is Aaron McWilliams. Always a great day to be with you. So I was listening to the conversation rolling in today with Noah Chalaya. And that was also on my topic today. I was talking about the e-bikes. Maybe our world is actually just plagued by too much technology. Maybe that's the real problem. I mean, we complain and we fuss about AI. We complain and we fuss about all the tech in the cars. And now we're complaining and we're fussing about all the e-bikes and e-scooters and one wheels and what have you, anything that's got a motor and that moves you forward. It seems like we're complaining about these days. Maybe we just have too much technology in our world. Maybe that's the answer. Maybe the Amish actually have it right. You know, maybe they're the ones that actually have this whole thing figured out. So I had a great conversation today with a highway patrol friend of mine. And we were looking through the statutes. He and I was doing some research on this. Do you realize that legally, if you have a scooter, if you are riding on one of those electric scooters, under these very strict definitions of a motorized vehicle, because it's not self-propelled, under a strict reading of the law. Now, we all know I'm not an attorney, and I'm not pretending to be one. But under a strict understanding of what a motorized vehicle is, it almost looks like you should have a license, like a driver's license to operate a motorized scooter that you got from Walmart for like, I don't know, a couple hundred bucks. Under a strict understanding of that. So here's my proposal, and I don't have any idea how you would enforce this at all. So I'm going to propose it with no background on it whatsoever. So, should the city of Grand Forks actually look at some kind of minor license within the city of Grand Forks? Meaning, maybe you're 10 years old, maybe you're 12 years old, and you take a afternoon class on road etiquette, on this is how you be safe. Maybe it's operated by Safe Kids or something. Who knows? In fact, Cormac Hansen's going to be here at 2 to talk about it a little bit. Maybe that's the way that you end up moving forward. But now, of course, it obviously opens up the giant can of worms. Is okay, so you've got a 10-year-old whose name is in a database because goodness knows they don't have a, they're not going to have an ID. They're certainly not going to carry it on them. Would that help anything at all? Maybe. I mean, and if you taught a class like that, who would go? And would you actually make everybody go? 775-5559. What do you think about mandating, we'll say 10 or 12-year-olds, minors, whoever it is, to have to get or have to go through some kind of safety class in order to ride a motorized bike or a motorized vehicle or bike within city limits of Grand Forks? Is that a good idea? 775-5559. Caller, you're on the air. Oh, hang on, caller. Sorry. Noah had these turned off. Go ahead.
1: Okay. You know, I remember in the past, and maybe they still do it, I just haven't heard about it, but I think some service organizations used to have a bike rodeo. Kids had come to it. I think they used to do it in the summer, early fall. I don't remember for sure. But anyway, it's basic bicycle safety. Now, these were just pedal bikes and stuff. But, you know, we hear all kinds of different opinions on the radio, and that's good. I mean, it throws out a lot of different viewpoints to chew on. But you have the people who are, you know, live and let live, you know, let them ride. 10 years old, whatever, they can go 30 miles an hour. And, you know, Noah's saying that, well, how many of you actually stop and talk to these kids and basically, you know, nicely chastise them for doing stupid stuff?
0: Sure.
1: And then there's the, you know, they should be licensed. They should have to take a course before their little machine gets licensed. But I guess my question is, when does live and let live turn into live and let die if nothing is done?
0: Yeah.
1: Because at some point, the more of these things, somebody's going to get seriously hurt or killed. We all know it. It's going to happen. And then it's a little bit too late to slam the door shut. And then it'll be probably over-regulated at that point.
0: I agree, because then it's going to be a reactionary law.
1: Right. I'm not professing to have any answers here. I'm just throwing out ideas. But, you know, like I say, I think live and let live turns into hands off everything. Well, then you got a situation of live and let die.
0: Sure. So, very good.
1: Just a thought.
0: Hey, thanks for the call. 775-5559. Caller, you're on the air.
2: I just got a couple of... I do have a fix for this.
0: All right.
2: Do have an answer. The answer is holding the parents accountable. Kids are not the ones going to Walmart and buying this $300 scooter. It's the parents. When are we going to hold the parents responsible for these kids? That's the question. You can make all the rules and all the different laws that you want and ordinances. Oh, this kid needs a license. Oh, blah, blah, blah. They're never going to carry the license with them. All these other things. You're going to have these databases like you were talking about. Why not just hold the parents accountable? If the kids are doing something wrong and we don't have an ordinance, what's wrong with holding the parents accountable for the kids doing something wrong?
0: Well, okay. So I'll respond to that. And I mean, ultimately, I agree with you that parents need to be held responsible. But are we going to hold the responsibility to the parents to teach their kids the rules of the road and how to be responsible?
2: Yes. That's exactly what I did with my 12-year-old. And if he is caught not doing that, I find him, or any random person finds him doing it, his scooter's gone. But that's me personally.
0: Sure.
2: Why can't, if my kid breaks the law, I expect to be held accountable for my kid's actions.
0: Sure.
2: Because the ifs and buts, candy and nuts, it's Christmas every day. If this happens, if that happens, who cares if it happens? Just assume the responsibility as a parent. If your kid does something wrong, you as a parent should be held accountable. Because homeowners insurance, let me just tell you, my kid smashes into somebody's car and causes $5,000 worth of damage, my homeowners insurance is going to definitely fight paying it. So guess whose pocket that's coming out of? Mine.
0: That makes sense.
2: This issue with e-bikes, e-scooters, and all of these things, and trying to make a retroactive, or you're chasing your tail before it's even wagging because we don't even know what's going on with what rules should be what. What about right now? Hold the parents accountable. If a kid is doing something wrong, take the bike, have the parents come in, hand them a citation saying, you contributed to your child breaking some sort of rule. I don't know if it's a law, I don't know if it's a delinquency or a crime or whatever it may be, but hold the parents accountable.
0: Very good.
2: End of story.
0: Hey, thanks for the call. I appreciate your viewpoint. 775-5559. Caller, you're on the air.
3: So, quick question. Don't you guys have boater safety here in North Dakota?
0: You know, I was just looking that up, actually. Somebody texted in, maybe that was you, that talked about ATV safety and boater safety, and I was just looking up the laws on that during the previous caller.
3: Yeah, so in North Carolina, you know, you can't even take your little, if you have a little gas-powered, you know, 25-horsepower engine on the backside of a John boat, and you want to go out and go fishing, you have to go through a boater safety course, and you have to carry that around in your pocket with you, you know, I mean, like, or in the boat with you as you're fishing. And same thing, I mean, we have to put our kids through hunter safety courses to get licenses to go hunting with us, you know, once they pass a certain age. So, I mean, if you're implementing that, why can't you implement the exact same thing when it comes to these motorized scooters to, you know, at least, you're keeping everybody safe.
0: Sure. No, and I understand. I understand that point. I was just looking that up because we do that with ATVs. So I was just looking up that the in-person course, North Dakota Parks and Recreation Department offers a free hands-on classroom course, typically during summer months. I was just reading that, and it's kind of that same thing. Is okay? Do we want to expand those current courses to also cover e-bikes and scooters and other rules of the road, or as the previous caller suggests, actually give some responsibility back to the parents and say, you know what, maybe we've already had too much overregulation, and maybe the overregulation has contributed to lack of parental responsibility.
3: Well, I mean, granted, but I mean, overregulation still, when you go to like drive a car, you've got to go through a class. You've got to get certified to be able to get your driver's license. And I mean, so honestly, are you really considering that over-regulation? If these kids are using the roadways, then they need to understand the rules of the road. And even, like, when it comes to even being on the sidewalk, crossing the road, how do they cross the road safely? You know, and do they understand that pedestrians always have the right-of-way? I don't care what vehicle you are in, but a pedestrian walking down the sidewalk, you don't cut in front of them. You give them the right of way. You know, if you have to take your scooter and stop your scooter for a quick second to let a group of people walk past, then they need to understand that. I don't consider that over-regulation. I think it's just part of, I mean, that's how we learn to obey the rules of the road.
0: All right. I appreciate your call. 775-5559. That's how you join this program. I think maybe that's an interesting point, is that if you think about it, you've got the ATV trails that are funded, you know, and maintained by the Parks Department. You've got boating classes for public use on our public lakes. And if you're using a bike or an e-bike or a motorized scooter on public sidewalks and public roads, is that not also the domain of the state or the city to make sure that we're also keeping those kids safe? 775-5559. Caller, you're on the air.
4: So I'm about to blow your mind here for a second.
0: I'm prepared to be blown.
4: Minnesota actually does something right.
0: Really?
4: You can pick your jaw up off the ground.
0: Fill me in.
4: To have a snowmobile, you have to go through a snowmobile safety course if you were born after December, I think it's 1976.
0: Wow, really?
4: So anybody born after that to drive a snowmobile in Minnesota, you have to go through a safety course. And Crookston actually does it really good with their trail riding association that's through there, actually puts on a course every winter, and they do a really good job with that. Now, with that being said, that kind of made me think of, okay, is there a state that has a certification course for e-bikes? And there is. And it's Utah.
0: Interesting.
4: Utah, the requirement, riders aged 8 to 15 need to pass an online state-approved personal electrical vehicle safety course. Anybody 16 and up does not need to pass it because they have already gone through driver's training and has taught them the rules of the road.
0: See, I can understand that argument. That makes sense to me. I don't like it from a regulatory standpoint and overreach and all that, but I can understand the law and it makes sense to me.
4: And I agree with you on that. But here's where I'm going to spin it. Nobody's saying that they have to choose this mode of transportation. So if they want to choose this mode of transportation, okay, here's where our safety laws are going to come into play. You want to do it, and you want to have your kid who's 8 years old driving these things. Here's an online course that they have to do. They have to pass it, and they have to have the certificate. If you don't want them to do it and we want to say, hey, that's too much regulation, okay, well, then they don't need to do it. They don't need to have an e-bike. They don't need to have an e-scooter or anything like that. They can ride a pedal bike, but you better be making sure that they're also still following the same laws, because we even have kids on pedal bikes that are blowing through stop signs on crosswalks right in front of people.
0: Okay, now here's an interesting thing on this. It's called an Idaho stop. Has anybody talked about this, the Idaho stop? All right, this is actually North Dakota law. Okay?
4: Okay.
0: An Idaho stop allows under North Dakota Century Code, I'll skip the reference, cyclists and electric bicycle riders may treat stop signs as yield signs, but only on roadways with two or fewer lanes of traffic.
4: What?
0: And this is North Dakota law, 39-10.1-05.1. That's North Dakota Century Code. It's called an Idaho stop. It's actually legal. Okay. And I don't know that anybody's mentioned
4: California stops.
0: Right?
4: Yeah.
0: I just thought it was called, I mean, look, up till today, I thought that was called blowing a stop sign. But cyclists and electric bikes can actually treat stop signs as yield signs, but only on roadways with two or fewer lanes of traffic.
4: See that?
0: That doesn't make any sense to me.
4: No. Who powered that law through?
0: Beats the heck out of me, man. You got to do some research on that.
4: Aaron, what were you doing when you were in the legislation? Come on now.
0: Well, I was trying to smoke a joint, but it wasn't legal yet. So, you know.
4: I have a little cup. I need you to provide a sample of a yellow substance. But, I mean, you know, it's kind of like those things. You know, we sit here and we talk about this, and then we have people who ridicule of like, well, why are we adding more laws and rules and regulations? Well, it's because we want people to be safe. It's not just for that rider. It's for the general public.
0: Yes.
4: So, you know, like J Money said yesterday and everything, too, you don't like it. Okay, well, then change it. Well, I'm at the point of like, you don't like that we want that these laws to have. So we want to have these laws. Nobody's forcing you to live in our community.
0: Yeah. Well, look, here's another thing. Look, I just had a conversation today. Friend Ryan, he's a highway patrolman. Okay, just had this conversation on the way up to the studio today. It is technically legal for an 8-year-old to ride a bike on the side of the interstate.
4: Yes.
0: That blows my mind. That's a bug on a windshield.
4: But, you know, that law changed, and I know Ryan really well. He's one of the best DOT officers that I've ever had to deal with. But that law changed, I think it was like 10 years ago or something, because you remember we used to have signs on our entrance ramps to interstate, no pedestrians, no bicycles allowed on the interstate.
0: Mm-hmm.
4: Well, that changed. And
0: that doesn't make sense to me.
4: I don't understand why.
0: I agree with you. That doesn't make any sense to me at all. Hey, thanks for the call. 775-5559. Caller, you're on the air.
2: Hey, how are you going to deal with the kids that are 9 and under because the age of culpability in North Dakota is 10?
0: I remember the age of culpability.
2: Where are those kids going to go because those 7, 8, 9-year-olds are the ones operating these e-scooters and e-motorcycles? So you're going to cite them. Where are they going to go?
0: Exactly.
2: Where's that citation? Because I know where the citation goes now. It goes to social services.
0: See, and I kind of wonder, and this is where it gets like all these gray areas of what exactly is a bike, what is a scooter, what is a motorized vehicle, and you start introducing all of these other things into it, and this is a whole new body of law that is, in my opinion, maybe underregulated, and dare I say that. But I wouldn't want to be a highway patrolman or an officer trying to weed through that and trying to make those decisions and decide it.
2: When you have these young kids, doing all of these choices and things that whether they're right, wrong, or otherwise, because we don't have a law that says one way or the other at this point.
0: Yeah.
2: It does fall back to who should we be talking to, the kid or the parent?
0: Exactly. Hey, appreciate the call. 775-5559. Caller, you're on the air.
5: Yeah, I was just calling. Here in northwestern Minnesota, every small town that you drive through, you see these kids on golf carts. And there isn't even a golf course in most of these towns. You'll see a half dozen little kids sitting on the back of them. In the one town that I know of, they've had a golf cart safety course that piggybacked onto their ATV safety. And these local law enforcement people cannot even do anything about these kids being on the golf course carts.
0: Sure.
5: At an underage. It comes down to the parents. You know, and it's been going on for well over 20 years because my kids were getting rode around on these golf carts by our babysitters, and we found out after the fact one of my kids got scuffed up, you know. So, it's got to come down to these parents saying you don't need to be doing this. But like Dave had said, it's got to happen when somebody gets hurt first, I feel, you know, and that's the sad thing.
0: It is sad. It is sad because the moment that happens, you're going to end up with a whole set of reactionary laws. And those are never good. Those always go too far.
5: Yep.
0: So
5: it don't matter what training you give these people. They revert back to what they know, what they've been taught and what they've been instilled.
0: Yeah. Hey, thanks for the call. 775-5559. We have a pile of texts and more of your calls coming up right after the break. I am Aaron McWilliams.
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7: Markets continue to anticipate the meeting coming Thursday. You're listening to the American Ag Network. Good morning, I'm Susan Littlefield. China yesterday did confirm Xi Jinping will visit and meet with President Trump this Thursday, which was not a surprise, but removed any doubt the meeting might be canceled at last minute. Now traders are looking at any headlines about a deal for China to remove 10% tariffs on U.S. products. The timing of such headlines could come prior to the meeting, during it, or after. And in some past high-level meetings, U.S. officials have emerged talking about a great deal, but concrete details remain fuzzy for days, if not weeks. China held its latest auction of state-owned soybeans today, selling 338,674 metric tons of beans, or 62.4%. out of the 514,000 that they offered. And wheat, there's a global growing recognition of the threat of global food security. This is the American Ag Network.
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7: December corn down 3 at 540. The March contract, 554 and a quarter, down 2.5. Jan beans, 1344 steady, is March down 3 quarters, 1351. Soybean meal, December, 371.50, up 310. Oil, December, 68.16, down 69. Chicago wheat, December, 718.5, down 8.25. Kansas City, December, 782.75, down 11.75. As the Minneapolis, December, 738, down 7. October live cattle, 218.45, down 250. December, 219.25, down 275. September feeders, 337, down 47. October, 327.97, down 227. October lean hogs, 79.22, 107 to the plus, as December, 71.40, up 160. In the class 3 milk, September, 16.14, down 2. October, up 2, 15.72. 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
14: Mayville State University football quarterback Matt Donovan suffered a serious brain injury during a game, and he continues to recover at a hospital in Fargo. He had surgery on his brain as he was dealing with a brain bleed. He's currently in a medically induced coma and remains in ICU. Donovan's family says his cranial pressure is remaining low and stable, and he's heavily sedated and no longer taking paralytic medication. Head coach Rocky Larson and several of his teammates visited Donovan, and they say that prayers are working. A GoFundMe page for his recovery has raised over $78,000. Both women involved in a fatal head-on crash near Thief River Falls have been identified. The Minnesota State Patrol responded to a report of a crash on Highway 32 on Sunday at 6 p.m. 68-year-old Charlotte Olberg from New Folden died in the crash when she was driving in a Chevy Suburban that was going north. She collided with a Buick going south that was driven by 31-year-old Nicole Johnson from Red Lake Falls. Johnson was taken to a Fargo hospital with non-life-threatening injuries. Both drivers had seatbelts on and alcohol was not involved. There could be fewer flight options during this year's holiday travel season at Minneapolis-St. Paul International Airport. Some airlines are adjusting their schedules at MSP, with Sun Country being one of them, reducing its amount of flights. Sun Country says it's been dealing with pilot departures and higher operating costs. For KNOX News, I'm Alex Carminati.
0: Thanks, Alex. Our next update from the KNOX Newsroom will be at 1:02. 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Currently 61 degrees outside the studio as we work our way up to a high of 70 today. Southeast winds to 18. Tonight, mostly cloudy skies, a low of 53 degrees. Southerlies to 15. And on Wednesday, it's going to be cloudy with late-day rain with a high of 67. Thursday, the rain comes to an end, clearing the skies for a high of 72. Friday, it's going to be mainly cloudy with a high of 72. And Saturday, the showers will return with a high of 70. That's Mark Ewan's forecast throughout the day. 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

0: Good afternoon. This is Aaron McWilliams. It's always a great day to be with you. We're talking about e-bikes. We're talking about scooters, one wheels, anything with a motor that gets you around. Because right now, that's the topic. Because apparently, kids are zipping out in traffic. And according to this text, it's not just kids. I've seen it too. Texter writes in at 775-5559, says the e-bike issue is not just a kid problem. I've seen adults blow through intersections as they were on a sidewalk. We need some education in the schools, and we need the police to have answers, to have an awareness week where they focus on that, just like they do for drunk driving and cell phone use, etc. Now, this is a part in public education that I would think would fall into the public school jurisdiction. Why don't we offer a class in public schools? Just, this is the community you live in. Isn't this the reason why we are supposed to actually have public schools, to be able to teach you how to be a good citizen and follow the rules of the roads and rules of life and how the community works, how your country works? This seems like the epitome of a public education. This seems like it is in the perfect purview of public education. I don't see why we couldn't offer, as part of health, as part of physical education, include it in something, call it civics. I don't care. But it seems like this is absolutely part of the curriculum in a public school. And I think there could be sets of laws instituted that said if you are below 8 years old, you may not operate a motorized anything that goes beyond, say, 10 miles an hour. If it's faster than that, you can't do it until you're 9 or 10. Pick your favorite number. As a texter writes in, bring firearm safety back into public school. Absolutely. Absolutely. 100% agree with that texter. I mean, we're teaching about everything in the public schools that the kids won't ever use. Well, guess what? Riding your bike around town, you're going to use that. They're doing it now. They're absolutely doing it right now. Using a firearm, you may or may not. But at least don't be terrified when you see one. Teach good knife safety. Oh my gosh, I just used the word knife and a gun in a school in the same sentence. I'll probably get kicked off the air. Who knows? 775-5559. Caller, you're on the air.
1: Yeah, they already do teach, like, the bicycle and street safety and stuff in schools, and they should continue it. But I bet if they put additional emphasis on it, we're not going to see a drastic drop in a lot of these incidents, because at the end of the day, kids are kids.
0: And you're right about that.
1: I hate to say that when mom and dad aren't around, they don't all behave exactly the same as they do when mom and dad are there. And if we can just come to that realization, I didn't, I'm sure you didn't at all times. That's just the way it is. I think that it needs to be reinforced by taking things like these e-bikes and putting them into the laws that already exist where they naturally fit anyways, and taking a hard stance on, hey, you've received the education. If you continue to not do it like we do with any other law, here's the penalty for them.
0: Wouldn't it be interesting if the penalty was actually, okay, now you've got to go rake leaves in the public park. You didn't do what you're supposed to do, and like, you actually had kids go rake leaves in the public park. That would be interesting.
1: Well, we used to have all sorts of things like that, and they probably still do. I mean, the cruise downtown, I think many years ago, Commissioner Bierke referred to it as, like, I think it was like the puke brigade or whatever that went and cleaned up downtown during the summer or during the school year after the weekends. So things like that. And it's we always want to come back to, well, the parents just aren't educating. In some instances, I can believe that, but a lot of others, I can believe that a 12-year-old unattended is going to act like a 12-year-old.
0: Unattended. You know what? I think you're absolutely right. And you know what? Here's the other problem. A 12-year-old is going to think, okay, so what's mom? What are they going to do to me? They can't do anything to me. I'm underage. You can't touch me. Come on.
1: Oh, yeah. And it's the same reason that responsible parents and the vast majority of gun owning parents don't just say, hey, Jimmy, here's the 12 gauge. Go have fun for the day at 10, 11, 12 years old. Because we know that in some instances that'll work, regardless of the education. In other instances, they'll be shooting at signs and doing all sorts of
0: sure.
1: wild behavior that don't make sense to us because they don't have the brain capability yet to understand fully consequences for action.
0: Sure. And maybe we shouldn't expect that of them either. Hey, thanks for the call. 775-5559. A couple of texts we can get to here. Texter writes in and says, here's a better suggestion. Treat 11th and 12th graders as a mini college. Heavy emphasis on being independent and getting ready for life. Teach them first aid, basic economy, driving, cooking, knowing your rights, etc. But instead, we repeat learning algebra or read books that they'll more than likely never see or use again. I tend to agree with that person. In fact, part of the homeschool we did with Elizabeth, she's 12 and a half now. And my goodness, boy, that girl has grown like a weed in the last year. She's taller than her mama now. She's like 5'1". And she's turned into a young lady. It's amazing watching my daughter grow up. It's a beautiful thing in life. I love being a dad. But one of the cool things is that I had to call Verizon Wireless the other day and I had to fight with them about something on my bill with Verizon Wireless. And so I called and it's like, okay, part of Elizabeth's homeschool was that she had to sit there with me and look over the bill and understand this giant cell phone bill that we have with multiple lines. And then she had to kind of walk with me through talking through somebody on the phone to deal with a Verizon cell phone bill. And I've done the same thing with her for insurance. Because I think there's a lot of college kids or young adults that are terrified to call to set up insurance or terrified to call the government to check on your Social Security card or what have you to try and do those things. But we're trying to introduce Elizabeth to some of those things that, look, this is part of life. I know that there's things you don't want to do. You don't want to do some of your chores. Well, guess what? I don't want to do some of my chores either. And this is part of life. Texter writes in and says, how fast do you think this problem would be solved if instead of electric motorcycles, kids were running around at 90cc dirt bikes where they're driving right now? You know, here's the thing on these e-bikes in town. I didn't grow up in town. And my daughter's not growing up in town. I live on a farm in Hillsboro. You know, and so I don't actually have any personal experience riding a bike or riding anything in town. I didn't grow up that way. And so I have zero experience on it other than the occasional time when I'm driving through a neighborhood. When I'm driving through a neighborhood in Grand Forks to get somewhere. I don't actually have that experience. And then how often does a guy like me actually drive? You know, if you live outside of town, how often are you driving through neighborhoods? I mean, generally, we're not. We drive into town. We go to, you know, we're on the main drag. We go to Hugo's. You go to Lowe's. You go to Menards. You go to Walmart. You get your chores done. Maybe one of the myriad of tire stores, and you go home. There's no reason to go into the neighborhoods. And so it doesn't impact me nearly as much as what it does for somebody that's there. But I find myself at this crossroads and it's like, okay, on the one hand, I really hate advocating for more laws. I really hate advocating for that because the moment you end up adding a class, then you end up adding enforcement on the classes. And then you're like, okay, well, everybody who has taken the class and is able to go between the ages of 8 and, you know, 16 or 10 and 16, wherever you set those numbers, has to have a little flag, a little tag on their side of the bike that says that they are approved. They've been through the class. And then maybe it's easier for the, you know, for law enforcement to see them. But then if they don't, then what? And then now you have law enforcement looking at bikes and trying to check bikes or bike registration or enforcement action on that particular e-bike or scooter, and they're not looking at the roads as much. And so then the conversation becomes, okay, so you don't have them looking at the road as much. And so now we have to have more officers so that we can make sure we're covering the roads and we're looking at the bypass. Now that means that the city budget just went up. Now that means your taxes went up to cover the additional enforcement that it costs to make sure that all the kids on the e-bikes or the scooters, you know, are protected. And that happens. And we've got these laws now. You know, and so it ends up being this dumb snowball that we have to deal with and figure out how to keep our community safe and the kids safe. But I mean, at the risk of what? At the risk of more government and more taxes and more officers and more mandates and more things to bring your kids to and more boxes to check off of your already busy life. That's what it turns into. And we wonder. We sit here and we wonder after every legislative session or city meeting, how do we end up with our budgets growing out of proportion and our taxes always going up? Is because of dumb things like this. Because we think back into 20 years, 30 years ago, or longer, when we were kids, and there was no such thing as e-bikes. That sounds amazing. Could you imagine if you're, you know, could you imagine having an e-bike when you were a kid? That sounds amazing. I still want an e-bike. But the things are stupid expensive and, you know, for some good ones. And I'm too cheap to actually buy one. 775-5559 texter writes in and says, I like to walk in the evening after dinner. I shouldn't have to worry about being hit from behind by an e-bike. The electric scooters are just as bad. I don't think a young kid would have the reaction time to miss me. Another texter writes in and says, 775-5559 says, let me make it simple. Either the parents teach their kids the rules of the road to ride these bikes or outlaw them. So no more e-bikes. See, and I don't like the idea of outlawing the e-bikes. That seems like a really drastic, unnecessary measure to me. Like, is it such a big problem that you would want to outlaw them? That seems dumb, but we say that the parents need to teach their kids. Maybe you end up doing a thing like Massachusetts, and every time you have a kid, you get a knock on the door from a government appointed nurse just to come check on you, to check on your mental health. And so maybe every time you have and they keep track of you. Maybe every time you have a kid that's old enough to ride a bike, you get another knock on the door, and you're like, hey, just want to know, are you comfortable teaching your kid how to ride a bike? 775-5559, more to come.
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Good afternoon. This is Aaron McWilliams. So we're talking about e-bikes on the roads. Texter writes in at 775-5559, says e-bikes are motor-driven cycles. The lot of them are more powerful than a moped. Laws are on the books. Enforce them. Actually, the laws are different for e-bikes than they are for motorcycles. That's actually a whole different classification of e-bikes. So, you know, I spent some time this morning reading the laws on this, and it's the laws are weird. I had a good conversation with the highway patrolman earlier today. The laws are weird, and they're a bit ambiguous as to they're a bit ambiguous on how to actually enforce them in some cases, such as there's really no distinction in the law between a scooter and an e-bike, but there is a distinction. There's no distinction for a scooter. Under that law, by the way, an e-scooter that you get for a couple of $100 would be technically a motorized vehicle and would be under the same classification as a motorcycle. I doubt anybody's going to look at it that way. I don't think there's an officer that's going to give you a ticket for it. But these are the same questions that officers are also having, and they're asking their superiors on how to enforce them. What do they do? But there's different classification for an e-bike versus motorcycles, and there's actually three different categories, and they cannot go over 25 miles an hour. The motor size has to be less than essentially one horsepower or 750 watts. Pedal assist, there's three different classifications on them. 775-5559. Dexter writes in and says, if you think that's dumb to outlaw them, then what's the answer? Let them run amok. And when one runs into the side of a vehicle, gets hurt, and the driver of the vehicle gets blamed for the accident and possibly gets sued. Possibly gets sued. I mean, there's got to be something. All kids having fun outdoors. I grew up on a farm as well. ATV, dirt bikes. But we knew how to drive, and we rode. We knew the rules of the road. We stopped at stop signs, looked both ways, didn't pull out in front of cars, etc. Maybe there should be some basic class. Texter writes in and says, Aaron, if you were a city official or even a concerned adult, what is your genius solution to a city solution to the e-bikes? So a young child, say 8 to 10 years old, that shoots through an intersection which has a red light and is injured and possibly killed. Please inform your audience what should be done to prevent this from happening. Just hope it doesn't happen. I really hope it doesn't happen. Nobody wants a kid to run out in front of anything and get killed or even hit a parked car. I mean, for that matter, nobody wants a kid to get hurt. I don't have a genius solution. I don't, because whatever genius solution is proposed, there's going to be a downside to it. There's absolutely going to be a downside to it, just like any other law that is proposed. I mean, take simple safety laws. Okay. A simple speed limit that says, hey, you're curtailing my ability to drive as fast as I want. You're right. I am. Some would argue you are infringing upon my liberty to drive as fast as I want. You're right. We are putting public safety over that.

0: that law still has to be enforced. And okay, that's that enforcement action comes with a cost. 775-5559. And I think it's a, I think whatever we talk about, we have to be able to weigh the pros and cons of each one of them. And I think that's what we've been doing. And this is kind of the public forum to be able to vet some of these ideas. Some of the ideas are good. Some of them aren't. Some are downright terrible. I can come up with plenty of terrible ideas. I'm good at that. You listen to my show, I have plenty of awful ideas. 775-5559. Texter writes in and says the easiest way to fix this issue is to reclassify them as motor vehicles. They all have a motor. Make them license them and have liability insurance. They would also not be allowed on the bike paths because they would be classified as motor vehicles. Texter writes in and says, check Bismarck. I thought I heard a couple of months ago they were passing e-bike laws. That's interesting. I'll have to check into that. I haven't heard that, but I'll certainly check into that. Another texter writes in and says, I think the problem will end in about a month or so as soon as snow comes. Please move on to the next topic. It's getting boring. I agree with you. And good news, we got 37 seconds left to the top of the hour. I do agree with you that it seems to be a seasonal issue. We have talked about it for probably 2 hours now, and I think we're probably about done. The one thing I will say is I know I've got Karma Hansen coming on at 2, and I was a little loath. It's like, do I really want to do this topic at 1 o'clock? But it was already introduced from Noah's show, and so I carried it on, also knowing that I'll be hitting the topic at 2 o'clock anyway. So that's how it winds up today. I'm Aaron McWilliams. Coming up, though, I want to talk about Massachusetts. Boy, their state wants to send people to your door as soon as you have a baby.
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10: ABC News, I'm Michelle Franzen. On the sidelines of the UN General Assembly in New York City, President Trump signed an agreement with leaders of Denmark and Greenland today, designed to strengthen Arctic and North Atlantic security. Earlier, President Trump addressing world leaders, calling on Iranian leaders again to make a deal or face U.S. strikes. He also couched the timing of a possible agreement.
11: I believe we'll make a deal,

0: right after the election, because it doesn't make sense for them not to. They're waiting to see how I do in the midterm election.
1: A grand jury report released in the investigation into the death of Nolan Wells found there was no criminal charges warranted after the Mississippi teen went missing after a July 4th party, concluding it was an apparent drowning. The attorney representing the Wells family, calling for the investigation to remain open, say that they need answers to injuries on his body. Severe storms targeting the East Coast today, but forecasters are keeping an eye on a nor'easter taking shape later this week. This is ABC News. Airports in the Northeast are working to catch up from yesterday's cancellations and delays caused by an equipment outage at the Regional Air Traffic Control Center overseeing flights at Newark Liberty International and Philadelphia's airports. Airlines say travelers should track the status of their flights and make sure they allow extra time. Severe weather on the East Coast could also impact that travel today. Today, the summer haze fades into fall colors. Leaf peeping season could turn out to be a banner year.
2: The last 2 years in the Northeast, drought conditions led to a rather meh leaf season. This year, however, it has the potential to be spectacular, says Yankee Magazine fall foliage reporter Jim Slagle. In parts of the West, including Idaho, Montana, and Colorado, prolonged dry weather means fall colors are out early, but because of drought conditions, could be a little muted. Drought also expected to affect conditions in the upper Midwest, places like Wisconsin's North Woods and Michigan's Upper Peninsula.
1: ABC Sherry Preston, I'm Michelle Franzen, ABC News.
3: From the Berkshire Hathaway Home Services Family Realty Newsroom, this is KNOX News with Alex Carminati.
4: North Dakota's drought disaster livestock relief program has used all of its $4.1 million in funding roughly a month after it was activated by an executive order from Governor Kelly Armstrong. Department of Water Resource Director Reese Hossey says the program has helped fund 470 projects proposed by 369 ranchers across the state. Armstrong activated the program by an executive order back on August 18th and expanded it a week later. Nearly 92% of North Dakota is affected by drought or abnormally dry conditions, according to the U.S. Drought Monitor September 17th update. North Dakota lawmakers are working to give themselves a raise. A key committee is proposing a 3% increase on the next budget cycle, and they say it's just a starting point. The raises cover monthly pay, daily sessions, interim meeting pay, and extra stipends for leaders. The proposed rate has come at a time when Governor Armstrong is advising state agencies to trim their budgets by 10%. Gas prices are continuing to rise nationwide, and diesel continues to soar over $6. According to AAA, the national average for a regular gallon of gas is $4.47, but the national average for diesel is $6.52. Diesel across North Dakota is $6.23, but in Grand Forks it's $6.31. In Minnesota, diesel's at $6.34, and diesel in Polk County's at $6.30. Diesel's at an all-time high nationwide and in both states. For KNOX News, I'm Alex Carminati.
5: 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Our next update from the KNOX Newsroom. 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We're working our way up to the high of 70 today. Southeast winds to 18. Tonight, mostly cloudy, a low of 53, southerlies to 15. And on Wednesday, cloudy, late day rain on with a high of 67. And on Thursday, the rain ends clearing with a sky of 72. On Friday, mainly cloudy, high of 72. Saturday, the showers return with a high of 70. Up to 1/2 inch of rain this week is in the forecast. 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

0: Good afternoon. This is Aaron McWilliams. So I ran this topic last week when it first came out, and I wanted to touch on it again because apparently the governor, Mara Haley, I think, whatever, governor of Massachusetts, Democrat governor over there, plans to invest. See, before it was like a proposal, and apparently they're going forward with this thing. They're planning to invest $2 million to expand the state's welcome family program. Doesn't that sound just like so peachy? Oh, the state is so excited you had a baby. They're going to come knock on your door. Like, you know, because this is in response to the whole Lindsey Clancy case. And to make sure that your mental health is okay. I'm like, now, I come at this from a different angle simply because I've never had the grand privilege of having a newborn. And I say it like this in that we adopted my daughter because my wife and I can't have children of our own. We would love to have had children of our own. That would have been wonderful. We always thought that we would be like this big, huge Catholic homeschool family. We thought that's what our vision was. You know, we were going to have a dozen kids. They were all going to run around, you know, on the farm. It was going to be great. You know, we were going to be stressed to the max and broke as heck. That was our plan. Well, that didn't happen. So I don't have the experience, and neither does my wife, of the postpartum depression, you know, thing, whatever. But apparently, because of the Lindsey Clancy case, Massachusetts is saying they're going to invest $2 million, and they want to come visit everybody who has a newborn. Could you imagine, as a mom — I've never been a mom. I've never even identified as a mom, by the way. Just saying. You just come home from the hospital, and a couple of weeks later, you get a knock on the door, and they're from the state. Just checking up on you. How would you feel about that? 775-5559. Caller, you're on the air.
1: Before I get to my reason for my call, Aaron, you know, we used to talk about big brothers watching. Now you got big mother watching.
0: Exactly. Exactly.
1: Good grief. You see a 300-pound woman with big butt and big bosoms and a coming up, man, here, waddling up to your door to check. How you feeling? That makes about as much sense as Zoran Mondami wanting to send social workers to domestic violence calls. But anyway, have you heard the latest on this from the defense attorney going after this lone holdout black juror?
0: I have not. Fill me in.
1: I just heard the story for the first time today. He wants the judge or the Department of good grief. Am I that really stupid? I can't even think of the word.
0: Have you not heard me on the radio from time to time?
1: Maybe it's guilt by association.
0: It's got to be.
1: The Department of Justice or something in the state. To look into this juror, to see if he lied on his juror form. They're saying what he did is unconstitutional, I believe. I mean, some of this stuff is just — he wants to crucify this guy in public because he held out.
0: Yeah.
1: When they should be going after all these 11 other people who wanted to use her as their poster child for postpartum depression.
0: Yeah. The libtard mob. The liberal mob. I mean, my goodness, that is sick to me. Here's something I didn't know. Okay. I didn't know that those names would even be out there. Like, I thought, like, if you were a juror, I figured that was — and you would think, like, a high profile case like this, you would think, like, that information, that it would be just common courtesy and common knowledge that you just don't touch the jurors.
1: You don't get common courtesy with liberals when they're pissed off at a conservative.
0: I mean, like,
1: there's no such thing.
0: Can you think of any other time where we've had the same that we've had a case anywhere in the United States that we go after the jurors? I'm old enough to know, or I'm not paying enough attention. Has there ever been a case like that?
1: I don't know if they've ever been doxxed, basically, like I believe this gentleman has been. I think they kind of outed him. Usually it's after the trial, I think they have their, it's up to them if they want to go on the record and speak to the press or stay anonymous.
0: Yeah.
1: And that is a sacred right as a juror.
0: It is. It is. And it sickens me that we're even having this conversation. That is disturbing to me on a different level. Thanks for the call. 775-5559. Caller, you're on the air. Thanks for the call.
2: So I got another one for you. I just happened to be watching a movie this weekend, and you know how there's continuously medication commercials on, pharmaceutical commercials on.
0: Sure.
2: All the time. Oh, there's a new one out now that's designed just for women suffering from postpartum depression.
0: Of course there is.
2: Yeah, yeah.
0: Meaning it's probably the same drug they've had on the market for years with a new label.
2: Yeah, exactly. I'll hang up.
0: Hey, thanks for the call. Yeah, look, they found a market. Oh, look. Women are stressed out sometimes when they've got a newborn and they can't sleep well at night. Okay. We call that being human. That's what I thought that was called, but apparently it's a problem. You know, we're just trying to treat the human condition at this point. 775-5559. Caller, you're on the air.
3: So the judge actually ordered that they be remain anonymous. The mistake that happened is that he actually came out and did an interview himself.
0: But wasn't that after he was already ousted?
3: No. So, well, kind of. His brother actually came out to his defense but didn't name him. And then he came out and said, oh, yeah, this is me. This is why I did it this way. This is what happened. So he outed himself.
0: Sure.
3: So... yeah, I don't know. I have a hard time dealing with a lot of these situations because, you know, it's a matter of public opinion, even though we say of, hey, this is what you need to hold a standard to, and they'll still sit here and do whatever they want. I mean, it's the way that all the liberals work. Well, that law doesn't fit me, so I'm going to do it this way instead.
0: Sure.
3: So,
0: yeah, well, no, I get it. Hey, thanks for the call. Well, you kind of have to ask the question, did the gentleman come out because he was already ousted? He was already thrown under the bus and he's looking at it and it's like, well, this is not what happened. That's not the other side of the story. And he felt absolutely compelled and probably pressured to be able to do it, to be able to come out and at least give his side of the story and set the record straight. But the fact that the jury came out ever to discuss the case is unsettling to me. It's, you know what it reminds me of? It, you know, as a Catholic, we have a sacrament called confession where you go up. I mean, everybody's pretty familiar with that. You go up to a priest and you kind of tell him your sins and you're like, hey, I really screwed up, you know, and it's kind of, it feels like if a priest went out and says, hey, you guys, you'll never guess what Aaron told me in the confessional. Okay. That's what it feels like. It feels like to me when a jury goes in front of a camera, goes in front of a camera and says, hey, this is what happened. And this guy did this and this girl did this. And he's just totally wrong. It feels like a priest coming out and saying, you'll never guess what Mac Williams did. What Mac Williams said in the confessional. Oh, my gosh. He's totally crazy. We always assumed it. Now I have confirmation. Like, that's what it feels like. Because it feels like there's a... I almost want to use the word sacred, but I don't have a better word. So I'm going to use the word sacred, but there's got to be a better word for it. It almost seems like there should be a sacred duty and a sacred understanding that when you were a juror, you're tasked with applying the law and being a jury of your peers and of judging the case as accurately as you can amongst a group of people, given the facts of the case, given the laws that and the jury instructions are given. Now, I've never sat on a jury, but I have a general understanding. Many of us also, you know, have a general understanding of how this is supposed to work. But in my mind and my understanding, it feels like that should be done behind closed doors and it's not open to public opinion. That's one space in our legal system that I assumed was actually just closed to legal, to popular opinion. That a juror, a jury, should not be subjected to popular opinion. It's subjected to the rule of law. And I think when that broke, and then you end up with this other guy, you know, who followed his conscience, did his best, and stuck to his guns. Now, all of a sudden, he's getting doxxed and drugged through the mud, and is probably incurring attorney expenses himself because he did his civil duty. That's disturbing, because that, to me, sets up an entire precedent for other jurors. Now, next time there's a high-profile case, and the jurors have to look at it, and you're not actually, you're not all cohesive as a jury. There's some ambiguity in the facts. Now, how does that jury feel? Now, how do you feel about being on that jury? Now, what does social media feel like they have the obligation or the freedom to be able to do? Now you can have one juror, and there's now we'll call it a public precedence set that one juror can go out and oust everybody. Now one juror who disagrees can just go throw somebody else under the bus and then cause a juror who is doing their civil duty mountains of legal bills and headaches and disturb their entire life because they were simply selected to do their civil duty. And they did it to the best of their ability. But because you didn't agree, now you're going to ruin a guy's life. Couple of texts to get into. 775-5559. Texter writes in. It says, they better not knock on my door when my new baby is sleeping and I'm napping, because I was awake all night with a colicky baby. They wouldn't dare for their life, fear for their life. Then they'd probably call the cops on me. Yeah. Let me see. You spend an hour, 2 hours trying to get your baby down for a nap. You're finally taking a nap. And then the government shows up at your door to ask how you're doing. At that moment, I was fine till you knocked, ma'am. Can you please leave me alone? In fact, forget that you ever had this place. Here's my question on this, is that, and I would love to talk to somebody in Massachusetts Health Department and saying, what happens if somebody refuses to talk to you? If somebody says, no, you can't come in. No, we're just fine. No, please go away. Your services are not requested or desired. I mean, like, what happens if now you refuse? Is that now a case of suspicion? I mean, if somebody goes in, you open the door, they see the house, they see it's a wreck because you've got a 3-year-old who just decided to throw all the wet wipes around and just destroyed a bag of flour, and it looks like chaos in your house, and you're just trying to manage the little munchkins, and they get a peek inside, and you're like, oh my gosh, this lady is crazy. And you're like, yes. Darn right I'm crazy. If you want to see Demon Mama come out, you just stick around. But this seems like it's a setup to be able to get child services into the home. That's what it feels like as a conservative. 775-5559. Texter writes in and says, I only have one question for the person at my door. Do you have a warrant? If not, then leave. Another texter writes in and says he had many death threats, meaning the juror on this Lindsey Clancy case. He had many death threats against him. I believe he has moved at least on a temporary basis. And I don't blame him. But why should he? Why should he have to move? Why should he have to leave his job? Why should he have to leave his church community or whatever community he's in? Why? Because somebody else disagreed with his decision and it didn't fit their narrative? And now, because of all the public opinion and public pushback on this thing, you've got a defense attorney that's looking for any possible way to discredit the juror. Because when you don't agree with them, you try to discredit them. That's an old basic tactic. And it's a political tactic. When you don't agree with your opposition, you try to discredit them. When you don't agree with a quote unquote expert who tells you something you don't agree with, you try and strip their credentials. And you try and say, well, maybe if I look hard enough, maybe they plagiarized something. Maybe they don't deserve to have that credential. It's an old attack. 775-5559. Caller, you're on the air.
4: People were also upset because he's a black man.
0: A black Catholic man, by the way.
4: Yeah, a black Catholic man. And God forbid he shouldn't have voted, you know, that she was guilty, you know, and that she knew what she was doing, because that's just wrong. So, of course, they tried to bring race into it as well. And people were just flabbergasted. Like, they show Gayle King, you know, I think she said on even on air, she's like, oh, I have to let, you know, I have to sit with that for a second or something like that, was somewhat of her comment, because she was so taken aback that, you know, a black Catholic man would, you know, would think something to that effect. So a question I've been kind of pondering, and it made me do a little bit of a deep dive when this Lindsay Clancy thing was going on, because I wondered how many women per year kill their kids in this country. Right. Because this case made national attention and all the rest of that stuff.
0: Sure.
4: On average, it's about between 200 and 300 mothers.
0: Wow.
4: On average in this country per year. We never really hear of the cases because they don't get infamous like this Lindsay Clancy case did. So why did this one draw some national attention when it seems to happen? I wouldn't say frequently, but I would say it's 300 cases is a little bit of concern, because
0: you're not counting then the nearly 1.2 abortions every year then.
4: No,
0: okay.
4: That completely separate category for that.
0: But to still me, the same killing of kids. Go ahead.
4: Well, yeah, but to me there's a difference between an abortion and a 5-year-old child. Okay, not going down the rabbit hole there. But anyway, but yeah, so you know, these 300 mothers that have killed their living children that are actually physically in their house on the earth. Okay, I'm going to describe it that way. How come we don't, you know, we don't ever hear about those cases really? We had the one in Mandan. That one's made a little bit of the news, and I think it did make a little bit of national. We had the girl over in Red Lake who was found guilty of first-degree murder a few months back for killing her kids. She tried to use the insanity defense, and they wouldn't let her use it. But it happens around the country at least a couple hundred times a year. And this case seems to be the one that makes national news and seems to be getting all the attention trying to call for postpartum depression. I'm just curious why this case was picked to be the one that was so instrumental for that cause.
0: Yeah. Well, thanks for the call. 775-5559. Caller, go ahead. You're on the air.
5: Hey, Aaron. See, I was a social worker up in Walsh County.
0: Uh-huh.
5: We would visit the new mother in the hospital and often in the home. We often took the baby away and placed him in foster care when parents had mental problems or abuse charges. So we probably prevented many children's death by the mothers or the fathers. So that was 20 years ago. I don't know if they still do it or not, but you can report anybody. You know, for
0: so do you think so in your opinion, do you think that the state should come to every newborn's house to go check in on the mom?
5: Oh, absolutely. We did it, 20 years ago. They probably still do it now.
0: Like, regardless of situation, regardless of any prior knowledge, simply you filed a birth certificate, we're showing up?
5: Absolutely, yes.
0: That's scary.
5: I would want them to come into my home. And I've got a photo of my little girl when she was born The nurse took a photo of me holding my new daughter. She was like 2 minutes old. And you got to document all these things because you don't know if the father or the mother is crazy or whatever. So, yeah, come right in the house, go at the hospital, check the baby out, call the doctor and so forth. You got to prevent these things. And it's kind of ironic that Packer lady thinks there's a difference.
0: Yeah, I appreciate the call. 775-5559. Caller, you're on the air.
6: Good afternoon, Aaron. The question was brought up, why was this case the big national case? Why did it get all of the attention? And I personally wonder if it wasn't the defense attorney. I mean, he basically made this a blown-up public trial. He was all about the theater of all of it. It wouldn't surprise me if he was pushing the public relations side of it from the start. It really wouldn't surprise me when you looked at what he was doing during the trial.
0: Yeah.
6: And all of the issues and things that came up in the trial and his actions. And as to the juror that has had to deal with all of this crap coming down the line, I think the reason he didn't vote himself, as you say, he was outed by the other jurors. Some of the female jurors were going on news interviews. Sure. And they basically outed him. When you only have three male jurors and then you have only, what was it, only one of them that was black, it kind of narrows it down.
0: Yeah.
6: So he was already forced out into the public eye in this. And what I find very interesting is I wonder if this isn't a case of juror misconduct, because this kind of information, I don't think you're generally supposed to release even after the trial. And to top it all off, if this guy is receiving death threats and anything remotely close to injury happens to him, I think he has grounds to sue the living hell out of these women jurors that outed him in the first place.
0: I think he has grounds to sue him now.
6: Probably. I mean, just from the death threat aspect. But, yeah, if any direct harm comes to him, it's 100%. Now, granted, the trial would have to take place in the state of Massachusetts, you know, where they are, which would probably mean that he'd be the one found guilty of something. But let's just face it, the state needs to drop the M and call themselves what they really are.
0: Yeah. Hey, thanks for the call. 775-5559. This is something that's fascinatingly odd and frustrating to me, is that, okay, you have this case of a lady who kills three kids. You got 11 out of 12 jurors who think she should just be let off. And this one guy says, no, she actually killed three kids, and I'm not going to forget the fact that she said that she killed three kids. And in response to that, there's death threats? Like, we're just okay with death. I mean, it's just okay. I mean, I guess if you're okay with killing three kids, I guess you would probably also be okay with killing the guy who prevented the other lady from killing her three kids to get off. I mean, it's like, you're just okay with death. You're just okay with murder is what you're okay with of any classification, of any reason. Like, it doesn't even matter. I heard this as be brought so far as to say it was a, quote, post-birth abortion. I heard that term being bantied about. And it's like, so is it a post-birth abortion anytime you kill somebody? Anybody? You know, well, I just post-birth aborted you. I didn't murder you. No, I post-birth aborted you. It was an involuntary post-birth abortion. Is that what we're calling it now? 775-5559. I'm Aaron McWilliams. More to come.
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17: Mayville State University football quarterback Matt Donovan suffered a serious brain injury during a game, and he continues to recover at a hospital in Fargo. He had surgery on his brain as he was dealing with a brain bleed. He's currently in a medically induced coma and remains in ICU. Donovan's family says his cranial pressure is remaining low and stable, and he's heavily sedated and no longer taking paralytic medication. Head coach Rocky Larson and several of his teammates visited Donovan, and they say that prayers are working. A GoFundMe page for his recovery has raised over $78,000. Both women involved in a fatal head-on crash near Thief River Falls have been identified. The Minnesota State Patrol responded to a report of a crash on Highway 32 on Sunday at 6 p.m. 68-year-old Charlotte Olberg from New Fulden died in the crash when she was driving in a Chevy Suburban that was going north. She collided with a Buick going south that was driven by 31-year-old Nicole Johnson from Red Lake Falls. Johnson was taken to a Fargo hospital with non-life-threatening injuries. Both drivers had seatbelts on and alcohol was not involved. There could be fewer flight options during this year's holiday travel season at Minneapolis-St. Paul International Airport. Some airlines are adjusting their schedules at MSP, with Sun Country being one of them, reducing its amount of flights. Sun Country says it's been dealing with pilot departures and higher operating costs. For KNOX News, I'm Alex Carminati.
0: Thanks, Alex. Our next update from the KNOX Newsroom will be at 2:02. 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Currently 64 degrees outside the studio. Mostly sunny skies, working our way up to today's high of 70. Southeast winds to 18. Tonight, mostly cloudy skies, a low of 53 degrees. Southerlies to 15. And on Wednesday, more clouds through the area with a late-day rain, high of 67. And on Thursday, the rain comes to an end, clearing in the afternoon, giving a high of 72. Friday, mainly clouding with a high of 72. When Saturday, the showers return with a high of 70. Up to about 1/2 inch of rain this week. That's Mark Ewan's forecast throughout the day. 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

0: goodness gracious, great balls of fire.
1: Good afternoon. This is Aaron McWilliams. We're talking about the Lindsey Clancy thing and the fact that the governor of Massachusetts wants to come knock on your door as soon as you have a baby. They just want to check in. They want to make sure that everything is okay. And if you need something, they're here. They're here for you. They can sign you up for all the government programs. They can get, you know, all the child welfare and everything that you need. It's going to be great. They just want to help. You know, I don't know anybody, like in my circle of friends, I don't know anybody that would be happy to see anybody from the state knock on their door when they have a baby, like anybody. A lot of the friends that we have actually have home births. You know, that's kind of the crowd that we run in. We know that. I've established that many times. Okay, but none of them. None of them. 775-5559. Texter writes in and says, that's not how child welfare works in North Dakota anymore. Let's see. I'm trying to see what that's in relation to. Another texter writes in and says, Nashville guy, Walsh County is so glad. Okay, they got rid of you. Another texter writes in. I like this text. It says, talking about the Lindsey Clancy case and the defense attorney there, it says, in lieu of his fee, the attorney may have gotten the movie and book rights. And you know there's going to be one. Like, I'm sure at this point, one of the jurors is probably going to write a book. He's probably got a book deal or something. And that's just sad because it's this kind of thing with the juror of the Lindsey Clancy case or any case is not to be a public spectacle. It's for the carriage of justice, not the miscarriage of justice, but it's to actually carry out justice and our civil duties. That's part of being an American citizen. And it's like, when I think about what happens, it's like somebody throwing a party in a church. You know, now I'm Catholic, and so we think about our sanctuary space a bit differently, you know, than maybe some of the other churches. We think about our sanctuary space differently. You wouldn't throw a party, okay? You wouldn't have a baby shower. You wouldn't throw a graduation party in the middle of a Catholic church. It's just not something that you would do. It just violates, it's like it violates the sacred space. And so I think what happened with this Lindsey Clancy case gives me that same icky feeling that this terrible tragedy got turned into this, you know, public spectacle of mammoth proportions. And in doing so, ended up degrading the system of justice that was supposed to be carried out in the first place. And then it got politicized, you know, in the process of that blowing up. And that's frustrating to me. And it's sad in the same way of seeing the disgrace of a church. In same way of seeing, you know, somebody coming in and spray painting all over a sacred building. Or somebody spray painting, you know, over the Lincoln Memorial or anything like that. It gives me that same icky feeling. 775-5559. Texter writes in and says, who has book rights in the Grafton baby switch case? Boy, that's a case. Boy, and I honestly, they still remain in my prayers when, you know, when we're praying at night, they still remain in that family still remains in my prayers. I can't imagine what that Grafton family would be going through. 775-5559. Texter writes and it says, when I had my babies in the 80s and 90s, a public health nurse came to the house a couple of times after each birth. I loved it and was grateful for the service. Okay, so my question then to you, did you request them to come to the house? Or was that just a normal thing that was done? And that was an expected thing that was done. Because I can make the case. I don't like making the case, and I don't agree with the side of the case, but I can make the case on both sides of the aisle. Here's the other side of the aisle. Okay? You could make a case that says, in the state of North Dakota or Minnesota, we value kids so highly and they're so precious in our society that even at the earliest stages, we want to make sure that they are good and they're supported. And as a community, we are supporting them and giving the help to the mother in every single way that we can. I can understand that case. I can understand that viewpoint. And I can understand looking at it from the point of view that says we value our children so greatly that we will expend public resources to ensure that they are safe and healthy and the family has the things that they need to be successful parents. I understand that case. But the big challenge that you have is that people don't trust the state. They don't trust that when they come, they're looking for your better interest. People don't trust you. That's the entire disconnect on this whole thing. Is that they don't trust that you're there to actually help. What they see is that you're there to poke and to prod and to possibly take their kids away from them. That's what they see. And they're there to force you into some program. And they'd rather just be left alone simply because they don't trust you. 775-5559. Caller, you're on the air.
2: Yeah, I remember when I was a young man and, mom stayed at home and did the best she could to keep us in line. And, of course, you screwed up when dad got home. Then I was taken care of. But I understand having other females come in and kind of give you a helping hand, because all of a sudden you got, whoa, what do I do now? And then not only that, but take a look, the age groups, our girls are getting pregnant now. I mean, they didn't wait till 23, 25, whatever. Hell, they're 13, 14 is very common.
1: Actually,
2: and they do need a helping hand.
1: Actually, that would be old news. Actually, if you look at teen pregnancies now, teen pregnancies are really, really low. Fertility rates in teen pregnancies are actually really, really low right now compared to, say, where they were 20 and 30 years ago.
2: Well, yeah, but they're still happening is what I'm saying. You've got young people that we can have a couple parents, a hospital group that, comes out and make sure they're doing things right. And if they get a little flustered, so you don't get pissed off and wrap the kid around the head or something,
1: Sure.
2: Because it happens. We know it happens. So if by being there for a few days, helping them out, if that's a problem, shame on you.
1: Very good. Hey, thanks for the call. 775-5559. Caller, go ahead. You're on the air.
3: Say, Aaron, why not have a surrogate mother to have your baby? You could donate your sperm and have it given to a surrogate mother, and after 9 months, you have a baby.
1: Man, that is so wrong on so many levels. Remember, as a Catholic, I have so much wrong with that it doesn't belong in a radio show. How's that? 775-5559. Texter writes in and says, I was asked if, this is the same lady who said that they had, lady, I presume it's a lady, that the public nurse came in the 80s and 90s. When I had my babies, I presume then it was a mom, right? When I had my babies in the 80s and 90s, a public health nurse came to the house a couple of times, and I had asked a question if she was asked or they just showed up. She texted back and said, I was asked if I would like a visit. I said, sure, why not? New moms and dads need all the reassurance they can get. All right, 775-5559. More to come after the break.
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5: Cattle markets sees a bit of a dip. You're listening to the American Ag Network. Good afternoon. I'm Susan Littlefield. Although the market initially saw some stronger numbers, it's a lack of immediate fundamental support that sent this cattle market into the lower. And it's worth noting that the boxed beef prices were higher once again, and there's yet to be any development in the Fed cash cattle market. Both bids and asking prices remain elusive to this point. While boxed beef is higher, as I mentioned, choice up 198 and selects up 257. And just as one would suspect, if the live cattle contracts go lower, well, the feeders are going to follow. And that is exactly what happened, though demand was still kind of strong in the sales back on Monday. And if the board's regression doesn't become more sharper, it's likely the sales could remain strong despite the slip in the board. But while the cattle contracts have traded lower, the lean hog complex has continued to be mixed thanks to some continued support within the trade. We'll come back with a look to some numbers. This is the American Ag Network.
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5: December corn down 3 3/4, 5.39 1/4. The March contract, 5.53 1/4, 3.5 lower. Jan beans are up 1/4, 13.44 1/4, steady in March, 13.51 3/4. Soybean meal December, 3.72.30 up 3.90. Oil December, 68.33 down 52. Chicago wheat December, 7.21 3/4 down 5. Kansas City December, 7.85 3/4 down 8 3/4. As Minneapolis December is sitting down 7, 7.39 1/4. October live cattle, 218.40 down 2.55. December, 219.05 down 2.95. September feeders, 337.32 down 15. October, 327.30 down 2.95. October lean hogs, 79.25 up 110. December, 71.15 up 135. As for the class 3 milk, we're looking at September, 16.14 down 2. This is the American Ag Network.
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0: Good afternoon. This is Aaron McWilliams. So the teen birth rate was recently brought up by a previous caller, and I was looking up a chart of this, and I knew it was at historic lows, and I didn't know exactly how dramatically it had fallen. In the early 1970s, it was kind of at its peak. During the baby boom years, it was about 96 teen births per 1,000. In the 70s, it was around 55, 57 teen births per 1,000. In the 90s, you're looking at about 61, 55 or so, depending on when you're looking, teen births per 1,000. Right now, teen births per 1,000 is about 13 out of every 1,000 females. 13. So it is dropped drastically. And I was listening to a psychologist recently talk about this, and they were talking about it in the terms of lack of risk-taking behaviors, meaning that people aren't dancing anymore because people don't, and these are tied. Let me tie them together for you. You're like, what in the world is he talking about? This is what I'm talking about. Is that he's talking about risk. Psychologists are taking a look at the risk taking behaviors of teenagers. And because everything is online and everybody has a camera, kids aren't taking the risk that they used to take. That back in the 70s, 80s, 90s, what have you, we were taking far more risk at that time. Because we were just being stupid. We were being kids. You'd go to a dance and you would dance. But I was listening to a psychologist talk about this, and I haven't been obviously to a high school dance in, 25 years. But I was listening to this psychologist. They were talking about teens at dances aren't dancing in the way that they used to dance. And they're also not having sex like they used to. Now, we could say that's a good thing. And I would say any sex before marriage is bad, and that's a sacred act for a sacred time with your spouse. But it's kind of interesting looking at the effects on our culture through the lack of risk-taking behaviors. 775-5559, caller, you're on the air.
1: I attribute to the fact of, they're going home and playing computer games now. They're stuck with their face in their phones all the time instead. And we're seeing a lot of that with the technology. But at that same point, I'm kind of glad it's happening that way. But are we missing that human contact?
0: Yeah.
1: And, I think that this is the one positive thing that we can say about missing that human contact is our teen pregnancy is the lowest it's been in years.
0: Yeah, I'm looking at this chart, and it goes back to the 40s. I mean, even in the 1940s, it was 54.1. We're at 13.
1: Yeah. Yeah. And maybe a little bit also has to do with, I think that we're kind of starting to bring religion back into the house.
0: Maybe.
1: I think we went away with it a lot. I think that we're starting to see a movement now of it coming back. Not as aggressively, I think, as any of us would like, but sure. I think it's starting that curve, and that also might have an effect. Because, I mean, my son's 20 years old. He has a girlfriend now, and they're now bringing it into their lives. And I'm sitting here going, wait, whose kid are you?
0: Well, hey, that's always a good thing. Yeah, that's always
1: exactly.
0: A good thing. Hey, thanks for the call, 775-5559. Caller, you're on the air. We're running short on time, though.
2: Yeah, no problem. I'm from the, I guess, that generation, where another thing I'd like to add is we had TV shows that came about, Teen Mom, things like that, that gave us a little bit more of an intimate look on what actually happens when you have a baby at that age. I would also credit a little bit more sexual education in the schools than there probably was around, 1970 or 1980. And then lastly, I don't know that I would necessarily say it's a good thing. Because in the other hand, we have a declining population, not to say that we should rely on our teenagers to have babies, but why, right?
0: Yeah.
2: Like, why are less people having sex? Why are less people having babies in general? My generation specifically was so pushed, even as a female, college, nothing until you're done with college. Well, now we're all sitting here with degrees we can't use in a market where we can't buy a house and student loans that are bearing us over our head. The last thing on our minds at this point is having a baby.
0: Yeah.
2: So I think you're seeing kind of a ripple effect from a lot of that where it might not end up shaking out to be such a good thing where you have kids even as young as those ages, like, nah, not for me.
0: Yeah. Hey, thanks for the call. I really appreciate it. 775-5559. Is it the idea that maybe we're not

0: Yeah, when I came in this morning and when I wrote my blog last night, Susan, I really wanted to push the idea to clients and subscribers that this type of week is going to be very much like, I think, and I think it's starting to be that way, very much like a pre-WASDE report week where we're going to get a lot of news, and that news is going to move markets because it's so important of news. And, you know, we have to remember the markets that have started this whole rally to the upside, regardless of what the corn and bean yields are, regardless of the super global Godzilla El Nino, is the supplies that have been held captive of wheat and crude oil and obviously diesel as a result of those two.
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0: You just said it. If we don't know anything, or we don't know anything more than we know right now as you and I talk, I think we could have historic volatility in this market for the rest of September. And yes, harvest delays could be an issue or something like that that would maybe temper the trend if the market was erring to the side of the downside.
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8: ABC News, I'm Michelle Franzen. At the UN General Assembly, President Trump delivered a speech warning that Iran needs to make a deal and also signed a security deal with leaders of Denmark and Greenland.
9: President Trump first announced the deal last week, saying it gives the United States, quote, permanent control over security and all other needs in Greenland.
10: We will have the complete ability to do what is necessary to defend the American continent and also Europe and other places.
9: While the deal appears to fall short of the, quote, complete and total control that Trump once called for, it does grant the United States the ability to expand its military footprint in Greenland. Peter Harlambus, ABC News.
8: U.S. F-16 fighter jet crashed today in Germany near U.S. Air Base Spangdahlem. That according to a statement from the 52nd Fighter Wing. According to the statement, the pilot ejected and is receiving medical care. The cause of the crash is under investigation. And New Mexico is facing more flash flood alerts today as a new round of storms sweeps through. This is ABC News. After being hospitalized earlier this month for cardiac tests, singer Lionel Richie went back into the hospital for a procedure.
11: Lionel Richie is recovering at home after a trip to the hospital, according to a representative for the singer.

0: procedure was intended to treat atrial fibrillation, the most common type of heart arrhythmia. It has a very high survivability rate. While the rep tells ABC News everything went perfectly, Richie is canceling some upcoming shows he had scheduled alongside Earth, Wind, and Fire. Hello. Richie has 4 Grammys to his name and is known for hits like Hello and All Night Long. Mike Dubusky, ABC News.
1: Actress Hayden Panettiere's death has been ruled an accidental overdose from drugs, including fentanyl. That according to Greenville County Coroner's Office in South Carolina. The coroner's office says 4 other drugs were found in her system, including Xanax and an antipsychotic medication. Fentanyl is the most likely to result in an overdose death in those combination of drugs. I'm Michelle Franzen, ABC News.
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3: Today, mostly sunny with a high near 70. Your KNOX 5-day forecast follows the news. Good afternoon. Here are your latest stories. UND football player Johnny Wiltshire and Avery Scott should soon know whether they will still have eligibility to continue playing for the Fighting Hawks this season. Both of them were seeing a 5th season of eligibility from the NCAA, and they each still have a temporary restraining order status from Grand Forks County District Court that they received before the season started. A 68-year-old woman died from a head-on crash near Thief River Falls. The Minnesota State Patrol responded to a report of a crash on Highway 32 on Sunday at 6 p.m. Charlotte Olberg from New Folden died in the crash when she was driving in a Chevy Suburban that was going north. She collided with a Buick Envision going south that was driven by 31-year-old Nicole Johnson from Red Lake Falls. Johnson was taken to a Fargo hospital with non-life-threatening injuries. A teenager who volunteered at a Devil's Lake daycare faces felony charges for sexually abusing several children. Ramsey County District Court records show 19-year-old Braxton Strand faces 6 counts of Class A gross sexual imposition for inappropriately touching 6 children while volunteering at Little Gosling's daycare. This look at news is brought to you by Grand Cities Monument. I'm Jake Judd, KNOX News.
4: 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Currently 66 degrees outside the studio as we work our way towards today's high of 70 degrees, southeast winds to 18, mostly sunny skies, beautiful day out there. Tonight, mostly cloudy with a low of 53, southerlies to 15. And on Wednesday, we've got some clouds, we've got some rain on Wednesday with a high of 67. Thursday, the rain ends, maybe the sun comes out with a high of 72. Friday, mainly cloudy with the highs of 72. And on Saturday, the showers return, giving us a high of 70, up to 1/2 inch of rain this week. That's Mark Ewan's forecast throughout the day. 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

0: Good afternoon. This is Aaron McWilliams. It's great to be with you. Join me in the studio is Karma Hansen with Safe Kids. Karma, how are you today?
1: I'm great. Busy. It's Child Passenger Safety Week. So our team just got done conducting a med take back event today and a car seat checkup event today. And we flew right over here to speak with you. So it's been a busy time of year, but it's good to be busy.
0: Now, child safety, car seat safety. Say that again. That was a mouthful.
1: National Child Passenger Safety Week.
0: National Child Passenger Safety Week. Now, does this apply to immature adults who act like kids, like my people like myself?
1: No.
0: No, so there's really no hope for me. I am a hopeless case. You know, my wife would say that too. She would roll her eyes too.
1: No, child passenger safety, kids under age 19.
0: Oh, okay. All right. So not just the big kids. We're actually talking about the real kids, not the big ones.
1: Yeah.
0: All right. So there was some discussion, and this was a topic earlier today. So we're going to circle back to these e-bikes and these scooters and things on the roads. So there was some discussion at the city council last night about it. Tell us what are you seeing out there? You're working in the community. What are you seeing out there? Have there been instances of kids getting hit by cars?
1: Absolutely. And there are incidents of kids hitting cars. It goes both ways.
0: Well, what's more common?
1: I guess I don't have that data and the numbers in front of me, but I will tell you that a lot of these kids that are riding on e-scooters and e-bikes are riding on the sidewalks. And what they forget about is that if they have wheels on their feet or wheels on their butt, they have to act like a car. So if you're on the sidewalk, your stop sign or your yield sign is going to be on the left instead of it being on the right, like it would if you were driving the vehicle. And what is problematic is that parents are buying kids these vehicles as a way to get them out and about, or because the cool kids have them, or everybody's got them, or whatever it may be. I understand that it does help to get them from point A to point B without having to drive a car or pick them up or take the mom or dad's time or whatever. But you can't just buy your kid an e-bike and an e-scooter and not, number one, teach them how to not only ride it, and I mean how to balance it, how to run it, how to charge it, but what are the rules of the road? A lot of times where we see incidents is in kids who don't even have a learner's permit yet, so they haven't had to go through the guidebook or the rules of the road book. They don't know what you do when you come to an intersection where it's a four-way stop versus a two-way stop versus all yield signs, and they don't know what to do in that situation. We also run into, parents not setting guidelines. I will tell you, I have seen some pretty horrific situations. The other day I was driving, and there were two girls on an e-scooter that was designed for one. They had no helmets. One girl had a phone in her hand and was videoing while the other girl was on the back, no shoes on. They came to a corner of a four-way stop and there was a red light. Not only did they run the red light, they went diagonal across in front of four lanes of traffic because every direction of traffic nearly got hit by a car. They had no idea that that had nearly happened to them, and proceeded to buzz very quickly down the road. Another incident that occurred the other day, I was coming to the corner of where Kelly's school in Schrader is, and there were two girls, I would say early teens, maybe that 10 to 14 age, riding on a scooter. One of them had the hand on the handlebars. The other hand was on their phone, looking at the phone. So one-handed control with two people on it. There was a girl sitting on the scooter in front, holding on to the shaft of that bike. And again, no regard for that stop sign on the sidewalk, just buzzed straight through when in fact it was a four-way intersection where they should have stopped. You'll see students and kids out with earbuds in or their hoods up or on their phone while they're driving. I think, you know, parents not only need to teach them how to use it, but set some rules of the road as well and enforce that and understand that there are rules of the road to follow.
0: Are you familiar with what's called an Idaho stop, the North Dakota stop as yield law? Yep. So this was apparently passed in 2021.
1: Yep.
0: So what do you know about that? I read kind of this is what I was doing while you were talking. I read the summary of this earlier, but I was just pulling up the actual statute. It looks like it's a little bit more involved than what I had read earlier. How does that pertain to this? And was that maybe a mistake on the state of the legislature for passing the stop as yield law? What does that mean?
1: Well, so an Idaho stop is designed when you're coming to an intersection where you, as the bike rider, have a stop sign. If you can assess that there are no cars coming in the opposite directions, you don't need to stop at that stop sign. A car still has to. It's not for car drivers. It mm-hmm. is for bike riders. And the idea is that it's actually a safer behavior because you're spending less time in that intersection and less time coming to a stop and getting back up to full speed. You can get out of that intersection quicker, where intersections are the places that tend to be problematic. But you have to assess whether there are vehicles coming in the opposite directions.
0: Interesting. Interesting. So I can understand it now. When you put it that way, now that starts to make sense. Because when I read it earlier, and we talked about this on my show earlier today, Carmen, when I read it, it was like, oh my gosh, these kids are just buzzing these stop signs, and this is what the law allows them to do. But I guess when you put it that way, that they're going faster and they'll be out of the lane of traffic a lot faster.
1: But there has to be nobody else at that intersection, and that is not what is happening with these incidents involving kids.
0: Sure.
1: And you know, the vehicles are hitting them, but also they are hitting the vehicles. And car meets kid on a bike or an e-scooter or whatever, car is going to win every time. It doesn't matter who has the right of way.
0: That sounds like a kid on a windshield.
1: Yeah, exactly. And, you know, these e-bikes and e-scooters, they can go very, very, very fast. And there are three classes of e-bikes, and it gets fairly technical. I'll read the different classes and what they are, because this matters. And parents need to know what it is that they're buying for their kids, because what class it is going to tell you whether it needs to be licensed and insured, and also whether you're required to have a helmet for riding on it. A class one is a bicycle with a motor that provides assistance only when the rider is pedaling, and that ceases to provide assistance when the bicycle reaches 20 miles per hour. A class two is a bicycle with a throttle-activated motor that ceases to provide assistance when the bicycle reaches 20 miles per hour. The class three is a bicycle with a motor that provides assistance only when the rider is pedaling, and that ceases to provide assistance when the bicycle reaches 28 miles per hour. Because of the speed at which that goes, the rider under age 18 is required by law to have a helmet. Now, people will say, can you have a passenger on these devices? Scooters are made for one person. And anytime you start adding another person on that, you're shifting that center of balance or the ability of that rider to safely keep that in an upright position. Some e-motos or the e-bikes that are the motorized ones that are the class three, some of them are designed for more than one person, not all of them. But if the second person on that class three bike is under age 18, they are required to have a helmet as well.
0: All right. So question for you, what do you do about it? So, okay. So we've identified a problem. Okay. And there is a texter that asked, what about e-bikers hitting pedestrians, if you've seen a case like that?
1: Yes, yes.
0: So what do you do about it? So let me preface this, okay? So there's a number of laws through cities, and it looks like this is more of a city ordinance thing than a state law thing, okay? So should the city offer classes, offer a certificate program, and then how do you enforce that? And then when you find somebody who is doing this now illegally because they don't have a license or a tag or whatever it is you're mandated to have, then what happens to them?
1: Well, a couple things. I am a proponent always of education first, but I think some laws are going to set a framework where to what do you educate on, right? Mm-hmm. And those laws need to be reasonable. I mean, we certainly don't want to prohibit the use of these devices, but we need to find a way that they can safely be integrated with the rest of the traffic within our community, right? I mean, we have sugar beet trucks that are up and down the roads. We have big delivery vehicles. We have cars and pickups and all the things. So we need to make sure that we are setting up our community such that we're not restricting them, that they're not allowed or used or that kind of thing, but also make sure that it's done in a manner that's safe. So a couple things. Have we seen people hitting pedestrians? Absolutely. The Grand Forks Public School District, in fact, has a policy that when even on a regular bike, as soon as you hit school property, you are required by school policy to get off and walk your bike because it's hard for bikes and people to navigate in the same place. And in speaking with my colleague.
0: Say that part again. You said that kind of fast. Slow down for me. So on school property, did I just hear you say that you're not actually supposed to ride a bike on school property?
1: Correct.
0: Are there signs saying this? I haven't watched for it. I haven't driven through, but.
1: No, but the kids are taught it and it's in the school handbook that the parents get. And the kids are taught that. We talk about it when we do safety on wheels or back to school open houses and stuff like that.
0: Interesting. I've never heard, it makes sense to me, but I've never actually heard that.
1: Well, I mean, you think about kids and they're not walking in a straight line, right? They're zigzagging and running and doing all the things. And some of the kids that are riding bikes to school, truth be told, are probably not very adept on that bike where they're great bike riders, right? Where they're going to be able to stop quickly or navigate all of the things that are going on. And so that is why that is said as that, you know, to try to create less of a faster moving vehicle with a pedestrian on school property.
0: All right. Now, general bike safety laws. Okay. There seems to be a bit of a confusion on this. In fact, my wife and I even have this conversation. It doesn't make a lot of sense to me because I don't like riding a bike. That's just not my thing. I guess if you put a big enough motor on it, you could get me on one. That sounds fun then. Okay. So if you're riding a bike, are you supposed to go with the traffic or against the traffic?
1: You always go with the traffic.
0: All right.
1: If you have wheels on your butt or wheels on your feet, you act like a car.
0: Okay.
1: So when you are a pedestrian, you walk against traffic. If you have wheels in any manner, you go the same direction. And the reason for that is this. If you are coming towards a vehicle on your bike, and you crash into them, you are taking those crash forces times both of that speed and the impact is higher. If you are riding on a bike and a car comes up behind you and bumps you, you are going to be thrown forward and the impact of that crash is going to be less than if you hit head on.
0: Okay, see, because my wife and I had this whole conversation that if you're riding your bike, then you should be looking so that the other person can see you. And I'm like, honey, that doesn't really sound right to me.
1: Nope. Wheels on your feet or wheels on your butt, you act like a car, which means you go in the same direction that traffic is going.
0: All right, caller, go ahead. You're on the air with Carmen Hansen.
2: Hey, Carmen. So can you clarify something here? Because Galstead and Phelan both are under the understanding that we don't have a helmet law.
1: North Dakota law requires anybody on a class 3 to have a helmet under age 18. And that is our state law.
2: Okay, but what about bicycles? Like non-electric?
1: Then there is no helmet law for bicycles. Only the class 3 motorized bicycles that fall into a class 3. And those are the ones that can go up to 28 miles per hour. We do not have a motorcycle helmet law in the state. We do not have a bike helmet law. The only, there is a motorcycle helmet law for kids under age 18. And there is a helmet law for, e-bike, class 3 e-bike riders under age 18. That would okay. Follow just like a motorcycle one would.
2: So do you feel that there's a gap?
1: Yes, a little bit. Again, here's where I'm at. I am a proponent of doing something because it's the right and safe thing to do. I don't want a law to have to tell us to do that. Mm-hmm. However, sometimes we have people who look to the law as the guidance of what is safest. And so they look at that and say, well, it must not be that big of a deal that we have to wear a helmet on these e-bikes that go super fast, because there's not a law. If it were required or necessary or important, we should have a law. I don't believe that way, but there are a lot of people who look to that law to provide that guidance.
2: Okay. And I like that you asked that. So one thing I did point out earlier is Utah does something I think that is also right too, and actually requires anybody under the age of 16 to go through an e-bike class, either be online or in person. Is that something that's being looked at by the state?
1: So I will tell you, I've been approached by a current sitting senator who knows that there are some gaps in the state law and has reached out to me and said that he would be willing to change or look at changing the law in the next legislative session. That being said, I do believe that that is where there is one of the biggest gaps. And the reason that I say that is because you have people buying these e-bikes, e-scooters, e-motos that are being put on the road at very high speeds on these devices, and yet they have never had any type of formal training or driver's ed or anything. Now, do I believe that's on the parents to teach them some of that? Absolutely. But there are parents who might not even know what the rules of the road are, or who might not take the time to do that, or who, I'm sorry, but they may say, thank God I don't have to leave work early now to go get my kid at school. They can do their own thing and they can have the freedom and whatever, and it makes life easier for them. Already. I'm not that type of parent, but there are going to be people that do that, and they're not going to take the time to teach their kids those things. So I think that is an area where we need to take a look at that. I also know that in the state of California, there's a community where they have set it as a school district policy that if you are going to ride any electric bike or scooter to school and have it on school property, you have to show that you have taken an e-bike or e-scooter safety course. Not only because of the dangers of these vehicles, but there are other dangers with them, and that's fire hazards. And, you know, kids are bringing these to school and plugging them in or bringing them into the classroom, and they're a fire hazard, which is putting other kids at risk.
0: I haven't really thought about the fire hazard. All right, now, you did say if you got wheels on your feet, you act like a car. So, a texter writes in at 775-5559. It says, so you're saying, like, Heelys? Like, you got the tiny little wheels on the bottom of your shoes, and rollerblades and roller skates should act like a car?
1: Yes. You follow the same rules of the road and go in the same direction.
0: All righty. All right, we're going to take one more call, then we've got a commercial break I've got to get to. And, by the way, we did take the line. Ms. Sanders, I think, is on the line with us.
1: Perfect.
0: So, welcome to the show. All right, caller, go ahead. You're on the air.
3: Hey. Okay, this question is actually for Carmen. I think she's one of the best persons to ask it of. Many times during the summer, the kids have received those, I got caught from
1: yes.
3: the police officers for having their helmets.
1: Yes.
3: How about if we just kind of hit and miss different schools along the way now, if kids are coming to school in the morning or leaving after, and if they put their helmet on, whether it be a bike or the other, have somebody out there giving them the I got caught. It might be an incentive to wear helmets.
1: Yeah, absolutely. It's a great idea. And we do a lot of partnerships with different entities, both the police department. Tina Sanders, who I know is on the line also, she's up doing back to school safety today in one of our Minnesota communities. And she's really kind of an expert on this topic as well. And we've done things called I Got Caught, where we catch kids using the crosswalk and we provide them with incentives. Certainly, if there is a business in town that would like to, you know, help do something like that, we have McDonald's who partners with us on the Conehead citation here, and we've had AAA partner with us in the past for those. Certainly, if there's a business that would like to do something where we can incentivize kids, whether it be wearing a helmet or using the crosswalk, we're always open to doing things like that. And then the other piece to that is that there's a lot of schools in town. Safe kids can't be everywhere, so we need to have, you know, the principals or the PTO or the community volunteers who are on board to help us with distributing things like that.
0: All right. So now you mentioned I got caught like a couple of times. I've never heard of this. What is this? Give me 30 seconds. I've got a commercial break. Got to get.
1: So it's a, they get a little certificate and it's for a free ice cream cone at the Dairy Queen. If a police officer is driving around town and they see kids wearing their helmets, rather than catching the kids doing something bad and writing a citation for something that's bad, it's about establishing that relationship and encouraging the positive behavior of things.
0: Okay,
1: kids
0: so
1: doing
0: like they got
1: right.
0: caught wearing their helmet.
1: Correct.
0: They didn't get caught not wearing
1: correct.
0: Their helmet. Oh, that's
1: so,
0: interesting. I've
1: so
0: never,
1: so
0: I like that. All right,
1: so
0: let's go in and take this break. More to come with Carmen Hansen and Save Kids right after the break.
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0: Welcome back. This is Aaron McWilliams. Thanks for joining us this afternoon. I've got Carmen Hansen and Tina on the line. Tina is the coordinator of... Now, you see, Carmen, help me out. Tina, what's your title?
3: I'm a Safe Kids specialist, and I focus primarily on pedestrian and wheeled sports safety.
0: Pedestrian and wheeled sports safety coordinator. Okay.
1: Yeah. And Tina's been doing a lot of work around the education component of this e-bike, e-scooter safety. And before the break, we were talking about helmets and who it's required for it. I'm going to let Tina talk about it because she's been spending this fall going into the schools doing our Safety on Wheels program where we provide the opportunity for students to get bike or multi-sport helmets. And people oftentimes ask us, what type of helmets do I wear for e-bikes and e-scooters and all that? So I'll let Tina talk about the different types of helmets and what is recommended.
3: Yeah, absolutely. So, you know, I'm approaching e-bikes somewhat a little differently, I guess. I do really appreciate e-bikes. I think that as far as micromobility, a lot of people who don't drive, they've got a vehicle that they can use. But
13: We do need to appreciate that these are faster vehicles, and we need to, you know, approach that safety. So e-bikes come in three different classes. Class one, they can only go up to 20 miles an hour, and they only have that motor kick in when the person is just pedaling. A class two has a throttle, so you can have assistance when you pedal, or you can just push a throttle. Those also go up to about 20 miles an hour. And then a class three e-bike is one that can go up to 28 miles an hour, but it's only pedal assist. You don't have that throttle action. The only helmet restriction or helmet requirement that we have in North Dakota is to do with those class three e-bikes, and those are the ones where the riders must wear a helmet in North Dakota if they're under the age of 18. Now, one of the things that I find the most frustrating with this whole e-bike conversation is the fact that there are some vehicles out there that look like e-bikes, but they are actually what are classified as e-motos. They can go crazy fast. These things are going to be able to go up to 30 miles an hour. They're essentially an electric motorcycle, an electric moped. And these are vehicles that are required to be licensed, registered, and you're required to have a license to operate them. However, they look a lot like an e-bike. So it's really easy to, you know, mistake them for the other.
1: And Tina, I know Aaron needs to cut to a break here, but when we come back from that break, I'm going to have you get into talking about the different types of helmets that are available. Absolutely. And what should or shouldn't be worn. So if you can hang with us on the phone while Aaron cuts to a quick break, that would be wonderful.
13: I'm happy to.
0: The other thing I actually want to ask about is technically, under the laws, a scooter that an 8-year-old could ride with no pedals would technically be called a motorized vehicle. That seems like a bit of a gap to me. More to come after the break.
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14: Today, mostly sunny with a high near 70. Your KNOX 5-day forecast follows the news. Good afternoon. Here are your latest stories. University of North Dakota President Andrew Armacost sent a letter to students and faculty on Monday regarding the U.S. Department of Education's current investigation into the university. They're being investigated for allegations that the School of Aerospace has been investing in and is involved in Chinese aviation companies known to have associations with the Chinese military. UND says it will comply with the investigation. The Town Square Farmers Market and Live Well Grand Cities organization will be hosting a fundraiser this Saturday from 4 p.m. to 11 p.m. in Town Square at Demers Avenue and South 3rd Street. The proceeds will go towards their work for local food systems. There will also be a free public watch party of the 2026 Farm Aid Festival, as the festival is happening in Virginia Beach, Virginia. More North Dakota tribes are tapping into alternative forms of energy like solar. Companies like Light Spring Solar and Ingenicized Energy were both funded by people who grew up on tribal land and made it their mission to provide power to Native American families. Now Standing Rock is moving forward with a new wind farm project that is expected to cost more than $500 million to install 54 turbines. This look at news is brought to you by Botzer Garage. I'm Jake Judd, KNOX News.
0: Thank you, Jake. Our next update will be at 3:02 with John Roberts. He's in the studio already. News at the top, the bottom, and when it breaks on News Radio, 1310 KNOX, 103.3, 107.9, and on the KNOX app. It is time now for the KNOX thematic 5-day forecast. It's currently 66 degrees. We've been inching our way up through this mostly sunny day to a high of 70. Southeast winds to 18. Tonight, mostly cloudy skies, a low of 53. Southerlies to 15. And on Wednesday, we've got some clouds. We've got some rain on Wednesday with a high of 67. But by Thursday, the rain comes to an end, giving us some clear skies in the afternoon, highs of 72. And on Friday, mainly cloudy with a high of 72. Saturday, some more showers through the region with a high of 70. Up to 1/2 inch of rain this week. That's Mark Cuban's forecast throughout the day. 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All right, we've got e-bikes, we've got scooters, we've got one wheels, we've got motos. We've got everything with a motor. I mean, that sounds awesome, by the way. I really wish I would have had, you know, even half of that stuff when I was a kid. That just sounds like fun. But apparently they're running, you know, at like 30 and 40 miles an hour on the sidewalks, and that creates a problem. Karma Hansen and
1: Tina Sanders.
0: And yes, yeah. Miss Tina Sanders is on the line with us.
1: And I want to go back to talk about helmets and talk about the different types, and I'm going to let Tina do that. I think the thing is this, we talked about those three classes, class one, two, three. The class three are the ones that the helmet is required for anybody under age 18, just as they're required on a motorcycle under age 18. There are different categories of helmets. Now, that being said, I don't want people to just put a helmet on because the law tells them they should. I am not going to be one that's going to go out and fight for a motorcycle law in our state, but I wish people would do it because they cared enough about their head and the impacts that a crash would have if they were in one and would just put it on because it's the safe and right thing to do. So with that, I'm going to have Tina talk about a bike helmet, a multi-sport helmet, a MIPS helmet. What the heck is that? And then a motorcycle helmet. Tina will tell you.
0: All right, Tina. What's a MIPS helmet?
13: Yeah, MIPS, M-I-P-S. It stands for Multidirectional Impact Protection System. These helmets have an internal framework, kind of like a honeycomb internal system that is meant to be kind of a buffer. If you strike your head, that is going to deform rather than transferring those crash forces to your skull. So a MIPS helmet is going to have a little bit more of that protection. It's kind of a high-tech, cool thing that can be a better choice in an e-bike or e-scooter situation than a standard bike helmet. Standard bike helmet is not appropriate for these vehicles. They go far too fast. A bike helmet is meant for people-powered bikes only. At the bare minimum, folks should be looking at a multi-sport helmet that's got a lot more head coverage. But honestly, when I am talking to parents, I'm a parent. I am going to encourage using a DOT-approved helmet, like a motorcycle helmet, maybe a helmet that's appropriate for like BMX, one of these MIPS helmets. I'm going to encourage something like that that is going to afford a lot more protection to that skull, considering the speeds that these things can get to.
1: And, you know, I think I'm a nurse, and I was a pediatric nurse for many years, and I have seen the impact of brain injuries. And it doesn't take a very large impact to cause life-altering consequences. Whether you hit the front, the side, the top, the back of your head, no matter where it is, it can impact people's ability for speech or memory or breathing, their heart rate, their ability to move, so many things of our body.
13: Mental health impact.
1: Yeah, mental health. Yep. Tina just added to our Safety on Wheels program this year information talking to the kids about mental health. And Tina, talk a little bit about that, because, you know, we used to go into the schools and we talk about this is what a bike helmet is, a toddler helmet, a multi-sport. This is how you wear it. And this is what your body controls. We are really getting into the symptomatology of concussions because parents are not realizing the lifelong consequences that a concussion can have. So, Tina, talk a little bit about the mental health pieces that we've added.
13: Absolutely. So, you know, we talk about, you know, you can get a concussion if you strike your head, but a lot of kids don't have a lot of concept on that. So we're really laying out a lot of the symptoms of concussion. And we start with the ones that we know about. Your head's going to hurt. You might have blurry vision. You might feel nauseous. But we have also linked concussion to long-term anxiety, severe anxiety issues. We've linked it to depression. We've even linked it to, there have been some suicidal ideology. There have been some of those kinds of self-harm type behaviors that have occurred because a person took a hit to their head. They suffered a concussion. And unfortunately, because of how complicated the brain is, it is very hard to predict just what those long-term consequences are going to be. That's why so passionate about making sure that we're getting those helmets on the kids. And, you know, you noted that those scooters that a lot of the young kids are riding, you know, that, you know, there's kind of a disconnect there. Those can go really fast. We tend to let our much younger kids ride them, but it's playing out in the state of North Dakota. We are seeing so many head injuries from scooter use because people, for some reason, think that they're a safer vehicle. They're letting their younger kids ride them. And those tiny wheels, you hit one pebble and that's going to throw you off.
0: I was just talking to a friend of mine earlier today, and he said he was watching somebody on a scooter zip through a parking lot. It was, you know, I don't know how fast they were going. And yeah, I mean, we've talked about potholes a lot on this show. Mm-hmm. Could you imagine hitting one of those? I mean, you're going to do an ender real quick.
1: When we go into
0: you're going to break something.
1: When we go into the schools to talk, I tell a story. And there used to be a public health nurse that would do these presentations with me in the schools. And she was talking about how she was 21 years old. She was weeks away from graduating from nursing school in Wisconsin. And it was a Saturday morning, and her roommate was going to go out and ride bike. And my friend, Heather, stayed behind because she needed to study. Her friend went out and was riding on a trail. And trails are supposed to be safer than the roads because you're not navigating with traffic. But there was some pedestrians coming up ahead. So she moved to the side of that trail, and her bike caught on an uneven lip that was on that trail, probably from frost heave, flipped the bike end over end. She was thrown into a tree and died 3 days later of head injuries. Ooh. So, I mean, you think about our sidewalks or our roads and those potholes or the heaves, the cracks, they're there and they are so apt to throw somebody off of their bike. And, you know, here's what I say. I say the same thing about seatbelts as I do bike helmets. If I told you that today on your way home from school, your kid was going to be in a crash, would you make him wear a bike helmet?
0: Sure, I would.
1: Okay. And my answer is I wouldn't. If I knew I was going to be in a crash, I wouldn't get on the bike. I wouldn't get in the car, right? You wear your helmet because you never know when those crashes are going to happen.
0: Well, and that's the same concept of insurance. I mean, we're making a bet that we're going to get in a wreck.
1: Correct.
0: Yeah,
1: your helmet is your insurance, just like your insurance. The other thing I will mention, as we talk about rules and laws is this, if you are riding on a bike, scooter, anything after dark, after the sun goes down, you are required to have both a front light and a tail light on your vehicle in Grand Forks. And I see college students, adults, young kids, everybody out riding. They got dark jeans and dark sweatshirts, and they're on these bikes after dark. They've got earbuds in. They can't hear what's going on. They're likely on their phone. And that is another recipe for disaster because they can't be seen. So make sure that if you've got people out riding after dark, they've got both the front light and the tail light on their bike.
0: A question on the law. Maybe, and I kind of had this question earlier, and maybe it wasn't real clear. And maybe I just missed it somewhere. That's likely. Okay, so is it the law right now that, for instance, you could be 10 years old, riding a high class e-bike at 28 miles an hour on the road?
1: No.
0: Okay. So that would be against the law. You wouldn't find that, or you shouldn't.
1: Tina, do you want to talk about that?
13: The law in North Dakota isn't super clearly defined. In Minnesota, it's clearly defined. No e-bikes before age 15.
0: Okay.
13: In North Dakota, it's more region by region or municipality by municipality as far as what those rules are. So I feel like if we are starting this e-bike conversation in Grand Forks, that is the first thing that needs to happen is we need to outline who's appropriate on these vehicles and kind of, you know, come up with some rules there. Because legal or not, appropriate or not, we are seeing those 10-year-olds on e-scooters and e-bikes. You know,
0: just to clarify then, right now it would be legal to see a 10, 12-year-old, however, on an e-bike going 28 miles an hour down Gateway.
13: That
0: would be legal. Would that be right?
13: I believe so. In Grand Forks, I believe that we do not have an age restriction as far as the,
0: because I believe you're correct. I had this conversation with Brian Petrasek, and you know, and I looked up the laws earlier, And that's kind of a terrifying thought, that my daughter at 12 and a half or so could be riding at 28 miles an hour down Gateway or Columbia or wherever. That to me crosses the line. And it's like, okay, I think that's where there's maybe a conversation on the city side that says, okay, maybe we need to address this. Coming up, we're going to have to take this break. Coming up, let's dig into that and figure out where exactly is that line that would be most appropriate for kids to ride their bikes in the city of Grand Forks. More to come after this.
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22: There's something wrong with the world today. I don't know what it is. Something's wrong.
0: All right, maybe there is something wrong with the world today, but maybe Karma Hansen and our colleagues can help us figure this out.
1: Yeah, I want to talk a little bit about the parks and the greenway. And, you know, we have this beautiful greenway here in Grand Forks, and there is a 15 mile per hour limit on the greenway. So even these e-bikes that will go up to 20 miles per hour, they are not, you cannot exceed that speed limit on the greenway. And it's because you have runners and walkers and all the things. Imagine putting things that are going 20 yeah. miles an hour with something that's, you know, going 2 or 3 or 4 miles an hour. Also, by our parks, Grand Forks allows bikes on sidewalks in residential areas, not downtown. I know like 32nd Avenue is not considered residential. You're not supposed to be on the sidewalk there. There, if you go to the city website, they will list and show you where you can ride bikes on side or where you can't ride bikes on sidewalks.
0: How's our signage? Let me poke on that a little bit. How's our signage for that as a city? Because I
1: think it could be better, actually.
0: Okay, because I didn't know that there were places in the city that you could ride your bikes on sidewalks and places you couldn't.
1: Yeah, and I think here's the thing. Anytime, you know, if I'm going to go out fishing on a weekend, it's incumbent upon me to know what the rules are, right? I can't just throw a rod in my lake and go, oh, I was ignorant, I didn't know, right? Like if you're going to participate in a sport or an activity or whatever, yes, there is some due diligence on the part of the city or, you know, the Department of Transportation or certain things like that. But there is also some onus on the people that are actually participating in that. So again, parents, caregivers, get online, read about it, call our office, call the police department, call the Department of Transportation and find out that answer. But can we do better in making note of that? Absolutely. I think we could. But, you know, you have, if you've got, you know, people that are out by parks or pushing strollers or walking or elderly that are, you know, out with a walker, which everybody has a right to use those sidewalks. We need to make sure that those people that are on those things that are going 20 and 28 miles an hour are not in the same space as where our walkers are.
0: This seems like a dumb question. Okay. So like on the greenway, on these trails, are there speed limit signs on these trails? It never seems like it would be logical to have a speed limit sign on a place I'm going to walk.
1: I think that there are posted, at least I've been on the greenway in the past, and I believe there are posted speed limit signs throughout the greenway, or at least the entrance onto the greenways.
0: That's kind of interesting. So do you think as a city, like the city of Grand Forks, should put in an ordinance that says kids under the age of 14, 12 should not operate e-bikes?
1: You know, here's what I think. I think that we have great leaders and great minds in this community, and I would love to see the school district, the park district, the city, the police department, Safe Kids, a group of people get together and say, how can we continue to make these devices be accessible to people, not over-regulate things, provide some education, because people don't know what they don't know. And unfortunately, sometimes they're not going to go and look. And what are the things that we are really have to put an ordinance or a state law in place for? And I think there are some things that are there. I don't think it's everything. I don't want to overregulate anything, but I think there is certainly some work to be done. And I will tell you, I have been a part of statewide, region-wide, nationwide groups that are looking at this. And I will tell you that the micromobility industry has exploded way faster than the work being done by some of these groups that could or should be doing it.
0: So you threw out a new term, and I love learning these terms. Anytime I learn one of these terms, it feels like a little secret. Okay, you called it the micromobility industry.
1: Yep.
0: Meaning like the tiny little scooters and the, what do they call them? Like the
1: e-bikes,
0: the hoverboard things?
1: Yep. Those are all micromobility devices.
0: Micromobility devices. That's a whole new term for me.
1: And you are going to see more and more of them because, number one, if they're electric, they're you know, energy efficient, right? Mm-hmm. You're not polluting the air and burning gas and all that. They get you places fairly quickly, and yet they're not a car. You know, buying insurance for an e-moto versus a car, there's a big difference, right? So I think we're going to continue to see more and more of them. We just need to make sure that as educators and policymakers that we are staying ahead of this insurgence of these devices.
0: So, Tina, if you're still on the line with us.
2: So I sure am.
0: Do you think there should be a requirement that if you are using an e-bike or other, we'll say, micro mobility forms of transportation within the city of Grand Forks, do you think that there should be liability insurance carried on these?
2: I don't necessarily see liability insurance as the way of the future for actual like e-bikes and e-scooters. I got to tell you, one of the things that I want to see sooner rather than later is clarity. you search for information or rules on any of these things, and you're going to get a different answer regardless of, you know, the different resources. And families, parents are confused. Kids are confused. It's very hard to determine what actually is the law. You know, in Bismarck, you have to be at least 12 to do a class 1 or 2. You have to be 16 to do a class 3.
0: Interesting.
2: Minnesota, 15 is the limitation. I don't know if that's right for Grand Forks necessarily.
1: But the conversation, I think, needs to happen.
2: The conversation has to be had.
0: Yeah, no, and I agree. And I think that a lot of people agree here on KNOX. We talk about it a lot. We talked about it a lot today. And the conversation will certainly continue.
1: Aaron, I'm going to do a couple things.
0: You got 20 seconds.
1: I got 20 seconds. I'm going to put some resources onto our Facebook page that are for healthcare providers, law enforcement, on the e-bikes, parents, on general information on this. The other thing I would encourage people to do is our partners at AAA have put together a fabulous training manual for e-bikes and e-scooters. So I'll put that on our Facebook page as well.
0: Very good. Karma. Tina, thank you so much for coming on. John Michaels is coming up. Roberts.
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6: There's a lot more red than there is green on the markets today. You're listening to the American Ag Network. Good afternoon. I'm Susan Littlefield. As corn finished near the low of the day, ratings were held steady at 57% good to excellent. In yesterday afternoon's crop progress report, 5 points though under the 10-year average, while harvest advanced 5 points to 13% complete. Looking at much of the rain, and talk about the heavy rains in the western corn belt set to slow the combines, forecast calling for as much as 5 inches in parts of Nebraska and Iowa in the next 10-day model. U.S. exports are a bright spot, with yesterday's inspection moving cumulative shipments to nearly 16% higher than last year at this time. Well, the soybean market put up a good fight, but they too ended up closing in the red. The market is hinging on the summit on Thursday, and the demand signals coming out of Beijing are both watching. As Sinograin sold 338,674 metric tons of the 543,000 they'd offered at auction this morning. The Buenos Aires Grain Exchange

0: national base average price at $80.35 yesterday was down $1.41. Solder, though, has seen a pickup, which means more demand. This is the American Ag Network.
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0: December corn, 536 and three quarters, down 6 1/4. March, 551, down 5 3/4. Jan beans, 1341 and a quarter, down 2 3/4. And March, 1348 and three quarters, down 3. Soybean meal, December, 370.70, up 230. Oil, December, 67.92, down 93. Chicago wheat, December, 717 and a quarter, down 9 1/2. Kansas City, December, 781 and a quarter, down 13 1/4. While Minneapolis, 736, down 10 1/4. October live cattle, 218.77, down 217. December, 219.45, down 255. September feeders, 337.27, down 20. October, 328.02, down 222. October lean hogs, 79.27, up 112. December, 71 even, up 120. Class 3 milk, September, 16.14, down 2. October, down 4, 15.66. 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

0: DC News. I'm Michelle Franzen. At the UN General Assembly in New York City, President Trump, during a bilateral meeting with Ukraine's President Zelensky, told reporters his team had a three-hour-long meeting with the Iranian delegation and expressed optimism. Earlier, President Trump addressed world leaders, calling on Iranian leaders to make a deal or face U.S. strikes, but also couching the timing of a possible agreement.
1: I believe we'll make a deal right after the election. Because it doesn't make sense for them not to. They're waiting to see how I do in the midterm election.
0: A grand jury report concluded no criminal charges are warranted in the death of Nolan Wells, saying the Mississippi teen died from drowning. Wells went missing after a July 4th boating trip with friends. The attorney representing the Wells family called for the investigation to remain open. Flood watches in effect for parts of New Mexico. Residents sandbagging ahead of tomorrow's storm. On the East Coast, forecasters watching a nor'easter taking shape. This is ABC News. Another person has died while in ICE custody. According to an advisory the Homeland Security sent to lawmakers, the 36-year-old immigrant from Costa Rica was found unresponsive last week at the Winfield Correctional Center in Louisiana. It marks the 55th death of someone in ICE custody this year. Look over there. It's a Batmobile, soon to be back on the auction block.
2: 1992's Batman Returns was Michael Keaton's second time playing the Caped Crusader and the second outing for his iteration of the Batmobile. Now that movie prop is going under the hammer at the Los Angeles-based Julian's Auctions. It's estimated to fetch between $5 and $7 million at auction in November. If it does, it would beat the $4.6 million figure a buyer paid for the 1966 Adam West-era Batmobile during an auction in 2013.
0: ABC's Mike DeBusky. I'm Michelle Franzen.

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2: Today, mostly sunny with a high of 70. Your KNOX five-day forecast follows the news. Good afternoon. Here are your latest stories. A new study indicates residential property insurance rates will increase by 26% from 2025 to 2028. The findings were presented on Monday in Bismarck by the American Property Casualty Insurance Association. The increase follows what commissioners at the association say was a 14% increase for North Dakota property owners from 2024 to 2025. The primary reason for the rise in premiums are costs for labor and materials. Gas prices are continuing to rise nationwide and diesel continues to soar over $6. According to AAA, the national average for regular gallon of gas is $4.47, but the national average for diesel is $6.52. Diesel across North Dakota is costing $6.23, but in Grand Forks, it's at $6.31. In Minnesota, diesel is at $6.34, and in Polk County at $6.30. Diesel is at an all-time high nationwide and in both states. Today's fall equinox brings more than a new season. Health experts say shorter days and cooler weather can affect our sleep, energy, and mood. More time indoors can also make it easier to catch colds and the flu. Experts suggest slowing down, sticking to a routine, and taking care of both your physical and mental health as the days get darker. This look at news is brought to you by Radium. I'm Jake Judd, KNOX News.
3: All right, our next update from the KNOX Newsroom is at 3:30. 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All right, time now for the KNOX Steamatic five-day forecast. Mark Ewan's forecast throughout the day of severe weather information first brought to you by Steamatic. Sunny today, 70, mostly cloudy, 53 tonight. Clouds a little bit later, maybe some rain tomorrow afternoon, 67. Rain will end Thursday, clearing, and 72 Friday, mostly cloudy, 72. Showers and 70 for Saturday, maybe up to a half an inch this week, possibly. Right now, sunshine out there. We are at 67 degrees. Alrighty, welcome back. My name is John Roberts. Great to be back here on KNOX. And it is a Tuesday. So that means it is Rydell Car Talk time. And today we are actually talking about Rydell Car's car wash. Tony and Brittany are in the studio with me today. First off, are your guys' microphones on? Oh, let me see.
4: Hello.
3: There we go. Okay, keep talking, both of you.
4: Hello, everyone.
3: Okay, I'm going to get that one. Oh, they got them backwards. Wouldn't you think this would be one, two, three, four?
5: I'm with you.
3: They got a one, two, three, four. Anyway, how are you guys doing?
5: Marvelous. And yourself?
3: Good. Good. You know, I'm not on here very often. Okay. And the one time I was, it was like, oh, we do this thing called Rydell Car Talk. And I'm like, yeah, I'm familiar with it. Mm-hmm. Well, today's the day. And it's like, okay. And Tony, you happen to be in here.
5: Yes.
3: And then we fast forward probably a couple of months. My wife got a new car and she's like, we got to go to the car wash. And I've never been through that car wash. And there you were.
5: Yeah.
3: And I love the place, love the car wash. But anyway, so it's like, hey, you remembered me. Absolutely. How about that? How are you guys doing?
5: We're doing great.
3: Yep. I have never met Brittany. How are you?
4: I'm great. How are you?
3: I'm good. I want to know a little bit about you, Brittany. Where are you from? What do you do? Married, kids, dogs, cats, whatever.
4: I am originally from Illinois. I've been with Rydell for about 7 years now. I have a golden doodle. We actually just went through a very traumatic situation the last month. Yeah, he had to have some major surgeries.
3: Oh, is he okay?
4: He is good now. Thank goodness.
3: Can I ask what was wrong?
4: Little TMI, but he ate a couple tampons and they almost killed him.
3: He
4: got stuck in his intestine and basically strangulated it. And
3: I didn't think it would be a story like that.
4: Yeah, it was extreme. That's why I was like, TMI.
3: We're huge, but I have a Labradoodle myself. So, okay.
4: Yeah. He's my world. So I was going to do anything it took to save him.
5: You got
4: him
5: out the garbage, though.
3: Okay.
4: We're good now. So. Yeah,
3: okay.
4: But outside of that.
5: He was dumpster diving.
4: He was.
3: Yeah, okay. That reminds me, my neighbors were over last night, and they've got a couple of wonderful dogs. And the one was not doing well. Mm-hmm. And my wife is kind of she knows a lot about the medical world and things like that. So she comes over, and she's like, this bad. We need to get him in. And couldn't get a hold of Fargo last night. There's nowhere in Grand Forks.
4: Yep.
3: But found out, they got the dog in today, Lyme's disease. And then I talked to another guy today. He said, yeah, two of his dogs tested positive. And we were just talking on the show yesterday about my wife, because my wife has Lyme's disease.
5: Yep.
3: And
5: wow.
3: But
4: crazy.
3: How'd you get here from Illinois and why?
4: My dad works for Caterpillar, so he got a work transfer up here. And We've just been up here ever since.
3: And the rest is history.
4: Yep.
5: The rest is history.
3: Okay. I don't know anybody, Brittany, that, and you said you've worked at Rydell for how long?
4: 7 years.
3: Okay. I don't, everybody I know there, unless they, so once they start, they don't quit, mm-hmm. is what I'm getting at. Is it as good of a fun place to work as my friends at work there say it is?
4: It is. It is. I learned that very quickly when I started working at the car wash. It's very inviting. They very much care about their employees, which I really appreciated.
5: The community.
4: Yes.
3: No doubt about it.
4: I was going through a rough time, too, when I started there. I was actually going through a divorce.
3: Okay.
4: Too, so this guy on my right very much helped me get through that and stuff. And I just really fell in love with Rydell as a whole in the car wash.
3: Yeah. Wow. They're talking about me online here. My name's not John Michaels, but anyway. Now, how long, Tony, have you been working with Rydell?
5: I've been with the company for about 14 or 15 years.
3: Now, have you always been, because they didn't always have a car wash.
5: Well, so when I started, I was out at the base.
3: Okay.
5: And I was doing this part-time, and I was working at the car wash. And then I worked over at the sister store, which is a Honda Nissan store, as a writer.
3: Yep.
5: Over in the PDQ in the service department.
3: Okay.
5: And then I was offered the position to come back to the wash to be a manager.
3: Okay.
5: I loved the company, loved the people, and I took them up on the offer, and I've been with them ever since.
3: Now, is it a little different of a mindset being in the car wash compared to being a writer, or is it got its own different goods and bads?
5: I would say with anything that you do, you can find the bad in anything, mm-hmm. right? But mm-hmm. what I like to look at is what we try to teach is if you see the bad, what's the takeaway from it? So then that way it doesn't show up again.
3: Sure.
5: How do we learn from it?
3: Mm-hmm.
5: So that's the way we try to approach everything. It's just like, you know, you have your times, your bad times, but we deal with it. We get through it. But what's the takeaway from it? So then that way we can learn from it.
3: Sure. Mm-hmm. You know, I am going to say this. When I went into that car wash, because my wife uses it all the time, mm-hmm. and I was thinking, man, this place is huge.
5: Mm-hmm.
3: It's like, okay, after this set of whatever, it'll be done. Nope, there's more. Okay, after this set, it'll be done. Nope, there's more. And then it's like, okay, we'll be driving out now. Oh, no, we're still in a building, and I got to take this turn. And all. How many different stations or whatever you call them is in one time through going that car wash?
5: Well, certain washes are different depending on the setup, but for ours we have two sets of
4: emitters and lower, like the mini wraps, I guess I could say, for the mm-hmm. world.
5: So that's four. Then yep. we have the mid-curtain.
4: And then we have three sets of wraps, big wraps.
5: So that 1, 2, 3, 4, 5, 6, because yep. you got the mid-curtains.
4: Yep.
5: So we got about 6 different layers of cleaning that you would go through.
3: Wow. And then are they different? Are there some that maybe you get like a wax or anything like that? Are there? Mm-hmm. I mean, is there like the all included everything car wash or is it all kind of the same thing?
5: Well, that's different tiers. So you start at your top level, which is the $21 wash.
3: Okay.
5: Then the second layer down would be the $16 wash. And then you have the $11 wash, and those are different tiers, but they offer something completely different through the different stages. But the only difference between the $21 wash and the $16 wash would be the hot wax.
3: Mm-hmm. Okay.
5: And then you get down to the $11 wash. It's just like your basic wash, but it's still a decent wash.
3: Well, sure it is. I mean, especially around here where you use salt mm-hmm. and sand
5: absolutely.
3: And things like that. And even the dust this year.
5: Absolutely.
3: The dust with the wind and the heat. Mm-hmm. I mean, it's crazy.
5: It is.
3: You drive a black vehicle like I do. Mm-hmm. It
5: shows everything.
3: It shows everything is absolutely right. And then you get rained on a little bit.
4: Yep.
3: And then you get that wind again, and it looks like hell.
5: Yeah.
3: Now, Brittany, what do you do at the car wash?
4: I am the director of operations.
3: Okay.
4: I started as a cashier when I first started 7 years ago, and now I just kind of built my way up, and I'm at the top now.
3: So what do you do? I mean, with being director of operations, I don't want to put you in the spot here.
4: No, it's okay.
3: Are they going to find out you don't do anything?
4: I just kind of sit there and watch.
5: She keeps us in line.
3: Okay. Okay.
4: I do that, yes. No, I handle processes and make sure, like, maintenance side of things gets done, ordering, numbers. I check in with my site managers.
5: Budgeting.
4: What?
5: Budgeting.
4: Oh, yes, budgeting. Yeah, all those fun things.
3: I got a weird question. Somebody is texting me to ask you, Tony.
5: Mm-hmm.
3: When are you making jerk chicken again?
5: Here we go with this jerk chicken again.
3: I don't know anything about it because he says, hey, we could do it at my place.
5: I think I know who that is.
4: I think I do too.
5: Because we'll be on the radio, and then after we go to the wash, we'll get people that'll come by and say, hey, I sent that question in.
3: Mm-hmm. Okay.
5: I think I know who this is.
3: I'm wondering if I know him then.
5: I don't know. Does it say a name?
3: No, it just says a phone number.
5: Oh, well, this guy, he's a great cook, though. If it's who I'm thinking it is.
3: Okay, because I tend to know some pretty good cooks, so I was just wondering about that.
5: And he's a yardie. He's from Jamaica.
3: Tony, where are you from?
5: So my background is I come from Jamaica, then we landed in Alabama.
3: Oh.
5: And we stayed in Alabama for quite some time, and then from there, just kind of moved around the states, you know. So, but that's where I come from.
3: Okay. My sister lives down in Fairhope, Alabama.
5: Yes.
3: I'm familiar with it. The Gulf.
5: Mm-hmm, yes.
3: Beautiful down there.
5: I love it
3: down there. We try to get down there once a year if we can. My wife is actually just down there, but I didn't get to make the trip this time. But that is actually where Mardi Gras first started, in Alabama. I didn't know that.
5: Yeah, yeah. Wow. A lot of people got it wrong, but that's exactly where it started.
3: Yeah, mm-hmm. And Fairhope is not a very big town, but you should see their Mardi Gras parade and their Mardi Gras ball. We were down there, white tails and tux. Mm-hmm. I had to, you know.
5: Yeah.
3: But for fun.
5: It's a great place. Great time.
3: And Mobile's nice.
5: Yes. I had a father that was, I used to be in Mobile a lot. My father, he was military.
3: Okay.
5: So we would go down to Mobile sometimes, you know.
3: My new favorite band is from Mobile, by the way, Red Clay Strays.
5: Okay.
3: Love them. If you haven't seen them, they were just here in concert not that long ago.
5: Okay.
3: Do you guys have recommendations when it comes to car washes? From winter compared to, or any season. I mean, are there times, obviously, in the spring, it's probably a little more muddier. Maybe people are in there more. But do you change up the car wash at all? Mm-hmm. And another thing people tend to worry about is if it's 30 below zero and they go through the car wash, is their stuff going to freeze? Is their doors going to freeze shut? Are their windows going to freeze?
5: So when it's that cold out, sure.
3: Everything freezes.
5: But we tell people, like, if you can just, you know, try to dry off your vehicle as best as you possibly can, like,
3: sure.
5: Get out and wipe it down,
3: yep.
5: Your door jams and things like that. But at that temperature, everything freezes.
3: Yep. Mm-hmm. Because you guys got a fan in there,
5: mm-hmm.
3: That blows. That thing's got to be going like 300 miles an hour.
5: Right. Yes.
3: I mean, I couldn't imagine. Have you ever walked through there when the fans are going, and can you even do it?
4: You can. We do not.
3: But I wouldn't recommend it.
5: But for safety reasons, we don't do that. You know.
3: Somebody actually just texted me and said, jerk chickens at your house, yes.
5: Oh, my God.
3: Well, at least I know my friends are listening. How about that?
5: That's funny.
3: Do people tend to wash their cars more in the winter when they get the grime and the salt and the sand? Or
5: it varies. A lot of times people would think that we wouldn't have high numbers. But mm-hmm. when you think about the elements being deposited onto the vehicle, mm-hmm. you don't want that sitting on your vehicle. So sometimes we can wash more cars during the winter months, you know?
3: Sure. Yeah. Mm-hmm. Now, do you guys offer, I know some of the other places do, can you buy like a monthly pass or something like that?
5: We do have those options.
3: So like you go through the fast pass or whatever it is.
5: Oh, yeah.
3: Okay,
5: yep.
3: What are your options?
4: We have the three options. The number one is an unlimited car wash. For the number one car wash is $39.95. Mm-hmm. And the number two is $29.95. And then the basic one is $24.95.
3: And that's for, you can go in there every day if you wanted
4: to. Completely unlimited, yeah. Yep. One per vehicle.
3: Okay. And you know, the nice thing about these is, too, if you're a business owner and you've got the wrap on your vehicle, mm-hmm. and or, you know, your vehicle's actually a tax write-off or something, you got to keep that thing clean.
4: Yep.
3: Me especially with radio and things like that, being on location, you want your vehicle, because it's you know, it's my billboard.
4: Yep.
3: It's my driving billboard, and you mm-hmm. want these things to be nice and clean. But mm-hmm. These new car washes, they just blow me away. They're so, when you look at this stuff and you think, my gosh, could a lot go wrong mm-hmm. in
5: a
3: here?
5: Lot.
3: And it's like, this is some big stuff.
5: Yeah. It's a lot
4: into it than people think.
5: It is. A lot of maintenance. A lot of maintenance.
4: Mm-hmm.
5: And that's what a lot of people don't tend to think that, but it's a lot of maintenance to keep that machine oiled and running at the level that it is.
3: Mm-hmm. So is it like being working at an oil field or being a farmer every day before you start? Is there a checklist of things that you need to do to this equipment
4: Absolutely.
3: To make sure it keeps running?
5: Mini checklists.
3: Okay. Yep. And what are some of the things that have to be done on a daily basis, or even maybe sometimes more than once a day?
4: So they check the equipment, make sure it's working properly for one, are chemicals coming out properly. Our blowers, which is the dryers at the end, make sure those are working. Because if they're not working, all the cars are going to be wet.
3: Mm-hmm.
4: Just making sure the track is okay.
3: Do you guys got a grease stuff? Or yes. Do you bring out grease guns?
4: Yeah, lots of bearings.
3: Okay, yep. I bet. Yep. I bet. Yep. Now, are you guys trained or do you have to call somebody else in if something goes wrong? I understand the maintenance, the routine maintenance and things. Maybe you got to change a belt. Mm-hmm. Maybe you got to change a...
5: We're very hands-on.
3: Okay.
5: And then sometimes we have a huge network, a wonderful network of people that we work with. So sometimes when things get a little bit too much, we can call on people. And then sometimes we do call in people. Mm-hmm. But a lot of the work we do ourselves. And we have two wonderful guys, Dallas and Davis.
4: Yep.
5: You know, those are our maintenance guys. You know, the maintenance guys that work for Rydell and at the wash. But they do a wonderful job of keeping things going. So it's like I said, it's a team effort.
3: Mm-hmm. Mm-hmm. How many people work for the car wash, in the car wash itself? And are there people that bounce back and forth? Are they just car wash or... one of the other places?
4: We have roughly around like 35 employees total.
3: Wow.
4: We have two positions. We have the team members, I guess we can call it, or tunnel. Mm-hmm. And then we have cashiers.
3: Okay, so what do team members do?
4: They're back in the tunnel. So they monitor our screens, make sure our equipment's running properly. Again, make sure nobody's in drive or reverse. Truck beds are empty. They go out to the vacuums, make sure the vacuums are good, clean that up, and then they clean up the building and make sure everything looks good.
3: So is the tunnel actually from the time you get in the building till the time you leave? So it's basically the whole inside of that building.
5: Yep. Yes.
3: Is those guys running around doing that kind of stuff?
4: Pretty much.
3: Now, has anybody ever been confused afterwards trying to come out of there? Because I'm going to be honest with you, I kind of was. Because, well, like I said, you know, my wife had been through there a million times. She could at least tell me what it was like.
4: Mm-hmm.
3: And I didn't. I'm thinking, okay, we're done. And it's all of a sudden I'm in a building. It was like... Okay.
5: Yeah.
4: Yes. That's why we have the red balls, which if you're in a huge truck, it's kind of hard to see them a little bit because they're pretty low. But if you just follow the balls out the exit, you'll be good.
3: Okay. Somebody says, just want to give a shout out to Tony. He, the man. Another question I have is water from the different stations filtered and recycled?
5: No, we're using fresh water.
3: Okay.
5: So all fresh water.
3: Yeah, and it just goes down into the drain like it regularly would. And okay. Mm-hmm. We got about a minute left here. Again, if you have any questions or comments, I forgot to even mention this, feel free to call us, all right, 775-5559. Or you can text your questions for Tony and Brittany as today is Rydell Car Talk. We're talking about Rydell Car's car wash, of course. Now, I know this might be a little bit out of their wheelhouse, but right off the bat, we talked about how great Rydell is and Rydell Cars and how giving Rydell Cars is. We're going to talk a little bit about the 20th annual Rydell Car and Bike Show after this quick little break here coming up. But anyway, stay tuned. We'll be right back. 1310 KNOX. It's Rydell Car Talk.
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0: And here we go on a Tuesday, 1310 Cano X. It's Rydell Car Talk. Tony and Brittany are in here. A couple of questions that people are asking us. Can we ask why they put the plastic sleeve on your back windshield wiper? Why? And I've wondered about that too, but why is that for? And are you guys the ones that put it on?
1: Yes.
2: Yeah, so our cashiers or our team members will put those on the rear wipers of most of the SUVs, or if you request it. It actually is to help prevent from the fingers on our equipment from kind of getting in there and grabbing it and yanking it off.
0: That makes sense. And then so people just forget them and leave them on because I see people driving around with them on there all the time. Another question, do the brushes get dirty and spread grime to the other cars or scratch the vehicles with small rocks?
1: Well, I think we're doing about 30 to 40,000 vehicles a month.
0: Wow.
1: Yeah, so we do about 30 to 40,000 washes a month. So we have washers that project
2: on. There's rinsers.
0: Yeah, okay.
1: And they rinse the wraps off as they're working.
0: Oh, sure. Okay, so the follow-up question would be, does Rydell carry an insurance policy in case their equipment damages a car?
1: And if
0: it would have to be catastrophic type thing, I would think.
1: Right. And we've had some, nothing is 100%.
0: Sure.
1: Right?
0: No, especially automated like that.
2: Right.
1: And if there's noticeable damage that we've done and we can see that and it can be proven, then we would definitely take care of it.
0: Yep. Sure. I figured they would.
2: Mm-hmm. Yep.
0: Now I'm going to ask you a question, and I'm getting off topic here, but
1: no.
0: I always read the signs and you shouldn't have your trailer hitch, your ball hitch in and things like that. Well, I do. I mean, it's illegal even me driving around with it in there.
1: Yeah. Most people don't know that.
0: Yeah, it is. It's not just because somebody broke their shin bone on it.
2: Yeah.
0: But have you ever seen where it's caught something like that? Because I've never seen that.
1: Especially the ones with the hook in them.
0: Oh, sure.
2: The regular ball hitches, we usually let those go through. Like, they're usually not a problem.
0: Yep.
2: It is kind of go in at your own risk kind of thing. Like, if it does grab it. But the hooks, to Tony's point, like the ones with the sharp hook, acts as if a fish hook.
0: Oh, I bet. And
2: it'll
0: some of those,
2: grab and, oh yeah,
0: the big drop hitches and the ones that are adjustable where you can spin them around.
1: Absolutely.
0: I get that. Okay. Yeah. I just have a little half inch or three quarter inch ball hitch.
1: And the rock guards on the back.
0: Sure.
1: Ones, so take those off.
0: Oh, wow. Okay. Yep. I never thought of that, about that.
2: Yep.
0: 20th annual Rydell Car and Bike Show. Mm-hmm. CDIC was the entity that got the money this year.
2: Mm-hmm.
0: I don't know if they made it up to $40,000, but possibility for $80,000 to be given to that fund, that group.
2: Mm-hmm.
0: They pick a different one out, the board of directors for the car show or however that works. You pick a different nonprofit every year.
1: Mm-hmm.
0: The money goes to it. I have been fortunate enough to get to interview a lot of these entities that were getting the money or that the car bike show were for. This year sounded like it was the second one ever I've missed. I couldn't go.
1: Mm-hmm.
0: But it sounded like it was a rousing success once again, like it is all the time. And it's always one of the better car shows of the year, and especially free. You can walk right in and just have a good time.
1: Well, it's a good thing for the community, for one. It's a great reason to, with the money that is raised to give back to the community for such wonderful things. But also the other thing to it is for car enthusiasts, so people that just like cars or vehicles, that see things that they will only dream about. And then also the networking and the friendships that you can build from there. So it's a really great thing. And then also they have things there for the kids as well.
2: Yep.
0: Mm-hmm.
2: Yep.
0: Now, did you get to go this year? I know you guys are always busy. Did you have a favorite vehicle, truck, car, motorcycle?
1: You're trying to get me in trouble.
0: Well, it doesn't have to be one of Wes's, although his stuff is usually the nicest.
2: Well, I'm out. I'm going to plead the fifth because I was at softball, so I didn't actually get to go. I was playing in a state tournament. So.
0: Oh, are you co-ed?
2: Yes.
0: Were you on the state winning team?
2: I was Division II. We were second runner-up. So
0: congratulations, though.
2: Thank
0: That's
2: you.
0: Still good.
2: Thank you.
0: That's good. The toy shop.
1: Yes.
0: I'm located in the same building, kind of.
1: Okay, yes, yes.
0: I have not been in the new one yet. Yeah. I had been in the old one numerous times.
2: Mm-hmm.
0: Wes was actually, my dad knew him fairly well. My dad was a hot rod builder and a car guy. Had been for years and years and years. But there is really cool stuff in there. I mean, these people that the days of, we'll just go get a new aftermarket fender and things like that, that's not how it works at the Rydell Toy Shop. They've got things called English wheels and things like that where they manufacture and they make their own parts, and it's all the real deal.
1: They have a wonderful team over there.
0: Yeah.
1: And you talk about a network. Those guys have a really great network when it comes to building those vehicles.
0: Mm-hmm.
1: A lot of good ideas are coming out. And then, you have to say something about when Chip Foose or Jay Leno comes into town, that is saying something about the car
0: culture here. Yeah, I'll see Chip Foose at the racetrack, and I'm like, hey, there's Chip Foose down there.
1: Absolutely.
0: Chip Foose, who's that?
1: Right.
0: Do you fold mirrors in prior to going through the car wash? Somebody wants to know.
1: Personal preference.
0: It's okay, because I've never done it on mine, and I've never had an issue. Mm-hmm. Is it illegal to have your trailer hitch on a pickup with no trailer? Yes, it is.
1: Yes.
0: We were just talking about that, so I break the law. And here, I was just talking yesterday. I did a whole hour-long spiel about bad drivers and people that don't know the laws and the rules, and if they do, they don't care. And here, John Roberts is driving around with his trailer. I might have to go take it out now.
1: Same on you, John.
0: Some police officer might be listening to me and be waiting for me when I get into the town there. But, things to look forward to now for, this is where we got to go. Tunnel of Terror. Yes. Let's talk about the Tunnel of Terror. This is something I didn't know happened. I don't know how long it's been going on, but 30th and 31st of October at the Gateway location. We got about 2 minutes to talk about the Tunnel of Terror.
2: Yeah, so we've been doing it for about 6 years, I believe.
0: Oh, okay.
2: So since 2020, I think, was our first year at the Gateway location. And we have two nights. So it's on the 30th from 7 p.m. to 9 p.m. And then Saturday, we do it from 6 p.m. to 8 p.m. Gateway location only. The south location will actually be closed during that time. So everybody please come see us at the Gateway location. Mm-hmm. All proceeds are donated to the nonprofit. This year will be Circle of Friends.
0: Oh, cool.
2: It is a cash only event. It is, if you have a fast pass, if you're a member, your price will be $10. If you are a non-member, it'll be $15.
0: Okay, do people dress up in the car wash?
2: Yes.
0: And it is all scary.
2: I will say it is meant to be very, very, very scary. So if you have little kids, you can still come through. And the trick is put your hazards on so we know not to scare you.
0: Oh, yes, okay.
1: So if you have kids and you want us to take it easy on your vehicle, just turn your hazard lights on.
0: Oh, that's a great idea.
2: But outside of that, fair game.
1: Yeah.
0: All right. Somebody says, no, it's not illegal to have your trailer hitch in your truck in the state of North Dakota. That is not a North Dakota law, former state law legislature. Okay, but I think it is in Minnesota. Okay. Anyway, I was just told that. But I don't know. I'm smart enough not to hit my shin bones on it anymore. Tony and Brittany from the Rydell Car Wash. Today's Rydell Car Talk. It's awesome running into you again. I was actually really pleasantly surprised when you walked in. He's like, oh, good, there's somebody I know. Because all the people I know at Rydell, none of them have ever been on here when I'm in here.
1: Well, I got you, John.
0: All right. Thank you guys so much for coming in. We're sitting at 3:30. Everybody, it's news time.
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4: Today, mostly sunny with a high near 70. Your KNOX five-day forecast follows the news. Good afternoon. Here are your latest stories. UND football player Johnny Wiltshire and Avery Scott should soon know whether they will still have eligibility to continue playing for the Fighting Hawks this season. Both of them were seeing a fifth season of eligibility from the NCAA, and they each still have a temporary restraining order status from Grand Forks County District Court that they received before the season started. A 68-year-old woman died from a head-on crash near Thief River Falls. The Minnesota State Patrol responded to a report of a crash on Highway 32 on Sunday at 6 p.m. Charlotte Olberg from New Falden died in the crash when she was driving in a Chevy Suburban that was going north. She collided with a Buick Envision going south that was driven by 31-year-old Nicole Johnson from Red Lake Falls. Johnson was taken to a Fargo hospital with non-life-threatening injuries. A teenager who volunteered at a Devil's Lake daycare faces felony charges for sexually abusing several children. Ramsey County District Court records show 19-year-old Braxton Strand faces six counts of Class A gross sexual imposition for inappropriately touching six children while volunteering at Little Gosling's daycare. This look at news is brought to you by Grand Cities Monument. I'm Jake Judd, KNOX News.
0: All righty, I'm behind. I'm letting people out. Our next news update from KNOX Newsroom is at 4 o'clock. 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Time now for your KNOX thematic five-day forecast. Mark Ewan's forecast throughout the day. Severe weather information first brought to you by Steamatic. Tonight, mostly cloudy, 53. Clouds late tomorrow. Maybe some later rain, too, with a high of 67. On Thursday, the rain should stop. It'll clear up. We'll be at about 72. Mainly cloudy, 72 for Friday for the last night at River City Speedway for the year. Saturday, showers and 70. Might see up to about a half an inch this week, and we could still use some more. Right now, we are sunny out there. And what are we at? 68 degrees.

0: 1310 KNOX of the Tuesday with John Roberts right off the bat. People calling. Hi, you're on KNOX. Oh, hello. Hello, you're on KNOX. All right, do I have something turned off? Oh, hi, you're on KNOX.
1: Yeah.
0: There we go.
1: I just wondered, yeah, are the guys from Rydell gone?
0: Yes, they are.
1: Oh, well, I was going to ask this. Maybe it's a good piece of conversation topic. I was kind of wondering, like, what's the weirdest vehicle that a guy would encounter at a car wash? Like, can you run the Oscar Mayer Wienermobile through there? Or, like, or do they have, like, a person that washes that thing, like, on their own? Like, does Oscar Mayer hire someone to wash it? Because I bet that can't go through a car wash. And what's their job title?
0: Yeah.
1: Wiener washer? I wouldn't want to tell people I do that for a living.
0: Yeah.
1: Thank you.
0: I never thought of that. That was a good one. Boy. Yeah, Scott Iverson, head of concession stands at River City Speedway, just texted me, said, I cannot believe it's the last night of the races. The season went by pretty fast. It did, for sure. And by the way, folks, even if you're not into the racing thing, you should probably go there just for the food. The food, Scott Iverson and his crew there, the food is incredible. They're poutine. We all know what poutine is, all right? Have you ever had poutine, though, with tater tots? Tater tots, the yellow, the white yellow cheese, you know, the lighter cheese, curds, globulars of it on there, and gravy, and their new mac and cheese. Boy, I tell you what, you can have brisket, pulled pork on it, a little bit of cayenne pepper. Their stuff is just so incredibly good. Somebody texts in and said, will you do a Wolfman Jack impersonation? Your voice brings back memories of him. No, I don't think I could. And to be honest with you, my voice lately has been a little on the weak side. I did, you know, just 10 days ago, I did 3 days of racing, intense, probably 70 races I called in 3 days. And then so it took me all week to get back to it before I start going at it again. And then had to yell at my dogs a little bit today because they took off. So my voice is a little weak, but I'm afraid if I even tried to do a Wolfman Jack impersonation that, I would not have a voice left at all. So hi, you're on KNOX. Hello.
2: Hey, John.
0: Yes.
2: This is Brian Chandler with the Red River Snowmobile Club. How are you?
0: I'm doing good. Where are you? You're kind of breaking up a little bit.
2: Oh, I'm sorry. I should have called. I'm in a potato truck going 60 miles an hour down the road. but I wanted to call in. So.
0: Yeah, you got, I tell you what, Brian, I got about 3 minutes for you here. I can hear you now. So what's up?
2: Well, I just wanted to let you know and, you know, kind of spread the word. Our Red River Snowmobile Club is going to, ribbon cutting for our new community center that's going to be in East Grand Forks right off Old Business Highway 2 behind Lumber Mart. So we wanted to invite anybody from the community that wants to come up and celebrate with us. We're going to have some food and beverages. And, we've invited, you know, Grand Forks Herald and the Exponent and the East Grand Forks Mayor and some city council members and that, but I mean, I don't know if it's coming or not, but we're going to be there and we're going to, you know, do an official, we're going to be pouring the concrete in the next week and putting the walls up in the next month. And, but we wanted to let people know that that's what's happening and for sure welcome to come out and we'd love to visit with them and talk about who we are. You know, the club has been around since 1968, so 58 years in the community.
0: And what is the date on this thing, Brian?
2: Thursday, September 24th at 5 p.m. So 2 days.
0: So. Yeah, 5 o'clock. Okay, that's just, yeah, right down the road from my house. I had a fishing trip all planned, and it sounds like that fell through. So I might have to come and check this out. For
2: I
0: sure.
2: would love that. I would love for you to come. And I know Mark Dobmeier is going to come, and he's a part of our club. And
0: okay.
2: He's going to come out and be a part of the ribbon cutting. So.
0: Gee, go figure, because my fishing trip was supposed to be with him.
2: Are you kidding? Oh, my gosh.
0: He's blaming it on his wife.
2: Awesome.
0: Hopefully she's not listening.
2: So, yeah.
0: All right. Well, perfect, man. And I do have your notes, so I will repeat this again after we get off. But it's push and break time for me here, Brian, okay?
2: Absolutely.
0: All right.
2: Thank you very much, John.
0: All right. Thank you very much. There we go.
2: We'll talk to you later.
0: Okie doke. Let's see here if I can see, make sure I can find it. All right. Well, we'll talk more about that in a little bit here. Okay. We're looking at 3:38. Look at that. 20 minutes to 4 already. 1310 KNOX. 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
0: 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All right, on a Tuesday here on 1310 KNOX. Caller, hi, you're on KNOX. Hello? Hello?
8: Hello, is that me?
0: Yeah, that's you.
8: Oh, say, I'm doing a survey on parenting. I talked with Aaron. I said he should try a surrogate mother. All of the women are having 10 to 15 children in his church and homeschooling group. So, and it's not against his religion. He was saying it's against the Catholic Church to have a surrogate mother. You look at the priests who were abusing children for years in the Catholic Church. Now the Catholic Church still supports the priests around the whole world. They just move them around.
0: That's not true. That's not true. You see them getting, basically fired all the time. I think those days are long gone myself, but I don't know.
8: So they used to move them around here in Grand Forks, you know, the priests, and they send them to Gilby and then also out by Crookston.
0: So if they sent one to Gilby, did he do something wrong to get sent to Gilby?
8: I don't know, but they used to just shift them around all
0: yeah.
8: the time.
0: Okay. Well, I know they just shut down a bunch of parishes, too. So, all right. Thank you, sir, for the call. Hi, you are on KNOX.
1: Yeah, that last caller's always got something weird to say. I don't know what the hell's going on. Hey, whatever he's smoking, I'll take it as well. Adios, amigo.
0: Hey, thanks. I guess I got a fan club out there now. John Roberts fan club. Remember, my name is spelled J-O-N, though. I interviewed a couple of people today. G-Mace Day. It's a benefit for Gavin Mason Ward coming up. This kid sounds like an incredible kid. He's 11 years old, lives in Red Lake Falls. He's the son of Gavin Sr. and Sarah Ward. He's been diagnosed with pineoblastoma. It is a rare and aggressive form of brain cancer. He's already had numerous surgeries. He's down at the Mayo right now, going through treatments 5 days a week for the next 6 weeks. And he gets a little break, and then he goes back into it again. Probably going to be more surgeries. There's going to be a benefit for GMACE, October 24th from 3 to 7 at the Legion in Red Lake Falls, Minnesota. I've got a poster here. It's got the QR code. You can donate directly. 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There'll be taco in a bag meal, live and silent auction, meat, and 50-50 raffles, kids' activities, so much more. Of course, proceeds being raised to help defray the cost of the expenses. Going back and forth, trying to raise two other kids. Gavin is the older brother to a couple of younger siblings. Just to help defray the cost and the expenses. The family right now staying down at the Ronald McDonald House, which is an incredible thing. I had a kid brother when I was young that spent a lot of time in the Shriners Children's Hospital down in the Twin Cities, and my mom spent a lot of time at the Ronald McDonald House. But an account has also been set up at DHB Bank in Red Lake Falls. Donations can be mailed to Gavin Mason Ward Benefit, care of DHB Bank, 101 7th Street Southeast, Red Lake Falls, Minnesota, 56750. Healing happens together. The people that were on the show today that talked about this were incredible. They were like people should be. They acted like Gavin was their own son. Pretty heartbreaking, but pretty neat at the same time. So there you go. Hopefully we can get some people there. And, of course, Brian Chandler just gave me a call with the Red River Snowmobile Club. They got their groundbreaking ceremony this Thursday at 5. They're on Highway 17. That's right behind Lumber Mart, where you turn right. It kind of veers off of Business 2 there and heads more east. That's Highway 17, right behind Lumber Mart. I've been driving by there hauling beets, and I was wondering what they were building there now. Great place for it because that's very close to their trail system. The forums are up. They should be pouring their foundation in the next 10 days. They've invited the East Grand Forks City Council, the East Grand Forks Mayor. Don't know if they'll show up. Sounds like Mark Dobmeyer are going to be there. They want to do a formal ribbon cutting with photo opportunity and several club members present. They're going to have pizza and beverages to celebrate this event. So literally a half mile from my house. So, yeah, and I'll try to bring that up again here. And let's see here. So, yeah, I'm going to try to bring that up again, too. But I really wanted to mention that GMACE Day fundraiser, all right? 775-5559 is our number. Let's talk about some Minnesota stuff. Well, I got a few minutes. I don't know if you heard about now Minneapolis Mayor Jacob Frey signed into law a $5 per ton carbon dioxide tax yesterday. Mayor's office claims that the move will significantly cut pollution, save money, and move Minneapolis closer to achieving its ambitious climate goals. The new free structure takes effect January 1st. Well, it says 2026, but that should be 2027. The program apparently creates financial incentives for large facilities to lower their carbon footprint. For most people, an incentive implies a carrot, not a stick. Council had originally planned a $452 per ton carbon dioxide equivalent tax on the 36 biggest emitters in the city. Now, Frey vetoed the tax in October of 2024, but the city council overrode his veto 9-2. Frey cited in his veto that the council ignored legal advice publicly provided by the city attorney that indicated that the plan would likely constitute an unauthorized tax, given that municipal regulatory fees must be roughly commensurate with the city's direct and indirect costs of this activity. So after the override now, the fees enforcement deadline was pushed to July 1st of 2025. Council ordered a cost study to determine a fee that wouldn't be flatly illegal. Now, the mayor's newsletter now says that because the administration waited for the completion of the cost study, no one was charged the inflated fee, saving local schools, hospitals, and businesses across Minneapolis from unnecessary costs. So it sounds like this is already costing people money and hasn't even started yet. You know, it's bad form to take a victory lap that things weren't 100 times worse for businesses while still imposing a tax, right? Energy-intensive facilities weigh regulatory burdens no matter how seemingly necessary to the city when deciding whether to expand in Minneapolis or invest elsewhere. So there's also room for significant doubt now that this new regulatory program will save money even. The report in 2024 recommending the $452 a ton fee estimates the program would require at least one full-time equivalent staff member to conduct site visits to the large facilities, which would cost $180,000. It's not a bad salary. Total cost of staffing, administration, enforcement, mitigation, talking $453,826. We're talking $500,000 right there. This ludicrous $452 ton fee was expected by city planners to cause only 6% decrease in CO2 emissions from Minneapolis's 36 largest emitters. It's hard to see how much smaller fee. I mean, 1.1% of this would result in significantly cutting carbon dioxide. Now, even if Minneapolis were to squeeze out that 6% decrease in the CO2 emissions, Minneapolis basically accounts just, it's a small fraction of global emissions. Small. Minneapolis's carbon tax scheme, it's just simply the latest installment in this whole long saga of driving away business and wasting taxpayer dollars. We all know how good Minnesota is at that. So you think about that. What that's going to do is it's just going to say, or it's just going to cost all these supposed companies that are so big, you know, the huge ones like the XL Energies, the things like that. And it's not going to be worth it. I mean, 1.1% basically is what they're thinking it would add up to. I mean, I guess anything is something, but I don't know. I mean, Jacob Fry, I don't know how a mayor can just say we're going to do this and that's it. I mean, it doesn't got to be voted on or something. Texter says, good news, Leering centers don't admit any carbon. Well, especially when there's nobody at these Leering centers. We're 1310 KNOX. My name is John Roberts. You want to talk? 775-5559 is our number. Right now, it's about 10 minutes away from 4 o'clock on a really nice Tuesday afternoon. Isn't today last day of summer? Is that right? I'll have to look at my stuff. Break time. We'll be right back. Hold on.
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0: Yes, I have released my last name many times. My name is John Roberts, R-O-B-E-R-T-S. What do I have to hide? What do you mean, what do I have to hide? There's my name. It's not Bobbins. Maybe you ought to get the whatever's in your ear out of your ears. What do I have to hide? Wow. Hi, you're on KNOX. Hello?
8: Hello, John.
0: Yes.
8: Say, you mentioned Red Lake Falls. There was fraud in Red Lake Falls. Now it's rampant in Minnesota with the Smalleys. Mm. I was a social worker at Red Lake County, and the director of Red Lake County Social Services was a female. She was married to an attorney but got divorced. Her dad was a judge in Grand Forks. I had to file a complaint against her. Then I resigned, and I moved to Hawaii. But I was one of the first people to find fraud in Minnesota, and we investigated it, and they prosecuted her and so forth. And, you know, now it's all over Minnesota with the 80,000
0: Somalis
8: that are all over.
0: It sure is. I live in Minnesota, and it bothers me too. But, all right, thank you. I got a bunch more calls here. Thank you, sir. All right. Hi, you're on KNOX.
16: Wow, if we went through all the list of jobs that that guy...
0: I wouldn't mind living in Hawaii, though.
16: Oh, yeah. Well, I would. I'm not going to pay $15 a gallon.
0: Well, that's true. That's true. If I was living in Hawaii, I'd be laying on a beach and not working, hopefully. But anyway. So what's up today, man?
16: Well, let's talk about Jacob Fry.
0: Okay.
16: And
0: do we have to? But okay.
16: Why?
0: Okay. I'm not a big fan.
16: His last name is Fry because he asks why.
0: Yep.
16: All the time.
0: Yep.
16: And this is just another example of Minneapolis thinking that they are the whole state of Minnesota.
0: Mm-hmm. Exactly. But, yep.
16: So this tax that he passed, wasn't that what the wheel tax was for?
0: Yeah.
16: That we pay on gases?
0: Sure. Yeah.
16: So kind of looks like double dipping on it.
0: Yeah.
16: But
0: I hear you. He needs to go. I mean, from the top down, I got a text about Amy Klobuchar. I'm going to have a little talk about that here, too, in a minute. But, Jacob Fry is I mean, you know, dancing to the Somali stuff, wearing, you know, and all of that kind of stuff, eating their food with them and having a great time. I was just down there not that long ago in downtown, and I don't want to go back. I used to live down there, and I loved it, but I don't even like going down there now.
16: I'll tell you right now, I used to live in Hopkins, and I'll agree with you. I'm actually leaving the cities right now, driving away from them as fast as I can because of how much of a nightmare it is down there.
0: Good for you.
16: There's construction everywhere.
0: Oh, I know there is. Well, drive careful, man.
16: Well, it's Spaghetti Junction. We can only do so much.
0: Right. Hey, thanks for the call. I sure appreciate
16: thanks,
0: it. John. A nice lightning call like that. Not for air. Remember you told us your real name, maybe what they mean. Okay, here's the deal. Not too many people of us in radio use our real names. Years ago, when I worked at KJ 108, last thing you wanted to do was use your real name because then you got nut jobs that are calling your house. Now, at least people can hide behind fake names and all that kind of stuff, and they can say,

0: voting, things like that. I don't know if I told this story before, but I was in Hugo's in East Grand Forks. All right, I shouldn't have even said the name of the store. I was in a grocery store at East Grand Forks, and I was talking to a friend of mine who works here, and he goes, oh, by the way, Amy Klobuchar's here in the store. And I'm like, what? He goes, yeah, she's right over there. Oh, wow, okay. Did my shopping, forgot all about it. I'm walking out, and you know how those stores are. You go out the door, and you got the big, like, entryway where you put all the carts and stuff, and all of a sudden I hear, good afternoon, sir. And I looked up, and it's Amy Klobuchar. And she says, good afternoon, sir. And I looked at her, and I just went, ick. She looked at me, and I kept looking at her. And I, the only thing that came to my mind, I said, ick, again. And then I thought, well, I got to say more than that. I can't just say ick. So I said, ick, go home. I walked out the door. Oh, boy. So there you go. Now you think you know my thoughts on Amy Klobuchar. Yeah. And I do answer to Johnny. I answer to Roberts. I answer to JR. I answer to a lot of names. I don't answer to Roberto. Although I do have one guy that calls me that. But anyway, now you know my name. I'm from Thief River Falls. That's what I consider home. I call that my hometown. John Roberts. If you just think about it, if you really knew my real name, if you knew me my whole life, you'd be able to figure this out. All right. Hey, don't forget, hockey fans, get entered into the Hockey Hall of Fame giveaway, Thief River Glassenberg and Travel, getting that going. Good chance for you to go to Austin, 2 tickets to the game, round trip, flights, swag, $500 in spending money. Boy, I tell you what, text hockey to 775-5559 or go to any of our station websites. Oh, boy, look at that. It is already news time, man. The day is flying by. We are sitting right now. Oh, it's 4 o'clock. We're at 68 degrees.
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2: ABC News, I'm Michelle Franzen. President Trump at the UN General Assembly told reporters that his team held a three-hour-long meeting with Iranian delegation and expressed optimism on a possible deal. Earlier, President Trump addressed world leaders, calling on Iranian leaders to make a deal or face U.S. strikes. The president also meeting with Ukraine's President Zelensky on the sidelines. Here's ABC's Karen Travers.
3: We didn't hear any breakthroughs from the president nor from Zelensky when they sat down together in front of the cameras. The president did say, though, that he thought that President Putin, again, we've heard this before, that wants to make a deal, that he thinks a deal is possible. But in terms of actual steps and progress in recent weeks to make that happen, the president was not specific.
2: The family of Nolan Wells says questions remain, even following a grand jury report that concluded no criminal charges are warranted, finding that the teen drowned. Wells died while on a boat outing on July 4th weekend with friends. This is ABC News. A coroner in South Carolina has concluded actress Hayden Panettiere died of an accidental drug overdose. The Greenville County Coroner's Office released toxicology results.
4: This toxicology report that came out today from the coroner saying it was fentanyl along with anti-anxiety medication, along with a couple of other medications, one being for bipolar disorder and a muscle relaxant. But the big thing on this was fentanyl and that it was ruled an accident. But because it was ruled an accident does not mean that the DEA is not going to investigate like they did with rapper Mac Miller, like they did with friend star Matthew Perry, to figure out where those drugs came from.
2: ABC's Alex Stone. In Alaska, the tradition continues. Fat Bear Week is in full gear. Voting for this year's heavyweight open today. It follows a summer of bears gorging on salmon in the waters of Katmai National Park and Preserve. Last year's champ Chunk, or Bear 32, looks like he's ready for a repeat. Michelle Franz and ABC News.
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6: Today, mostly sunny with a high near 70. Your KNOX five-day forecast follows the news. Good afternoon. Here are your latest stories. University of North Dakota President Andrew Armacost sent a letter to students and faculty on Monday regarding the U.S. Department of Education's current investigation into the university. They're being investigated for allegations that the School of Aerospace has been investing in and is involved in Chinese aviation companies known to have associations with the Chinese military. UND says it will comply with the investigation. The Town Square Farmers Market

0: and Live Well Grand Cities organization will be hosting a fundraiser this Saturday from 4 p.m. to 11 p.m. in Town Square at Demers Avenue and South 3rd Street. The proceeds will go towards their work for local food systems. There will also be a free public watch party of the 2026 Farm Aid Festival, as the festival is happening in Virginia Beach, Virginia. More North Dakota tribes are tapping into alternative forms of energy like solar. Companies like Light Spring Solar and Ingenicized Energy were both funded by people who grew up on tribal land and made it their mission to provide power to Native American families. Now Standing Rock is moving forward with a new wind farm project that is expected to cost more than $500 million to install 54 turbines. This look at news is brought to you by Botzer Garage. I'm Jake Judd, KNOX News.
1: 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Tonight, mostly cloudy, 53. Clouds tomorrow, late day rain possible, 67. Your high rain ending Thursday, warming to 72. About the same thing Friday with some clouds, 72. Saturday, showers and 70. Maybe a half inch of rain this week. Right now, sunshine at 68 degrees. 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Well, thanks for the text. You sound like a puke, was the text. Notice you don't leave your number or name. I could say the number, but you type like a puke. How's that? And I bet you more people are listening to me than you. So thank you very much, sounding like a puke. Somebody else says, I don't understand why every time you're on, there's people texting in about you hiding behind a fake name. Like, who gives a S-H-I-T? Some people don't have anything better to do. Did you lose your hair like I did when Jesse Ventura was governor and just made me pull all my hair out? I have a flat top hiney. Maybe that's the reason I did it. Actually, the reason I used to have really, really long hair. Back in the day, I used to actually wear a ponytail, not a man bun or a douche knot, but a ponytail just to drive my mom nuts. Had an earring, used to sing and play and do all that kind of fun stuff. I never really had a, I had a dad, but, not really. My grandfather was my dad growing up. He did everything with me, for me. And I did everything with him and for him in his last years. He had a flat top hiney his whole entire life. And when I lived out in California, I had a bunch of good buddies, and they all had flat top hineys. And so one night we were all having a few beers, and I decided, what the heck? Let's do it. And I've had a flat top hiney ever since. So it's too short to grab. But anyway, so there you go. I was going to talk about, we had talked a little bit about it yesterday. I don't know if we should talk about these gas prices. I don't know if we should talk about Trump TV. I don't know if you heard about that. There's a new thing called Trump TV. I know there's been a lot about yesterday's talk about Muslims, but I don't know. I might want to talk a little bit about here about this Angela Lips, because I don't know. Sounds like Grandpa Crappy Pants is who's texting you. Is there a guy actually called Grandpa Crappy Pants? Wow. And they're calling me. Jeez. I said what the DK was, douche not. I already said that. An old morning show host, co-host of mine, was the one that first coined that phrase. Kind of stuck with me. This Angela Lips, Tennessee woman, falsely charged with bank theft in North Dakota, jailed for 6 months, has sued for $10 million in damages, alleging in a federal lawsuit that Fargo police improperly relied on artificial intelligence, AI, facial recognition system to wrongly accuse her. And that's exactly what it did. it wrongly accused her. AI, I use it. It's a wonderful thing, but it scares the bejesus out of me. Now, she was arrested at gunpoint by U.S. Marshals at her home in Tennessee while babysitting her neighbor's four children in July of 2025. Could you imagine babysitting your neighbor's kids, and all of a sudden, here come the U.S. Marshals in at gunpoint? She's the mother of three, grandmother of five, booked into a county jail, remained there for almost 4 months without bail while waiting extradition to North Dakota, where she was held for about two more months. I can't believe this. Now, she's lived most of her life in North Central Tennessee. Never even been on an airplane until authorities flew her to North Dakota at the end of October, where she was charged with four counts of unauthorized use of personal identifying information and four counts of theft. Now, unauthorized use of personal identifying information, isn't that what a flock camera is turning out to be now? I mean, it is. Charges were ultimately dropped. She was released into the freezing cold on Christmas Eve with no way to get home after her lawyer, Jay Greenwood, provided bank records proving that she was in Tennessee at the time of fraud occurred in Fargo, the complaint says. So can you imagine after they have just held you for how long illegally on Christmas Eve, they say, all right, you're done. Get out. I mean, I'll be sitting at my favorite little pub, and we see people doing what we call the walk of shame, walking down North Washington with a Hugo's bag, heading south. But what do you do when it's that cold and in the middle of winter? Hi, you're on KNOX.
2: Hey, John. See, that gal from Tennessee, she was on probation for theft in Tennessee.
1: Well, I looked it up, and I couldn't find it. I looked up where her arrest records were, and there was nothing, but I have heard rumors. But what does that have to do with anything?
2: And what I called about is, do you remember Alfonso Rodriguez?
1: Yeah, I did. I sure do. He killed Drew Chaudine. Yeah.
2: He was in prison for raping two girls from Crookston. I was assigned to his case when I was in Red Lake Falls. Mm-hmm. I read the case and decided he shouldn't be released. But then he kidnapped, raped, and killed Drew, a UND student. Mm-hmm. Her body was found, in a ditch by Crookston.
1: Yep.
2: A few months later.
1: Yep, I helped search for it.
2: I would not pay for my expenses to go to St. Cloud and testify at the hearing. He wouldn't have been released. So I contacted Drew's parents and said, you should sue Polk County, state of Minnesota, and so forth. And they settled out of court for several million. So that's the story about Alfonso Rodriguez.
1: Yep.
2: And Drew.
1: Wow.
2: Thanks, John.
1: All right, thank you. Yeah, I helped search for her. In fact, funny story, many, many years ago, I was born in Crookston. I moved to Thief River Falls in fifth grade when my parents got divorced. But my dad worked for a body shop. He was a car builder, hot rod guy. And there was a radiator repair shop in this place, and it was Alfonso Rodriguez's dad was the one that owned it. And they looked exactly like Alfonso does now. That's what his dad looked like. But his dad was one of the nicest men I can remember as a small child. One of the nicest guys that you'd ever meet. And I would imagine, I don't know if he was still alive when all of this stuff happened. But, wow. It's SI super intelligence now. Trump changed it. A texter says that. So anyway, now, attorney for Lips, Eric Rice, told a TV station down in Tennessee that the $10 million his client is seeking is obviously a significant number, but it reflects a specific harm that happened to Angela. To me, $10 million wouldn't be enough. I mean, I'm Fargo messed up. Can you imagine being taken away at gunpoint in front of these kids, held in detention, taken from your family? Well, then you reach out to Fargo government, spokesperson for the city. They said, city does not comment on pending litigation. Well, the lawsuit names the city of Fargo and Lucas Heck, a city police detective identified in the complaint as having requested the arrest warrant for her as the defendants. Plaintiff alleges that she experienced traumatic conditions in the jails. How can you be a police detective, and not figure this out at least before 6 months is up? You imagine she struggled with the fear of not knowing when she'd be released or whether she would end up being wrongly convicted and imprisoned for years. She missed family birthdays. She spent her own birthday incarcerated, separated from her family. She missed holidays with her loved ones, including Thanksgiving and Christmas. While in custody, she was denied basic care, such as her medications and her dentures. Didn't even have her damn dentures. What, are you going to eat mashed potatoes and pudding every day? She lost her residence, her car and her personal property once she was released from custody. It left her with lasting hardships and trauma that might be managed but never erased. So imagine they arrest you, hold you for 6 months. You lose your house, you lose your car, you lose everything. Says the Fargo Police Department and its agents have refused to accept responsibility or apologize to Lips despite multiple requests for them to do so, the complaint says. The lawsuit says that it seeks to repair what has been broken over her false arrest and seeks accountability from the Fargo Police Department. It's crazy. I couldn't imagine. Texter says, I hope Angela gets every single penny of that lawsuit. I won't say the PS, but thank you very much. I appreciate that. Lips complaint recounts how a West Fargo police officer used AI facial recognition software to identify bank fraud suspects. So the software returned Lips' social media photo as a potential lead, which was provided to Heck. I've had people tell me I look like somebody. I just saw a face on social media. And I showed my wife and she goes, oh, my gosh. I knew right away who she thought it was. It was my best friend who just passed away New Year's Eve morning. And this dude was his doppelganger. It alleges that the source of the facial recognition was a fake ID used by a female suspect who was captured in surveillance video footage. Now, Lips did not look like the female suspect and had also never been to North Dakota, according to the complaint. I did not see the picture. I don't think they've even showed that yet. Now, the complaint alleges that Heck falsely suggested that facial recognition systems had identified Lips, did not conduct further investigation or find sufficient probable cause, but requested an arrest warrant anyway. Okay, so right there, did not conduct further investigation or even find sufficient probable cause, but requested an arrest warrant anyway. So right now, I am thinking that who is this guy again? Lucas Heck. He's a police detective. Should not be. He should be the first guy. Be the first guy to be fired before this lawsuit goes through. Hi, you're on KNOX.
3: You know, this is the scary part about using AI to do police work.
1: Mm-hmm. Yeah.
3: The fact is, and you see it in schools today, you see it on job sites today, the utilization of AI has only made employees worse.
1: Yeah. Yeah.
3: They don't follow up. They don't follow through. They don't follow the normal procedures because they want to take the easy way out. You see it in some of the letters written and some of the speeches written for people. It's 100% AI. You pick it off, you know, at 100 yards. But, man, we just got to be better.
1: Oh,
3: we
1: yeah.
3: keep on taking these wonderful tools that we have, and instead of using them as a tool, we use them as a primary source.
1: Sure, sure. So
3: we're seeing the same thing like with the self-checkouts, you know?
1: Yep. Oh, yeah.
3: Oh, greatest thing ever. We're going to go ahead and reduce manpower costs and, you know, we're going to have better reliability. And what happens?
1: Yeah.
3: They end up losing a lot of merchandise to theft because
1: yeah, they do.
3: They're easy to defeat.
1: And then the people that never would steal, you get hassled at the door trying to get out because they want to go look through your stuff and look at your receipt and all that kind of stuff. But, yeah, I don't know. And what gets me is some of these stores, they still have 20 checkouts that are, you know, 18 of them are empty. But I don't know. Yeah, it's good and it's bad. And I'm going to talk more about the good and the bad about these flock cameras. Thank you, by the way, for the call. Now, Lips maintained she was unlawfully arrested, imprisoned, as well as maliciously prosecuted, and that the Fargo Police Department lacked policy, training, and supervision of officers on the use of facial recognition technology. So they knew that AI facial recognition technology should not be used as the sole basis to extradite and charge a person. Yet they ignored those issues, gave no care to the harm it would do to innocent people, like lips. Now, the one guy called and said she was on probation. I looked, I checked, I researched, I couldn't find anything. But that doesn't matter. You know, in my opinion, and I've had one of these, everybody deserves a second chance, right? I mean, what do we know? What's she on probation for? AI, as AI facial recognition technology becomes more accessible and widespread, now lips, just hoping her case will cause officers to use appropriate care and consider the harm their actions can have on those who are wrongly accused. Lips' lawsuit further alleges Fargo Police Department was aware that the lack of supervision of an officer using facial recognition in an investigation could result in the wrongful detention and prosecution of a subject. Now, despite knowledge of this risk, Fargo Police Department refused to supervise its officers' use of facial recognition technology in a criminal investigation. Another call here. Hi, you're on Cano X.
4: Am I on?
1: You're on, man.
4: Hello?
1: You're on.
4: Yeah, say, I just hope it's a jury trial, and I hope I'm on it, because she's not asking enough. She should get a hell of a lot more, and that heck guy, he should be fired immediately.
1: Yeah, I agree. Thank you very much. In fact, just answering a text here, if Fargo fired the detective before the lawsuit, it would be admitting guilt. They're not going to fire him. They're probably going to lose. I mean, the whole world knows that they are guilty of this. And if you ask me, if they fired him, yeah, they would be admitting guilt. But you would think then at least, you know, they're saying they didn't even apologize. They didn't even go, oops, my bad. Wow. That's crazy. Boy, some of these nicknames, you wonder why they get these nicknames. People are typing. I don't know. I think they're just trying to get me going here, but it's not going to work. We're better than that. We're 1310 KNOX. I'm John Roberts, 775-5559. Going to be talking about Angela Lips and flock cameras and all that kind of stuff. Stay tuned.
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1: KNOX with John Roberts filling in for Owl. The way they've been changing the schedules today, I'm saying I'm going to fill in for Mark Ewens today. How's that? I missed a text. My bad. Hold on a second. The cameras didn't accuse her. They said it was a possible match to the picture on the ID. Active in Fargo is the one who accused. You're absolutely correct. And I did mention that, I guess. But it all started with the calls. I know Grampy Cap. Yeah, okay. Thank you very much. Another one says, what I find really interesting about this, West Fargo was involved also, wouldn't pursue as the facial recognition wasn't enough to go on. Same city. Yeah. Hi, you're on KNOX.
10: Howdy.
1: Hi there.
10: you know, if you're getting attacked, don't worry about it.
1: Always I'm not. It's remember. Just, it's like being attacked by some kids, so I'm not worried about it.
10: No, just always keep in mind, being hated by idiots is the price you pay for not being one of them.
1: Oh, I know. And it's the idiots don't even know who I am, so that's all right. Yeah, you should see the names they're calling me. But they go by names like Miggy's Man and, yeah, all right. But thank you.
10: Yeah.
1: I appreciate it.
10: Wear it proudly.
1: Yeah, all right. Yep. Thanks, buddy. Yeah. Okay, so we go over this again here. Angela Lips, $10 million lawsuit. Police relied on unverified facial recognition from surveillance video tied to a 2025 Fargo bank fraud case. So Angela Lips, grandmother from Elizabethton, Tennessee, never visited North Dakota. Arrested at gunpoint July 2025, jailed in Tennessee, later extradited to the Cass County Jail. Charges were dropped Christmas Eve 2025 after phone and bank records proved she was in Tennessee during the crimes. Why did it take almost 6 months for them to just look at phone and bank records? Don't you think they'd do that right away again? Don't you think the investigator or the whatever he is would look at that? So this lawsuit alleges unlawful seizure, due process violations, false imprisonment, malicious prosecution, lack of police training or guardrails regarding facial recognition technology. So, I mean, you got the Fourth and the 14th Amendment violations. They should probably do some policy changes regarding facial recognition. I'd love to check on the updates in the city or detectives legal stuff that is going on right now. And then what would be the conversation? Be a fly on the wall there. Hi, you're on KNOX.
11: So I have a little bit more in thinking of this. By the way, don't listen to the keyboard warriors. They're just sad because they're not on the radio and you are.
1: I know.
11: But so we have to look at this in a broader aspect and everything, too, because it's not just it was the detective in the police department that made this mistake. Then you have to look at the detective brought the arrest warrant in front of a prosecutor who wrote up the order and put it in front of a judge.
1: Mm-hmm.
11: So we need to hold that prosecutor accountable. We can't hold the judge accountable because they only go with what they're presented.
1: Sure.
11: However, I also still believe that if the judge didn't see enough for probable cause because they aren't showing that things matched up, I mean, at some point I think that we have elections for a reason.
1: Right.
11: But the other thing that we have to look at is in Tennessee. So she was extradited, so she had to have an extradition hearing. Where was that state prosecutor looking at the evidence to argue that, yes, she should be extradited? Or why didn't an attorney there that represented her present those bank documents to show that she was never even in North Dakota at that time?
1: Mm-hmm. Yeah.
11: And then you have that judge who signed the order to have her extradited.
1: Sure. I mean, it was a whole chain of command, a whole mess of people. And you know, the thing is, these people are making decent salaries, obviously not doing their job for what they are supposed to be doing.
11: Yeah, exactly. And like you're kind of saying and everything too, that we're supposed to use these things as tools, but somebody's using it as a master book and saying, oh, well, it found it. This must be what it is.
1: Mm-hmm. Yeah.
11: But you look at how he put it in a system, he took it from the image of the ID that the person used.
1: Yeah, right.
11: He didn't take it from the image of what was inside the bank cameras.
1: Right.
11: He only went off of that fake driver's license, which I don't even know how he didn't even verify if that was a fraudulent ID or not.
1: Right. Yeah, there's just so many things wrong with it. I just couldn't imagine being her.
11: You know, I agree with you, but here's where I'm going to say I think that she's kind of lucky because of the fact that she wasn't wrongfully convicted.
1: Yeah, right.
11: If she was, she would only be entitled to $50,000 a year.
1: Oh, sure. Okay, now, but why does it take 6 months and you haven't even really, was she charged? I mean...
11: Yep.
1: Okay, but...
11: She was charged because of the fact of the arrest warrant.
1: Okay. Yeah, all right. Yeah, well, so. Boy. Hey, I appreciate the call.
11: No problem, John.
1: All right. Hopefully we'll talk to you soon. Texter says, I would sue the PISS out of Fargo and have it so they're living in a van down by the river. So if you don't know what flock cameras are, they are automated license plate readers. They're automated license plate reader systems made by Flock Safety that capture and log vehicle details for public safety and law enforcement use. Here's the thing. They're not just reading license plates. They're doing more. Now, they automatically photograph passing cars. They record the license plate, the make, the model, the color, the time, the direction, any unique identifiers like bumper stickers or dents. They capture details, and they are uploaded to a cloud database that law enforcement agencies and private entities like HOAs can use across jurisdictions. No facial recognition. The company states the hardware and software are designed to capture vehicle data rather than perform facial recognition or track individual pedestrians. Now, this is where they're finding out this is wrong. Texter says, I can imagine being her. Wrongfully accused cops showing up at my home. Remember the Medina shootout? These cops would be heroes. You're all sheep. Thanks for the text. Now, here's why these flock cameras are controversial. Only going to get into it here for a minute. Critics argue that that logging the movements of everyday drivers creates a passive mass surveillance network without requiring a warrant. Civil liberties groups such as American Civil Liberties Union have raised alarms over potential data misuse, lack of oversight, and instances of individual tracking, what I've heard about. Widespread rollout has sparked public pushback, resulting in local contract cancellation, security audits, and incidents of vandalism targeting the hardware. Now, flock cameras are being ripped down all over the country. And the thing is flock doesn't have to pay for them to get them fixed. It's whoever's leasing them. We've got a lot more to talk about with flock cameras, though. Right now, it's news time. It's 4:30 on 1310 KNOX.
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0: Today, mostly sunny with a high of 70. Your KNOX five-day forecast follows the news. Good afternoon. Here are your latest stories. A new study indicates residential property insurance rates will increase by 26% from 2025 to 2028. The findings were presented on Monday in Bismarck by the American Property Casualty Insurance Association. The increase follows what commissioners at the association say was a 14% increase for North Dakota property owners from 2024 to 2025. The primary reason for the rise in premiums are costs for labor and materials. Gas prices are continuing to rise nationwide and diesel continues to soar over $6. According to AAA, the national average for regular gallon of gas is $4.47, but the national average for diesel is $6.52. Diesel across North Dakota is costing $6.23, but in Grand Forks, it's at $6.31. In Minnesota, diesel is at $6.34, and in Polk County at $6.30. Diesel is at an all-time high nationwide and in both states. Today's fall equinox brings more than a new season. Health experts say shorter days and cooler weather can affect our sleep, energy, and mood. More time indoors can also make it easier to catch colds and the flu. Experts suggest slowing down, sticking to a routine, and taking care of both your physical and mental health as the days get darker. This look at news is brought to you by Radium. I'm Jake Judd, KNOX News.
1: All right, our next news update from the KNOX newsroom is at 5 o'clock. News at the top, the bottom, and when it breaks on News Radio 1310 KNOX. All right, here we go. Mark Ewan's forecast throughout the day and severe weather information. 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Mostly cloudy, 53. Clouds tomorrow. Might get some rain later on tomorrow night, 67 your high. Rain will be done Thursday. Clearing, 72 your high. Mainly cloudy, 72 Friday. Saturday, showers and 70. All said and done, maybe a half inch of rain. Right now, sunny, warming up a little bit. We're actually at 69 degrees. Whether you're fighting seasonal or common household allergens, you can rely on the indoor air quality experts at Steamatic for a cleaning solution that'll help your family breathe easier. The crew in blue is here for you. 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J Money says ACLU are commies. A lot of people that think that. 775-5559 is our number. That song just kind of came up randomly. Lips Inc. That should be some of the names on the people calling in and texting. Lips. I'll just call you Lips from now on. Anyway, 775-5559. Now, here's what's going on with these Flock cameras. Here's a story right now. Hackers ripped down a Flock camera above a roadway, made a near-complete copy of the data stored inside it, and then they shared the files with journalists, revealing in a new detail how exactly Flock Safety's cameras track the movements of both vehicles and people. Now, the hackers tell 404 Media and Wired they're also publishing details on how they managed to obtain the software in the hopes the other people may copy them. Now, this is very interesting, in my opinion. The breach provides an unprecedented look, really, inside a system that Flock has described as protected by on-device encryption. Well, the hackers, they were able to copy the camera's storage. They recovered an encryption key stored on the device, which unlocked videos of thousands of vehicle detections. The hackers shared the material with 404 Media, and Transparency Nonprofit distributed denial of secrets, and they shared that data with Wired, 404 Media, and Wired then analyzed those files as part of this big joint investigation. Oh, I didn't know that. Lips Inc. is from Minneapolis. How about that? Thanks, Phil. All right, we're going to have to take a break here. Hi, you're on KNOX.
12: Yeah, 3M makes this reflective tape that you can see through, right? And people put it on their glasses so that when, especially at nighttime, when that when it goes into night mode, you know, the night vision mode, and it shines back, it completely makes their face a big light ball, right? So I'm kind of thinking, what would happen if somebody, and they sell glasses that are made of that stuff online purposely for people that want to mess with these Flock cameras. Not destroy them. I'm not telling people to do that. I don't need the cops at my door up my butt. But,
1: sure.
12: If somebody were to go out streaking around all the Flock cameras with those facial recognition blockers on there, hell, what are they going to do about it?
1: Would it look like a bunch of aliens or something running around?
12: Hey, look down closer.
1: Man.
12: Is it cold out, or is he smuggling Tic Tacs? I think he might be.
1: Oh, I love it. Thank you. Boy, I tell you what, if somebody was to give me some of that, I would stand out and I would hand it out gladly. So much of the automatic license plate reader's most sensitive storage remained encrypted and inaccessible. The joint analysis of the recovered data shows that software running on the device explicitly detects people as well as vehicles, license plates, and bicycles. Now, remember, this was supposed to be for license plates. Camera can produce dozens of images of a single passing vehicle. According to several weeks of recovered logs, generated more than a million images. Also, computer vision software also sometimes isolated bumper stickers and other graphics, including in one case an American flag patch on a motorcyclist's saddlebag. I did not need the image, the thought of the image of Gen Z guy streaking. The act of removing the camera and dumping its software shows that some people are not content with just destroying or removing the cameras. Now, across the country, multiple people have been arrested for allegedly tampering with or otherwise sabotaging Flock cameras. In response, some towns have announced that they are going to stop using Flock's cameras altogether. And in one case, police department even make a fake 3D printed Flock camera case in order to bait potential vandals. So here's the deal. Towns don't buy these Flock machines. They lease them. So if somebody comes to your town or your, you know, HOA or wherever you have them, and they cut it down, Flock has to come and put it back up. And guess who gets charged? The people that are leasing them. So why just destroy them when you can reverse engineer them and find the secrets of those spying on us? One of the hackers from a collective calling itself Stegan O'Graham said in an interview, "We liberated hardware in the field, disarmed them, and proceeded with reverse engineering of the cameras and associated solar equipment." Flock cameras photograph passing vehicles, send the images and other data to the company's servers. There, Flock Systems presumably reads the license plate, hope to identify characteristics such as the vehicle's color, make, and model. Flock then makes these time-stamped records searchable by whichever local agency owns or has access to the cameras. But you know, in a lot of cases, flock systems are also, they allow other police departments from all over the country to also search those cameras as part of the company's national network. In Alpharetta, Georgia, for example, it was found that records from the city's flock cameras were accessible to more than 2,000 agencies, including police departments, colleges, airports. In Office of Inspector General for the Federal General Services Administration, it got theirs too. How about that? We'll talk more about it in a minute. We're 1310 KNOX. Good afternoon.
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18: 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Robin Nelson, Chair.
1: 1310 KNOX with John Roberts. Texter says, only lefties vandalize things. It's very unpatriotic to destroy these cameras. I agree, vandalism is not a good thing. But the unpatriotic part, I think the flock cameras are kind of unpatriotic. I'd love to talk to you a little bit more about that. Another texter says we should also mention an art department locally doesn't do it, but police departments can have a contract with Ring doorbell cameras to have access to those camera feeds. Another texter says Rust-Oleum 214944 is a clear reflective spray paint. Spray it on your license plates or anything you wish. I never thought about that. you could still see it then. But yeah, flock me, texter says. 775-5559 is our number. We're talking about flock cameras. The good, the bads, and the uglies. And it's, of course, all because of Angela Lips and the big $10 million lawsuit happening in Fargo right now. But now the national network has been a selling point for flock, but also it's a deep source of controversy. Again, 404 Media revealed that local cops were performing lookups in the national network on behalf of immigration and customs enforcement, including in areas that banned working with immigration authorities or transferring license plate data out of the state. They also revealed that a cop in Texas searched flock cameras nationwide for a woman who self-administered an abortion. Those stories, among others, triggered a national conversation about whether people want flock cameras or automatic license plate readers more generally in their communities. And in this case of Stegan O'Graham, the answer, he says, is clearly no. Dexter says, I'd argue destroying flock cameras is extremely patriotic, but would you describe the Boston Tea Party as vandalism? You got a point there. You've got a point there. But I think a lot of these people, if they realize that it's not Flock, the company themselves, that have to pay for it, maybe they wouldn't. I mean, let's be honest. A lot of these people that are having these Flock cameras put in, are they think it's for the best. I mean, that's what they're hoping for, you know. They're hoping it's for the best. But hackers said they were able to access the Android system on the camera. They found two partitions, sections of its hard drive, essentially. A few of those were unencrypted, the hacker said, including one called Vendor and another called Media. The latter contained an encryption key that unlocked another part, which contained much of the media, the videos and stills the camera took. Now, in early 2025, security researcher John Gainsek Gaines, Sky Reserved engineered a Flock, reverse engineered a Flock license plate reader, and documented flaws that could be used to gain root-level access. Now, he disclosed his findings. The company acknowledged the findings, but downplayed their severity, writing that the flaws required physical access to the device and that even someone who gained access to a camera would still not be able to gain access to footage because images remained on the device only briefly after being transmitted to the cloud. Well, it looks like they've already dismissed that and done it. So this 404 Media and Wired, they analyzed the camera's contents. The device's processor is similar to those used in mid-range smartphones, runs about 20 Flock-built apps that handle everything from detecting motion, taking pictures, classifying objects, uploading data, receiving remote updates. Now, according to the code, when something moves into view, the camera takes a rapid series of photos, all right? Typical passing vehicle generates about 28 images, though some produced more than 100. They use different exposures to capture both the license plate and the wider screen, then scans the image, selects the crop, useful frames, then sends them with other data to Flock over the cellular network. Camera itself does not appear to read the plate or identify the vehicle's make, model, and color. That appears to happen on Flock's servers. So according to our analysis, the camera's logs recorded about 21 days of activity across several periods. During those windows, the device photographed roughly 50,200 vehicles, generated about 1.6 million images. On a typical day, locked around 3,300 vehicles with a high of 4,454. Those figures would vary considerably depending on where a camera is installed and how much traffic passes in front of it. Camera was almost certainly operating outside those periods, but older logs have been overwritten or no longer recoverable from that device. If you don't support Flock cameras, you don't support ICE. No, it's just your opinion. Software running on the camera explicitly detects people, something which is typically overlooked in discussions around Flock cameras. When it spots a person, it records where they appear in the image and how confident it is in the detection. Now, to test the software, to what the software could actually see, Wired extracted the models from the camera's files, ran them against test images and footage recovered from the device. Now, they readily detected people, including a selfie of a reporter. That's what I'd do. Go take a selfie. Wired then ran them across 27,321 short video clips stored on the camera. The clips were MP4 files, each one about 2 seconds long, recorded at 1,024 by 768 pixels without audio. They were separated from the rapid bursts of higher resolution still images the camera also takes as vehicles pass. The models detected people in 11 of the clips, all of them riding motorcycles. Now, the small number is likely due to the camera's position above the roadway, pointed down at passing traffic, where pedestrians were unlikely to appear. So that makes sense. The test also showed how broadly the camera's license plate detector could interpret what it saw. In some cases, it mistook bumper stickers. It mistook dealership frames and other graphics for license plates and cropped them out as they were plates. So you get some of these different dealership license plate frames. That's enough to throw it off. In one video of a passing motorcycle, again, the detector cropped an American flag patch in the rider's saddlebag as if it were a license plate. That's off a little bit. Now, Flock insists its cameras do not perform face recognition. Wired and 404 Media found no evidence of any face recognition capabilities in this camera software beyond ones included by default in an Android operating system. Those capabilities did not appear to be enabled or in active use. We've got more to talk about with the Flock cameras. Again, folks, if you're a hockey fan, well, we'll talk about that in a minute, too. My name is John Roberts. Welcome, everybody. It's a Tuesday. Soller, sorry, caller. Just give me a minute here. I'll be right back with you. 1310 KNOX 775-5559 is our number.
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1: 1310 KNOX, yeah, I have to read this. I know you can't hardly remember how to spell your whatever made-up name it is, but a lot of information here, and if you don't think talk radio people read on their show, you can't fix certain things. Hi, you're on KNOX. How are you?
2: Hey, Flock cameras. We need more of them all over North Dakota and Grand Forks. Go to Walmart. They have thousands of cameras out there, and there's one at each checkout lane recording 24/7. And I was wondering, are there any cameras at Grand Forks Speedway? I'll bet there's plenty.
1: Actually, I don't think there is, but because I know we have had some thefts there, and it wasn't caught by anybody. So, but that is that would be the Grand Forks County Fair Board that would have to take care of that. So we'll have to take that up with them, but that's a good idea.
2: I did a Google search on Angela Lips. Mm-hmm. She had free room and board for 5 months, so she was in good shape. She was a poor thief on probation in Tennessee.
1: You know, you keep talking about probation in Tennessee. What was she on probation for? Free place to live? Are you kidding me? Without even her damn teeth? She lost her house. She lost her car. And you're thinking it's a good thing because she's on probation. Have you ever been on probation?
2: Exactly. Have you ever been in jail?
1: Yes.
2: No rights at all.
1: Yes. So you're saying it sounds like she's staying in a 5-star motel.
2: There's 10 million cases of false allegations of spouse abuse and child abuse every year.
1: And that has what to do with what?
2: Well, no one's ever charged for making those false allegations to CVIC and these rape and abuse centers. Believe me.
1: What does CVIC have to do with this? You always try to change this into something else, sir. It has nothing to do with it.
2: They make false allegations of spouse abuse and child abuse in divorce cases. Believe me. I know it. I've had for 60 years.
1: Okay.
2: It goes on and on. There's 10 million fathers and their children in the United States of America that have got false allegations from these agencies.
1: Oh, I know there is.
2: Abuse and CVIC. Nobody ever prosecutes those people for making false allegations.
1: Oh.
2: The only thing that's...
1: There's people out there that do. You just don't follow that part of it. I do.
2: The only thing that stops them is when they kill themselves. And it took my ex-wife many years before she committed suicide. I thank God every day that she committed suicide.
1: All right. Thank you, sir.
2: Thanks, John.
1: Man. Okay, I'm going to read a little more. It's a lot to talk about. You got to read it. Jesus. How much time we got? So in August now, Wired obtained fraud and code for Flock's police software. It's called OS Investigate, and previously known as Night Shift, reconstructed portions of the tool showed how Flock can use the records generated by its cameras along with police files, commercial data, and that's what they use to identify drivers, surface vehicles that repeatedly travel together, search for people based on patterns of movement, you know, like going to work every day. Maybe? Is that a pattern of movement? So, Flock spokesperson said in a statement, the unauthorized removal and tampering of a Flock camera is illegal. We know that. When asked specifically about the encryption key stored on the camera, the company added, Flock takes security seriously and maintains a public vulnerability disclosure policy for security researchers to report potential vulnerabilities directly to us. We received no report through that process. Based on the limited information provided, we do not have enough detail to assess the claims being made. Tell that to Angela Lipp. If the individuals identify legitimate vulnerabilities, we encourage them to submit their technical findings through our vulnerability reporting process so our security team can review them and take any appropriate action. Why wasn't that done with Angela Lipp's? One of the hackers said, being investigated is a legit concern, something we're trying to avoid. I'm sure our actions have attracted some attention as it is, but we're careful and try to keep a low profile. Noel Pichardo, he's a former Pawtucket, Rhode Island police officer who became an outspoken critic of Flock after challenging his department's use of the cameras, says he understands the activist's frustration but worries that the sabotaging devices could ultimately strengthen the case for him. I think that type of vigilantism will only crystallize the police and the state at large in their belief that this tool is necessary, according to him. The longer the state continues to ignore the groanings of their constituents who are against this type of surveillance, the more this will happen. Now, the camera's logs also show the camera struggling with storage. Its logs recorded more than 27,000 no space left on device errors. 27,000? While trying to save full resolution images, along with tens of thousands of related errors, crashes, and reboots, same time about every 2 minutes, code checked with the cameras was still running. Logged the message, who's a good boy? More than 12,000 of those messages appear in the recovered logs. When the cameras did restart, another service left the final message in the logs. A reboot was requested. Adios, amigos. For all the unemployed people there, keep on trying. I would find a new hobby because you're not very good at the one you're trying. Again, I want to mention, let's see if they dog this now about this CMAS day, a benefit for Gavin Mason Ward, 11-year-old son of Gavin Sr. and Sarah Ward of Red Lake Falls. He's been diagnosed with pineoblastoma. It's a rare and aggressive form of brain cancer. He's already had numerous brain surgeries. Right now, he's in Mayo Clinic, treatments 5 days a week for the next 6 weeks. Then he gets a couple of weeks off, and he goes all back to it again. More treatments, radiation, chemo. There's going to be a big fundraiser for him. You can donate directly by Lend a Hand Up with the Dakota Medical Foundation. If you see the posters around, it's got the QR code on them. Lend a hand, up.org. They will boost the gifts up 20%. An account has been set up at DHB Bank in Red Lake Falls. So donations could be mailed to Gavin Mason Ward.

0: kid, he was given money by, I can't remember which group it was, for these kind of kids to spend on himself. He bought himself a set of golf clubs, and he also bought his brother a set of golf clubs. So, yeah. Quickly, flock cameras are evidence that peace, voting, or other political options have been exhausted when it comes to government reform. Revolution's the only answer. Yes, I'm calling for people to stand up in arms and demand that their politicians step down or be put down. That's where we are as a nation. You know, sometimes I don't disagree with you. And I'm just, I got a question for some of these people. Am I not supposed to read the texts? Crickets, crickets, crickets. Hey, if you're a hockey fan, make sure you get entered for our Hall of Fame game giveaway. It's a pretty cool thing. Thief River Glass and Bergen Travel, they're going to send one lucky winner to Austin with two tickets to the game, round trip flights, swag, $500 in spending money from Thief River Glass. So you can enter now through October 18th. Text hockey to 775-5559 or enter through any of our station websites. Definitely worth getting your name for this one. Hey, everybody, it's 5 o'clock coming up on the Homestretch Hour with John Roberts. It is news time.
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2: ABC News, I'm Michelle Franzen. As the war with Iran nears the seven-month mark, President Trump delivering a speech today to world leaders at the UN General Assembly, re-upping his threats against Iran, defending the U.S.-Israeli campaign. The president later told reporters his team met with an Iran delegation on the sidelines and expressed optimism. Here's ABC's Ian Pannell.
3: I think we've seen some fundamental shifts throughout the Middle East because of the war launched by President Trump and Prime Minister Netanyahu in Israel. We've seen Gulf allies, normally reliable Gulf allies, start to shift away from the U.S. and look about other alternatives.
2: Airports in the Northeast catching up from yesterday's cancellations and delays, all caused by an equipment outage at the Regional Air Traffic Control Center that oversees flights at Newark Liberty International and Philadelphia Airport. Severe storms could throw a new wrench into travel plans today, and forecasters are tracking a nor'easter that could move up the eastern seaboard this weekend. This is ABC News. Cries for accountability after a delivery driver was shot by ICE agents in Texas Sunday.
4: Neither ICE nor DHS has offered details about the wounding of Wilmer Rafael Garces Perez, who was shot while behind the wheel of his car alongside an Austin highway. ICE policy itself says, quote, deadly force may not be used solely to prevent the escape of a fleeing suspect. Civil rights groups and two members of Congress are calling for the creation of an independent body to review use of force incidents by ICE and to refer potential violations to prosecutors.
2: ABC. Jim Ryan. Actress Hayden Panettiere's death has been ruled an accidental overdose from drugs, including fentanyl, according to the Greenville County Coroner's Office in South Carolina. The coroner's office says four other drugs were found in her system, including Xanax and antipsychotic medication. Fentanyl is the most likely to result in an overdose death in those combination of drugs. Panettiere was 36 years old. Michelle Franzen, ABC News.
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6: Today, mostly sunny with a high near 70. Your KNOX five-day forecast follows the news. Good afternoon. Here are your latest stories. UND football player Johnny Wiltshire and Avery Scott should soon know whether they will still have eligibility to continue playing for the Fighting Hawks this season. Both of them were seeing a fifth season of eligibility from the NCAA, and they each still have a temporary restraining order status from Grand Forks County District Court that they received before the season started. A 68-year-old woman died from a head-on crash near Thief River Falls. The Minnesota State Patrol responded to a report of a crash on Highway 32 on Sunday at 6 p.m. Charlotte Olberg from New Falden died in the crash when she was driving in a Chevy Suburban that was going north. She collided with a Buick Envision going south that was driven by 31-year-old Nicole Johnson from Red Lake Falls. Johnson was taken to a Fargo hospital with non-life-threatening injuries. A teenager who volunteered at a Devil's Lake daycare faces felony charges for sexually abusing several children. Ramsey County District Court records show 19-year-old Braxton Strand faces six counts of Class A gross sexual imposition for inappropriately touching six children while volunteering at Little Gosling's daycare. This look at news is brought to you by Grand Cities Monument. I'm Jake Judd, KNOX.

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1: 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Tonight, mostly cloudy, low of 53. Clouds tomorrow, late day rain possible, 67 your high. Rain will end, though, by Thursday, clearing in 72. Mainly cloudy on Friday, 72. Good. Hopefully no rain in the forecast for last night of racing for the year. Saturday showers in 70. They're saying up to a half inch of rain possible by the end of the week here. Right now at about 4 minutes after 5. Still pretty clear out there. Got some sunshine. We're at 69 degrees. 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

0: All right, 775-5559 is our number. My name is John Roberts. What do you want to talk about? Otherwise, I'm going to talk about, see what the listeners here say. White House, of course, facing mounting accusations that it violated the First Amendment after barring journalists from MS Now, CNN, and Politico from its grounds, confiscating their press passes. Three or news organizations condemned the restrictions, while the White House Correspondents Association called for reporters' access to be restored. Jameel Jaffer, director of the Knights First Amendment Institution at Columbia University, told NBC News that the move was pretty clearly unconstitutional and predicted that a potential legal challenge would succeed. Now, the restrictions put into effect a ban President Donald Trump announced Friday against the three outlets over what he called their constant reporting fake news. Trump also warned that other outlets would face similar actions, but did not identify them. Unless somebody's got something better to talk about, let's do this. I, being in the media business for 45 years, I guess it is. When they say it is, you know, talking about violating the First Amendment. Free speech, but when do you draw the line at free speech when it's not true? I mean, when I first started in radio back in the early 80s, people relied on radio to find out what was going on. There was no social media. You listened to the radio to find out if there were school closings, if the roads were closed, if, you know, the blizzard warnings, tornado warnings. Back in the day, they would send us out with two-way radios and we'd go chase tornadoes. We reported the news because it was news. We didn't report it with our own twist. We didn't report it the way we thought it should be wrote. We have a news director. They write the news. They do the research. And we read it. But now, I mean, let's face it, we all know, and I'm not getting into the political part of this. I mean, it might seem like it, but we all know there are left news and right news. We know there's Democratic news and Republican news. I mean, it's obvious. We all know that there are news networks that have changed from one to the other and then even possibly changed and went back. So, here's my question. If they're letting all of these reporters in, they go through all the stuff because it's not easy to get a press pass to get into the White House. I can tell you that. But if they are letting these people in and they're not reporting correctly what happens, is that wrong? Or do you think that is right? You know, I want to talk about this some more. And now, I don't know if you heard about Trump TV is a new deal, but okay, let's take this call first. Hi, you're on KNOX.
1: So I don't like the fact that he, you know, dismissed reporters or banned them from being involved at the White House, right? It's poor. It's a poor look. It makes him look bad, you know, and all the rest of that stuff. And I think people should be able to get their news from whatever source they want to or not. It's up to them to decide if they want to believe information.
0: Okay. What about 2023? More than 440 reporters lost their press credentials after Joe Biden modified its rules for eligibility for permanent passes. Nobody talks about that, though.
1: Exactly. So, some of them, I think, that just chose not to follow through on getting their passes, right? Mm-hmm. And nobody else actually whined either about when Trump was suspended from Twitter, right? When
0: right,
1: his account
0: right.
1: was suspended from Twitter, none of these, you know, CNN, MS Now, anybody, none of them stood up for Trump when he was banned from the Twitter platform, right?
0: Right.
1: So I think it's a little bit of the pot calling the kettle black in a lot of
0: sure.
1: circumstances, right?
0: Yeah, exactly.
1: But the one other thing I wanted to mention, the Trump TV, I don't like the look of that either. I think it kind of turns itself into like a, almost like a state TV thing where, mm-hmm. you know, people would compare it to a Hitler or Stalin or something like that. I guess the one difference that I would point out, and I'm not saying that I like what he's doing, not at all. I won't watch it. It's just a way for him to be more of a narcissist and do vanity for himself and put out what he wants to for positive news for himself. But the one difference that I'd point out between such as a Hitler or a Stalin and Trump is that in those days, when those politicians or dictators or whatever did that, when they put out that media, there was no other choice for the people in those countries to watch. Mm-hmm. That was the only media that they had available to
0: sure,
1: them.
0: Sure.
1: That is not the way that it works now in this country. You have so many other sources to get your media from, even if those sources are banned from the White House. So I think that we need to point out the distinction that even though, yeah, he's putting out his own media source and he's trying to control what he can for the media, there is a very distinct point between the two that needs to be put out there. That mm-hmm. was when there was nothing else that could ever be offered.
0: Mm-hmm. Okay. I appreciate it. So, thank you. Thank you yep. very much. And I agree. And again, I'm not trying to turn this into a political thing here, but, you know, Obama had reporters and their families under FBI surveillance. The left said nothing, but Trump, you know, kicking a couple of reporters out of the White House is tyranny. And remember when the media lied about, well, where do we start? Joe Biden's health, Hunter Biden's laptop, COVID, Epstein. How about January 6th, the Ukraine, Obama, voter fraud, Russian collusion, and a bunch of everything in between? There was nothing ever said about that. And again, all I'm trying to say is news, it should be broadcast as news. Now, Donald Trump's White House, he's not the only one to roll out these controversial policies regarding press access. I said that 2023, more than 440 reporters lost press credentials after Biden's White House modified its rules for eligibility permanent passes. So the White House press members, the credentialed White House press members, they dropped from 1,417 to 975. After the White House unveiled new standards requiring an annual renewal of hard passes, Politico reported in 2023. Now, journalists without the hard pass were still authorized to apply for a day pass to the White House. The Biden House policy was launched in 2023, and that required reporters to prove employment with an organization whose principal business is news dissemination. And then they have to show that they have accessed the White House campus at least once during the prior 6 months for work, or have proof of employment within the last 3 months to cover the White House. Now, Biden White House defended its decision to cut off routine access to those reporters. See, they claim many of these journalists who passes expired hadn't accessed the White House in the previous 3 months. They said at the time we initiated this process in early May, roughly 40% of the hard pass holders had not accessed the White House complex in the prior 90 days. White House said in 2023 statement to Politico that we think this demonstrates we've led a thoughtful and thorough process that preserves robust media access to campus for everyone who needs it, whether that be a hard pass or a day pass. See, you got a couple of texters here. News media talks about $5 gas constantly, but most of the time they don't mention that gas was $5 a gallon 22 when Biden was president. I talked to someone yesterday that never knew that fact. But most times with the gas stats, they start with the price of gas. Another texter says, actually, all the reporters lost their press passes under Biden. Those that reapplied got their passes back. Yes, they did. See if here if I can find this on the gas. Okay. And I've been hearing a lot of this about blaming gas prices on Trump. And like that texter said, that gas was $5 a gallon in 2022 when Biden was president. When Carter was president, it got up to $4.44. When George Bush was president, it was $5.24 a gallon at one time. Obama, at one time, $5.41 a gallon. Today it is, well, when this was a couple of days ago, it was national was $4.32 a gallon. So actually, it has been a lot worse. And back then, we weren't making as much money either. So they're talking about the Trump White House would work to restore the press passes of the 440 journalists who were wrongly revoked by the previous administration. So they didn't all get them back. I thought I had some stuff about Trump TV. Oh, here we go. So Trump has now launched Trump TV. Get this text. Those defending the price of gas ignore the cost of diesel. Wow, diesel is... I was talking to a guy today. I just got done with the pre-pile for beet harvest, and I will go back into the beet truck. I know what I normally do in my... It depends on which field we're in. If we're in a close field, I mean, I might put between $150 and $200 into the truck after 12 hours. So right now, that's going to be well over $300, I'm guessing, or at least $250 times two, because we go 24 hours. So $500 to $600, I'm guessing, a day in gas. I'm just guessing. And we've also got three semis and a quad axle. So, you know, you're $2,000 a day on fuel alone for four trucks, not counting your tractors, your harvesters, your support truck, all of that kind of stuff. If somebody wants to shoot me a text, 775-5559. I don't know what the gas price is today in Grand Forks. Texter says, I just left Thief River Falls. Gas was $4.29. When was gas higher? Okay, I'm going to have to dig this out again. It's been higher numerous times, actually. All right. Let's see. $4.44 in 1981. $4.38 in 1980. $5.24 under George W. Bush in 2008. Overall high ever was $5.41 a gallon in 2011 under Obama. Biden was $4.65 in 2022. And Donald Trump, $4.32. So Trump, when you look at the lowest or the highest, Trump's up there with the highest with Biden, Obama, and George Bush, but Trump is also in there with the lowest in his first term. It's down to $3.14, it went up to $3.75, and then back down to $2.92. Remember when it was that low, I could actually mow my lawn for a couple of dollars. Higher on KNOX.
2: Yeah, see, there has to be restrictions on news reporters and radio, and here's why. I had the murder trial moved out of Grand Forks to Bismarck. Mo Gibbs, he raped and killed Mindy Morgenstern and asked JT for the tapes of the show. Mac Talk, Mike McNamara, he tried to pollute the jury pool. So I called all the attorneys, the judge and everything, and we moved the murder trial from Grand Forks out to Bismarck. And this Mo Gibbs, he was a jailer in Valley City. He raped five women in jail and also one in Fargo. And he killed somebody and he changed his name to Mo Gibbs. And he got a job as a jailer in Valley City.
0: Wow. So all right.
2: It was in the news media, and JT has got all the audio tapes of Mac Talk, Mike McNamara.
0: Thanks. Yep. All right. Thank you. Mac used to be a friend of mine. Our kids played hockey together. Back in the old Grand Forks Blackhawks days, it was a team that he got together with Pierre Lamoureux. So I am going to get around to talking about Trump TV. Again, this all kind of started with news being news, and that's what it should be. There shouldn't be any types of news. I mean, unless you're talking like country music news, sports news, weather news. It should just be right or wrong. News is supposed to be news. All right. About 20 after 5 already on the Homestretch Hour with John Roberts here at a Tuesday right now. Pretty sunny out there, 69 degrees. Will we hit that 70-degree mark? You never know. Hold on.
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12: Here's your News Talk 1310 KNOX forecast. 48 tonight, under clear skies, southeasterly winds, 10 to 15 miles an hour. 69 tomorrow, thunderstorms likely. Tomorrow night, lows dip down to about 54, cloudy skies expected. Temperatures a bit above average Thursday and Friday, with highs in the low 70s. Slight chance for showers Friday. I'm meteorologist Megan Mulford on News Talk 1310 KNOX. Right now, 68.
0: Thank you for holding on. I'll be answering that phone call here in just a minute. I got a text, 1970 and 72. East Grand Forks gas war for 3 years, 25 cents a gallon. Could drive a 60cc Yamaha for 75 cents a week. Regular price was 36 cents a gallon. Cost me like $20 to mow my lawn now. I mow about 7 acres or so, but doesn't cost 20, but it's not cheap. Hi, you're on KNOX. Thank you for holding on.
13: Well, my checkbook was jingling, so I know you must have been talking about diesel prices.
0: Yes, we were.
13: So tomorrow morning, if anybody wants to go pay my diesel bill, I got to fuel up my truck, and it's going to cost me about $1,600.
0: Oh, my goodness. You are you a truck driver?
13: Yep.
0: Okay. You called in yesterday?
13: Yes, I did.
0: Okay. Okay. How much does it cost you to fill up?
13: So, I'm sorry. Say that again.
0: How much does it cost to fill up your truck with diesel?
13: To fill up my truck with diesel, I filled it up yesterday morning. It was $1,200, and I had a quarter of a tank left.
0: And so how many times a week do you put diesel in?
13: Four or five.
0: Hmm. Wow. Do you make money anymore?
13: I do. My boss doesn't.
0: Yeah. You know, I had actually heard a rumor. I had read it somewhere that I had heard a bunch of truckers, I'm guessing they're independent, they said come October, if diesel prices don't start going down, they're just going to park their truck. But unless you've got money in the bank, can anybody afford to even do that?
13: Yeah, you know, they threaten this every kind of election cycle, it seems like. And this is pushed by OIDA, which is the Owner Operators Independent Drivers Association.
0: Mm-hmm.
13: It's a big push by them to try and hopefully help get control and show that we need better regulation from the government on more than just the fuel prices and stuff too. I don't know if you remember it a couple of years ago, but they actually did a protest and they bobtailed a lot of trucks right in front of the White House.
0: Yeah.
13: So I mean they kind of push that and everything. It happens. Of all of the people that actually went and did any of that protesting, you're looking at less than 0.01% of the truck drivers that are out there.
0: Mm-hmm. Wow.
13: So, you know, we understand and we know that products have to get moved because we live in a world that needs products moved.
0: Mm-hmm.
13: You know, we need food on the table. We need the lumber for houses. Somebody needs to buy their T-shirt and have that shit. Well, comes on a truck.
0: Right.
13: But, you know, the other aspect I wanted to talk about here is, so let's talk about Trump TV for a second.
0: Okay.
13: Trump already has Truth Social.
0: Yep.
13: Nobody's forcing them to do that. You're not forced to have it on your phone. You're not forced to go watch it, look at it, and it's another opportunity.
0: Mm-hmm.
13: With Trump TV, I'm okay with it because it's not being forced inside of every household.
0: Sure.
13: It's not over-the-air broadcast. It is something that you're going to have to stream.
0: Yep. If you want to watch it, you can.
13: Exactly.
0: Mm-hmm.
13: And if that's what people want to do to hear what Trump is actually saying instead of some of these news broadcasting companies that are actually spinning what he says.
0: Yeah.
13: And not even covering it correctly, because just like you said yesterday, these reporters are going into these press briefings. They already have their story written.
0: Oh, for sure. Yeah.
13: And
0: that's what the true press should not be doing. That is my big thing.
13: Correct. We are so our press is supposed to be non-biased reporters.
0: Right.
13: Well, they're biased storytellers.
0: Yep. I agree.
13: So that's why I love KNOX. I think that we try and stay as fair as we do. We listen to both sides, and unfortunately, I have to be behind that Nashville guy again. I mean, what is he? He's now been on a parole board. He's been a lawyer. He's been in social services. He's been a truck driver. He's lived in Hawaii, but he also did something in here for 60 years, but he lived over in Hawaii at the same time.
0: Yeah.
13: I
0: need more callers like you, man.
13: Years old.
0: I need more callers like you.
13: Well, I'm always here.
0: Appreciate it, dude. Thank you.
13: Thanks, John.
0: Texter just said we just filled our diesel at the farm, $15,000. If you got it, a truck brought it. Right? Absolutely, I agree. Just like that. I'm sorry. I know I got another caller on the line. It is news time. We got to do that. We are 1310 KNOX, pushing 5:30 here. All right.
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15: Today, mostly sunny with a high near 70. Your KNOX five-day forecast follows the news. Good afternoon. Here are your latest stories. University of North Dakota President Andrew Armacost sent a letter to students and faculty on Monday regarding the U.S. Department of Education's current investigation into the university. They're being investigated for allegations that the School of Aerospace has been investing in and is involved in Chinese aviation companies known to have associations with the Chinese military. UND says it will comply with the investigation. The Town Square Farmers Market and Live Well Grand Cities organization will be hosting a fundraiser this Saturday from 4 p.m. to 11 p.m. in Town Square at Demers Avenue and South 3rd Street. The proceeds will go towards their work for local food systems. There will also be a free public watch party of the 2026 Farm Aid Festival, as the festival is happening in Virginia Beach, Virginia. More North Dakota tribes are tapping into alternative forms of energy like solar. Companies like Light Spring Solar and Ingenicized Energy were both funded by people who grew up on tribal land and made it their mission to provide power to Native American families. Now Standing Rock is moving forward with a new wind farm project that is expected to cost more than $500 million to install 54 turbines. This look at news is brought to you by Botzer Garage. I'm Jake Judd, KNOX News.
0: All right, our next news update from the KNOX newsroom is at 6 o'clock. 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Time now for the KNOX thematic five-day forecast. Sunny, 70 today. I think we might have hit it. Cloudy tonight, 53. Clouds late. Maybe some rain tomorrow afternoon. High of 67. Rain ending by Thursday, clearing at 72. Mainly cloudy, 72 Friday. Showers and 70 Saturday. Could get a half an inch. We need it right now. Temp dropping. Clear and sunny out. We're at 67 degrees. 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When I was young, back in my early days of radio, worked in country radio. I always thought this was such a great song.
16: Back to the seasons of,
0: you know, talking about her growing up with nothing. I mean, I don't even know if they had plumbing. And she'd get teased because she'd go to school in this coat of many colors that her mom made her, but late Dolly Parton. Texter says Trump says a lot of things that aren't true. So if you report what he says, are you guilty of fake news? No, I didn't say that. But you should report what was said. All right, then you can decide, but don't tweak it. Don't change it. If you write down and you report everything he said, leave it up to the listener to go, wow, that guy's a bonehead, or he doesn't know what he's talking about. Hi, you're on KNOX.
17: Fighting Sioux Forever.
0: Hi, what's up?
17: Well, be careful, folks, because John Roberts knows karate.
0: Oh, no, I don't.
17: He's one of three people in the world that do.
0: Oh, no.
17: Chinese people, the King, Elvis, and John Roberts.
0: Yeah.
17: Right, only three.
0: I wish.
17: Karate.
0: My knees are so bad, I couldn't do karate if I wanted to. I can make some weird karate noises, though. Nyah! Is that a karate
17: callers
0: noise?
17: Beware. Yeah, beware, callers. Say,
0: yeah.
17: What do the Chinese have against Grand Forks?
0: I don't know. What do they have against Grand Forks?
17: They know karate.
0: No. Okay.
17: In the news, aerospace is dealing with supposedly Chinese money.
0: Yep.
17: Go back 3 years, Grand Forks is dealing with Fufang, right?
0: Yep.
17: So, I mean, what's going on there? Kind of history repeats itself with Fufang. It's almost like Fufang was sit there to make us think at a later date.
0: Mm-hmm.
17: You can take that one and think about it for a while.
0: Right.
17: And on the other hand, two University of North Dakota football players are have a court date to see if they're eligible or not, and they're playing in games. Now, they were declared eligible by a local judge.
0: Yeah.
17: Local court, not the NCAA.
0: Right.
17: The NCAA didn't say they could play. Now, I'll bet I'll take my money on the NCAA.
0: Well, they've got more power than it seems like anybody. It's like they have more power than the dang railroad does, you know?
17: So tell me this, John. Tell me this. Yeah, before you practice your karate tonight.
0: Okay.
17: What happens if those two players are playing in the games?
0: Mm-hmm.
17: So what happens if the NCAA says, no, they were ineligible.
0: Yeah.
17: They shouldn't be playing. What happens to the games that university has played already?
0: Yeah, I don't know. I think the NCAA would have to take under consideration that they were allowed to play. Because otherwise, what do they do? Forfeit their wins?
17: If you play ineligible players, you probably got to forfeit.
0: Right. Well, we'll have to wait and see. The one case comes up when? Tomorrow or this week? And then another one is like next week or something.
17: Well, yeah. Coming up, yeah, in the next week.
0: Sure.
17: But it's scary stuff.
0: Yeah, it is.
17: So you got the Chinese money at UND, and you got the football players. So there could be big news in the next 2 weeks of football games being canceled.
0: Sure. Forfeited.
17: Forfeited,
0: yep.
17: Thank you.
0: Yep.
17: And the university getting in trouble with the aerospace, getting in trouble.
0: Right.
17: Just more stuff for Grand Forks to deal with. It's just nonstop.
0: Right. Thank you for the call. Appreciate it. I didn't want to cut them off early, but man, I got a lot of calls here. Hi, you're on KNOX.
2: Hey, a shout out to Trucker Todd. I was an over the road trucker. I chose to be home every night with my wife, children, and friends. So I drove a semi truck for Trans Systems and Crystal Sugar for 16 years here in Minnesota and North Dakota. A green freight liner.
0: Yep.
2: So lots of products is hauled by train. 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
0: All right.
2: Thanks, Trucker Todd. Bye.
0: Yeah. Who? you know what? I got three callers on. I'm going to take an early break so we can get these phone calls on. It's not going to be a long one. Stay tuned. We're 1310 KNOX. Hold on. Homestretch Hour with John Roberts.
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18: There's a lot more red than there is green on the markets today. You're listening to the American Ag Network. Good afternoon. I'm Susan Littlefield. As corn finished near the low of the day, ratings were held steady at 57% good to excellent. In yesterday afternoon's crop progress report, 5 points though under the 10-year average, while harvest advanced 5 points to 13% complete. Looking at much of the rain, and talk about the heavy rains in the western corn belt set to slow the combines, forecast calling for as much as 5 inches in parts of Nebraska and Iowa in the next 10-day model. U.S. exports are a bright spot, with yesterday's inspection moving cumulative shipments to nearly 16% higher than last year at this time. Well, the soybean market put up a good fight, but they too ended up closing in the red. The market is hinging on the summit on Thursday, and the demand signals coming out of Beijing are both watching. As Sinograin sold 338,674 metric tons of the 543,000 they'd offered at auction this morning. The Buenos Aires Grain Exchange increased their estimate for 26-27 soybean production in Argentina to 53.6 million metric tons. That is up 3.5 million from their 25-26 harvest estimate. Well, the wheat market closed on the soft side as well. Black Sea ceasefires kind of chatter in the immediate wait, as the Ukraine saying overnight it would consider an unconditional ceasefire if Russia would agree. And that's after his meeting with President Zelensky. President Trump said they are figuring out a way to end the war. Cattle pulled back from yesterday's big move, as cash has been slower to confirm Friday's report of at least 5 area weighted average finishing at 221.87, down 95 cents on the week. As hogs put in a solid day, the national base average price at 80.35 yesterday was down $1.41. Slaughter, though, has seen a pickup, which means more demand. This is the American Ag Network.
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18: December corn, 536 and three quarters, down 6 1/4. March, 551, down 5 3/4. Jan beans, 1341 and a quarter, down 2 3/4. And March, 1348 and three quarters, down 3. Soybean meal, December, 370.70, up 230. Oil, December, 67.92, down 93. Chicago wheat, December, 717 1/4, down 9 1/2. Kansas City, December, 781 1/4, down 13 1/4. While Minneapolis, 736, down 10 1/4. October live cattle, 218.77, down 217. December, 219.45, down 255. September feeders, 337.27, down 20. October, 328.02, down 222. October lean hogs, 79.27, up 112. December, 71 even, up 120. Class 3 milk, September, 16.14, down 2. October, down 4, 15.66. 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
0: Hi, 1310 KNOX. Calling it the home stretch hour. Had a caller text in and say, you can't fix stupid, but you can numb it with a 2x4. Love it. Yeah. I know you've been waiting. Thank you for waiting. You're on KNOX.
20: Thank you. So you support state-sponsored media?
0: I support media that is real media. What do you consider state-sponsored media? I think our news department does a great job here at KNOX. I think it's the real news. I just support real news.
20: Unreal news.
0: Huh?
20: The news you don't agree with?
0: I don't think there is any news I don't agree with.
20: What is, correct me if I'm wrong, though, freedom of the press is in the Bill of Rights.
0: It is. Well, freedom of speech, yes. But,
20: freedom of press.
0: Okay, but what I'm saying is real news. You can go in and say, you can say you're a news media person, you're a reporter, you're with the press or whatever. But if I say somebody was in an accident on 3rd Avenue South at 10:30 last night, and they reported as, no, it was on 5th Street Northeast and it happened at 4:30, what is real? That's what I approve of, is real media, not made up stuff, not somebody that goes to a press conference and already knows what they're going to write about before the press conference is done. It should be what is reported should be reported back to the public, is what I'm saying.
20: Okay, in all honesty, what makes you believe that, you know, what is reported by these outlets isn't real?
0: Well,
20: fabricate the truth?
0: Well, what I do, sir, is if there's something, and this is just what I do, if there is something that I am not sure is true about, or all the facts, I will go do the research. It's like, for example, social media, Facebook. You know, you hear it all the time. You can't believe what you read on Facebook, and I am a true opponent of that. I believe that you cannot believe what you read on Facebook, but it will make me go and do my own research. You know what I mean? So if there's something I'm not quite sure if they're saying the truth or not, I will go look it up myself and then try to deduct that. But I'm hoping that that doesn't have to happen that often. I just think that the news is getting so spun out of it just not being news anymore.
20: With the commentary, I do agree with you to that degree. Mm-hmm. However, what I'm saying is simply because you disagree with a news outlet doesn't mean that they're not, intended to report.
0: Sure. And so I haven't disagreed with a news outlet yet.
20: Simply because you don't like it.
0: No, have I said that?
20: Well, no, but
0: no, I didn't. I don't knock
20: business. I mean, North Korea does this. I mean, China does this. Russia does this.
0: And we shouldn't. I mean,
20: Hitler did this.
0: But we do. Yeah. But I've never said there's a news outlet I don't like.
20: No, but we dismiss these people from reporting.
0: Oh, yeah. I didn't say that was right or wrong. If they're not reporting the right news, I don't think it was the right call to make. But I just think when it happens, when the shoe's on the other foot, it's not talked about is the thing that gets me probably more than anything.
20: Look, I think it is a gross mishandling of what I consider to be the Bill of Rights and the First Amendment.
0: Mm-hmm.
20: And it's akin to what North Korea does.
0: Sure.
20: And if we're to this point in this country, then it's a sad state of affairs when a president of the United States can dismiss, you know, the freedom of the press.
0: Yep. Yep. Like, well, you know, like Obama, what he did to families and reporters and their families, or you know, Biden when they lied about his health and Epstein and the Ukraine and Hunter's laptop. I just don't think we all know that that was not true news. And that's just what I hate. How do you know it's not?
20: How do you know that it's not true, though?
0: Okay, do you think Hunter Biden, do you think any of that stuff was not true?
20: Look,
0: I mean, come on, it's out there. Once it came out.
20: I'm not that silly to go into the whataboutism weeds.
0: Oh, okay.
20: Is that if it's wrong, it's wrong.
0: That's what I'm saying. But I'm also saying, why is it okay on one foot but not the other? That's all I'm. It should be the same all across the board. I'm just saying, all I started saying was news is not news like it used to be news. You used to turn on the news and you used to believe it. Now you turn on the news and you don't know what to believe.
20: When you've been conditioned by, you know, this particular guy to dismiss the news for this long, you know, it has an effect. It has a brain effect on soft-headed people.
0: Sure it does. But I've been in the news business for 45 years and nobody steers me in any direction. I will call out BS if I think it is.
20: Commentary is not news, and, you know, reporting is reporting. You know, facts are facts. You know, what a person says is what they say.
0: Mm-hmm.
20: Commentary is arbitrary.
0: Okay.
20: You know, but to dismiss the free press from the White House is a sad mishandling of the First Amendment.
0: Sure it is. I agree. So, and you know, like somebody is saying right now to your one caller, Biden got rid of some press and reporters as well. This isn't new, but all right. Thank you, sir. Oh, wow. Put words in my mouth. Hi, you're on KNOX.
1: Hi, I got to respond to D's call. Yeah, I support the First Amendment and freedom of the press too.
0: Sure.
1: But maybe you should read on D a little further when it talks about slander and libel.
0: Mm-hmm.
1: When Donald Trump decided to restrict access to the White House, the press passes for CNN, for MS Now, and for Politico, he had a listing of all of the fake news mm-hmm. that they were putting out. And a lot of the things were basically directly dealing with Donald Trump. I don't know that they ever put in a retraction for any of the false news they ever put out.
0: No, even if it's
1: freedom of the press, not freedom of the propagandist.
0: There.
1: And perhaps D needs to try and actually figure out what freedom of the press really means.
0: Yeah.
1: How many CNN reporters, how many of these reporters from these organizations that have lost their press credentials to enter the White House, how many of them have been arrested?
0: Yeah.
1: Thrown in prison. Thrown in the gulag. Not a single one. They're still out there. They're still reporting. They just don't have the access because guess what? The world doesn't work for the elites on the left anymore. That's the point.
0: Nailed it. Thank you. Texter says, if the weatherman gets it wrong, is he guilty of fake news? Really? Is that all you've got left? Is that all you've got left? Well, the weatherman got it wrong. He got it wrong. So is he guilty of fake news? Come on, man. We'll be right back. 1310 KNOX. Hold on.
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0: All right, 1310 KNOX. Texter says, did the reporters get banned because they consistently reported negative news? Though that's not why. Anyway. Hi, you're on KNOX. What up?
1: Hi. So, didn't I hear you say that you were supporting communism and that you were supporting all Heil Hitler and everything?
0: No, you didn't hear me say that.
1: Did I hear that? I don't think anybody listens to what you actually say. That guy, he says, put words in your mouth. I was listening. I'm like, geez, he just put words in his mouth. Didn't you say that? No, you didn't.
0: No, thank
1: you. Even I can listen. But, you know, I got to tell you one thing. You ever see Frasier where these kids got him in this room and they were going to interview him, you know, for school?
0: Yeah.
1: And here they just ripped him off, and he had to get that little guy with the fuzzy hair.
0: Yeah.
1: That kind of fits. This is what it reminds me of, you know? You got these, you know, reporters in there, and they're going to hear what they're going to hear, what they want to hear. And that's what I think is going on. Anyway, I thought I'd say that.
0: Hey, all right, thank you. You got me going there for a minute. All right. Hi, you're on KNOX.
2: Yeah, Fighting Sioux Forever.
0: Yeah.
2: It was interesting that Fox joined in a condemnation of news departments not being at the press conferences. That was interesting. One other thing. You know, it was one of the Lamoureux twins, one of them girls who said this back when they were tearing down 80 buildings on campus.
0: Mm-hmm.
2: Why is it always UND? She called up and she said, why? Why is it always UND? And nobody's got a good answer.
0: Well, it's not just UND, but yeah, it's, boy, let alone. Thank you for the call. But, what is Trump TV? Well, I got a couple of minutes here. He's officially launched Trump TV, the Essentials Station. It's a 24-hour streaming platform promoted by the White House. It was a major boycott, of course, by these top TV networks. After the administration banned some of these outlets, CNN, MS Now, Politico, media boycott in solidarity now, including NBC, ABC, CBS, and Fox News, suspended their share pool coverage. That's all right. Don't watch them anyway. But what is Trump TV? It's the administration is marketing this. It's kind of a way, as they're saying, to get news straight from the Trump administration with no noise. That means, like I have been trying to say this whole time, I want you to say what I'm saying. I don't want you to say what your interpretation of what I said is. That's all I've said about this. I'm not for it. To be honest with you, I have not seen Trump TV. It's currently running as a 24/7 loop. Again, it's titled Trump TV, the Essential Station. It's on the, I didn't know the White House even had a YouTube channel, I guess, and via the official White House video portal. Now, they're saying the programming features a mix of real-time administrative updates, live-streamed events, policy announcements, historical highlights of the president's speeches, such as his July 3rd address at Mount Rushmore. So the immediate shift, to self-produced media, it's kind of run into some technical and logistical hurdles because, think about it, the major network press pool, they refuse to provide standard audio and video infrastructure. Initial independent streams, such as a ribbon-cutting ceremony for a new South Lawn helipad, suffered from, and it's funny how when these guys are doing it, had these bad audio issues. You couldn't hear anything the president said. There's ways to fix that. Now, critics and independent media outlets have characterized the platform as an attempt to establish state-run television, which a lot of the people are thinking. While the administration insists it's a necessary tool to combat media bias. I don't care about Trump TV. I don't care about CNN. I don't care about, to be honest with you, I watch Newsmax or I watch the local news. I just want the news to be the real news. I want the news to be said right. I want it to be what actually happened, not your interpretation of it. Again, a couple of quick reminders. G-Maze Day, it's a benefit for Gavin Mason Ward, October 24th, 3 to 7 of the Legion Club in Red Lake Falls. 11-year-old kid, a couple of younger siblings, got a very rare and aggressive form of brain cancer. The kid's in Mayo. He's going to be there for a long time. They're trying to raise some funds to help defray the cost of the expenses. You know, if you can find out more about it, go to it. Look me up. I can give you the information also. And one more thing. Oh, the how many people here are not hockey fans, right? If you're a hockey fan, make sure you get entered again for our Hall of Fame giveaway. It's the Hall of Fame game down in Austin, Texas. Thief River Glass and Bergen Travel. They're sending one lucky winner to Austin with two

0: time now, but kind of got burned out on hockey. Got rid of my season tickets, stepped away for a while, and now I miss it. But I would like to go to the Hall of Fame game. All right. Oh, what do we got here? One more quick one. I don't know what that means. Thanks for hanging with me. Thanks for trying to piss me off. Remember, like the guy said, you can't fix stupid, but you can numb it with a 2x4. Have a great remainder of your Tuesday, everybody.
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2: ABC News, I'm Michelle Franzen. Following his speech at the UN General Assembly, President Trump says his team met with an Iranian delegation and called talks very good. The president also met with Ukraine's President Zelensky and expressed optimism that the war between Ukraine and Russia could be resolved. ABC's Ian Pannell has more.
3: There's been no slowdown in this conflict. The president had urged, for example, Ukraine to cease firing at Russian oil facilities because of concerns over gas prices, even went so far as to declare that some kind of deal had been done. Well, the reality is there was no deal done.
2: Another person has died while in ICE custody. Homeland Security, in an advisory sent to lawmakers, say the 36-year-old immigrant from Costa Rica was found unresponsive last week at the Winfield Correctional Center in Louisiana. Actress Hayden Panettiere's death has been ruled an accidental overdose from drugs that include fentanyl. The Greenville County Coroner's Office released details. This is ABC News. In Mississippi, the grand jury reviewing the evidence in the death of Nolan Wells concluded no criminal charges are warranted at this point. The grand jury found that the 18-year-old's death was consistent with drowning. Wells went missing during a July 4th weekend boating trip with friends. His mother, Christine Wells Wansley, today at a press briefing called for transparency.
4: Elmore and I do not believe that Nolan simply and accidentally drowned. And nobody saw anything, and no one knows anything.
2: The attorney for the family calling for authorities to keep the investigation open. In a few hours, summer officially fades into fall. Leaf peeping season could turn out to be a banner year. Lionel Richie is back in the hospital. A spokesperson said he underwent a procedure for an AFib and is recovering now at home. I'm Michelle Franzen, ABC News.
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4: Here's your News Talk 1310 KNOX forecast. 48 tonight, under clear skies, southeasterly winds, 10 to 15 miles an hour. 69 tomorrow, thunderstorms likely. Tomorrow night, lows dip down to about 54, cloudy skies expected. Temperatures a bit above average Thursday and Friday, with highs in the low 70s. Slight chance for showers Friday. I'm meteorologist Megan Mulford on News Talk 1310 KNOX. Right now, 68.

0: Welcome back to the Ramsey Show in the Fairwinds Credit Union Studio. I'm George Camel here with Jade Warshaw, taking your calls at 888-825-5225. Ashley joins us now in Minneapolis. What's going on, Ashley?
1: Hi, thanks for having me.
0: Absolutely.
1: So my husband and I, in our late 30s, have two young kids. We're on baby step 7. And they're talking about spending $200,000 to put in an in-ground pool.
0: Woo! In Minneapolis.
1: Yeah.
0: All right. How much use is that going to get out of the year, you think? Is that like a six-month situation?
1: Yeah. Yep, about 5 to 6 months. Well, it'll have a heater and everything, so it extends it a little bit. But
0: nice. Do you guys have the cash?
2: That's cool.
1: Yes.
0: Okay. And is this just earmarked for pool? Like, this doesn't derail any other savings or financial goals?
1: No.
0: Wow. What's the home worth?
1: About $850 to $900.
2: Love that. So tell us, do you have pause, and why do you have pause?
1: Well, we're normally very frugal, and it's a lot of money.
2: Mm-hmm.
1: So I'm a little bit more all in, but my husband is hesitant because...
2: Is it because of like resale value, or just, man, this is just a lot of money? I've never spent this much money on a thing before.
1: It's a lot of money to spend on something that isn't necessarily an investment. You won't, you know, it doesn't increase in value.
2: Have you looked at, I'm guessing this is all the bells and whistles. Have you played it out in your minds? Like, how would we feel if we did the $150,000 version of this? Would we feel like we were shortchanging ourselves, or would we feel like it's not worth it? Have you played out those different scenarios in your mind?
1: Yes. I mean, we're not going, you know, high end above and beyond by any means, but we're, you know, if we're going to spend the money, we want what we want.
2: So there you go.
1: I'd say.
0: So you have the vision already of exactly what you want this to be. And he's on board, but he's just sort of getting his breath taken away by the bill.
1: Yes. Yep. Mm.
0: What's the most expensive thing you guys have ever purchased outside of your home?
1: Cars?
0: What's the nicest car you guys have paid for in cash?
1: Roughly $45,000 to $50,000.
0: Nice. Did that take your breath away the first time? Where you were like, whew, 50 grand gone.
1: Yeah, but it's also something you need, whereas a pool you don't need.
0: You didn't need
1: $50,000 of a car.
0: I mean, it's utility at some point, but you got it because you guys were like, we've worked hard, we have the cash, let's enjoy it.
2: And so you saved up for this. It's not like you had $200,000 laying around and you're like, maybe we could just put a pool in. You saved up.
0: It's not like you're spending your kids' college savings on a pool. You guys said, we have a goal to buy a pool. And now we have the money, but now we're getting a little bit cold feet.
1: Yeah.
0: Yeah. I mean, that's normal. I want to tell you, it's wise to, before you write a $200,000 check, to have a little bit of a gut check to go, should we be doing this? But to me, I'm like your husband. I'm the guy who's like, is there a cheaper version? Do we have to do this now? I mean, the kids can't even swim yet. What are we doing? And so these are the same conversations I've had in my own house. But here's the deal. You have to realize that not everything has to be an investment. Your husband likely has hobbies and things he enjoys that are not an investment. They are truly a waste of money, and it's a fun waste of time, essentially.
1: Yeah.
0: And so picturing the kids out there swimming, having the best time, the summers they're going to spend there for the next, I don't know, how old, you said you have young kids. How old are they?
1: 4 and 7.
0: Perfect. That's such
2: a
0: great age. So now you're talking, they have like 10 to 12 years before they don't even want to hang out with you guys anymore. And so now we're going, this is a worthy investment to create some amazing memories. We're not going to look back 20 years from now and go, we shouldn't have got that pool, derailed our entire life. No retirement now. And so you guys you've eaten your vegetables, and I think you deserve some dessert at this point. So it's a green light for me. I think you guys should spend the money on the pool.
1: Well, thank you. I like that.
0: You've already toiled with it long enough. I think the longer this sits in your brains, the worse it's going
2: to
0: get.
2: I think if you let this sit too long, I think you'll start to talk yourself out of it. And that would be a shame.
1: Okay.
0: What would he want to do? Let's say he had 200 grand. What does he want to do with the money?
1: Save it and invest it.
2: Boom.
0: For what? And then what?
1: Well, so we don't have to work the rest of our lives.
0: There we go. So now we actually have a math problem. Is can we retire when he wants to retire even if we do the pool? You might find that the answer is yes, we can. Now, is it going to be 6 months later because we built the pool? I wouldn't put this pool as an obstacle to early retirement if that's what he's trying to do.
1: Okay.
0: I would set that as a separate goal and say, hey, we can invest on the side here for your early retirement goal, and here's the date based on our math.
1: Okay.
0: And then make peace with that decision, and you can have a pool in the meantime.
1: All right.
0: I just want to separate it out because I'm the same way. I'm like, you know what? If we compound growth and a good growth stock mutual fund, $200,000 could turn into $5 million by
2: absolutely.
0: The time we were...
2: You should run the opportunity cost. I agree with George, but I also think there's, you know, when you do this plan, there's a tightrope walk that you have to do because you do. You want to live your life in the moment. And when you've worked as hard as you guys, it's like that can be an ever moving goalpost. Oh, well, now instead of using the $200,000 that we said was going to go for a pool, now all of a sudden another long term goal pops up and then another long term goal. And before you know it, it's like, gosh, we just kept pushing it and pushing it. And now we're retired and we get to enjoy the retirement, but we never did any of the fun stuff when we were working.
1: Mm-hmm.
2: So. Just something to caution against.
0: Have you guys crunched the numbers for his retirement goals?
1: Yeah, he's more of the numbers person than I am. But yes, it would put him back about 6 months, I believe.
0: Okay. In the grand scheme of life, would he rather go down as a legend, as an awesome dad for building that sweet pool that his kids got to enjoy?
2: Yes.
0: Or would he rather retire 6 months earlier? Be a legend.
1: I think the pool is a better idea.
2: Yes. I feel better.
0: Then I don't have to worry. Like, listen, my kids can't complain about trauma at that point. I'm like, listen, I gave you everything. We took you to Disney. We built a pool.
2: They're in counseling because they spent too many pool days.
0: Yeah, we got sunburned that one time.
2: We got sunburned.
0: We got put on the sunscreen.
2: Yeah.
0: But it's a good reminder to all of those people in Baby Step 7. There's a lot of those listening right now who are in the same space, which is we've worked so hard. Now I feel bad spending a large amount of money. But let me remind you, the other part, live and give like no one else.
2: Yeah.
0: So live like no one else, so later you can live and give like no one else. So sometimes giving helps you unlock some of the spending.
2: Yes.
0: Because it feels, you feel almost selfish to spend $200,000 on yourself for a thing that's not going to, quote, produce income mm-hmm. or increase your home value by $200,000. And I have to remind myself every day, not everything has to be an investment.
2: That's
0: dude.
2: Such a
0: you
2: good
0: You can just
2: thing.
0: Enjoy it. Sometimes you're investing into the memory dividends.
2: Absolutely. I feel like that plays a huge part in how we enjoy life and probably longevity, too.
0: Yeah, and a good book for him. This is not a Ramsey book. I don't agree with everything in the book, but it's called Die with Zero. And for a lot of people, this has helped them unlock the purpose of money and helping them use it now while they're alive, while they have young kids, versus in letting their kids inherit $5 million when right. their kids are 70. Does them no good at that point. Let's enjoy life now.

0: 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Kids are growing up with more access to information than ever before in history. But most of the content is calculated to keep them distracted, make them mad, and keep them scrolling, not help them think for themselves. WorldWatch exists to be the antidote to the algorithms. 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And I love that WorldWatch doesn't talk at kids. It gives families something to talk about. Because when my kids are older, I want them to be able to think for themselves and separate news from noise. 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
9: All right. Today's question comes from Gabriel in Arizona. He says, Gabriel?
0: Ooh.
9: I guess.
0: Good question.
9: I'm going to go with it's a guy.
0: All right. I didn't know there was a big, Gabrielle would be a girl. I feel like there'd be an L-E at the end. You know what I mean?
9: True that. Okay. Let's go with Gabriel. My financial planner wants me to continue investing, but after watching Dave and speaking to my dad, I think I should hold off investing more until I pay off my debt. The only debt I have is $30,000 in student loans that are 0% interest until payments resume in October. I have $10,000 in cash in my bank account, and I earn $110,000 annually. Should I stop investing temporarily? Well, Gabriel, I love this question because it shows that you're interested in your future. Anybody who's like, I want to start investing, I love that you're thinking about your future. That's a very smart thing to be thinking about. But I do think that there's kind of a good, better, best way to approach investing. And the best way to approach it is with the best foundation. And what I found, Gabriel, is that it's best to clear the debt out first, which is what you're wanting to do. You're eliminating that risk. In this case, there is 0% now, but you're right. Interest is going to resume in October. And so at that point, gosh, you're paying for that debt even more. And so let's take the full force of our income temporarily and let's knock out this $30,000 of debt. You'll be done super fast. And then you can save up 3 to 6 months of expenses. The 3 to 6 months there, it's just kind of like an insurance fund against not only your debt freedom, but it's also an insurance fund against your future invested money. Because without an insurance, you know, without an insurance fund, without an emergency fund there, you're basically saying, hey, if something happens, the only money I can go to is my invested money. And you don't want to touch that. So let's make sure we have an emergency fund built up ready for you. And then after that's done, yeah, let's start investing 15% of your gross every single month into your 401k or a Roth IRA.
10: Amen. Trying to do both at once is going to slow you down on both sides. So imagine you take 9 out of the 10K you have in cash, throw it at the debt. Now you got 21K left. You throw 4 or 5K at that. You're done in 4 or 5 months.
9: So fast.
10: That's pretty incredible. And then you build your emergency fund 4 to 5 months later. And 8 to 10 months from now, you are investing 15% with no one stopping you. But, of course, your financial planner is a little bit incentivized to get you to keep investing.
9: That's true.
10: So that's another part to remember. They're not looking at your holistic financial picture. They need to be listening for what your goals are. And if you tell them, hey, my A1 is paying off debt right now, they should respect that and say, I'll be here when you pay off your debt. I'll be cheering you on. That's it. All right, let's go to Rowan in Roanoke, Virginia. What are the odds? What's going on, Rowan?
11: Hey, how are you, George and Jade?
10: Doing great. How can we help?
11: All right, so my question is, I'm a broke college student. I'm at school for aviation. I have my pilot's license, so that's what I'm doing. But I have to get to the airport, not this semester, next semester, multiple times a week. I had a car at the beginning of the year, and it was a junker, I would say. It was about $3,000, and it died. I need a new one to get to the airport. I have no other way to get there. It's too far to ride a bike. I need a vehicle of some sort. But I have a $10,000 personal loan because I had to take out a personal loan to get the pilot's license in the first place. And it wasn't enough. So I had to put $2,000 on credit cards. So I
9: had
11: about $12,000 in debt.
10: So far, everything's had to. Who was forcing you against your will, Rowan? Blink twice if you're okay.
11: Yeah. No one's forcing me. But in order to get my bachelor's degree in aviation at the school I'm at, I had to get my pilot's license.
9: So let me guess. You have to finance a car to get to the airport now?
11: No, I don't. That's my question. Do I save up and I get another, let's say, $3,000, $4,000 car by about January, which is when I need it? Or do I finance a car or do I get a motorcycle or something, which I might not be able to ride because Virginia snows?
9: I don't know about the motorcycle, but I definitely love the idea of, let's save up and pay cash for whatever you can get in cash by January.
10: And that becomes your budget. And now you're going to be searching high and low. You're going to be making sure you're looking at, you know, vehicle history reports and get an inspection before you buy it so you know you're not getting a lemon, and let that get you from A to B for maybe a year or two.
9: Yeah, and I let me just call out. I like that you're attempting to change your mentality of saying, I don't have to do debt. I have options here, and I'm going to choose the option that gets me where I want to be without adding risk and debt to my life.
11: Yeah. So would you recommend that I get that vehicle, that $3,000 car, around January when I need it? Or should I figure something else out and pay off that personal loan first? Because I could probably get that paid off by January, but I wouldn't have any money for a car.
9: What would the figure something else out
11: car
9: be?
11: And just had a small down payment.
10: What are your transportation options if it wasn't you having your own car?
11: An hour bike ride, probably.
9: I don't know about that on the highway. That feels like a recipe for disaster.
11: Yeah.
9: Yeah, let's not do that. Let's not do that. Let's take first things first.
10: Hold off on the personal loan. Let's get you some transportation that's reliable. Then we can focus on the personal loan. How much money are you making right now?
11: Right now, not very much. I'd say I'd make about $400 a week.
10: Okay. And are you able to up that, or is that the most you can do while going to school?
11: That's about the most I can do with my workload at the university.
10: Okay. That's about $1,600 a month, and you're saying by January you could have $3,000 or so saved up.
11: And a good chunk of that paid off onto the personal loan.
9: Oh.
11: Or I could just go for a nicer car.
9: I might be inclined, if you can get a $5,000 car over $3,000, look at what's out there and let that be the guide on what you spend. Because if you can get something that's going to last you a little longer, because how long are you going to be in aviation school?
11: About 3 more years.
9: Yeah, we want something that's going to get you through, because you don't have the ability to make a ton of money, it sounds like, right now. So let's make sure you get something that'll get you through the next 3 years and that you feel confident with. And if that causes you to delay paying off the personal loan by a couple of months, I think it's worth it for you to have a reliable vehicle.
10: So realistically, just make minimum payments on the personal loan while stacking up cash as quickly as possible for that car. And then once you have the car, now we can turn and start knocking out the personal loan.
11: Okay. So your preference is to spend a little bit more on the car to ensure that it'll last me the time I need it versus saving a little more and putting it towards the personal loan and getting that paid off so I avoid interest?
9: I think so. I think if you're looking at cars and you're looking at one and you're like, I see one for $3,000, I just, like, this looks like it, but you see one for $5,000 and you're like, I feel good about that one, get the $5,000 one. You know, it's not going to, it's not going to derail your life or debt payoff by more than, what, a month or two? And I think that's worth it for what you need transportation-wise for the next 3 years.
11: Okay.
10: But the goal is debt is off the table forever. So let's just go, okay, how do we get creative and not call back and say, well, I had to. I think you're starting to change that language,
9: which
10: is awesome. If you can get this at this age, you are going to be unbelievably wealthy and avoid debt the rest of your life.
9: Yeah, absolutely.
10: So this is great. And Jade, fun fact, I once broke down in Roanoke in my cousin's Saab hatchback that I was driving across the country.
9: Do they still make those?
10: I don't think so, and I can see why after breaking down in Roanoke. Of all places, that's pretty good. But yeah, it's a great reminder, and I wrote down had to in quotes, because
9: That's so funny.
10: It tells me this. It's that if you can break out of that mindset of saying I had to, because what that says is life happened, I had no control.
9: No personal responsibility.
10: I had to be reactive instead of proactive. I could not have avoided this. If you can change that to, I made the decision to.
9: Huge.
10: Change that. I made the decision to go into debt. Now we're holding up a mirror and we can say, you know what? I want to be a different guy who says, I made the decision to save up and pay cash for that car and only upgrade when I have the cash later.
9: Yeah.
10: Drive like no one else so later you can drive like no one else.
9: Yeah. I love that, because then when you take your personal responsibility, you take it for the negative stuff, but then when you turn around and start making the right decisions, you get to take responsibility for that too, and that feels really great.
10: I made the decision to invest 15% of my income for the last 30 years. That's pretty cool too.

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21: Here's your News Talk 1310 KNOX forecast. 48 tonight, under clear skies, southeasterly winds, 10 to 15 miles an hour. 69 tomorrow, thunderstorms likely. Tomorrow night, lows dip down to about 54, cloudy skies expected. Temperatures a bit above average Thursday and Friday, with highs in the low 70s. Slight chance for showers Friday. I'm meteorologist Megan Mulford on News Talk 1310 KNOX. Right now, it's 67 degrees.

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1: Hey, thanks for taking my call, guys.
0: Sure.
1: Well, I'm Tina. My husband just passed away about 5 months ago, suddenly.
0: Oh, sorry. How old was he?
1: Thanks so much. He was 60 years old.
0: Wow. What happened?
1: So he was self-employed. Well, he had, we think he had a blood clot. He had had surgery on his heart the year before, was doing great. And then he's self-employed, a tax accountant, had his own tax business, and he wasn't answering my text, and I found him passed away at the office.
0: So sorry, Tina.
1: Thank you so much. He was self-employed. Sadly, for some reason, he had no will, and he had a lot of kind of hidden credit card debt. But my goal is I want to be crazy and attack and pay off all that debt. So I paid off all the credit card debt.
0: Well,
1: Why'd you pay off our house?
0: Was it in your name?
1: It was in the business name.
0: Okay.
1: So I,
0: because it likely they would have written that off. You sent them a death certificate.
1: They would have probably, but I was kind of on the LLC as co-owner, so
0: you thought they'd come after you.
1: Like I need a. Yeah, I needed to get that done. Now, we did shut down the business. Since he was the brains of the business, made the decision. So
2: you shut it down or you sold it?
1: Well, no, we shut it down. And I work a full-time job and two part-time jobs. So I'm okay financially paying for my current bills, and I'm good there. But what my question is for you, I have an integrity question for you. So one thing that was not under my name is Brian's office, and he also has a loan. Now, the office, very old. It's worth about $80,000, but we found out it's got some significant things that need to be done, plumbing, that sort of thing. And he owes $30,000. Both are solely under his name. Now, while I'm crazy about wanting to pay off all the debt and get debt-free, I also want to be God-honoring, and I don't want to do something that I feel like is dishonest.
2: What
1: I'm thinking of, because while I'm not in St. Louis, I'm in a little town south of it.
2: Okay.
1: There's a lot of commercial real estate not for, for up for sale for long periods. Mm-hmm. I'm thinking about just giving the office back to the bank and stepping away.
2: Why? Why can't sell it for whatever it's worth if it needs plumbing? The person who buys it will know that it needs plumbing work, right?
1: You're not trying to disclose what's
2: wrong with the property. You're not trying to hide it.
1: True. No, yeah, and it would probably have to be kind of a short sale. I haven't gone into probate yet because I've only got about $2,800 left, and that would be something I'd have to give solely to the lawyer. So I was thinking, I'm worried that I would have to continue to keep this building going at $800 a month, which I just don't have. And doing probate, you know, I couldn't get the proceeds for 6 months. So those were kind of my thing. But I just wanted to go, I wanted to get your guys' advice. I'm probably going to go ahead and get it into probate and have to take out a little money to do that in advance. But I just wanted to think, is it God honoring to, or, you know, honest to give it back to the bank if need be?
2: I thought that you said that the office was worth $80,000 and that he owes $30,000.
1: He does. I just don't know it will sell. There's so much commercial property in our little town.
2: Well, let's check and see. Let's get with a SmartVestor Pro and let's find somebody who specializes in commercial real estate and let's see what's the value.
0: You mean like a real estate, a Ramsey Trusted agent? Like
2: what did I say?
0: Real estate agent?
2: Yes.
0: You said SmartVestor, which
2: I'm sorry.
0: Financial advising side.
2: Thank you, George.
0: But I was going to say, I think you need a team of pros in your corner. I would be contacting a local probate attorney, get a real estate pro, even a financial advisor like a SmartVestor Pro to help you through all this. Right now, you're doing a lot on your own, and there's a lot of big numbers here, and you don't want to make mistakes where you could have looked back and said, gosh, why did I do that? I was just grieving and in a hurry, and I just wanted it off my plate. Instead, just you can rest and breathe easy. Can you make the $800 office payment for the next couple of months?
1: For a couple more months, yep, I can do that.
0: And then what's the long-term play? Let's say you sold this thing for at least what you owe on it, and it was out of your hands at that point. Would that be a win?
1: That would be a definite win. Just kind of putting out fires and, you know, I think my house that is actually we're closing on tomorrow, we're shutting, you know, I'm selling it. There's been a lot of hidden debt. I've had to put $30,000 into it, and that took out, you know, anything that I had into savings. So I think maybe I'm just a little bit traumatized by that. That's why I'm panicking about the offer.
2: I don't think you need to panic just yet. Let's see an appraisal what it's worth, because if you said it's worth 80 and it's really worth 30, well, then you're just breaking even.
0: So there's no reason to surrender it at this point. And it's, either way, it's not dishonest. It's just a bad move.
1: I think I was just flailing. Yeah.
0: Yeah. So right now you're not in too much of a pinch. You're able to work. That's fantastic. Do you have some savings right now?
1: Only about $2,800.
0: Okay. And how much debt is left, if any, tied to your name?
1: Basically none. Once this house sells tomorrow, I'm out from underneath it all.
0: What are you going to do with the profits of the house?
1: Oh, there's no profit. Sadly, in December, we refinanced, and we had, a few years ago, we had taken out a HELOC, stupidly, and I realized it hasn't even been touched. So I'm actually having to pay almost $10,000 to get out from underneath the house.
0: You're underwater on the situation. Okay.
1: Yeah, underwater.
0: And now you're
1: going to
0: rent?
1: I had to buy a new HVAC, yeah, and a roof.
2: And was there any life insurance at all, Tina?
1: Yeah, there was enough. It got enough to do the funeral and having to put like $30,000 into a new roof and a new HVAC for the house. Everything kind of just... the last of it, you know, I've got a cashier's check for the closing cost tomorrow. That's it. So that just kind of leaves the $2,800 kind of left. But, you know, that's enough. And I make about $3,100 between the three jobs take home. And I got an apartment, you know, it's perfect for me, you know, and it, I'll have an additional $1,000 a month.
0: Okay. And then what's your retirement plan? Do you have a nest egg?
1: No nest egg at all. We had, again, being self-employed, we took out probably about 4 years ago our 401k. I'm just basically right in the, I'm in the ashes just rebuilding. I'm 56, so I've got several years of working, and I've got a great day job and good little side job. So I feel comfortable, but I think after I get through all this office stuff, I think I'll be able to start putting back the 15% that I'll need.
0: Good. Yeah, that's the goal. Retirement. If you can start doing that for the next, let's say, you know, 14 years, you might have to work longer than you wanted to, but then at least we can retire with some dignity. Plus, if we get anything from Social Security, I don't know how much you'll get from that. Do you know? Or if there's any survivor benefits from your husband?
1: Well, that was the thing. He was going to start doing that in like 2 months before he died. So because he wasn't actually receiving the Social Security benefits, I won't be able to even see that for another like 4 years. That's okay. That's okay. So,
0: well, it sounds like you're hopeful.
1: And I'm prepared to work till 70.
0: You're comfortable. You're doing okay. And so I would just take a breath and go slow and reach out to some pros and don't try to do this all on your own. Number one, even if you weren't grieving the passing of your husband, it's good to have pros in your corner, but especially someone who can see your situation very clearly, map it all out, help you understand what they're doing and why they're recommending what they're recommending. That's the most important part versus you, like you said, just flailing, making almost impulsive decisions just because you're scared or stressed.
2: Yeah, I have to say, I might go back and look at that business. If he had a book of business, there might have been some value there. And I might just double check that and see if there is anything worth selling to another, you know, accountant in the area that needs the business.
0: Yeah, creating a lump sum to throw into that nest egg. That
2: absolutely
0: can't hurt. Good luck, Tina.

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5: Our scripture of the day, Psalm 40, verse 2. He lifted me out of the slimy pit, out of the mud and mire. He set my feet on a rock and gave me a firm place to stand. Samuel L. Jackson said, "Take a stand for what's right. Raise a ruckus and make a change. You may not always be popular, but you'll be part of something larger and bigger and greater than yourself."
6: I'm not arguing with Mr. Jackson.
5: Who am I to argue?
6: You know?
5: He had me at "you may not always be popular." I said, "Amen." Amen. Dylan in Saginaw, Michigan is up next. What's going on, Dylan?
7: Hi, how's it going?
5: What's going on?
7: Oh, well, I kind of got myself into a situation with a vehicle about a year ago. I, after the fact, know that was a terrible idea. And I'm underwater with it, and I'm trying to just get out of debt in general, and I feel like it's a very big bill in terms of everything I have going on, and I don't really know what to do about it.
5: Man, okay, what's left on the loan?
7: Left on the loan is $13,000.
5: And have you looked up the private party value you could get for it?
7: About probably 5 to 7, I would assume, in this area, closer to the 5.
5: Wow. What happened? Why is it so underwater?
7: Well, I have a business, and I put a crazy amount of miles on it within the first 6 months of me having it. I put about 60,000 on it.
5: Goodness gracious.
6: Wow.
5: Okay.
7: The intent was to pay into it and pay it down, but at the time, that was not a very aha moment, thought out process. So
5: why not just pay off the 13K loan at this point and just hang on to the car?
6: Yeah.
7: Well, we don't have the funding to be able to do that. We recently have been listening and recently been trying to get out of debt, generally speaking, and that just seems to be a very large bill in the way and with how many miles are on it.
6: What's
7: and
6: the payment?
7: It does need work. Payment isn't really that bad. It's $352. Insurance
6: okay.
7: is about $290.
6: So tell us what you're working with every month and why specifically this one $13,000 debt is the issue. What's your monthly income?
7: Monthly income is $2,800.
6: Okay, and then how much is rent or mortgage?
7: Mortgage is $865.
6: Okay, so we know the issue beyond the debt is the income, right?
7: Correct. Yes.
6: So tell us what you do for work. Is it your wife too?
7: Yes, but we have a newborn, and we just think it's the smarter decision to save from having to have somebody watch the boys, because she has a boy as well, than it would be for her to stay and go about it that direction.
6: It depends on what she can make in the market, honestly.
5: So if daycare is $2,000 and she can go out there and bring home $3,000, well, now you have $1,000 margin to knock out the debt. But you're saying you don't think she can make enough to make daycare worth it?
7: No, not necessarily that, but also I work a scheduled job, and then I also have a business on the side as well.
5: And all of that is bringing in $2,800 a month?
7: No, I have not necessarily included what I make in the business as also money going.
6: What do you make in the business?
7: Personal things. It kind of varies. Last year was my first run of the year, or run of the time of really getting going on it, and it was about $45,000.
6: Okay.
5: Where did that money go?
7: Not in the right places.
5: So well, you told us you can't find money to pay off $13,000, and you just found triple that in your side business.
6: Uh-huh. Do you play, are you on track to make that again this year?
7: I haven't really done it much this year. It's been very, more so, my mind has been a lot of, how do I get out of all of the situations?
6: Right, by working. And you have this.
7: Doing it.
5: The thing you're avoiding is the solution.
6: You have a side hustle that, or a side job or side business that you're like, hey, I can make 45 a year on this. I proved it last year when I did it. And then you guys decide, you know what? We're going to start getting out of debt, and you stop working the side business. There's got to be more to the story than that, because that doesn't make sense.
7: Now, how should I guess, proportionally put a portion of profit to those things rather than putting it back into
6: Well, let's decide how much do you absolutely need to pour. We didn't talk about what type of business is, but what do you absolutely need to pour back into the business to keep it going? And then how much of it can you honestly say, this is profit, I don't need to reinvest any of this? And whatever that amount is, then that's the amount that you're going to take out, pay yourself, and let's start paying off this debt.
7: All right.
6: I'm going to give you some credit here, because I think that's easy for you to figure out. Something is causing you to not be moving forward right now, and I don't think it's that. What is it?
7: It is that I don't know the fine line between trying to compute family time and work time together.
6: There we go. So we've got an infant at home. Your wife also has a son, and you're like, she's depending on me. She needs me here, but I feel like I need to go out and work. I don't know what to do.
7: Correct. And I don't, okay. We've talked about it, and she's fine to work. She's okay with doing that. And we're both on the same page of, we believe it would be more efficient.
6: Is she struggling? Is she struggling mentally where she's like, I need help. Like, I'm crying out for help. Or is this just a, taking care of a baby is a lot. I just could use a little help. Which one is it?
7: It's that. It's more of, it's just a lot. Because also her other boy is two. So
6: okay.
7: It's a very busy, very busy house.
6: So I'm going to say something that sounds really harsh, but I'm saying it on the side of, I'm your buddy and I'm your friend and I'm rooting for both of you and I want you out of this mess. Okay, ready?
7: All right.
6: You have to work. And you have to work full hours. And she sounds capable. It doesn't feel like she's in a rut, or she's not having postpartum depression. It sounds like she's okay. It's just a hard season of life. And I think you guys both have to embrace, this is the season of life that's tough. We're going to be, you know, working our fingers to the bone. We're going to be burning the candle at both ends. She's going to be up at night with the baby. I'm going to be up at 6 a.m. going to work. I'm going to do my normal job plus the $45,000 side job, because we only have $2,000 a month after we pay our rent, and that's not enough to pay even for our car that's only $13,000.
5: Are there other debts as well?
7: There are other debts. I went through and wrote everything out to get a good visual. All in all, with the $13,000 is a total of $19,500.
5: Okay.
7: Not including the house.
5: And so that's $6,000 more. So
6: yeah.
5: That's still reasonable. 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
7: Okay.
5: Now, side hustles don't have to happen.
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7: Bouncing between several different places all the time.
5: What's your full-time job?
7: Which is why the truck got, full-time is a cabinet maker.
5: Okay, so you're very handy guy.
7: Fine carpentry.
5: Yeah. What does a ladder look like in the cabinet world? I mean, can you level up and work on more luxury stuff? How do we get from 2,800 to 4,800?
7: It's really hard to say, because it is a small business. There's a very small group of us. And it's just kind of one of those things where it's an art thing. So mm-hmm. it's not really like it's a skilled trade.
8: So that's what I'm saying. You should be making more. If there's a supply demand issue, there's only a couple of you and it's art. I mean, not a lot of people can do this. I would be charging more. I don't know if it's an hourly rate that you charge builders or how it works, but I would look into that, maybe even a handyman business on the side. And you could charge $50 to $90 an hour doing that. And I know that because I've paid these people $50 to $90 an hour to do all kinds of handyman work. And that can just be in your
7: right.
8: neighborhood.
7: Mm-hmm.
8: You barely have to
7: right.
8: leave the house for that.
6: I think everything that you need, Dylan, is right in front of you. I think this season of life kind of got you stunned and you were paralyzed for a minute. It's like you got the new baby. You're realizing there's debt. You just needed us to kind of like on the TV shows where they smack you across the face and then you snap out of it.
8: Yeah. He came too.
6: He snapped out of it now.
8: I love it. Well, we're rooting for you, man. We believe you can do this. Let's just get to work and knock it out. Let's not belabor the process. That puts this hour of The Ramsey Show in the books. Remember, there's ultimately only one way to financial peace, and that's to walk daily with the Prince of Peace, Christ Jesus.

If you want to win with money in 2026, you can't keep living normal. Normal's broke. You need a plan. Get a personalized plan and start living like no one else by downloading our Every Dollar app today. You know, one of the first things I discovered working in the financial world is how absolutely devastating it is when the breadwinner of a family dies. Grieving families are suddenly left behind, scrambling to pay bills and trying to make ends meet. I also discovered that there are a lot of rip-offs in the life insurance world, like that whole life crap posing as an investment opportunity. What you need is level term life insurance, usually 10 to